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13: Friday, June 26th, the world's most exciting combat sport, Bare Knuckle Fighting Championship, returns with another night of action you have to see to believe. 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
19: 5 o'clock at KFBK, and good afternoon. Stories now trending. Two people are dead, a teenager in jail after Monday's active shooting incident in Chico. The Trump administration saying peace talks with Iran are going well. Some are disagreeing, and a new safe camping site for Sacramento's homeless. Traffic and weather together right now. Dana Hess at the KFBK Traffic Center.
20: All right, thanks, Kitty. And we have a report of a vehicle rolled several times, they're saying. It's in a field and a possibility somebody was ejected from it. This is the Dillard Road off-ramp northbound at 99. And, yeah, got all sorts of activity heading that way. CHP is at the scene. Again, it's going to be the Dillard Road off-ramp northbound 99, just east of there. Traffic on the 10s every 10 minutes, mornings and afternoons. Dana Hess, KFBK News Radio, 93.1 FM, 1530 AM.
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14: Mainly clear for the rest of your Tuesday. Tonight's low, 54 to 58. Plenty of sunshine around on Wednesday, high 89 to 93. Thursday, plenty of sun with the high again, 89 to 93. Friday's high, 84 to 88. I'm AccuWeather's Andy Robb on KFBK. Sacramento's News Radio.
19: 89 in Sacramento. Roseville has 92. Eldorado Hills, 90 degrees. Your top local story. We're learning new details today about Monday's active shooter incident at the Butte County Library's Chico branch. ABC's Alex Stone reports.
17: Investigators here in Northern California say they believe the shooter who opened fire inside the library in Chico wanted a Columbine-style massacre and was inspired by Columbine. 18-year-old Bradley Scott Sayer is now under arrest. Chico police say interviews are still underway. They do not believe he knew any of his victims. Two adults were killed and a child was injured when shots were fired in the library on Monday evening. Alex Stone, ABC News, Sacramento.
19: Your top national story, President Trump defending the additional $80 billion that the Pentagon has asked for to fund the Iranian war effort. This comes after the White House says Iranians are agreeing to the provisions in the Memorandum of Understanding, including inviting weapons inspectors to survey damaged uranium sites. But the Iranians have said just the opposite. The president, after landing in Pennsylvania to visit a manufacturing facility, had this to say when asked by a reporter whether the American people would support more funding for the war.
21: Not only do they support it, they demand it because they won't allow Iran to have a nuclear weapon. You want to see trouble? Let them have a nuclear weapon.
19: And while President Trump and Vice President J.D. Vance say the peace negotiations with Iran are going well, former Trump National Security Advisor John Bolton tells News Nation so far he thinks Iran is the big winner.
22: They got immediate relief from U.S. sanctions. The Treasury Department has issued a general license, freeing Iran from the sanctions. The blockade has been lifted. Tankers carrying Iranian oil are on their way out of the Gulf.
19: Talks between the two sides are expected to continue over the next 2 months. More news with KFBK's Joe Michaels.
23: Kitty, a new safe camping site is scheduled to open in Sacramento tomorrow. KFBK's Jordan Christmas has details.
24: A camping site with 100 tents is set to open tomorrow along Sacramento's River District along Sequoia Pacific Boulevard, called the Safe Camping Site. City officials say the site is near where several unhoused individuals already stay at, and the goal is to reduce the number of unsheltered people living out on the streets. The tents will be set up on platforms between metal containers with overhead canopies that will help shield residents from weather conditions. There will also be amenities like restrooms, security around the clock, as well as case management services. Jordan Christmas, KFBK, Sacramento's News Radio.
23: Solar panels are being installed above sections of Central Valley canals as part of a renewable energy pilot project known as Project Nexus. The effort is testing whether California's 4,000-mile canal network can generate electricity while continuing to deliver irrigation and drinking water. Researchers say the solar canopies could also conserve billions of gallons of water by reducing evaporation. Supporters believe the project could help California meet its goal of generating 60% of its electricity from renewable sources by 2030 and achieving carbon-free energy by 2045. More than a dozen states are suing California in an effort to block a new recycling law that requires companies follow strict rules on single-use plastics. KFBK's Dina Kodiak reports.
25: The group argues that California's law on plastic pollution and packaging is too strict. The law requires more recycling and compostable packaging by 2032. Opponents say it covers too many products and interferes with other states' rights. Critics also argue that the policy could hurt the rest of the country and make everyday items more expensive for consumers. The lawsuit asked the court to stop California from enforcing the law, claiming it breaks both U.S. and California laws as well. Dina Kodiak, KFBK, Sacramento's News Radio.
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0: Sacramento Kings update.
23: The Kings hold the 7th overall pick in today's NBA draft, which is getting underway this hour. Front office has a chance to either add a young cornerstone player, maybe trade the selection and get a veteran. We'll have to wait and see. First round, as I mentioned, to the NBA draft getting underway at this hour. It's 5:06. I'm Joe Michaels on the KFBK Afternoon News with Kitty O'Neill.
19: Thank you, Joe. Two more suspects are now in custody in connection to an alleged plot to attack President Trump's UFC fight at the White House. That brings the total arrested to 7. News Nation's Marnie Hughes reports.
1: This investigation started after the mother of a 19-year-old from Ohio contacted police about his recent gun purchases and online messages. That tip led investigators to the encrypted chat involving about 20 people. Authorities say those messages included maps, escape routes, and discussions about a safe house. Prosecutors say one of the newly arrested men discussed drone tactics and explosives. The other is accused of distributing cash and accepting weapons, equipment, and a 3D printer.
19: Court records do not make it clear how close the group was to carrying out this alleged attack. All right, poll question today. California is switching up, you know, those dates on your food. It can be very confusing. There's a, you know, a sell by, a best if used by date. And so what they're doing is getting rid of the sell by dates. And they're just, this is a new bill, AB 660. They want to make it more uniform. So they'll have a best if used by. Just, you know, for peak quality. Oh, okay. Might not be as good later, but I'm going to eat it anyway. Or this is what I don't get. You also have to label with a use by for public food safety. So it looks like it's a span. Best if used by or better use it by. Anyway, it should be implemented by July 1. That's really soon. What do you think? Do you pay attention to these? Will this make it easier for you, clearer? What do you think? Pound 250 on your smartphone. Keyword is open mic. We'll hear what you have to say coming up. Right now, more of your top global and national stories here on KFBK News Radio and live everywhere on the iHeartRadio app.
16: From ABC News, I'm Dave Packer. President Trump is threatening to cancel negotiations with Iran if they do not agree to long-term nuclear inspections.
2: If Iran's reasonable, if they're smart, otherwise we'll have to finish the job, which will take about maybe less than a week.
16: While the president says Tehran already agreed to those inspections, Iran insists it's made no such promise. Today on Capitol Hill, the Senate delivered its strongest rebuke yet. 4 Republicans joined Democrats to say the war must stop unless the White House seeks congressional approval. Democratic Senator Richard Blumenthal.
3: I hope we can avoid a restart of this disastrous, unnecessary conflict. But it will depend on smart, strategic negotiations.
16: The White House says that vote has, quote, no significance. The Supreme Court has issued a new ruling on religious freedom. In a 6-3 decision today, the court rejected former inmate Damon Landor's bid to sue for damages after he was forcibly shaved bald in prison. Landor is a devout Rastafarian. ABC News legal contributor James Sample.
4: In this particular context, as in many other contexts, there is no dispute as to the right at issue. And there is no dispute that the right at issue to not have his head shaved in this way was violated. But it is all about the remedy, not whether his rights were violated. And in this case, the court essentially says, yes, he has a right, but no, he doesn't have a remedy if the remedy is monetary damages.
16: Police in Chico, California say the suspect in a deadly library shooting wanted to carry out a, quote, Columbine-style massacre.
5: He has no known connections to any of the victims in the library. And based on information revealed during the interviews, our detectives believe the suspect was influenced by the Columbine High School shooting.
16: Chipwreck on Wall Street, the NASDAQ falling 580 points today. 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
19: Yeah, that's not good. 5:10 now at KFBK.
20: We made the ABC News.
19: Too. I know.
20: Yeah, that's too bad.
19: Well, you know, Chico, just our Chico library.
20: Yeah.
19: And that kid wasn't even around during
20: Pat
19: Columbine.
20: Pat will have something to say about that.
19: I bet he will. Yes, he's old stomping grounds. All right. Well, Dana has.
20: Yeah. I was always wondering where he stomped.
19: Ah, now you know. Chico.
20: Downtown of the Split, northbound Cap City, 18-minute ride for you right now. Split to Roseville, eastbound 80 is going to be 11 minutes. Downtown Elk Grove on I-5, a 17-minute run for you there. If you're going to 99, it's going to be a 13-minute, so hey, they're much better. Downtown at Folsom, 21 minutes, eastbound 50. And if you're going to Woodland, 26 minutes north on I-5 to Main Street. By the way, southbound I-5, just north of 80. We had an injury accident there, multi-lanes blocked. We're just getting word on that one. So, again, southbound 99, just north of 80. And downtown.

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2: Mainly clear for tonight, low 54 to 58. Wednesday, plenty of sunshine, high 90 to 94. Sunshine around on Thursday, the high 89 to 93. And another beautiful day on Friday, high 84 to 88. I'm AccuWeather's Andy Robb on KFBK, Sacramento's News Radio.
1: 88 in Elk Grove and El Dorado Hills has 90 degrees. And we're talking about these... these Best Buy dates on foods. It's usually canned food, but I guess there's some dairy and stuff too. Anyway, best if used by is what they're going to put on instead of a sell by date. Like sell by was more for the stores, like got to move this out because, you know, they know customers are going to keep it around for a while. So now it's a best if used by and then also apparently a use by, which is kind of strange. But anyway, what do you think?
3: It seems kind of counterproductive for the expiration dates to make it to the landfill unless it's a perishable, get you sick if you eat it. Seems like it should be given away free with a tax write-off to these stores. But you just never know how it all works, right?
4: It's just ridiculous. It's not a ridiculous question what you're asking. It's ridiculous that these people are even meddling in this. They have way more important things to worry about, right? And what, do they want a whole bunch of people getting stomach sickness or whatever? This is just too much.
5: I'm just curious, how in the world did people survive before expiration dates started getting put onto food? Me personally, it's got to pass the smell test.
1: Yeah. I mean, a lot of it is kind of common sense, or if there's something growing on it, then you're pretty sure it's not something you should eat. And just to clarify, they say that they're doing this. Let me find it for you. They are doing this to stop billions of pounds of unspoiled food from unnecessarily entering California's landfills. So, yeah. The sell-by dates. Is food still good? But they were supposed to sell it by a certain date, so it gets thrown away. So that was the idea. All right, your thoughts, #250 on your smartphone, keyword open mic. We'll get your calls ahead. 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
1: Well, we have our KFBK political analyst Gary Dietrich back with our in-depth Tuesday conversation. You know, going off a little bit aside from politics, it's kind of fun to hear all these stories of the athletes from around the world here in the U.S. for the FIFA World Cup and hearing some of their stories and perceptions of what we have to offer. I mean, Gary, this has kind of brought us together.
17: Well, it has, Kitty. And, you know, there's lots of politics we could talk about around the FIFA World Cup, but what I want to focus on is how it's bringing Americans together. You know, you look at all kinds of stories. Let me pick out one in particular. Comes out of my family homeland of Kansas, where the Algerian team, every team that comes internationally has kind of a home base where they practice and stay, et cetera. And the Algerian team picked Lawrence, Kansas, the home of University of Kansas. And remarkably, the town of Lawrence, Kansas adopted this team. What do I mean by that? The university band learned how to play their national anthem. When they showed up, everybody cheered, waved, were wearing Algerian colors, just as a sign of American hospitality. And it's brought that community together, as it has many places around the country, in ways that people have not expected. So, you know, in a time of division, bringing Americans together, it's hard to beat that.
1: It is hard to beat that. And just to see, you know, what the American people are like. And we can be so hospitable and welcoming and accepting. And I'm glad that that is being demonstrated for a lot of these folks that have made it over onto our shores for this, for the World Cup.
17: Yeah, absolutely. And there'll be everybody cheering for their national teams, et cetera. But you really get a sense, Kitty, that it's done in a good spirit, you know, and I mean, we've got the Iranian team on our soil. I mean, for goodness sake, it's quite remarkable. And it reminds you that sports continues to play an amazingly unique role as international ambassadors in a way that few things can.
1: Yeah. And these are the people. We're talking with people, not politicians or government, you know, officials. So it's different.
17: That's exactly right.
1: Yeah. Well, we should talk about one ruling I know from the Supreme Court that you wanted to comment on. Can we squeeze that in?
17: Sure. Let's do that real quick. Quite remarkably, in some people's minds, the U.S. Supreme Court has ruled that the Standard Oil Corporation, who way, way back in the Fidel Castro days, in the 60s, had its assets seized, all of them, oil production, storage, et cetera, and in Cuba. And now has ruled, the Supreme Court has ruled, that Standard Oil does have legal standing to sue the nation of Cuba because those assets were taken without any remuneration whatsoever. So one more step in what looks to be a situation in which the relationship between the United States and Cuba is rapidly evolving, and some people say changing for the better. Others still have question marks, but it could mean big changes ahead for the future.
1: Okay, and we'll see you on the Pat Walsh Show tonight after 7.
17: Absolutely, will do.
1: All right, that is our KFBK political analyst, Gary Dietrich. Thank you, Gary.
17: Of course, Kitty. Talk to you soon.
1: All right, it's 5:20 at KFBK, and we're checking in on our traffic and weather together. Dana Hess. in the KFBK Traffic Center.
0: Thank you, Kitty O'Neill. Uh-huh. 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Still about 18 minutes. It hasn't really changed much. Northbound Cap City, you go from 50 out to 80. Heading on out to Roseville, Douglas Boulevard is 11 minutes on eastbound 80. 17 minutes, Del Grove at I-5, and let's see, on 99, it's going to be 13 minutes. If you're going to Folsom, a 21-minute ride, eastbound 50. Also about, 26 minutes to Woodland, northbound I-5. That's been pretty heavy this afternoon. Coming in southbound, just north of 80 on I-5, three-vehicle crash. Apparently blocking multiple lanes, we're told, with injuries as well. Downtown Davis, 14 minutes, westbound 80. Eastbound, still a little sluggish as you come through, especially between Richards Boulevard and Childs. 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
2: Mainly clear for the rest of your Tuesday. Tonight's low, 54 to 58. Plenty of sunshine around on Wednesday, high 89 to 93. Thursday, plenty of sun with the high again, 89 to 93. Friday's high, 84 to 88. I'm AccuWeather's Andy Robb on KFBK, Sacramento's News Radio.
1: We've got 90 in El Dorado Hills, 92 in Rockland, as we get your business and money news. 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
18: 10 years ago today was the vote in which Britain decided to exit the European Union, otherwise known as the Brexit. And there's been a lot of change, obviously, and it does not look like this has been a home run for Britain in any sense. And when you look at the prime ministers, we had another one resign yesterday, none of them are lasting very long. I mean, before Brexit, you had prime ministers who were in office for many years, but since Brexit, about 3 years max. That was Theresa May. And then in one case, Liz Truss was only prime minister for 49 days. So it's caused more political volatility as well. Market overall today actually finished lower, especially the tech sector. We're seeing a lot of selling in tech right now, mainly because it went up so high, so quickly, probably people taking some profits. Dow down 45 at 51,666, but the NASDAQ was down 580 points or 2.2%. The S&P down just over 100. Gold down 55, 41.99 an ounce. 10-year bond yield 4.5%.
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1: Well, the Placer County Fair is this week. Actually, it is 4 days, and it starts off on Thursday, goes through Sunday at the grounds in Roseville. And the county of Placer is celebrating its 175th anniversary. So the fair has a theme of past, present, and future. And Placer County wants to really make a big presence there. They're going to have staff representing more than a dozen county departments manning booths there in the Ropeland Center. And they are hosting a 360-degree video booth for people to go in and just, you know, celebrate the fair, talk about the historic milestone. And then all these videos, these 360 videos, are going to be put in a time capsule, which will be buried in the fall at the historic Auburn Courthouse with an open up date. You know, when they open up the time capsule, I don't even know how to say this. 2101. That's kind of a long way. We'll find a shortcut. Anyway, that will be the county's 250th anniversary, that date. So 2101. That's how we'll say it. 2101. So anyway, aside from all that, the fair is full of all kinds of stuff. My gosh, they've got lots of family friendly entertainment and carnival rides, live music, livestock exhibits, food, lots of ag stuff. I mean, tons. So Thursday and Friday, 5 to 11, Saturday and Sunday, noon to 11. And you can find all the information online at placercountyfair.org. So weather should be really beautiful, too. Still to come on our KFBK Afternoon News. We'll have your top stories, traffic, and weather together. I talked with Congressman Ami Bera today. 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
22: 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I was type 2 diabetic and I was severely overweight. 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
1: It is 5:30 at KFBK, and good afternoon. I'm Kitty O'Neill. Stories now trending. Official today identifying the victims of Monday's fatal shooting at the Butte County Library in Chico. Sacramento business owners are getting together to lobby for fiscal reforms. And transgender privacy protections in schools now on a judicial hold. Traffic and weather together right now. Dana Hess in the KFBK Traffic Center.
0: All right, thank you, Kitty. And brought to you by the Roseville Auto Mall. And we have a fire out there, brush fire. And it's in the vicinity of westbound 88 Reed Avenue. Yolo Fire Department has been notified. I don't know if they're on the scene yet. But it is a grass fire there. Lots of smoke going onto the freeway. They have blocked at least one lane at this time. The slow lane is what they want to shut down. So that's all happening as you go across the top there, westbound 80 at Reed Avenue. And Turn the Key for a G is back at the Roseville Auto Mall. Take a test drive at any Roseville Auto Mall dealership to be entered to win $1,000. They're giving away cash every day, June 19th through the 28th. 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Traffic on the 10s every 10 minutes, mornings and afternoons. 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
2: Mainly clear for tonight, low 54 to 58. Wednesday, plenty of sunshine, high 90 to 94. Sunshine around on Thursday, the high 89 to 93. And another beautiful day on Friday, high 84 to 88. I'm AccuWeather's Andy Robb on KFBK, Sacramento's News Radio.
1: El Dorado Hills 90, Elk Grove 87, Roseville 92 degrees. And we'll start here with a look at your top story at this hour. A Monday shooting inside the Butte County Library in Chico left two people dead, a young girl injured, and an 18-year-old in custody. Chico Police Chief

0: Even so, two men, patrons of the library, aged 74 and 46, were killed. A girl was injured by broken glass and taken to a hospital. She has since been released. Police have identified the shooter as an 18-year-old named Bradley Scott Sayer of Chico. Authorities say the shooter seemed to be inspired by the Columbine High School shooting. More news with KFPK's Joe Michaels.
1: Kitty, a group of Sacramento business groups are getting together in an effort to lobby Sacramento city officials on fiscal reforms. KFPK's Jordan Christmas has details.
2: A number of Sacramento business associations have formed a new larger group called Alliance for a Better Sacramento. The group was formed to lobby Sacramento leaders at City Hall with ideas like a renewed push for major development projects like the rail yards and the proposed MLB stadium. The Alliance was announced earlier this month, and they have released a new slew of policy proposals due in part because they are concerned about Sacramento's budget deficits. Among the other goals for the Alliance includes pushing Sacramento city leaders to establish public safety as their top budgetary priority. Jordan Christmas, KFBK, Sacramento's News Radio.
1: Yolo County officials are rejecting a civil grand jury report that says officials were aware of an illegal fireworks operation that later exploded and killed seven people. In their 20-page report, the supervisors say the civil grand jury relied on insufficient information. The massive explosion at the Esparto facility last summer has led to multiple prosecutions. A California law protecting transgender students' privacy in schools is on hold after a federal court rules it may be unconstitutional. KFBK's Dina Kodiak explains.
3: The U.S. Supreme Court kept a temporary block on the law in place, and the appeals court agreed, so the law can't be enforced while the legal battle continues. The law, passed in 2024, stops schools from telling parents about a student's gender identity without the student's okay. Supporters say it protects students who might not feel safe coming out. Opponents argue it keeps parents out of important decisions about their children. Legal experts say the court's decision could expand parental rights for all families, not just those with transgender children. Dina Kodiak, KFBK, Sacramento's News Radio.
1: NBA draft underway. Sacramento Kings with the 7th overall pick. We imagine that'll be made in the next half hour. Should have details for you on that at 6 o'clock. Meanwhile, the Giants and the A's going head-to-head in the Bay Bridge Series tonight. The San Francisco Giants hosting the A's in a 3-game set at Oracle Park. Game 1 tonight. It's 5:34, and I'm Joe Michaels on the KFBK Afternoon News with Kitty O'Neill.
0: Thank you, Joe. Streaming devices will only be as loud as you want them to be starting July 1st. 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How about that? 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
4: ABC News, I'm Dave Packer. President Trump says Tehran agreed to nuclear inspections. Iran insists it's made no such promise. Secretary of State Marco Rubio, after landing in Abu Dhabi, says he can't answer why the Iranians are saying what they're saying publicly.
5: We know what they agreed to. I don't know why they have to say the things they say. Whatever their internal or domestic politics is, I guess they'll navigate it. But we know what they agreed to do, and now they'll either do it or they won't.
4: A symbolic vote in the Senate today, adopting a House-passed Iran War Powers Resolution. Four Republicans joining Democrats to say that the Iran war must stop unless the White House seeks congressional approval. The White House says that vote has, quote, no significance. In a 6-3 decision today, the Supreme Court rejecting Rastafarian former inmate's bid to sue for damages after he was forcibly shaved bald in prison. Police in Chico, California say that the 18-year-old suspect in a library shooting that left two people dead wanted to carry out a, quote, Columbine-style massacre. This is ABC News.
0: And your poll question today, we're talking about some new rules that are on food. It's been kind of confusing when they have different kinds of sell-by dates on your food. And so what they can't do anymore, this assembly bill says, no more sell-by dates. Because what happens is if the food isn't sold by that date, then the grocer has to take them off the shelves and perfectly good food gets thrown away and fills the landfill, so forth. So now they're going to have, this is what I'm not sure I understand. It says food manufacturers must now adopt a uniform system using best if used by, strictly for peak product quality. They must also label products with use by for public food safety. Implemented by July 1. So I guess you got to have best if used by

0: am used by. So this is for best, and this is for you better use it now, I guess. #250 on your smartphone, keyword open mic. What do you say? We'll get your calls ahead on KPK News Radio, live everywhere, iHeartRadio app.
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11: Oh boy, yeah, we got a lot going on now, Kitty. Downtown of the split, 18 minutes north downtown city. The split to Roseville is going to be, well, I'll see, about 11 minutes, maybe 12 on eastbound 80. And southbound Cab, by the way, I got to mention this, just north of Arden, we have a non-injury collision being reported there. Downtown Elk Grove, 17 minutes at I-5 and about 13 minutes now on 99. Downtown to Folsom, eastbound, it's going to be 50 for 21 minutes. Going to Woodland, northbound I-5 now. Southbound I-5, we have a report of a fire there. Actually, my bad. It's eastbound. We'll get it. It's westbound 80 at Reed Avenue. There we go. It's smoke in a field, and it's drifting up onto the freeway, and they're trying to put a fire out there, but apparently somebody's getting in the way. It's affecting all the westbound lanes at this time. They see everybody needs to slow down as they go across the top there. It's going to be a problem. Downtown of Davis, 14 minutes westbound 80. 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
9: Mainly clear for the rest of your Tuesday. Tonight's low, 54 to 58. Plenty of sunshine around on Wednesday, high 89 to 93. Thursday, plenty of sun with the high again, 89 to 93. Friday's high, 84 to 88. I'm AccuWeather's Andy Robb on KFBK, Sacramento's News Radio.
0: 88 in Sacramento, 86 in Elk Grove, and we're talking about a new California law that goes into effect July 1, and it will ban these sell-by dates on packaged foods. So the idea is that, you know, sell-by, they're not spoil or anything. They're just supposed to be sold by that time. And so grocers get rid of them and they fill the landfill and it's perfectly good food. So now it has to be best if used by and used by dates. What do you think?
10: Yes, I pay attention to the dates on produce or any other type of food when I'm buying it. That's the most important time. I want to know how long it's going to last on my shelf. I can think of many other things more important to keep out of the landfills, like, say, an aspirin bottle.
12: I have a problem with people who follow the dates and throw the food out without using reasonable common sense. I always check the food myself, and if it's old, I throw it out or I feed it to a critter.
0: Critter. You know, my husband's a chef, professional chef, and he always says, I'll say, oh, this date has expired, and he's like, no, it's fine. Really. I mean, there's some things that last a very long time, and there's some things that don't. So sometimes you have to use that good old common sense. Anyway, #250 on your smartphone, keyword open mic, and you can let us know what you think about it. Still to come, I talked with Congressman Dr. Ami Bera today, a series of nonpartisan legislative bills to help the housing supply. And that's being voted on tonight. So you hear about that. 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
0: Congressman Ami Bera co-sponsoring 25 nonpartisan housing-related bills to help increase the housing supply across the country. I talked with him about that this afternoon.
17: Yeah, so we had a whole bunch of bills that we've co-sponsored and pushed on housing because, again, if it's not the first thing that comes up, it's right up at the top when I'm talking to constituents, and now when I'm, you know, out campaigning, you know, in Nevada County or in the Tahoe region, it's still housing. It's different than it is in Sacramento, but so this is a pretty good piece of legislation that, you know, is bipartisan, had a really big vote in the House earlier this year. The Senate amended it, a big vote on the Senate side, and it's going to come back, and we should pass it easily this evening.
0: What's included in some of this? Can you? I know there's a lot in there, but maybe you could just...
17: Yeah, there's a lot in there, but some of the big things that I think matter for Sacramento County are it'll streamline the permitting process, so it'll make it easier to build. It'll provide for veterans additional funding. It'll also create a database that shows all the vacant public lands, and that's something that we've been talking to the city and county of Sacramento about, is like, you've got all these vacant properties. Properties as vacant land, that's equity. And you talk to the developers, they're like, yeah, we could build 2-bedroom, 1-bath homes for $200,000, but it's the cost of land that's prohibitive. So, yeah, hopefully this accelerates that. It allows quicker building with prefab homes, so modular homes and things that are already approved. So, and then for Sacramento, if you remember in the Great Recession in 2009, 2010, a lot of private equity came in and bought up a lot of the housing stock, a lot of that foreclosed property. It does put restrictions on private equity and how much they can own. So hopefully we can get some of that housing stock back on the market as well.
0: Well, I know whenever I talk to the North State Building Industry Association, they always talk about all the red tape and the requirements that are needed here in California to build homes that cause delays, which makes things more expensive. So it sounds like some of that might be getting addressed.
17: Yeah, it gets addressed here. And then I know the state legislature and the governor are talking about this $1 billion fund effort that I think they want to get on the ballot to, you know, again, make it easier to build as well and streamline things, because it's a problem in California.
0: Sure is, yeah. So you think it's going to pass tonight?
17: It should pass overwhelmingly. It has passed out of the House, and I want to say it was close to unanimous out of the Senate. So it's a good bill. And this is one of those good stories where Congress is actually doing what it's supposed to be doing. We're legislating.
0: Actually, I'm just looking, and we got a news that it did pass. So there you go. As he said, Congressman Ami Bera. All right, let's get traffic and weather together. Dana Hess in the KFBK Traffic Center.
11: All things must pass.
0: Well,
11: I saw that somewhere.
0: Yeah.
11: I heard it on an album.
0: Uh-huh.
11: Okay.
0: I'm gonna, the movie.
11: I'm going to put everything else by the side here. Brought to you by Habit. And we have an issue, and this is going to be on 80. As you go westbound at Reed, we had a brush fire. Been talking about that, and what it's looking like to me is they have stopped westbound traffic there because this brush fire underneath is just causing real visibility problems out there, and that is exactly what's happening. Eastbound traffic is looking pretty good. They're going right by, but westbound, really, really bad, and again, it's because of a brush fire either near or under the freeway. The new $5 Gotta Have It wraps, the chicken Caesar, the chicken avocado ranch, or the barbecue chicken, all wrapped up in a freshly toasted tortilla. 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
0: All right. 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
9: Mainly clear for tonight, low 54 to 58. Wednesday, plenty of sunshine, high 90 to 94. Sunshine around on Thursday, the high 89 to 93. And another beautiful day on Friday, high 84 to 88. I'm AccuWeather's Andy Robb on KFBK, Sacramento's News Radio.
0: 89 in El Dorado Hills, 89 in Sacramento. And we get some business and money news. It is Kelly Brothers from Cap Trust.
18: Amazon Prime Days beginning today. A good barometer as to how the consumer is feeling. But meanwhile, in the tech sector, a little bit of a tech sell-off. It's been going on now a few days. A very crowded trade, the AI trade. Valuations, we don't know. They may be a little running a little hot. They may be about right. But either way, there's some crowded money in there, and some of it's looking to get out because there's been some selling going on in the world of technology. So that led to a down day across the board. The Dow only down 45 points at 51,666. But the NASDAQ down 580 points or 2.2%. The S&P down 100 points or about 1.5%. Gold down 55 at $41.99 an ounce. 10-year bond yield, 4.5%.
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0: 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KFBK's Tammy Trujillo has details.
19: The television network has launched a new on-air campaign promoting the show and blasting the FCC just weeks after Disney asked the commission to consider whether the program is exempt from a statutory equal time requirement that applies to broadcast news shows. According to ABC's rollout, the FCC wants to control who can appear on The View, but the FCC pushed back in a statement to The Hill and said that Disney wants the FCC to classify The View as a bona fide news program, and it's chosen to run a campaign of misinformation to make its case misleading viewers about the law. Tammy Trujillo, KFBK, Sacramento's News Radio.
0: Vice President J.D. Vance was on the show not that long ago. So, does anybody remember the Blair Witch Project? I remember I did not see it. Didn't interest me. But apparently, you know, everything old is new again. They're bringing it back. It was released in 1999. It was considered at the time as one of the most successful indie films ever, bringing almost $250 million to the global box office. It was about three student filmmakers who go missing while they're making a movie about the legend of the Blair Witch. It was kind of, you know, rocky photography and grainy. Anyway, well, they're going to remake it. Of course they are. It will be in theaters on September 24th of 2027. So, interesting. A lot of these indie films are doing really well. It's kind of interesting how some just real young filmmakers on a shoestring budget are making big films now. All right, coming up, we'll talk about the newest information we have about the Nancy Guthrie notes. More information coming out about notes that we already knew about but did not know all the details. And that and more on KFBK News Radio, live everywhere, iHeartRadio app.
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0: And it's 6 o'clock at KFBK. I'm Kitty O'Neill. Good evening. Stories now trending. Butte County authorities identify the victims of Monday night's active shooter incident at the Chico Library. The U.S. Senate votes on presidential war powers, and the Sacramento Kings make their first round pick in this year's NBA draft. Traffic and weather together right now. Dana Hess of the KFBK Traffic Center.
11: Hey, Kitty, and westbound 50 at 10th Street. We have an injury collision just being reported here. So watch out there. I'm not sure which lane it's in. Our big story, and I just saw it on Channel 3 as well, is the fire. And that's going to be westbound 80, Rayleigh Boulevard. And it is causing the vision problems that, in fact, have shut down the freeway for this time. At least westbound as you go to Rayleigh Boulevard and Reed. Somebody else pointed that out. Westbound 80 at Reed Avenue is the fire itself. The lane is shut down. The other lane seems to be doing all right. And this is in the description. It says, same fire as yesterday. Interesting. Traffic on the 10s every 10 minutes, mornings and afternoons. 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
1: Mainly clear for the rest of your Tuesday. Tonight's low, 54 to 58. Plenty of sunshine around on Wednesday, high 89 to 93. Thursday, plenty of sun with the high again, 89 to 93. Friday's high, 84 to 88. I'm AccuWeather's Andy Robb on KFBK, Sacramento's News Radio.
0: And we're showing Sacramento with 89 degrees, Roseville 91, Rockland 91. Your top local story, two people are dead today. Another suffered minor injuries after an active shooter incident inside the Butte County Library's Chico branch. It happened late Monday afternoon. Chico Police Chief Billy Aldridge says officers were alerted to the shooting about quarter after five.
5: I want you to take specific note of the timeline here. The initial 911 call came in at 5:12 and 58 seconds. The call, as it was open in our dispatch center, the dispatchers could overhear what they described as screaming and gunshots. Several officers were dispatched to a potential active shooter incident there. Our first officer went on scene at 5:14 and 44 seconds. So our response time was less than 2 minutes. At 5:16 and 53 seconds, we had the suspect in custody. So from time of initial 911 call to an in custody with our suspect was less than 4 minutes.
0: While Chief Aldridge credits officers' quick response with mitigating further loss of life, 74-year-old Robert Johnson of Orland was declared dead at the scene, and 46-year-old Jacob Hewell of Chico died later at a nearby hospital. A girl who was with Hewell was treated at the hospital for cuts from broken glass. She's since been released. The suspect, 18-year-old Bradley Scott Sayer of Chico, now being held in isolation at the Butte County Jail. Officials believe the shooter who opened fire inside the library wanted a Columbine-style massacre and was inspired by Columbine. There's nothing they say left as an ongoing threat to the public. Your top national story, the Senate has passed the War Powers Resolution on Iran, marking the first time both chambers of Congress approve such a measure. The Senate approving the House-passed resolution, which seeks to end the conflict without Congress declaring war or authorizing the use of military force. The Senate vote was 50 to 48, with four Republicans joining the majority of Democrats. The passage is mostly symbolic because it does not carry the force of law. More news with KFBK's Joe Michaels.
6: Kitty, the election isn't until November, but things are already heating up in California's 6th Congressional District race. KFBK's Jordan Christmas reports.
7: Former Republican, now turned independent U.S. Representative Kevin Kiley and former state Democratic Senator Richard Pan will be squaring off in the race for the 6th District in California this November. Yesterday, Kiley challenged Pan to five debates in the months leading up to the election. He also said those debates should be held at major communities of the newly drawn district. The challenge comes after Pan called Stiley a staunch Republican who is loyal to President Trump at a press conference last Tuesday. Pan said that the independent is trying to obfuscate who he is and what he stands for with the voters. Jordan Christmas, KFBK, Sacramento's News Radio.
6: California voters will decide in November the fate of an $11 billion bond aimed at helping make housing more affordable in the Golden State. KFBK's Dina Kodiak has those details.
8: With home prices near $877,000, many families can't afford to buy. Supporters say the bond would help build over 40,000 affordable homes for families, veterans, students, farm workers, and people experiencing homelessness. The housing plan also aims to preserve existing affordable housing units. Opponents worry about adding debt as the state faces a tightening budget. Taxpayers would repay the bond over 35 years, with some of the money going to wildfire prevention. Dina Kodiak, KFBK, Sacramento's News Radio.
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10: Sacramento Kings update.
6: The NBA draft continuing this hour. The Sacramento Kings getting their man.
12: With the 7th pick in the 2026 NBA Draft, the Sacramento Kings select Darius Acuff Jr. from the University of Arkansas.
6: The mutual interest between the 6'3", 190-pound guard in Sacramento was one of the worst kept secrets in the NBA, according to ESPN. The two sides, of course, with that pre-existing relationship. Top Kings executive Scott Perry coached Acuff's father in college. The post-draft analysis from ESPN finds Sacramento entering the draft with a dire need at the point guard position and a strong guard market in the numbers 5 to 10 range pushed Acuff down the board. They say the Kings remain in a transitional state, but hope that Acuff Jr. becomes a dynamic cornerstone player. Kitty, he's dynamic and strong with the ball in his hands, adept at attacking his spots off the bounce and scoring at all three levels. However, he is a lackluster defender due to a mix of suboptimal height

0: an inconsistent effort, as good as he could be offensively, building a championship-level defense behind him, ESPN's experts say, will pose a challenge. It's 6:07, and I'm Joe Michaels on the KFBK Afternoon News with Kitty O'Neill.
1: All right. Thank you, Joe. Your poll question today, California completely banning the sell-by dates on packaged foods starting July 1. Apparently, it resulted in billions of pounds of unspoiled food from unnecessarily entering California's landfills. Because they sell-by dates didn't mean use-by dates. They're just selling by this. So they're going to change it to, this is the kind of interesting part, using best if used by for peak product quality, but they also must label products with use by for public food safety. So I don't know if they have both. It sounds like it. Best if used by, and then just use by. Like there's your cutoff, hard deadline. I don't know. What do you think? #250 on your smartphone, keyword open mic. We'll get your calls coming up. Right now we have more of your top global and national stories on KFBK News Radio and live everywhere on the iHeartRadio app.
2: From ABC News, I'm Dave Packer. The Senate and then the House today approved one of the most far-reaching pieces of housing legislation to come up for a vote in more than 35 years. The 21st Century Road to Housing Act, in part, limits corporations' ability to buy single-family homes.
3: The Senate last night passed it with overwhelming bipartisan support. Five Republican senators voted against the bill. Among them, Florida Senator Rick Scott, who tells Fox News he doesn't think it'll help.
4: It's at the local level.
5: As a final step, the president's signature would make this bill law. Christiane Cordero, ABC News, Washington.
2: The Senate late today approving for the first time a bipartisan war powers resolution in a rebuke of President Trump over his war in Iran. Four Republicans joining Democrats, including Senator Bill Cassidy.
6: The reason I voted for them in the first place is I feel like Congress needs to have more input into the policies that are being made. And I feel like this is the only way I can make that point.
2: The resolution does not have the force of law. The White House says the vote has, quote, no significance. Meanwhile, mixed signals about the Iran peace deal.
7: Vice President J.D. Vance says Iran has agreed to allow nuclear inspections, something that was part of the Obama nuclear deal, which Trump scrapped. But Iran's foreign ministry says there are no new plans to let inspectors into their nuclear sites.
8: They're wrong. They're wrong. They know they're wrong. They told us inside, and we have it down 100% inspections.
7: Still, President Trump saying there's, quote, no rush for these inspections to begin.
2: ABC's Rachel Scott, Jeffrey Epstein's longtime executive secretary Leslie Groff telling Congress she was unaware of her boss's notorious sex trafficking activities.
9: Groff told lawmakers that she routinely scheduled massage appointments for her boss, but never booked appointments for anyone she knew to be underage, according to a House Oversight Committee transcript released Tuesday. She told lawmakers, quote, I thought it was just something he did, like going to the gym.
2: That's ABC's Peter Haralambos. 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
10: That was an interesting story to end up with.
1: Yes, I know.
10: Okay. Is it my turn?
1: It's your turn, Dana Hess.
10: Okay, thank you very much.
1: For the traffic.
10: Can I just say I'm in a different room now?
1: You sound different.
10: Everything is in the wrong place. So I've got to figure it out.
1: I'm sorry.
10: As we do some renovations out here.
1: Yep.
10: Love renovations. 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And right now on the freeways downtown of the Split, it's 11 minutes northbound Cap City. You go into Roseville, got about 9 minutes there. And downtown to Elk Grove is a 17-minute run. 99 is going to be 13 minutes, so you decide. Downtown to Folsom, 18 minutes. It is clearing up nicely. Eastbound 50. Downtown to Woodland, here we go. Northbound I-5, 24 minutes. Westbound, it is going to be very sluggish as you hit the area westbound 80 at Reed Avenue. We have that fire, and apparently it is still causing problems. I'm looking at the camera right now. Again, it's westbound 80 at Reed. Traffic is moving glacially, but the smoke seems to have dissipated somewhat as you head out toward Woodland, not Woodland, but Davis and beyond. Downtown to Davis, by the way, 10 minutes westbound on 80. So, yeah, you got to get there first. 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
1: 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And we're checking your KFBK forecast now. 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
4: Mainly clear for tonight, low 54 to 58. Wednesday, plenty of sunshine, high 90 to 94. Sunshine around on Thursday, the high 89 to 93. And another beautiful day on Friday, high 84 to 88. I'm AccuWeather's Andy Robb on KFBK, Sacramento's News Radio.
1: And we're looking at Sacramento, 87 degrees, Roseville, 90, Granite Bay has 90 degrees. So come July 1, California completely banning the sell-by dates on packaged foods because they were sell-by, you know, and the food wasn't bad, but grocers got rid of them because people won't buy them because it said sell-by, you know, so. So what they're replacing them with is best if used by and a used by date for food safety. What do you think?
11: If you're buying three different products, for instance, how do I decipher each one of them when it was made, if it really is old? Because I don't have any trust that the stores are going to do that. You know, the employees are going to be getting paid minimum wage. And not only that, is food is compostable anyway. It goes in the green waste. You know, throw away the packaging, and I don't understand. It makes no sense.
12: The legislature just spends its stupid time making stupid laws on stupid things.
1: Well, some people think it's just stupid then. All right, pound 250 on your smartphone. Keyword open mic. What do you think? Do you ever follow those rules? I know in our house we use common sense. Yes, it's past sell by, but you kind of know. Anyway, pound 250 on your smartphone, keyword open mic. Coming up, we're learning more about what was in those ransom notes for Nancy Guthrie, and we'll have the latest for you on that on KPK News Radio, live everywhere on the iHeartRadio app.
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1: Well, new information coming to light in the Nancy Guthrie case about the messages sent from an alleged kidnapper. ABC's Rich Frankel has details.
25: Yeah, so we had heard a little bit about these messages, I think, early on. You know, maybe it was TMZ or another outlet reported it. Where you had the first note that had requested, a ransom for to return Nancy Guthrie. And then a second note a few days later had said that they would give information about where Nancy Guthrie was. But we didn't hear that it was a definitive that Nancy was dead. But in this, what we're now learning is in that second note, it did talk about her being, that she had died and that she was resting with nature or something along that line, and that they would the kidnappers would tell where the body was if the Guthrie family would pay a ransom. But in neither of those notes did they give a proof of life or a proof of death, and also it was never confirmed 100% that these were in fact the hostage takers, and we don't know that even now whether these are really the hostage takers. But now more of the letters are getting out to the public, and we're hearing more about what probably the family knew at the time, and also what the FBI and the Sheriff's Department may have known at the time.
1: Well, I guess law enforcement had their reasons for not divulging the full contents of those messages to the public, but of course, somebody took her for some reason, and if that's the only thing that they have from the case, it makes one wonder if that is actually, legitimate communication.
25: Correct. Yeah. And it could be, and again, this is just purely hypothesis on my part. The first letter, when they said that we have her and that we want a certain amount of money for that, she may have already passed away. And so they could not give a proof of life at that point because she was not alive. And then when they decided to send the note about her being, dead, they may have already left the body somewhere, buried her or left it somewhere, and they couldn't get back to the body, so they couldn't even show a proof of death at that point. And that's why you don't have those confirmations as to where, that Nancy was actually taken by these hostage takers or not. But part of, I think, why the FBI held back, and it's because you always want to hold back a little bit because you want to use that to identify who the person is who wrote the letter, or if the person who wrote the letter is, in fact, the hostage taker. So there are always parts that you hold back for as long as you can. In this case, it sounds like somehow a news agency was able to get the letter, and then Savannah did talk more about it on air. Didn't go into very specifics, but basically enough that I think most people are believing that whatever was released in the last few days was at least accurate as far as what the letter said.
1: ABC's Rich Frankel there. What a mystery. All right, traffic and weather together. Dana Hess in the KFBK Traffic Center.
10: 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Right now, downtown of the Split, it's going to be 11 minutes northbound Cap City, so it's pretty much clearing up. Split to Roseville, 9 minutes on eastbound 80 and 17 minututes downtown to Elk Grove and I-5. 13-minute ride, 99, and downtown of Folsom, 18 minutes. No delays there. Going to Woodland, it's 24 minutes. And downtown to Davis, westbound 80 is 10 minutes. If you're coming across the top, we still have a real issue. Westbound 80 at Reed Avenue. And this is because of an earlier fire that has killed visibility out there. And traffic is just inching its way through. And we're just getting word that vehicles are using El Camino, the on-ramp, the wrong way to exit the freeway at this time. So this could cause some serious issues. 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
2: Mainly clear for the rest of your Tuesday. Tonight's low, 54 to 58. Plenty of sunshine around on Wednesday, high 89 to 93. Thursday, plenty of sun with the high again, 89 to 93. Friday's high, 84 to 88. I'm AccuWeather's Andy Robb on KFBK, Sacramento's News Radio.
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5: The Trump administration is loaning $17 billion to speed along development of 10 big nuclear reactors in the U.S. Nuclear is being used in other countries, and soon we're going to hear more about nuclear being used in this country as well. Market overall lower today, especially the tech sector. And of course, tech sector led us up. The tech sector is going to get the most volatility. It's a very crowded trade around AI. And so some people are starting to take some profits and get out, at least over the short term. Dow down only 45 at 51,666, but the NASDAQ down 580 or 2.2%. The S&P down 107 or 1.4%. Gold down 55 at 41.49 an ounce. 10-year bond yield 4.5%.
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1: Well, the Crocker Art Museum is bringing back jazz nights. It's a great summer evening tradition. It's an outdoor concert series in the museum courtyard. There's room for dancing, and Javier Placencia is the director of education there.
7: So it takes place in our back courtyard, or E. Kendall Davis courtyard. So folks, it's a ticketed event, so you'll get tickets, and you can actually bring your own lawn chairs to the museum. And we have set aside little areas, parcels in the back area of the museum, and folks can set up their lawn chairs. We'll have wine and charcuterie boxes, and our cafe will be open, and we'll have food vendors.
1: And it is a separate ticketed event, just $30 for the concerts.
7: There'll be two 45-minute sets, a fantastic jazz acts, and during intermission, there are also opportunities to go on docent tours to explore some of the collections. And sometimes the performers try to make connections between the music and the collection, so that's always fun. And our docents always try to make the connections between whatever performers are playing and what's on view in the museum as well, too.
1: And the jazz performers vary.
7: What I love about this series is that I think it really represents a great diversity of our understanding of jazz music. So, for instance, on July 2nd, we will have Vivian Lee here, and she'll be doing jazz standards, you know, inspired by Gershwin, Ellington, Monk, you know. But on June 25th, we'll have Son Café, which is more inspired by salsa dura, cumbia, Latin rock. So a real nice mix. We'll have Peter Petty on September 24th, and he's a big band leader, so delivering swing and a lot of, you know, inspired by those greats like Duke Ellington.
1: You can hear more from Javier and get more ticket information, just more information in general, at kfbk.com, the afternoon news with Kitty O'Neill. Jazz at the Crocker, nice for summertime. More to come on KFBK News Radio. 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
13: 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I'm Kitty O'Neill. Good evening. Stories now trending. Two people are dead, a teenager in custody after Monday's fatal shooting incident at the Chico Library. A new safe camping site for Sacramento's homeless, and California's salmon fishing industry getting multi-million dollar federal help. Traffic and weather together right now, and Dana Hess is in the KFBK Traffic Center.
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14: 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And right now, we have some good news. If you're going across the top of town, heading toward Reed Avenue, on the westbound side, they have got the number one or two lanes open. So traffic is starting to move again after smoke caused a huge, huge backup. Traffic is still actually backed up off and on to West El Camino Avenue. So you got that. We also had an earlier accident westbound 50 at 16th Street, blocking the number four lane. And it looks like injuries. 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
15: Mainly clear for tonight, low 54 to 58. Wednesday, plenty of sunshine, high 90 to 94. Sunshine around on Thursday, the high 89 to 93. And another beautiful day on Friday, high 84 to 88. I'm AccuWeather's Andy Robb on KFBK, Sacramento's News Radio.
13: It's 87 in Sacramento, 83 in Elk Grove. Your top story, a shooting at the Butte County Library in

0: the library where a perimeter had already been established and was taken into custody without incident.
1: A girl was injured by the broken glass. Her name and age have not been disclosed yet. Authorities did reveal, though, in the press briefing that the shooter seemed to be inspired by the Columbine High School shooting, which I'll remind you was in April of 1999, and the shooter is just 18. More news with KFBK's Joe Michaels.
2: Kitty, a new safe camping site is scheduled to open in Sacramento tomorrow. KFBK's Jordan Christmas has details.
3: A camping site with 100 tents is set to open tomorrow along Sacramento's River District along Sequoia Pacific Boulevard, called the Safe Camping Site. City officials say the site is near where several unhoused individuals already stay at, and the goal is to reduce the number of unsheltered people living out on the streets. The tents will be set up on platforms between metal containers with overhead canopies that will help shield residents from weather conditions. There will also be amenities like restrooms, security around the clock, as well as case management services. Jordan Christmas, KFBK, Sacramento's News Radio.
2: California will be getting more than $21 million in federal aid to help the state's salmon fishing industry recover from disaster. The money coming from the National Oceanic and Atmospheric Administration and will support the Sacramento River and Klamath River salmon fisheries. The funding is part of a larger natural disaster relief effort and will help fishermen, tribes, seafood businesses, and coastal towns hurt by the salmon fishing closures in 2023 and 2024. Sacramento Kings picking seventh in the NBA draft today. They chose Darius Acuff Jr., the 6'3", 190-pound guard from Arkansas. Top Kings executive Scott Perry coached Acuff's father in college. And Kitty, great news! A family-owned dessert spot in the Sacramento region has been named the best place for pie in the country. Iketa's California Country Market, which has locations in Auburn and Davis, won first place in the USA Today's 10 Best Reader's Choice Awards for pie shops. USA Today praising Iketa for its wide variety of pies and its country charm. It's known for fruit pies, cobblers, hand pies, cream pies, pot pies. They're all made with the original family recipe. And they tell us that it's especially meaningful for the Iketa family, who started the market as a fruit stand more than 50 years ago.
1: I think I remember it was just a fruit stand, and they've had good salsa, as I recall, way, way, way back when.
2: From a fruit stand with salsa to the best place for pie in the country, I think...
1: I think we need to try that pie out.
2: I think you should stick around on Friday. I think you should stick around Friday.
1: Really? Yeah. Are you having a pie contest?
2: I think Pat Walsh might talk to you about it at 7 o'clock.
1: Really?
2: Put a little bug in his ear. And
1: I want to see if I can stay on Friday night. Yeah. I hope so. Yeah. I love pie.
2: Love me some apple pie.
1: Love me that apple pie. All right. And the apple's not my favorite, but I'll eat it. All right. Thank you, Joe Michaels. And let's get more of your top global and national stories here on KFBK News Radio, live everywhere, iHeartRadio app.
4: ABC News, I'm Dave Packer. The Senate yesterday, then the House this evening, approving one of the most far-reaching pieces of housing legislation to come up for a vote in more than 35 years. The 21st Century Road to Housing Act, in part, limits corporations' ability to buy single-family homes. The president's expected to sign it. The Senate late today approving for the first time a bipartisan war powers resolution in a rebuke of President Trump over the war in Iran. The vote 50-48, four Republicans joining Democrats, including Senator Bill Cassidy.
5: The reason I voted for them in the first place is I feel like Congress needs to have more input into the policies that are being made. And I feel like this is the only way I can make that point.
4: The resolution does not have the force of law. The White House says the vote has, quote, no significance. Meanwhile, mixed signals about the Iran peace deal. President Trump says that Tehran has agreed to nuclear inspections. Iran insists it's made no such promise. This is ABC News.
1: And we'll look for your last time here at your poll question today, which is about sell-by dates on food. Because in California, that is changing July 1. No longer is it a sell-by date, because apparently a sell-by date was having grocers get rid of all kinds of food. Billions, they say, of pounds of unspoiled food, perfectly good food, but goes into the landfills. And so now it's going to have a best if used by, but then it says they also have to label products with a used by. For public food safety. I'm not sure about both of those. But anyway, what do you think about these dates on the food? Pound 250 on your smartphone, keyword open mic. We'll get your calls ahead on KFBK News Radio.

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16: I lost that button.
15: Uh-oh. Sounds like you found it, though.
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15: Uh-oh.
16: 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And right now on your freeways, downtown of the Split, it's going to be about 8 minutes northbound Camp City. Things moving along very smoothly there. Split to Roseville is 9 minutes on eastbound 80. It's 11 minutes southbound I-5 to Elk Grove Boulevard, down 10 minutes on 99, so they have cleared up. Eastbound 50, just east of Cameron Park Drive, is a traffic hazard. The vehicle stalled out in the middle lane. Otherwise, downtown of Folsom, 18 minutes on eastbound 50. 20-minute ride to Woodland, northbound I-5, and 8 minutes to Davis, westbound 80. And I'm happy to say things moving nicely, westbound 80. Going across the top, heading to the Split. It's still a little slow from Sacramento Avenue to the Split itself, but everything else, or the merge, I should say, at that point, everything else looking good. And the new $5 Gotta Have It wraps, the Chicken Caesar, the Chicken Avocado Ranch, or the Barbecue Chicken, all wrapped up in a freshly toasted tortilla. 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
17: Mainly clear for the rest of your Tuesday. Tonight's low, 54 to 58. Plenty of sunshine around on Wednesday, high 89 to 93. Thursday, plenty of sun with the high again, 89 to 93. Friday's high, 84 to 88. I'm AccuWeather's Andy Robb on KFBK, Sacramento's News Radio.
15: 84 in Sacramento, Elk Grove 81, Granite Bay 89, and a final ask about the food dates. A new bill taking place July 1st, California banning the sell-by dates on packaged food. They have to use best if used by, and I guess also use by. I guess you need both, but no sell-by.
18: Whether it says use by, sell by, or best by, really doesn't matter. If it is on or about that date, those items are generally deeply discounted in the stores. It's a good chance to stock up, making good use of my freezer.
19: Isn't there much more important things going on in California or not going on in California that should be addressed? Not the freaking need to sell by dates on food. We've been doing just fine. California, you need to wake up. Stop spending stupid time on stupid issues.
15: Okay. He's not the only one who called that stupid. All right. Thanks to everybody that called in. And still to come, we'll talk with our KFBK political analyst, Gary Dietrich, and the handoff to the Pat Walsh Show. Coming up, KFBK News Radio, live everywhere, iHeartRadio app.
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15: Well, KFBK political analyst Gary Dietrich is back with our in-depth Thursday conversation. You know, going off a little bit aside from politics, it's kind of fun to hear all these stories of the athletes from around the world here in the U.S. for the FIFA World Cup and hearing some of their stories and perceptions of what we have to offer. I mean, Gary, this has kind of brought us together.
22: Well, it has, Kitty. And, you know, there's lots of politics we could talk about around the FIFA World Cup, but what I want to focus on is how it's bringing Americans together. You know, you look at all kinds of stories. Let me pick out one in particular. It comes out of my family homeland of Kansas, where the Algerian team, every team that comes internationally has kind of a home base where they practice and stay, et cetera. And the Algerian team picked Lawrence, Kansas, the home of University of Kansas. And remarkably, the town of Lawrence, Kansas, adopted this team. What do I mean by that? The university band learned how to play their national anthem. When they showed up, everybody cheered, waved, were wearing Algerian colors, just as a sign of American hospitality. And it's brought that community together, as it has many places around the country, in ways that people have not expected. So, you know, in a time of division, bringing Americans together, it's hard to beat that.
15: It is hard to beat that. And just to see, you know, what the American people are like. And we can be so hospitable and welcoming and accepting. And I'm glad that that is being demonstrated for a lot of these folks that have made it over onto our shores for this, for the World Cup.
22: Yeah, absolutely. And there'll be everybody cheering for their national teams, et cetera. But you really get a sense, Kitty, that it's done in a good spirit, you know, and I mean, we've got the Iranian team on our soil. I mean, for goodness sake, it's quite remarkable. And it reminds you that sports continues to play an amazingly unique role as international ambassadors in a way that few things can.
15: Yeah. And these are the people. We're talking with people, not politicians or government, you know, officials. So it's different.
22: That's exactly right.
15: Yeah. Well, we should talk about one ruling I know from the Supreme Court that you wanted to comment on. Can we squeeze that in?
22: Sure. Let's do that real quick. Quite remarkably, in some people's minds, the U.S. Supreme Court has ruled that the Standard Oil Corporation, who way, way back in the Fidel Castro days, in the 60s, had its assets seized, all of them, oil production, storage, et cetera, and in Cuba. And now has ruled, the Supreme Court has ruled, that Standard Oil does have legal standing to sue the nation of Cuba because those assets were taken without any remuneration whatsoever. So one more step in what looks to be a situation in which the relationship between the United States and Cuba is rapidly evolving, and some people say changing for the better. Others still have question marks, but it could mean big changes ahead for the future.
15: Okay, and we'll see you on the Pat Walsh Show tonight after 7.
22: Absolutely, will do.
15: All right, that is our KFBK political analyst, Gary Dietrich. Thank you, Gary.
22: Of course, Kitty. Talk to you soon.
15: Yeah, shortly. All right, let's get traffic and weather together one more time with Dana Hess.
16: One more time.
15: Hello.
16: You might break, Masters. Getting late, isn't it? Downtown of the Split is 8 minutes. Northbound Cap City looks really good. If you're coming in southbound, a little heavy El Camino Avenue to the river. Split to Roseville is 9 minutes on eastbound 80 out to Douglas Boulevard. Going to Elk Grove on I-5, 11 minutes. And if you're going on 99, it's about 10 minutes. Northbound 99, that transition as you go on to westbound 50 is very heavy all the way at least to 16th. After that, starts thinning out. Downtown to Folsom is 18 minutes, by the way. That's on the eastbound side. Downtown to Woodland, 20 minutes. Northbound I-5 and out to Davis, westbound 80. Going to be an 8-minute trip for you there. And it looks like things have calmed down as you come across the top of town on westbound 80 between Sacramento Avenue and the Merge. And we're all racing to the red light, but this isn't NASCAR. 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
15: All right, thanks, Dana. Appreciate it, and have a good night. Let's take a look at our KFBK weather forecast now.
17: Mainly clear for tonight, low 54 to 58. Wednesday, plenty of sunshine, high 90 to 94. Sunshine around on Thursday, the high 89 to 93. And another beautiful day on Friday, high 84 to 88. I'm AccuWeather's Andy Robb on KFBK, Sacramento's News Radio.
15: All right, and let's see where we are now. 85 in Sacramento, still 89 in Roseville. And we have your traffic and weather together, so let's move on to your business. We've got Kelly Brothers from CapTrust.
1: 10 years ago today was the vote in which Britain decided to exit the European Union, otherwise known as the Brexit. And there's been a lot of change, obviously, and it does not look like this has been a home run for Britain in any sense. And when you look at the prime ministers, we had another one resign yesterday, none of them are lasting very long. I mean, before Brexit, you had prime ministers who were in office for many years. But since Brexit, about 3 years max. That was Theresa May. And then in one case, Liz Truss was only prime minister for 49 days. So it's caused more political volatility as well. Market overall today actually finished lower, especially the tech sector. We're seeing a lot of selling in tech right now, mainly because it went up so high, so quickly, probably people taking some profits. Dow down 45 at 51,666, but the NASDAQ was down 580 points or 2.2%. The S&P down just over 100. Gold down 55, 41.99 an ounce. 10-year bond yield 4.5%.
15: All right, our thanks there to Kelly Brothers. Peace talks between the U.S. and Iran have been productive, says the vice president and President Trump. Apparently, Iran will allow international nuclear inspectors into their country. Let's get more with News Nation's Kristen Eskow.
3: The vice president told reporters many of the negotiators are still in Switzerland to work out the details of an agreement. But he noted a few areas where the two sides have reached consensus.
6: This is laying a foundation for what could be a truly transformed Middle East.
3: Shortly before leaving Switzerland, Vice President J.D. Vance called the peace talks with Iran, quote, very productive. He said negotiations are ongoing, but says Iran agreed to allow international nuclear inspections.
6: We're obviously going to bolster those inspection regime to make sure they can never have a nuclear weapon.
3: Vice President Vance also says the two sides agreed to terms that ensure the regional ceasefire holds and keep the Strait of Hormuz open.
6: We think about 15 million barrels of oil come out. That's one of the reasons why oil is so low right now. Obviously, that means lower gas prices, and gas prices are going to keep coming down.
3: One point of discussion that raised concern on Capitol Hill, the potential lifting of sanctions on Iran.
23: The terms of any nuclear agreement with Iran must come to Congress for review as required by the Iran Nuclear Agreement Review Act.
3: Vice President Vance says they're discussing a process for Qatar to approve how Iranian money is used and that it could go toward buying American soy, corn, and wheat for the Iranian people.
6: If we ever unfreeze Iranian assets, we can ensure that that Iranian money, goes to help the people of Iran and not to fund terrorism.
3: Vice President Vance also called on Hezbollah to stop firing at the Israelis. Israel has been fighting Hezbollah in southern Lebanon, and the vice president says that there has been progress made toward de-escalating the conflict there. Kristen Eskow, News Nation, Washington.
15: All right. Thanks to Joe Michaels, executive producer at the editor's desk, Noel Ballard, our tech producer. 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
8: 7 o'clock now at KFBK. Two people dead and others suffered minor injuries after an active shooter incident inside the Butte County Library's Chico Branch late last afternoon, Monday afternoon. The suspect is an 18-year-old from Chico being held in isolation at the Butte County Jail. Officials believe the shooter wanted a Columbine-style massacre and was inspired by Columbine. President Trump has warned Iran once again against obtaining a nuclear weapon as negotiations continue between the two countries. Arriving in Pennsylvania this afternoon, Trump telling reporters, "You want to see trouble? Let them have a nuclear weapon." And Cristiano Ronaldo has made history at the World Cup. He scored two goals in Portugal's match today to become the only man to ever score in six tournaments. Traffic and weather together right now. Bob Williams is in the KFPK Traffic Center.
9: And thank you, Kitty. 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Freeways have really cleared up nicely after a really busy afternoon. Finally found out what was going on westbound I-80, West El Camino to Reed Avenue. If you were traveling through that area earlier this afternoon, they had police activity. It's all gone now, though. And that crash in the Midtown area, westbound 50 near 16th Street, 10th Street, that's cleared out as well, and everything is at speed. Minor injury crash working on Bayou Way. This is out near the Metro Air Parkway. Reports of a vehicle off the roadway and into a ditch. Another crash working, Elkhorn Boulevard. This is eastbound, just east of Diablo Drive. Two vehicles, actually three vehicles involved. They've gotten off the shoulder, though. And a minor injury crash. This was earlier, southbound Capstee Freeway, just north of Arden Way. That's cleared, and things are moving well at this time. 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
0: Mainly clear for the rest of your Tuesday. Tonight's low, 54 to 58. Plenty of sunshine around on Wednesday, high 89 to 93. Thursday, plenty of sun with the high again, 89 to 93. Friday's high, 84 to 88. I'm AccuWeather's Andy Robb on KFBK, Sacramento's News Radio.
8: And we're showing Sacramento with 81 degrees, El Dorado Hills 86, and Chico 91. 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
10: Well, hi there.
8: What did you just crack open there?
10: Oh, that was,
8: wow. Sounded like, you know.
10: That'd be
8: something with fuzzy, not fuzzy, fizzy.
10: Yes. I hope it's not fuzzy.
8: I hope it's not fuzzy either.
10: Like my headphones are right now.
8: Uh-oh.
10: We need to tweak my headphones there or something.
8: Well, you know, we've had all kinds of stuff happening.
10: You really?
8: Uh-huh.
10: Golly, I didn't realize that.
8: Yeah, sadly, we've had a lot going on.
10: Yeah, well.
8: Yeah.
10: You want to guess what it was? It was a soft drink.
8: A soft drink.
10: It was a soft drink. Uh-huh. Not one that you hear about every day. But you used to hear about all it quite often.
8: Are you worried when you drink soft drinks on the air that you might, you know.
10: Belch?
8: Yeah. Yeah. Why don't you worry about that? No?
10: I never thought about that.
8: You haven't?
10: No.
8: You've never thought about drinking fizzy drinks on the air and realizing that they might be a little bit. Okay.
10: Yeah, no, I didn't think about that.
8: Okay.
10: If it would have happened, I would have certainly thought about that. Because you can't hold back sometimes accidentally. You'd have to. I've never sneezed on the air either.
8: I think I've never done that either.
10: I don't know how that happens when you don't. That just happens whenever.
8: Yeah. Well, you can try to hold it or whatever, but.
10: You ever tried to do that?
8: Hold your nose.
10: Try to hold this. Oh, God, no. That's really bad for you.
8: Is it?
10: Oh, gosh, yes. You just got to let it rip. You can't hold that's a lot of pressure to be holding in there.
8: Oh, good to know.
10: I couldn't stop a sneeze. My head would blow up.
8: Ah!
10: It would explode.
8: You just have to turn the mic off while you do it.
10: Yeah. In other news, you wanted to talk about pie for some reason.
8: Well, pie's in the news.
10: Pie's in the news.
8: Yeah, Iketa has the best pie apparently.
10: Pardon me?
8: Isn't it Iketa?
10: Yes, it is. I can barely hear you on my headphones.
8: Oh, I'm not even joking.
10: I can barely Iketa,
8: well,
10: yes, it is.
8: That's nobody's fault, no.
10: No, it's no one's fault, certainly. So. It's the way things are in radio, I guess. I heard, as soon as I heard that news that they had the best pie in America, called them right up, said, come on my show, bring some pie, so they'll be here Friday.
8: Ooh, what kind of pie are they bringing?
10: Well, I mean, Joe was requesting Dutch apple.
8: Yeah.
10: Uh-oh. They have all kinds of good stuff there, though.
8: It's summer. Apple pie is for fall. In winter.
10: What do you recommend for summer?
8: A rhubarb pie. Like a berry pie or
10: berry?
8: Peach or apricot or apple pie is a fall pie.
10: Oh, it is?
8: Yes, Pat, because that's when apples are best in season. Don't you know about these things?
10: Brush up on my pie knowledge.
8: No, it's basic fruit knowledge.
10: Oh, my friend. Okay, my fruit knowledge.
11: I need to weigh in here because this is starting to get kind of hot and heated. I'm starting to feel like I'm in the middle of a political convention and you're over pies. Sheesh.
12: If someone wants to limit their apple pie consumption to one season, so be it. More for me.
13: Thank you very much.
8: Very good.
11: Oh, it was one debate was I'm Joe. Staying out of. That's absolutely, I'm not getting involved in the pie debate.
8: No?
11: I have to draw a line somewhere.
8: Oh, Scott wants to jump in.
13: I am on Team Apple.
8: Oh my gosh.
13: I am on Team Apple.
10: You started the whole thing here.
8: It's fine. I mean, apple is good. It's just, it's not a summer fruit.
13: It doesn't matter.
8: When you go to Apple Hill in July for apples?
13: I don't go to Apple Hill. I pay people to go to Apple Hill and deliver me pie.
8: Oh, okay. All right.
11: Well, Pat, now you know a topic for 3 hours on Friday night. You just heard it right here.
10: I guess so. I you just never know what's going to be the big topic. Well, you heard last night's show.
11: People throwing
10: pies.
8: Wow. What was last night?
10: Oh, you hear? Oh, Kitty, I had a whole show produced. But as soon as Joe Michaels comes in here at 7:30 or whatever and tells us about a guy dropping his phone in the toilet and retrieving it and being stuck in the slush for 15 minutes.
8: That
10: was the topic.
8: Yeah.
10: My phones were on fire last night with great outhouse droppage stories. You know, phones and other items, certain things being dropped.
8: Seriously?
10: Oh, yeah. Oh, yeah. Yeah, yeah, yeah.
8: Oh,
10: it was a blast.
8: Going, yeah. Oh, wow.
10: Okay. It was a lot of fun. It was actually very
8: wow.
10: Interesting show, but okay. We've covered that already, so.
8: Okay.
10: Doing the outhouse.
8: Yeah,
10: stories.
8: So it's pot. You're moving on. Well, no, not tonight. That's Friday night.
10: Yeah, for Friday night.
8: I
10: think we already covered
8: I've
10: it.
8: Never met a pie I haven't liked, so whatever kind.
10: Key lime pie has to be summer.
8: No.
10: Oh, gosh.
8: Citrus.
10: Come on.
8: Citrus is a winter fruit.
10: Is it?
12: Oh, how about chocolate cream pie?
10: I'm going to buy a key lime pie
8: here.
10: Tonight.
8: No, you can. I'm just saying there are certain fruits that are in season only in the summer.
10: Yes.
8: Only in the summer.
10: Yes.
8: Like peaches and strawberries,
10: yes.
8: Blueberries, you know, raspberries. Mm-hmm. You don't have those in the winter. So when they're at their peak, it's
10: nice to
8: use them.
10: If you could only see in the studio right now, you got four guys staring at Kitty talking about pies. There's four men in here and another lady staring at Kitty talking about pies. That's excellent knowledge.
11: I was going to bring up where pecan pie should fit. Better not do it.
10: Don't go down that road, please.
8: That's fault, but I'll eat it at any time.
10: All right.
8: I'm just saying, there's seasons for pies,
10: sure.
8: But I love all pies, and whatever kind of pie comes in, I will happily enjoy it.
10: And I love all seasons, too, Kitty. So
8: me, too.
10: There you go.
11: Give me a pie-throwing contest on Friday. I'll get
8: it. No, don't be wasting it by throwing it. No.
10: That's true.
8: Don't do that. Well.
10: So Gary will be here tonight.
8: I know. I hear him. I'm glad.
10: You hear that? Did you hear him?
8: He's going to talk about other things, though,
10: Scott
8: not pie.
10: Will be here tonight.
8: And
10: I think
8: Scott.
10: We've covered that.
8: I think, yeah, pie is sufficiently covered. When are they coming in on Friday?
10: 7 o'clock.
8: Oh, good.
10: Start the evening off. Yeah, I know. See, I made sure to do that.
8: Thank you.
10: Sure.
8: You are my friend.
10: Thank you.
8: You are.
10: So we got that covered.
8: Okay.
10: And you talked about time capsules at the Placer County Fair.
8: Oh, how about that?
10: I want to know, I'm going to ask the question, what should go in a time capsule to represent our society today? And it's not as easy as you think, maybe, to think about that. But we're going to think about that. And then maybe our generation will think about that in terms of a time capsule. Plus, since it's the Placer County Fair, I'll be the judge at the Rib Cook-Off for probably the sixth or seventh time. So we're going to talk about...
8: Excellent.
10: We have a representative coming in tonight, and we'll talk about that.
8: Wonderful.
10: And what else do we have? We'll give away tickets. We'll just have a little fun tonight, okay?
8: Oh, all kinds of fun.
10: All right, thanks.
8: Always. It's Pat Walsh Show, and you got a full house in here tonight.
10: Mm-hmm.
8: Very nice.
10: Mm-hmm.
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0: pet. Lexi's looking at me like, what is... Pat, did you start the show at 1445? Pat, can you come into my office? Pat, listen, you and Kitty are out of control with his long handoffs. What is that? Pat? Pat? Well, hi, everyone. How are you? It's so good to be here. Thank you for tuning in tonight. I had such a blast last night, by the way, on the show. Oh, that was so fun. That is just crazy stuff. But you know what? We'll do something else tonight. We'll have a little fun with it. Look, there's Gary Dietrich, Scott Robinson. The group is back together. Lexi, look, the whole group's back
1: together. The band is back.
0: Hey, Lexi. The band is back. Yeah. It's good to see you guys.
2: Yeah, good to see you, brother. Guys.
0: Huh?
1: We ought to be playing a Blues Brothers. You know, the band is back and all that kind of thing.
0: Yeah, yeah, man. Yeah. It's good to see all you. Love that.
1: Scott's going.
2: The boys back in town.
1: Yeah.
0: Yeah, Thin Little Thin Lizzy reference. Very nice. Very nice, guys. So, everyone's doing well. Everyone's looking spiffy tonight, by the way. Everyone dressed up really nice.
2: Thank you, thank you, thank you.
0: What's that, Noel?
3: Yeah, our guest is here.
0: Oh, our guest is here. Well, he can come in here, too. I love when our guests show up way, way early, you know. They just show up really, really early.
1: Well, you know, 9:30 gets confused with 6:50.
0: Yeah, you know, Tom just wanders in any time he feels like it. You know. I tell you what, he showed up early, he better have brought ribs. That's all I'm saying.
1: Well,
0: you show up early. You better have brought some ribs.
1: Wholeheartedly, brother, you know that.
0: You better have brought ribs.
1: That's right.
0: Telling you, man.
1: 100%.
0: Gary, pleasure to see you, my friend.
1: Likewise, brother. It's been a couple weeks, and it's good to reconvene in the esteemed KFPK studio.
0: Anything new and exciting you need? I know the World Cup's going on now. We'll start with that because I heard you and Kate discussing the World Cup, and when I was coming in, and I was listening to you talking about it. A thought occurred to me that I'm going to bring up once you kind of, because what you were essentially saying was, you know, hey, the World Cup, here it is again, proving to be a very powerful, modern, international ambassador. And the other thing I heard you say, which is so true, Iran playing on our soil. Hey, man, that's a good thing for this world, isn't it? Isn't it?
1: Yeah, my point was, in the absolutely divisive nature of our own nation, and globally, politically right now, right? Not to mention, yes, a war that's been underway. It is still remarkable to me, Pat, you think about this, the nature of sports and how it's difficult to find another venue, another medium, another avenue that does more to bring people together than sports. And I know you know that so very well.
0: That's right.
1: Being the former sports guy himself.
0: Yes, sir. Yep.
1: And so that just struck me. I mean, whether, you know, and there's this marvelous example in my family's homeland of Kansas, where the University of Kansas has hosted the Algerian soccer team because these foreign teams, right? They're on American soil and they have to have a place to practice and stay.
0: Sure.
1: And so they've adopted various venues. For whatever reason, University of Kansas, they ended up with Algeria. And God bless those people in Lawrence, Kansas. The UK band learned the Algerian national anthem.
0: Oh,
1: so when they came off the plane, they got there.
0: Right.
1: People were in the Algerian colors, you know, kids marching around. I mean, it's just, it does something that can rarely be imitated in the rest of our culture these days.
0: Yes, it's true. It's a really good thing. Because, you know, how often do you say, you know, it's just a game? And it is just a game. But is it just a game? Because for all the reasons you just mentioned, and the thing that occurred to me when I heard you saying that when you were talking with Kitty about that, Gary, and it's interesting because just maybe 3 days ago, I'm going through some things at my house, and I found the booklet, for lack of a better word, for the program for the week, is after 9/11 happened, Gary and I got together, and we said, you know what? You know who's playing next at Candlestick Park, don't you? Your 49ers and my Rams.
1: That's right.
0: And it is, I think, essential. Because if you recall, you know, after 9/11, they put sports off for a week. And when we knew they were going to play, we said, we have to be there.
1: You and I were there. The first football game after 9/11.
0: That's right.
1: Yeah, on the field.
0: On the field.
1: And, you know, there weren't Rams fans and Niner fans yelling at each other. There was a sense of unity.
0: There was.
1: That was quite remarkable, even in the most heated rivalries of sport contests.
4: Yeah, and I think we were all there not just for the football, but to make a statement, like, you're not stopping us from doing what we do in America.
1: This 100%. I mean, I remember, you know, the big American flag rolled out, all of it. I mean, I think probably for many of us, Pat, that was probably more impactful in many ways than the game itself.
4: Yes, it was. Especially if you're a 49er fan. But yes, no, that's true. Terrell Owens dropped a few balls that day, as I recall. But,
1: well,
4: but no, I go back and I watch that at times, Gary, just to remember that day. Because, it kind of gives you a sense of pride, and I think everyone was there had the same feeling. Like, and you bring up a good point, excuse me. It's kind of like spring training, which we've been to many times. They're not there really rooting for the team. It was for baseball in spring training, and for this day it was for America.
1: Yeah.
4: And our past, and what we love to do.
1: And so, you know, to me, in some ways, I mean, you think about this quite remarkable nexus in the United States hosting the World Cup, right? Which is the biggest sporting event in the world. Americans sometimes forget that, but it's the biggest contest in the world. For many people, even larger than the Olympics themselves. But, you know, of course, the American hockey team doing what it did in the Winter Olympics just recently. And we're going to be hosting, of course, the Olympics themselves coming up in Los Angeles. So it... You know, one would hope, Pat, that maybe some of this just helps us transcend a little bit the deep divisions that currently exist in our nation.
4: Gary Dietrich joining us. Yeah, we can hope so. We'll continue with Gary straight ahead. It's the Pat Walsh Show.
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0: 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Good to be with you. 93.1 FM, 1530 AM. Gary Dietrich in studio with us right now, talking about a variety of things that are going on. We were just talking about the World Cup and how that has affected society and our culture right now. And it's a good thing, I think. I may or may not be a big soccer fan, but I still like the... But it's cool, all right? I like it. So, Gary, other things going on. What can we talk about? Can I bring up, can you want to bring up at all any Gavin Newsom nuggets?
1: Well, as a matter of fact, it's funny you'd bring that up.
0: Oh,
1: because,
0: yes.
1: Because for those keeping score at home,
0: yes.
1: Okay,
0: yes.
1: The governor's got about, let's see, we're at 23. He's got about 7 days, the legislature does, to deliver a budget on time and get that thing signed. Constitutionally, it's supposed to be in place by July 1. And then I've told people, okay, then there'll be another month of the legislature, okay, passing bills, whatever. And then the governor has a few weeks in September to sign bills. And then for all intent and purposes, kids, he done. I mean, there's nothing left for him to do as governor. And away, as I like to say, the Gavin Newsom 2028 bus pulls out of the parking lot of the state capitol, and everybody says, hasta la vista, baby. Here's the challenge. Here's the challenge. In the last week, there's been two bits of Gavin Newsom news that, shall we say, ain't good.
0: Yeah.
1: On the one side, from the Republican side of things, and there's a lot of debate about where this originated, and we're not going to get into what did Trump start it, because the White House says absolutely not. It started in the Biden administration, whatever. The point of the matter is, there's a very serious federal Department of Justice investigation now of Gavin Newsom and his wife. And this is not going to go away. The problem with DOJ investigations are that they drag on. And they also have the kind of legal power to basically bring anybody in for questioning, subpoena any kind of documents. I mean, these things are thorough, as thorough can be. And this is going to be, I have no doubt, while Gavin Newsom last week tried to frame it as, you know, basically a political hit job by the Trump administration. Watch. It's going to be his Democratic primary opponents keep feeding this story in the next year.
0: Mm.
1: That's number one. Number two, I mentioned to you as we're going in the break a little bit, for those who haven't seen it or read it, take a look at Fareed Zakaria's piece last week. He did it both on CNN, I think it was posted in the New York Times or in the Washington Post, on what he called California's failed governance. And it was an amazingly detailed recitation. He went on for 5 or 6 minutes of all the ways that California is currently struggling. And he assigned responsibility for that for California's leadership. Oh, I don't know who happens to be the current figurehead of that leadership. Now, can you ever imagine somebody saying that Fareed Zakaria on CNN is putting out a hit piece on a Democrat?
0: That's right.
1: So it's difficult to claim that, is my point,
0: mm-hmm,
1: right?
0: Yeah.
1: And that material, I guarantee you, is going to be ending up in 2028 campaign commercials. So this is not exactly exactly the kind of week you want to look forward to launching from when you're going to have a presidential campaign. And mark my words, what's going to happen is very simple. As soon as these primary elections get done, and more notably the November general election, the midterms here, in just, 4 months, 2028 is on, big time. Everybody knows that. Everybody's waiting for it on both the Republican and Democratic side. Because, Pat, I'll end with this. This will be the first time in a long, long time we've not had an incumbent on either side running, right?
0: Mm-hmm.
1: You got a Republican primary wide open. You got a Democratic primary wide open. So it is going to be game on, which means you'll be needing to bring out the Rock'em Sock'em robots early in the 28th cycle.
2: Hasta la vista, baby.
0: Hasta la vista, baby. Yeah, we'll bring out the Rock'em Sock'ems. I had to clear my desk last week. I don't know if you noticed that. The Rock'em Sock'ems are down.
1: Well, they've been archived properly, I hope.
0: Yes. Yes, they have.
1: Okay.
0: Yes.
1: Do they have to wear hard hats while the construction is going on?
0: Yes, we do.
1: The robots?
0: Actually, we have to do that. We have to start wearing hard hats. It's not going on yet, but yeah, very soon.
1: I told Kitty today I better get, you know, my name monogrammed on it pretty soon.
0: Yeah. Gary, as I figure out, as I understand it, maybe you can clear this up, but, you know, with the budget you're talking about that needs to be signed. And by the way, Gavin Newsom lied the whole time. That's just my opinion. Oh, I'm not going to run for a president. Yes, you are. Yes, you are. Yes, you are. And yes, he is. So The budget, as I understand it, Gary, correct me if I'm wrong, it's going to be the biggest in California history.
1: Oh, by a long shot.
0: By a long shot.
1: Yeah, no, the amount that it's increased just during Gavin Newsom's tenure is in of itself a major issue. Mm-hmm. How much that budget has increased. And yet, the bean counting operation in the Capitol, otherwise known as the Legislative Analyst's Office, is predicting significant deficits in coming budget years. So, going to be less to talk about, Patrick, in the days, weeks, and months ahead.
0: Yes. And another thing here, some of this is aimed at his wife, right? Some of this investigation.
1: Right.
0: Yeah, some of this is...
1: we don't have time to go into all this tonight, but we will. No. This ain't going away.
0: Not going away. No. Anything else, Gary, that we needed? We got, 50 seconds. Anything you want to...
1: Okay, I'm going to go ahead and throw a bomb in the middle of the room right now for Friday night. My personal favorite summertime pie.
0: Yes.
1: Has not been mentioned tonight.
0: No?
1: So I want to put it in there just to give it its due.
0: Uh-huh.
1: Apricot. Apricot pie.
0: Have I had an apricot pie?
2: Really?
1: Apricot pie. Really? Sometimes called apricot, sometimes called apricot. But actually, Scott, that's the exact same pie. And that is my personal fave. Rarely made, rarely mentioned. But it deserves its due.
0: Rarely
1: you hear
0: mentioned.
1: You about peach pie and all that, but rarely mentioned.
0: I like custard pie. I'm a big Led Zeppelin fan. But
1: so, friends, I want you to come and deliver for Dietrich on Friday night and call in about apricot pie.
0: There you go. Gary Dietrich. Thank you, man.
1: Okay, buddy.
0: More to come. It's the Pat Walsh Show.

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1: ABC News, I'm Dave Packer. Primaries today in South Carolina, Maryland, Utah, and New York. New York City Mayor Zoran Mamdani has weighed in on some congressional races. And tonight, ABC News can project that Mamdani-endorsed City Comptroller Brad Lander will be the Democratic nominee in New York's 10th Congressional District. And we're watching a very close race in New York 13 between Mamdani-supported Darylisa Avila Chevalier and incumbent Adriano Espaillat. President Trump says that Tehran has agreed to nuclear inspections. Iran insists it's made no such promise. And leaving Switzerland, Secretary of State Marco Rubio has arrived in Abu Dhabi to speak with Gulf allies about the Iran deal.
2: We want to hear their thoughts, especially in the aftermath of this weekend in Switzerland, and make sure that their views are taken into account in every decision that we make.
1: Police in Chico, California say the suspect in a deadly library shooting wanted to carry out a, quote, Columbine-style massacre. Investigators say two people were killed. A juvenile was injured in last night's shooting. This is ABC News.
0: From California's capital city, now trending on KFBK, Sacramento's News Radio.
3: I'm Joe Michaels with your top local stories on KFBK News Radio. Two people are dead after Monday's shooting at the Butte County Library in Chico. 74-year-old Robert Johnson of Orland was declared dead at the scene, and 46-year-old Jacob Hewell of Chico died later at a nearby hospital. A girl who was with Hewell was treated at the hospital for cuts from broken glass and has since been released. Chico Police Chief Billy Aldridge says first responders were on scene within 2 minutes and apprehended the shooter in four.
4: We had multiple 911 calls reporting gunshots and screaming heard from within the Butte County Library in Chico. Suspect exited the east side of the library.

0: Sacramento leaders at City Hall with ideas like a renewed push for major development projects like the rail yards and the proposed MLB stadium. The alliance was announced earlier this month, and they have released a new slew of policy proposals due in part because they are concerned about Sacramento's budget deficits. Among the other goals for the alliance includes pushing Sacramento City leaders to establish public safety as their top budgetary priority. Jordan Christmas, KFBK, Sacramento's News Radio.
1: More than a dozen states are suing California to block a new recycling law that requires companies follow strict rules on single-use plastics. The group arguing that California's law on plastic pollution and packaging is too strict. 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
3: Good evening, 7:34. Bob Williams from the KFBK Traffic Center. Got fire being reported right now. This is going to be southbound 99, just south of Grantline Road. Vegetation is what they're saying. A crash and a spin out, 50 eastbound, just west of Cameron Park Drive, El Dorado County. Three vehicles are involved, and we do have CHP with a couple of units on the scene there. We don't have reports of injuries. And we do have injuries, however, with a crash in an SUV versus motorcycle eastbound Forest Hill Road, just east of Owl Hill Court. And if you'd like to keep track of what kind of construction activity we're going to have and where, Highway 99, Highway 50, and I-80. We'll have details as they become available. Traffic on the 10s every 10 minutes, mornings and afternoons. 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
2: Now, Sacramento weather.
4: Overnight, clear, low 54 to 58, plenty of sunshine, nice for Wednesday, high 90 to 94, and another sunny day on tap for Thursday, the high 89 to 93, Friday's high 84 to 88. I'm AccuWeather's Andy Robb on KFBK, Sacramento's News Radio.
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0: ordinary average guys like to do? I think Scott Robinson can verify this.
1: Yes, I can.
0: We like to stand around. And we like to drink beer and put meat on a barbecue. And then we put meat on a barbecue. And then we stand around and we talk about baseball and women and life and whatever else we can come up with. And that's what guys do. We're just guys.
1: If you truly do it right, you smoke your meat, and then you sit back and relax with your beer and your cigar or your whiskey, and you talk about all those things, because low and slow, that's the formula for good barbecue. Low and slow.
0: Good advice for life.
1: That's right.
0: Low and slow. And so we like to cook our meat. Guys, we like to cook. We can agree on that. We like to cook meat.
1: No doubt.
0: It's one of the things we do. It comes from the cavemen. Tom's over there. Yeah. Tom, is your mic on?
2: I think so.
0: No, it's not. There it is.
2: There it is.
0: There you go.
2: Right. I haven't been here for a year.
0: So. Well, that's all right. Now, I'm going to go ahead and point out the fact that Tom, who is joining us tonight, Tom Andreese, who is Tom Andreese, excuse me. Are you still the Lincoln Chamber of Commerce?
2: Yes, yes.
0: You're part of the barbecued rib thing right there.
2: Yeah.
0: I noticed you're here empty-handed, is what I'm trying to say. Let me just cut to the point. Let me cut to the chase. Generally, when we talk ribs, it's a good thing to have a rib.
2: I've always brought ribs with me.
0: I know.
2: And I was so busy today, I didn't want to buy them from anyone else. So maybe if we do a recap in a few weeks, I'll bring some good ribs.
0: So this is, I don't know how many years now. What is this, like maybe 6 or 7 years, I think, I have been part of the Placer County Rib Cook-Off.
2: At least 5 that I know of.
0: Yeah, at least five.
2: Yeah.
0: And I always look forward to it. I always know what to expect. And we go in that room there at the fair. And we're going to do that again this Sunday.
2: Yes, and it's air conditioning. Remember the tent when we first started?
0: I do remember the tent. Oh, yeah. Hot tent eating ribs. That's right. And it's an interesting thing, too, because we've mentioned this before on the show here. We're talking about this. But, you know, it's an interesting thing when you're judging ribs. There's criteria. You know, and one of the criteria is... and people, I think a lot of people, this is a big misconception. They even talk about this, Tom, is, you know, you'll go to someone and nothing wrong with it, but say, oh God, the meat just fell off the bone.
1: Yeah.
0: Just fell off the bone.
2: Nope.
0: That's not good in a rib contest.
2: Yeah. You want texture. You want a bite, a nice clean bite. You want that bone shining. You don't want my friends love it falling off the bone. I said, well, then have pulled pork.
0: Exactly. That's right. Right. This is all happening at the Placer County Fair, which begins, what, Thursday, right?
2: Thursday night, and the rib cook-off is the finale on Sunday. So we're going to be there. We'll be there all day, starting the barbecues probably at 7 a.m.
0: Mm-hmm.
2: But you'll be coming in, get ready for the judges' meeting at 12 p.m.,
0: mm-hmm.
2: and we'll be turning in the ribs at 1 p.m., I believe, to you. And then 1:30, the people's choice of judging, the crowd comes in around 1:30 mm-hmm. until about 4.
0: It's interesting because, you know, you're eating ribs with like the mayor of Roseville and Lincoln and Rockland and all these communities, which is really awesome. It's a bunch of good people out there.
2: This is one event that all the electeds love. All the mayors will be there, county supervisors, yourself, a couple TV personalities. So it's a fun event to sit there and eat ribs for an hour.
0: Yeah, you call them any other time, they're like, I'm sorry, what day is that? Oh, no, I'm going to be at the, I'm just not open. Hey, you want to come to the rib? Yep, I'm open that day. I have to be. Yes. I'm open that day. Yes, how about that?
2: It's amazing. But no, this is a great event, and I look forward to it every year. Although it is in a tough time. You know, it's pretty hot on end of June. But we supposed to have 84 on Friday, so hopefully that weekend.
1: That is perfect, actually.
2: Yeah.
0: Man, it has been the nicest June I can think of. I mean,
1: yeah.
0: Just going to the Bluegrass Festival last week, it was in like maybe the late upper 70s, maybe in early, you know, the low 80s, something like that. It's been beautiful. You can't beat the weather. But I have been out there at times when it's scorching hot, like under the tent, like you were talking
2: 105
0: about.
2: 105 that day. The first time I met you was 105 in that tent.
0: 105.
2: You know, my buddy Greg Roberson, he's the guy, he's a KCBS judge that kind of schools all of you, you know, the day of.
0: Mm-hmm. Yeah.
2: And Greg, he's an amazing guy. He'll be there again doing this Sunday and kind of getting everything ready and organized.
0: So awesome.
2: We're excited.
0: So these are we're talking with Tom Andreary, who's the Lincoln, part of the Lincoln Chamber of Commerce. And what is your role with the Rib Cook-Off? Is it, you're just the director of it, or are you just the guy that?
2: No, I was just really good friends with David Attaway, who started this. Greg and I and David, and I've just been helping out, trying to get more teams, trying to advertise it through our chambers, Rockland, Roseville, you know, Lincoln, and it's been growing. We sell out. Unfortunately, we sell out pretty fast on the Rib.
0: Passports.
2: Yeah.
0: Oh yeah.
2: We do have a few left, so I go online. They're $40, and basically you're eating a rack of ribs, and I'm sure there's a few extra that'll be thrown
0: in. Where can they
2: go
0: online if they want to do this?
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0: 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You know, it's really a great thing for not just for you if you go out there and you want to eat some ribs and all of that, but it's a great thing for the local grill masters out there because, you know, these are backyard barbecue pros. They're going head-to-head for the bragging rights. Best ribs in Placer County, and you go and you would. It's remarkable as being a judge on this, and a guy who goes and consumes these ribs from these various places. You think that a spare rib has a certain taste, and it does.
2: Yeah,
0: but it's amazing, Tom, how different they can be. I mean, how the tastes can be just drastically different, and not only that, but then you find a lot of great places, a lot of local businesses in our area that you can go check out to just make great food.
2: Well, yeah, and now with the invention of pellet grills, we all, you know, a lot of us have it at home.
1: That's right.
2: I love
1: pellet grills.
2: I'm not going to do my stick burner for 12 hours at home. I might do that on catering, but not at home. And yeah, no, a lot of the restaurants are turning to pellet grills, and no, they're turning out some great ribs. You know, and there's one thing about this show or this competition. There are a few teams that use the mustard sauce. I'm not a big fan.
1: I don't like mustard as a binder. They use it as a binder, and I don't care for it. It's kind of cheating because naturally, especially with the rib, I mean, once you put like something with, you know, you put a dry rub with some salt on it, it's going to bring that moisture out, mm-hmm. and all of the rub's going to adhere to it.
2: Yep.
1: So you don't need mustard. So I never cared for that.
2: Well, I was in Phoenix a few weeks ago at this soccer tournament, and the Little Miss Barbecue, I couldn't believe how good it was. They had a mustard sauce, and I've never eaten mustard sauce on a pork rib or any rib. It was the most delicious sauce. I'm going to order some online.
0: Wow.
2: I'm giving them a plug. Little Miss Barbecue. It's in Phoenix, or Scottsdale, I believe. Anyway, it was the best mustard sauce I've ever had. A little sweetness. It wasn't that like mayo mustard combination.
1: Right.
2: It was very good. I'm going to order more because I
0: sold on that, huh?
2: Yeah.
0: Wow.
2: Yeah.
0: Okay.
2: But I prefer, obviously, you know, just a tangy, you know, I don't know.
1: Kansas City, or if you want to go with beef, you got to go to Texas.
2: Yeah.
1: You know, brisket, of course, Texas. That's the home of brisket. Salt and pepper is all you need.
2: Salt and pepper, baby. Yep. Yep.
0: I'm getting so hungry. I wish I had some ribs right
1: Sorry,
0: now.
1: Sorry, Pat.
0: But I don't. All right, Tom Andreary is here from the Lincoln Chamber of Commerce. Placer County Rib Cook-Off is going on this Sunday. Tell you how you can get involved. Tell you who's going to be out there. How you can

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1: And here in the Capitol, we cover it all.
0: It's America 250, KFBK, Sacramento.
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0: Pat Walsh Show, KPK News Radio. Yep, Joey Allen, guitarist Warren, born on this date in 1964. Talking with Tom and Drury, he's from the Lincoln Chamber of Commerce, and we're talking about the fact that we have the barbecue cook-off, rib barbecue cook-off coming up this Sunday at the Placer County Fairgrounds. I'll be a judge there for the fifth, sixth, or seventh time. We can't really determine. But before we get back to that, because he's been waiting on hold, and we were earlier talking about pies. That's why I played cherry pie there. Chris in Auburn. Hello, Chris.
1: Oh, I love pies, and I love barbecue. They go together.
0: Yes.
2: Amen.
0: That's why I figured we could bring
2: Amen.
0: You in here, man.
1: My favorite pit master was a woman named Hattie Copeland. She was originally from Northern Kentucky, but her husband was a Red Tail supply sergeant.
0: Oh, wow.
1: And that woman put bourbon in her barbecue sauce.
2: Mm-hmm. There you go.
0: You ever tried that, Tom?
3: Oh, yeah.
2: I've done that more than once. Beer and bourbon.
0: All right.
1: She'd never tell you all her secrets. She had all these spices and how she made it.
0: Perfect. Keep it a secret, you know? So you say Europeans are learning Americans have the best pie. Tell me, Chris.
1: Best pie, best barbecue.
0: That's right.
1: Best food.
0: That's right.
1: And they're getting all freaked out. They didn't even know we were coming. We knew you were coming. We didn't know you were coming.
0: We say, ah! Yeah. If you'd known you were coming, you know, we made you cherry pie. Well, Chris, thank you, my friend. Is that it? We cover it?
1: Yeah, bless you.
0: Thank you, brother. Tom, looks like you've got some teams, but maybe you could use a couple more teams. You're in search of a couple more teams at this point, right?
3: Yeah, right now we have 10. We have room for about 12.
0: Okay.
3: And I was thinking, I have a barbecue business, a catering business, kind of a side hobby that I do.
0: Mm-hmm.
3: And I'd like to throw out the idea that it's a $200 entry fee. You literally get 30 to 40 racks of ribs. So I'll pay half. Call the Chamber of Commerce tomorrow, Lincoln Chamber of Commerce. Look me up, give me a call, and I'll pay half your fee, $100.
0: That's mighty nice of you.
3: Yeah, I'd like to see another one or two teams come in.
2: Right on.
3: And it'd be great. It's just a perfect little horseshoe we have in there.
0: It's
3: a little horseshoe, and then we can fit 12 teams really nice.
0: Yeah, I mean, you walk around with your plate. You walk around, and as you call it, the horseshoe. You got all the barbecue pit grill masters right there. Walk from one to the next. And again, it's not just the fact that it's ribs and they're delicious, but you'll discover different tastes, different styles, and not to mention, amongst all this, you got the fair going on, which is a really nice thing as well. You want to talk about now, so if they want to be a team, they want to take you up on your offer, Tom, they just go to...
3: Just call you? Lincoln Chamber of Commerce. Look us up. 916-645-2035. Mm-hmm. Lincoln Chamber of Commerce. I'll pay half your fee. I'd love to have two more teams.
0: And you need them by?
3: Probably by Thursday at least.
0: By Thursday, okay. Looking at some of the teams here, this is the Rib Wranglers. You want to tell us the teams?
3: Bridges? Off the top of my head, I can't remember right now. I just got
0: Let me see if I can remember off the top of my head. Let's see. I think there's the Rib Wranglers.
3: Rib Wranglers?
0: Let's see. Isn't there the 12 Bridges competition team?
3: Well, that one, I think... Tyler will be there because he has a big contest himself.
0: I'm just thinking this off the top of my head. What about the maybe Cowabunga Barbecue?
3: They're there every year. They're a great team.
0: Yeah. Then Smoking on Bourbon may show up.
3: Now, they're from Lincoln, too. They're a high contender there.
0: Yeah? So you get that bourbon thing going
3: there
0: again.
3: There you go.
2: Yep.
0: You got the Five Skins Barbecue.
3: Mm-hmm.
0: They'll be there. Again, that's just off the top of my head, Tom. Smoke and Rose Barbecue. They all sound good, don't they?
3: They sound like they taste good.
2: Man, it's making me hungry.
0: Me too. And finally, and last but not least, Wood Smoke Barbecue, I believe, may be there.
3: Correct me if I'm wrong.
0: Let's hope. Yes, right. So that's your contenders this year until we get two more contenders.
3: Yes. And like I said, I'm Clay City Barbecue, we're willing to pay for half your fee. So we just want you there. And again, we do a Swift brand St. Louis rib, really good quality rib. You'll get at least 30 to 40 racks. So be able to cook that many.
0: Really? 30 to 40 racks?
3: Yep. Some will do 60, believe it or not.
0: Wow.
3: Yep. So it's a great cook-off. They also do a lot of side dishes. I know Rib Wranglers, they'll be doing some killer chili. to entice you for your vote. But a lot of guys do all kinds of different side dishes, mac and cheese, of course, and coleslaw, whatever. But it's not just ribs. You'll be tasting some good side dishes, too.
2: Now, the question is, one of the sides, for me, bread. Was it cornbread, or is it a yeast bread, or biscuit? What works for you?
3: I kind of prefer cornbread for some reason. I love that creamy corn and jalapeno cheddar cornbread. I don't know. That's me personally.
2: I like the bread itself. Like, I make a homemade roll, and it's just the fact that it just sops up the sauce.
3: Oh. But, you know, we're talking carbs there.
2: don't tell me about carbs.
3: The pork is bad enough. We're talking, you don't need the carbs. Anyway.
0: Well, the Placer County Fair is going on Thursday, this Thursday the 25th through Sunday the 28th. And then, like they say right there on their website, if you go to placercountyfair.org, follow the smell of smoky goodness to the annual rib cook-off June 28th. All the local grill masters, backyard barbecue pros going head-to-head, Tom, for bragging rights for the title, the best ribs in Placer County. And I want to say thank you to you guys for inviting me again.
3: Yes. Now, we're looking forward to seeing you. And like I said, you do a great job, and it's fun watching you walk around eating those ribs, Pat.
0: Thank you. I appreciate you guys still inviting me after all of these years. Yes. I always look forward to it. Tom and Dreary, we'll see you Sunday at the Placer County Fair in the air-conditioned building.
3: Yes.
0: All right. More to come. Come on out there. Check it out for yourself. I'm telling you, you're going to love it. And, hey, if you want to be a team, get a hold of him, all right? It's the Pat Walsh Show. Tell me why don't you? No,
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21: News. I'm Dave Packer. A symbolic vote in the Senate today.
22: On this motion, the yeas are 50, the nays are 48. The concurrent motion is agreed to.
21: Adopting a House-passed Iran War Powers Resolution, 50 to 48. While it won't do much to curb the White House from striking Iran again, it does sound a strong message to President Trump. The president threatening to cancel negotiations with Iran if they do not agree to long-term nuclear inspections.
23: If Iran's reasonable, if they're smart. Otherwise, we'll have to finish the job, which will take about maybe less than a week.
21: And while the president says Tehran already agreed to those inspections, Iran insists it's made no such promise. The U.S. Supreme Court dismissed the case of a Rastafarian inmate who had his hair forcibly cut off.
24: So in the case of Damon Landor, it was the forcible cutting of his hair, which he, in all Rastas, considered to be sacred, the most physical manifestation of their faith. It could involve cases of taking away a Bible or forcing a certain inmate to eat something that's against their religion. People that have that experience now won't have as easy a recourse in court.
21: ABC's Devin Dwyer. Results coming in for primaries today in South Carolina, Maryland, Utah, and New York. ABC News projecting South Carolina Attorney General Alan Wilson, the winner of the state's Republican governor runoff primary, telling supporters.
25: I also want to give a shout out to President Trump. I was honored to receive his endorsement.
21: In the Maryland Republican gubernatorial primary, ABC News projects Dan Cox will move ahead to face incumbent Democrat Wes Moore in November. New York's wealthy 12th district, ABC News projects Mika Lasher will win. And an uptown upset, ABC News now projecting New York Mayor Zoran Mamdani endorsed candidate Democratic Socialist Darylisa Avila Chevalier will defeat incumbent Congressman Adriano Espaillat. This is ABC News.
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26: I'm Joe Michaels with your top local stories on KFBK News Radio. Monday's shooting inside the Butte County Library in Chico has left two people dead, a young girl injured, and an 18-year-old in custody. Chico Police Chief Billy Aldridge today saying the incident and apprehension happened in minutes.
27: The call, as it was open in our dispatch center, the dispatchers could overhear what they described as screaming and gunshots.
26: Aldridge described officers racing to the scene as 911 dispatchers guided them and listened in on the horror. Aldridge says first responders were on scene within 2 minutes and apprehended the shooter in four. Even so, two men, patrons of a library, 74-year-old Robert Johnson of Orland and 46-year-old Jacob Hewell of Chico, lost their lives in the incident. Police have identified the shooter as 18-year-old Bradley Scott Sayer of Chico. Authorities say he seemed to be inspired by the Columbine High School shooting. A new safe camping site is scheduled to open in Sacramento tomorrow. KFBK's Jordan Christmas has details.
28: A camping site with 100 tents is set to open tomorrow along Sacramento's River District along Sequoia Pacific Boulevard, called the Safe Camping Site. City officials say the site is near where several unhoused individuals already stay at, and the goal is to reduce the number of unsheltered people living out on the streets. The tents will be set up on platforms between metal containers with overhead canopies that will help shield residents from weather conditions. There will also be amenities like restrooms, security around the clock, as well as case management services. Jordan Christmas, KFBK, Sacramento's News Radio.
26: The Sacramento Kings drafting guard Darius Acuff Jr. of Arkansas University with a 7th pick in today's NBA draft. Top Kings executive Scott Perry coached Acuff's father in college. Get news alerts at any time. 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
29: Good evening, 804. Bob Williams from the KFBK Traffic Center. It's Sunrise Boulevard, Highway 50. The Sunrise on-ramp reports there of a crash, and this is going to be on the southbound side. Construction activity, watch out for it. Watt Avenue, Roseville Road, also northbound I-5 just south of Twin Cities Road. Traffic hazards, southbound Capstone Freeway just north of Fulton Avenue with a disabled vehicle partially blocking the left lane. Crash injuries reported. This is going to be on the 8300 block of Elk Grove Florin Road. Reporting there a vehicle smacked into a parked car, but hit it hard enough to hurt himself. And Illinois Avenue at Greenback Lane, an injury crash reported there. An overturned vehicle, CHP and emergency crews responding. Traffic on the 10s every 10 minutes, mornings and afternoons. 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
20: Now, Sacramento weather.
0: Mainly clear overnight, low 54 to 58. Plenty of sunshine Wednesday, high 90 to 94. Plenty of sun on Thursday, another beautiful day, high 89 to 93, and Friday's high 84 to 88. I'm AccuWeather's Andy Robb on KFBK, Sacramento's News Radio.
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0: 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Coming up tonight, by the way, on the show, you're going to be want to be listening for your opportunity to win tickets to go see Jamie Johnson. We have pair of tickets, and at some point, I don't know if y'all have ever seen Jamie Johnson, but Jamie Johnson, this guy is like old school country. I love this guy's music. I saw him probably, maybe 5 months ago, something like that. So with that in mind, be listening. If you like Jamie Johnson, if you want to check him out, here at some point, we're going to be giving you an opportunity to win a pair of those tickets. Okay, so we got that. Also, and I haven't mentioned this yet, but I'm going to go ahead and mention it. I'm really proud to say I did my 466th podcast today. 466. Like, the numbers are almost surreal to me now. Sometimes I think, how could I have done 466 Pat's Peeps podcasts? But you know what? It's all worth it. If you would listen to it every once in a while, check it out. I'd be so, so very honored if you would do that, okay? Pat's Peeps, number 466. Coming up in the hour, by the way, Scott Robinson is here. We have other guests who are going to be here. And you know what? You know what they're going to be doing tonight? They're going to be telling some stories. It's going to be storytelling time tonight. You know why? Because I'm fed up to hear, and maybe up to even hear, with hearing about politics. I don't know about you guys, but whatever. I'd rather hear stories. And, you know, so we did this a couple of months ago. We brought some storytellers in, and we thought, you know, it'd be kind of fun to do that again. And as I'm doing this, and Scott Robinson is here, Beyond the Humidor podcast is Beyond the Humidor. Mention my podcast and mention yours.
1: There you go.
0: By the way, let me just say this too. Scott is styling tonight, man.
1: Thank you.
0: It's a nice flat cap you got. Got that 1950s retro shirt going on. Really nice.
1: Thank you.
0: Very, very nice.
1: Carried along the clothing I wore for vacation.
0: Ah, you kind of look like you're still in the vacation mode.
1: Oh, yeah.
0: So I was on vacation mode last week. So here's what I thought I would do. So since we have storytellers coming in, I thought I would sort of prime the pump, Scott.
1: Okay, talk to me.
0: And maybe I would tell a story or two.
1: All right.
0: I'll just tell a couple of stories for whatever they're worth, true stories, and then turn it over to people who are, I apparently do this professionally.
1: All right.
0: I think I do it professionally. I don't tell stories per se. Yeah, I guess I do.
1: Yeah, you do it professionally, Pat.
0: But I don't know if I do it like these gentlemen. These guys are out there telling stories, so. So I'm going to start with, there's a couple of them.
1: All right.
0: Which one do you want to hear first? Do you want to hear my Don King story? Or do you want to hear my what happened this weekend during the Bluegrass Festival story?
1: Let's talk Bluegrass Festival.
0: Bluegrass Festival it is. So I had the greatest time. I go to the Bluegrass. Now, I look forward to this every year, the Bluegrass Festival. It's my chance to listen to great music, music that I grew up on. My mother was a singer in a country band. She used to take me to see Blackie Popejoy. He was he looked like String Bean. If anyone remembers String Bean, God bless String Bean. He was a great man. He and his lovely wife used to be on Hee Haw. He did. Ended in tragedy, his life. They beat him up and robbed him and murdered that man. And he was a good dude. And so, she used to take me to see Blackie Popejoy and all this. So I'm a huge bluegrass guy. And so here I am enjoying myself, and go Thursday, go Friday, go Saturday. And I'm thinking, you know, hey, I'll go Sunday too, like I always do. Then it occurred to me, because there was another opportunity to maybe go to something else at another little venue. And I noticed that a couple of the bands that were going to be playing Sunday, it wraps up early on a Sunday. I'd already seen them the day before. And I thought, you know what? Maybe I'll just blow off the last day of the Bluegrass Festival and I'll go to this other place and go check out this other music at a different venue. Okay? So the Bluegrass Festival is outrageously good. But now my car is covered with dirt, so I get the idea. Let me go to the Quick Quack. I'm going to go to the Quick Quack car wash, see, and get my car cleaned up.
1: Okay.
0: So you ever been to the Quick Quack?
1: not new.
0: The Quick Quack Car Wash. Fine service. Fine car washes all around the area. So here's what happens when you go to the Quick Quack. You pull up there, and they usually got a person about 19, 20 years old, I'm just guessing, and they wave you in. They're waving you in. So you pull up on these tracks, right, with your car.
1: Oh, yeah.
0: Then they got this little wand in their hand, and they spray this solution on your car, right? You don't even know what it is, but they're spraying your car, right?
1: Yeah.
0: So here I am. This is on Father's Day, Sunday. Pull into the Quick Quack, and I'm like, yeah, let me clean this up here, get moving here, boom. As I pull into the Quick Quack, now I'm at the part where the guy waves you in, and you see the sign, put it in neutral, all this stuff, right?
1: Right.
0: And as the guy begins to wand my car with the spray, suddenly it appears on my computer screen in my car some kind of prompt, like out of nowhere. And when it's red and it shows up on your computer screen, it catches your attention.
1: Yeah.
0: And I look over and I'm like, what's this? And it said something to the effect of low battery. Whatever is low. Something is low. Your battery indicator is low. I don't even know what a battery indicator, a low battery indicator is. Apparently it's something to tell you have a low battery. But apparently that's low. It's too low to show me that I had a low battery.
1: Okay.
0: See?
1: Okay.
0: All right. So now I see this and I'm like start to get into panic mode. Like, what does that mean? So then that disappears and then the next thing pops up. And it literally tells me, turn your car off now as I'm getting ready, as I'm rolling into the car wash, right? It says, turn your car off now, basically we're doing it for you. You need to save battery. You need to turn your car off. But now I'm going through the car wash, see? For a moment there, I had a second where I thought, oh my God, I should roll down my window partway and yell at this 20-year-old guy, hey, my car, I don't know what's going to happen here, but it looks like it's going to die in a car wash, right? It's just going to die, so prepare. Oh, my God. I start to do it, and he looks at me, and I'm like, ah! And all he does is waves me, like, pointing at the sign. So he has no idea. And besides, what's he going to do? Like, if I go, oh, God, my car's going to die, what's he going to do? Okay, pull it over here. Let me lift the hood and look at it and fix it for you. Well, he's not going to do nothing. Right? So I'm like, oh, God. Now, as it turns out, it's a good thing I couldn't crack my window down to talk to him. As this happens, as God is my witness, here comes this like little bar graph on my computer screen. And it doesn't have a timer, but it's giving me the time between now and when the car, it will now be shut off for me. Because barely I'm not going to pay attention to their little warning sign, right? Now I'm going to, I'm like, now panic induced. Now I'm starting to, you know, feel the panic, like, oh God, what am I going to do here? Because at the other end, you got to come out. Got the cars coming behind you. They ain't going to stop. What are they going to do? Jump out of their, and it was a big truck. What's he going to do? Jump out of his truck, help me push it while he's getting biffed by the, you know, by the brushes, getting sprayed by all the colorful waters. I'm like, oh God, oh God. And so now I swear to God, as I'm going through this, the graph's going lower and lower and lower. And it gets to the end and bloop, everything shuts off. It just shuts off.
1: Oh no.
0: Now I'm like, oh God. So now I'm picturing the end. What am I going to do? I don't even know what's going to happen. Well, here we go. I ride it out. We get to the end and there's a little green light that says go. They got a yellow light and the green light flashes. You go, right? So the car behind you would smack into you, you know, hold up everything. It said go. I ain't going. I hit the button. There's nothing happening, bro. I get out. Now, I don't know when the last time you tried to push a Mustang GT. I'm going to tell you right now, if you think that's lightweight and if you think it can steer without power, wrong. Ooh. On both accounts. Wrong. So here I am at the car wash, and I am struggling with all of my might to push my car out of the way so the truck doesn't come up behind me. And so you hear that alarm.
1: You got the alarm?
0: You know, you get the guy in the speaker.
2: Idiot in the car wash. Shut it down.
0: None of that. I don't need this. Now I'm pushing, and I'm trying to keep in mind that 2 years ago I pushed a flatbed and got a hip flexor. I'm like, I can't do that either. So now I'm torn between, do I get the hip flexor? Do I push the car? What do I do? The only saving grace is it was a slight dip to the left. We kind of went down a little bit. And I'm out there pushing my car into the under where the awnings are up there,
1: right.
0: You know, where you can vacuum and stuff. And all these people at the car wash, right? So they're at the car wash. They're like, oh, what's going on? Oh, hey. You know, so then they come out, these two young guys, just being nice, and then they go to charge up my car. Well, it ain't my battery, because if the battery's low, it's not just going to go, okay, the battery seems low, we're just going to die now and shut your car off. No. No, it ain't the battery. So, but they charge it up. But in the meantime, I call the AAA. And I got the lady who has six states, not the local. And let me tell you, this lady was she was emphatic. She was fixing my, I'm not even exaggerating. She's talking like this. Hey, listen, I was a CHP for 21 years. I'm going to tell you exactly what's going on. I'm like, what?
1: Okay.
0: I'm going to tell you exactly. Here's what it is. It's your alternator. I'm like, what? It's your alternator. Now, here's what's about to happen. You got your foot on the gas? Yeah. Okay. On the brake? Yeah. All right. Here's what's going to happen. You're going to see all these readings. Your brake system, your power steering system. You're going to all these alarms are going to start going like, oh no! As she says it, sure enough, there they are. They're just brake system, power this, that. It's all going wacky. You know, so I tell this lady, I'm like, you are absolutely right. She goes, shut it off now. Shut it off, or you're going to be in trouble. You're going to be stranded somewhere. So, fortunately, I looked over across the way, and right there was the Sierra Smokehouse Grill or whatever it is, right on 49.
1: Okay.
0: And I just want to say I'm so proud of myself. I didn't get all upset. Could have got all, it's Father's Day, you know?
1: Yeah.
0: Could have got upset, cursed. You got me. That's so cool. I said, you know what's over there in that grill house right now? There's a beer waiting for me up there.
1: There you go.
0: There might be two beers waiting for me over there. There might be a chili burger.
1: Yeah.
0: So I went over there. I got a whole pack of stuff out of my car that I needed. Like, in a big bag. Like the hobo guy. I'm carrying a big bag of stuff I need. I go into the restaurant. They were so accommodating. Anyhow, they let me set my huge bag of stuff over in a corner. No problem. The tow truck took it over to the place there, and now I got the message a little while ago. So for my alternator, got any guesses on the price? Price of an alternator to put it? It's $1,000.
1: Not as bad as I thought.
0: $1,000.
1: Still bad, but not as bad as I thought.
0: It's an alternator, man. Come on, $1,000. But the ending of it, it had a good ending to it, and that is that I still don't have my car, but the chili burger was good. The chili burger and the IPA was outstanding. It was outstanding is what it was. So all in all, even through all of that, I had a good Father's Day.
1: You had a good chili burger for Father's Day and a beer, too.
0: Chili burger and a beer. So there's my story. But the thing is, imagine if I had gone to that bluegrass festival and been in that parking lot on the day where all the RVs and everyone's trying to exit, and I'm the guy stuck out there while you're trying to get a tow truck up to the fairgrounds.
1: Oh.
0: So I made a fortunate move to stay home that day. So
1: yes, you did.
0: So we have real storytellers coming up next on the Pat Walsh Show.
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0: birthday board tonight from the Atlanta Rhythm Section. Paul Goddard, bassist, born on this date 1945. By the way, if you're celebrating a birthday today, well, happy birthday to you. Wasn't that long ago here on the Pat Walsh Show? We had storytellers in here, and I thought that was a lot of fun. And we decided before they left that night, you know what? Why don't we do this again? By the way, Scott Robinson is here as well, Beyond the Humidor, his podcast. And so tonight we have a couple of guests. It's a night full of guests, Scott.
1: Lovely.
0: I like that.
1: Yes.
0: There is storytelling coming up, and this is coming up this Friday at the Sophia here in Sacramento. And the theme is, and I'll ask these gentlemen about this, NSFW is the theme. Aaron Carnes is here. Aaron Carnes, you are the sort of the director of all of this. Was that the right word for you?
2: Yeah, I'm one of the producers.
0: Producers. Alex Paez is here. Alex is a storyteller. Alex, welcome to the show.
3: Thank you. Thanks for having me.
0: Thank you. And you're a storyteller, and you actually said you liked my story, so thank you very much.
3: I did.
0: Appreciate that.
3: Absolutely.
0: Appreciate that.
3: I hope I never have that happen to me.
0: Right. And you have some stories you're going to be sharing with us.
3: Yeah,
0: tonight.
3: Absolutely.
0: 100%. Let me just see what Vince wants to weigh in on my car story. Vince in Stockton. Hello, buddy.
4: Well, good evening, Sir Pat and Sir Scott. And I'm sorry, I forgot the names of your other guests.
0: That would be Alex and Aaron.
4: Well, Alex and Aaron, it's a pleasure to have you aboard and looking forward to hearing your stories. And also greetings to Ms. Lexi. Pat,
0: yeah.
4: That story, I mean, you had me in stitches with that story about going to the car wash and then the car going dead on you. And then describing your dread of the car wash situation. And before you even started saying it, I immediately thought back to that time that I met you for the second time at the home of Darlene with a Y.
0: Uh-huh.
4: And you were limping around. And I asked you what happened. And you told me about the time that you pushed this truck trying to help somebody.
0: Yes.
4: And you practically killed yourself in the process. And you remember meeting me and telling me about that?
0: I remember it very well. I remember it was a karaoke night, and there's little hills on Darlene's property. And one time I started rolling down that hill practically because I was in such agony I couldn't barely stand up. Yes, I remember it very well.
4: Well, I believe the occasion was for your birthday.
0: Oh, yes, it was. Well, yeah, because it was a day after my birthday when I did that. Yes. Yes, it was.
4: Yeah. So. Yeah, that was a nice, happy, belated birthday gift for me.
0: Yeah, yeah. And believe me, Vincent, yesterday when I was pushing that car, that's what I was thinking of. I'm going to push with all my might, but I don't want a hip flexor because it was brutal. I don't recommend a hip flexor, okay?
4: Well, you know what Dirty Harry once said, right?
0: Mm. What's that?
4: Man's got to know his limitations.
0: That's right. Thank you, Vince.
1: There you go.
0: Thank you, Vince. You know, I was going to ask you, Alex, I know you had a story about being in pain with your back there. I don't know if you can tell that in 1 minute or less, but if you can't, maybe when we come back, you could tell us that.
3: Whatever you want. Yeah. I can do it either 1 minute, 4 minutes, 3 minutes, whatever you want.
0: I bet you can, huh?
3: Yes, I can.
0: Right? Yeah. look at it. Yes, I can. That's a sign of a good storyteller right there. Like, if you can edit the story and in 1 minute, which could be essentially a 3 or 4 minute story, that's a sign of a very talented storyteller, I would say.
3: We go to a lot of different places, and you have a lot of different time limits. So you got to figure it out.
0: That's right. So story time. I'm looking forward to this, Scott.
1: Yes.
0: Alex Paez is going to... Huh?
3: Yeah.
0: Okay. Yeah. All right. I didn't know that secret sign. All right. We'll do that straight ahead on the Pat Walsh Show.
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6: ABC News, I'm Dave Packer. A symbolic vote in the Senate today adopting a House-passed Iran War Powers Resolution, 50-48. It also passed the House. While it won't do much to curb the White House from striking Iran, it does sound a strong message to President Trump. And the president's threatening to cancel negotiations with Iran if they do not agree to long-term nuclear inspections.
7: If Iran's reasonable, if they're smart, otherwise we'll have to finish the job, which will take about maybe less than a week.
6: Well, the president says Tehran already agreed to those inspections. Iran insists it's made no such promise. The U.S. Supreme Court dismissed the case of a Rastafarian inmate who had dreadlocks, which he considers sacred, forcibly cut off. Primaries today in South Carolina, Maryland, Utah, New York. In New York, all the candidates endorsed by Mayor Zoran Mamdani projected to have won, including two congressional districts. One of them, two actually, unseating longtime incumbents. This is ABC News.
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1: I'm Joe Michaels with your top local stories on KFBK News Radio. Two people are dead after Monday's shooting at the Butte County Library in Chico. 74-year-old Robert Johnson of Orland was declared dead at the scene, and 46-year-old Jacob Hewell of Chico died later at a nearby hospital. A girl who was with Hewell was treated at the hospital for cuts from broken glass and has since been released. Chico Police Chief Billy Aldridge says first responders were on scene within 2 minutes and apprehended the shooter in four.
2: We had multiple 911 calls reporting gunshots and screaming heard from within the Butte County Library in Chico. Suspect exited the east side of the library where a perimeter had already been established and was taken into custody without incident.
1: The suspect, 18-year-old Bradley Scott Sayer of Chico, is now being held in isolation at the Butte County Jail. Authorities say he seemed to be inspired by the Columbine High School shooting of 1999. A number of Sacramento business groups are getting together in an effort to lobby Sacramento city officials on fiscal reforms. KFBK's Jordan Christmas has details.
8: A number of Sacramento business associations have formed a new larger group called Alliance for a Better Sacramento. The group was formed to lobby Sacramento leaders at City Hall with ideas like a renewed push for major development projects like

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1: Good evening, 834. Bob Williams from the KFBK Traffic Center. We've got some lane reductions for construction overnight. 80 westbound, alternating lane closures, Reed Avenue to West Capitol Avenue. That's causing us a slowdown right now. That's going to be around with us till about 4 o'clock. Davis area, westbound 80, Riches Boulevard on-ramp closed until 5. Work on Highway 50, alternating lanes closed between Harbor Boulevard and I-80. Not too far of a stretch right there. And the westbound 50 connector to eastbound 80 is closed overnight. Sweeper trucks are working again tonight from Highway 99 on I-5 to the area of Cosumnes River Boulevard, both north and southbound through the overnight hours. On Highway 50, eastbound Rancho Cordova area, we've got reduced lanes from the Folsom Boulevard undercrossing to Sunrise Boulevard until 6 a.m. And a little farther east from that, reduced lanes from Prairie City Road to East Bidwell until 6 a.m. Traffic on the 10s every 10 minutes, mornings and afternoons. 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
2: Overnight, clear, low 54 to 58, plenty of sunshine, nice for Wednesday, high 90 to 94, and another sunny day on tap for Thursday, the high 89 to 93, Friday's high 84 to 88. I'm AccuWeather's Andy Robb on KFBK, Sacramento's News Radio.
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0: One of my all-time favorite storytellers, I think, is Andy Griffith. I think the guy's fabulous. You know, this Friday is a chance for you to, if you like good stories, it's a great chance, great opportunity for you to check out some great storytellers. This is going to be at the Sophia here, 7 p.m. this Friday night, June 26th. And we have Aaron Carnes, who is a producer for this. And then we have Alex Paez, who is a storyteller in studio. And, of course, Scott Robinson is here, and Lexi and everyone. So let's go back to you, Alex. So how do you want to start this? How do you generally work your way into these stories? What do you want to talk about?
1: All right, well, I'm going to go right into a story. That's kind of how we do it. They call your name up.
0: Okay.
1: And you literally get in front of the mic, and you get a certain amount of time, and you just go.
0: They just call your name up?
1: Yep.
0: So they go like this. They go, all right. Alex Paez.
1: Yep, and they pull it out of a hat. It's random. So some people get a chance, some people don't.
0: Oh, really?
1: Yes, yeah, so that's kind of, yeah, they could pulling it out of the hat. It's a percentage. You may get picked, you may not. So everybody's ready with a story.
0: Okay.
1: But only a certain amount of people get picked.
2: But this show is curated. This one is, we've picked the best storytellers.
0: The best storytellers. But this is not going to be picked out of a hat. They're all going to tell stories then.
2: Yeah.
0: Okay. And how many storytellers?
2: So we do four every month. We're called In a Nutshell, and we do it every month. We started in January 2025.
0: Okay.
2: And we do a theme, different theme every month, four storytellers. This one is not safe for work, as you mentioned, which I think you can imagine what those stories are. They're not safe for radio either.
0: I have a few of those myself, by the way. So, yes. So, and how many storytellers can we look forward to this Friday night?
2: We have four. We have Alex, who's local. We have Amber Electra. She's also local.
0: Okay.
2: Addie Sackler. But we have Dixie Latour, who's from San Francisco. She's a pretty famous storyteller. She has a show in San Francisco called Body Storytelling. And it's basically it's sex stories, but it's sex with heart. So she digs into the emotion and humanity. Not just the graphic scenes, although the graphic scenes are there too.
0: Okay.
1: Wow. So for those of you. I got a story for that. So that's coming up, but that's going to happen on Friday, not here.
0: Very good.
2: So, Alex, you're going to give us a non-sex story.
1: That's right.
2: Yeah.
0: Well, that's perfect.
1: All right. So, thank you. I was living in Southern California because I'm from Southern California. We talked about this off air.
0: Yeah.
1: And I was working at a bank, and I have a degree in radio and television broadcasting.
0: Wow.
1: So that's what you do, right? You work at a bank. Yeah, so I hated it. I hated it. It was the hellscape of my life. Yes, let's acknowledge that. And then I said, you know what? I had a girlfriend, and I really loved her, and we connected. So I finally said, you know what? I'm resigning. So I literally resigned. I was making six figures, doing the whole nine, and I said, forget it. There's some times in life, as we all know, where you make some big decisions. Mm-hmm. So I decided. She said, come on up. Come live at my place. We'll get you back. And I went back to school. I'm a teacher now, so it's a long story. But that's not this thing. So we're moving up. She knows my back's not great. So she says, look, I don't like pot. I don't like doing pot. I just don't like the way it makes me feel, like all the stuff. But she says, look, I'm going to give you some micro dosing. I'm like, well, okay, what are you going to do here? She's like, I just want your back to feel good. So when you move in all your stuff, you're feeling nice. You know, you're okay. And I said, all right, are you sure? She goes, yeah. She gives me three little chocolate squares. She's like, they're like 2 milligrams each. You're going to be fine. So I eat those. I move in the stuff with everybody. We do it really quickly. And then it hits me. So let me just say that part. You're like, oh, yeah. Oh, yeah. You start feeling that. You're like, oh, yeah. Uh-huh. And that was so good. My body was relaxed. My whole body, everything felt loose. I was like, oh, thank you so much. And then 10 minutes went by and I was like, whew, this is a little strong. This is pretty intense. And then 20 minutes later, went by and I wanted to die. I felt so high. You know how you feel so high, you kind of don't know what to do with yourself. And I literally looked at her and she looked really high. And I looked at her and I was like, what's wrong? And she's like, I made a mistake. And I was like, what mistake did you make? She's like, well, the squares weren't really too. It wasn't two. And I was like, how much, what is it? 10 milligrams? Did I take 30? She goes, 20 milligrams per square.
0: Oof.
1: 60 milligrams of edible THC was in my body.
0: Oh my.
1: I was so high. I thought, screw Elon Musk. I was Artemis 3. Forget the moon. Let's go to Mars now. That's how high I was. I was in another universe. I got so mad at her, and I just walked into the bedroom, and this, I swear to you, this is exactly how it happened. I close the door, and I start pacing, because if you sit down, you can literally hear your heartbeat like a drum. And then you're like, you're everything, my heart rate, everything. I think I'm going to die, right? And so I literally hear, this is exactly what happened. I heard, a rocket sound. And I was like, as high as I am right now, at least I know what that is. And I was like, why is NASA doing an unscheduled space shuttle launch at 10:43 on a Saturday night out of Stockton? I just find that really strange. And I don't think it's right. I'm disappointed. I think this is not correct. So I'm so high that I'm convinced. I pull out my phone and I start looking up NASA's hotline.
0: Oh no!
1: To call them, and I find it.
0: Oh no!
1: I find the number. I start to call NASA, a federal agency, to complain that their space shuttle launch, it was inappropriate, should not have happened over Stockton. Why over Stockton on a Saturday? I don't understand. My soon-to-be, she then became my wife, but at the time, she's my girlfriend. She comes in, sees that, knocks the phone out of my hand, because she thinks I'm calling, like, you know, 911, right? Ambulance?
3: Oh, God.
1: To come get me. Yeah. She's like, what are you doing? Yeah, and I looked at her, and I looked at her with a straight face, and I said, did you not just hear the space shuttle launch going over? Oh, she starts hyperventilating. She's laughing so hard. She's like, shut up, shut up, shut up, stop talking. And I'm like, what? Shut up, stop. She was telling me to shut up because she couldn't breathe, and she knew that anything I said was going to be bonkers. And I'm like, whatever. And then I looked, one last thing was, I saw the window was open, and I'm like, it's AC, it's summer, and now I know, Sacramento hot, I get it.
3: Right.
1: And I said, can we please close the window? It's AC. She goes, it's closed. And I'm like, no, it's not. I put my hand and I hit glass. And I realized it was closed. And I had this moment of clarity. I don't know if you get that moment where you're like sober for like 4 seconds.
3: Sure.
1: And I'm like, don't touch me. Don't get near me. Just leave me alone. I'm going to sit in that bed in a fetal position. And I'm just going to sit until this freaking high gets over me. And then to distract myself, I start singing, I kid you not, the high school version choir that I learned in high school, the national anthem, that at the bass line, because I was a bass, and I sang it over and over again. I was like, oh, say can you see by the dawn's early. I did that. I was so freaking high. It was the worst high I ever had in my life. So what did I learn from that experience? One is, don't take candy from strangers. And if you're dating somebody and they offer you chocolate, just say no.
0: That was beautiful.
3: Yeah.
0: Yes.
3: Yeah, that's awesome, man.
2: That's how you tell a story.
0: Alex Paez. We've got more to come.
4: I think I'm having an overdose of this girl as my wife.
5: Overdose of what?
4: Marijuana. I don't know if it had something in it. Can you please send rescue?
5: Did you guys have fever or anything?
4: No, I think we're dying.
5: Okay, how much did you guys have?
4: I don't know. We made brownies, and I think we're dead. Time is going by really, really, really, really slow.
6: Well, instead of being charged, Prilla.
5: Sorry.
7: Now, how do you follow a story like that? Time is going by really, really slow.
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0: Oh, Pat. Pat. Pat, did you play Rocket Man for Alex Paez? As a kite by then. It's going to be high as a kite by then. He's going to hear NASA. You know, there's going to be some storytelling coming up this Friday. You're going to want to see it, I think. Really do. It's going to be Sophia, 7 o'clock this Friday. We'll fill you in on everything that's going to be there. We kind of have, but we'll recap that. But I'm curious. I thought that you were saying that the air conditioning sound was the sound of the space shuttle. What was the actual sound that you heard that you thought was the space shuttle?
1: So what I thought was the space shuttle, and I really did think it was that. My girlfriend looked at me. She goes, "No, you idiot! It's a Harley Davidson." It was a straight piped Harley Davidson that was going by, and it was just so loud. I had no idea. I thought it was literally a space shuttle.
0: Oh my gosh! Man. So yes. So in case you were wondering, I thought it was the air conditioning, but. So Alex Paez, storyteller, is here. Aaron Carnes, who is the producer for this. This is for the for NSFW. And real quickly, if you could, just for us, Aaron, just recap where they can get tickets if they want and who's going to be there.
2: So it's the Sophia at the B Street Theater. So there's the B Street Theater website is where you get tickets. Okay. And we're there every month. Next month, we're doing pet stories, so a very different topic.
0: So we
2: run the gamut of storytelling.
0: Love it.
2: Yeah.
0: Love
2: so In a Nutshell is the name of our organization. Mm-hmm. And you can also go to our website, inanutshellstorytelling.com, and you can always keep up with what we're doing. Alex, I want to point this out, because some of our storytellers, like Dixie and Amber, are two of the people on this one. They've been doing it for decades. Alex, on the other hand, he's brand new to storytelling.
0: Oh, good. Well, you're doing a great job.
2: Yeah.
0: Awesome job. Matter of fact, we have like 3 minutes left. Okay. And I'm pulling a name out of the hat. Oh, look at this. It's Alex Paez.
17: All right.
0: Today, ladies and gentlemen, storyteller Alex Paez. New to this, but sounding great.
1: Well, there's a story. When I was back in high school, I had gone. My parents are not from the United States. So my dad's Cuban. I can do his accent. And my mom's Colombian. I'm first gen. basically, we're moving from a poor place in Southern California to a really nice place. We moved to Orange County. Let me tell you, going from Norwalk, California, which is LA County, to Orange County was like going to Disneyland. I mean, it's like manicured lawns, the pools, the houses. It's really, really nice.
0: Sure.
1: So we go to this high school, and it's predominantly white high school. Not a lot of brown and black folks, very much the minority. You know, 90% and then a little smattering everything else. So when I got on the basketball team, I was trying to fit in. And then I look across the way and I see this guy. His name is Jorge. I'm like, I won the lottery. There's another brown guy here in front of me. Oh, my goodness gracious. So we were trying to fit in. We connected and we went with these two other basketball players, these two white kids who were with us. We went to get lunch. We go in their Mustang.
0: Hey, man.
1: And we're driving around this area. As we drive, there's an old guy who's just cleaning the lawn. He's like a lawn guy. And he's got the blower with the weed eater and the lawnmower. He's like a one-man band, you know,
0: sure.
1: Right? And he waves at us. And the two guys in the front make a derogatory comment, which I'm not going to mention here on the air. And we all just kind of laughed. And I looked afterwards when we get back to the school, and I went to Jorge, and I go, hey, Jorge, isn't that your dad? It was his dad.
0: Oh.
1: His dad was... He owned a gardening company, somebody called in sick, and he was doing the work. Because his dad always said, you do the work. If someone else is going to get the dollar, you don't get the dollar, someone else is going to get the dollar.
0: Right.
1: So he wouldn't respond to me, and I said, hey, it's your dad. Why would you do that? And he goes, hey, I don't want to talk about it. If those guys find out my dad is, they say jardinero, which is a Spanish word for gardener, they're just not, I'm not going to hear the end of it. Now, here's the twist. It wasn't his dad. It was mine. So I disrespected my dad Gilbert. His name's Gilbert. And I literally made fun with everyone else. And he waved right at me with all that love of a dad who's working his heart to get the food on the table and do everything he can for his kids. Oh. And all I could do and sit there was disrespect that man. So 25, 30 years later, I'm now a teacher. I remember that story. I call him. I'm bawling my eyes out. Okay. I'm telling the whole story. I'm sorry. And my dad, in perfect Cuban accent, literally goes, Hijo, what are you talking about? I don't know that story. What are you talking about? He had no clue what I was talking about. And he says this line to make everything better. My mom hates it. He goes, it's okay. It's all right. Don't worry about it. Because he doesn't want to do emotional.
0: Right.
1: And he's like, listen, kid. And it was all for me. It was really for me. And so anyways, I said, I'm sorry. And now he has Alzheimer's disease. He just got diagnosed about a year ago.
17: Sorry to hear
1: so,
17: that.
1: So, I just recently saw him in the holiday, and when I went to him, I hugged him, and I whispered in his ear, it's okay, it's all right, don't worry about it.
0: God bless your father. I know that stuck with you for a long time, didn't it?
1: 100%.
0: You can tell.
1: For the rest of my life.
0: You can tell, man. I love it. Thank you. This is Alex Paez. You're going to see him Friday night if you can get over there to the Sophia, 7 o'clock. Make sure to get your tickets. You'll see some great storytelling. Thank you, Alex. Thank you, Aaron. Appreciate both of you, okay?
1: Thank you so much.
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2: 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You can have a hilarious story. You can have a heartwarming story. And that's what you can expect at a storytelling show.
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29: From ABC News, I'm Dave Packer. Both the Senate and the House have now passed a war powers resolution to block military action in Iran without congressional approval. President Trump called the vote poorly timed and meaningless, claiming that he has Iran on the ropes, calling for the four Republicans who joined the Democrats to pass the resolution 50-48, while calling them losers. Outgoing Republican Senator Bill Cassidy from Louisiana was one of them.
30: We are elected representatives, and the need to communicate with the American people and with the Congress, I hope that they will understand that that is what's involved here.
29: Meanwhile, mixed signals about the Iran peace deal.
31: Vice President J.D. Vance says Iran has agreed to allow nuclear inspections, something that was part of the Obama nuclear deal, which Trump scrapped. But Iran's foreign ministry says there are no new plans to let inspectors into their nuclear sites.
32: They're wrong. They're wrong. They're wrong. They know they're wrong. They told us inside, and we have it down, 100% inspections.
31: Still, President Trump saying there's, quote, no rush for these inspections to begin.
29: ABC's Rachel Scott. The Senate and then the House Tuesday approving one of the more far-reaching pieces of housing legislation to come up for a vote in more than 35 years. The 21st Century Road to Housing Act, in part, limits corporations' ability to buy single-family homes.
33: The Senate last night passed it with overwhelming bipartisan support. Five Republican senators voted against the bill. Among them, Florida Senator Rick Scott, who tells Fox News he doesn't think it'll help.
34: It's at the local level.
35: As a final step, the president's signature would make this bill law. Christiana Cordero, ABC News, Washington.
29: Primaries Tuesday in South Carolina, Maryland, Utah, and New York. And while he was not running, one of the big winners in New York City was Mayor Zoran Mamdani. All of the candidates he endorsed are projected to have won three congressional districts, ousting two sitting congressmen. 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
36: A federal crackdown on health care fraud has swept up another five suspects in Southern California. Jason Nathanson fills us in.
37: The U.S. Attorney's Office says the arrests include a Whittier woman who is allegedly scamming Medi-Cal out of $270 million for fraudulent prescription drug claims, and a guy from the San Fernando Valley whose hospice care companies allegedly fraudulently billed Medicare for $27 million. The arrests are part of a larger federal crackdown on health care fraud, with more than 450 people charged so far.
36: California debating a one-time tax on billionaires. The initiative does have enough signatures to be put to a vote in November, but its future is uncertain. Supporters lowered the proposed tax from 5% to 2% to gain more support. And more than a dozen states are suing California to block a new recycling law that requires companies to follow strict rules on single-use plastics. The group argues California's law on plastic pollution and packaging is too strict. That's the latest. I'm Mark Mayfield.
27: Now, Sacramento traffic.
0: Good evening, 903. Bob Williams from the KFBK Traffic Center with a hazard. Northbound 99, Foreign Road. Looks like someone's trying to cross the roadway. They're number 3 and 4 lane. This usually doesn't end well. 80 eastbound, West El Camino Avenue on-ramp. Reports there of a disabled vehicle blocking lane, waiting for some assistance. Traffic hazard, 2,000 block of Outrigger Drive, El Dorado County. And we have a number of vehicles in the roadway. I don't know, having a party or something. Howe Avenue, southbound, just north of El Camino Avenue. We've got a vehicle that smacked into the power light. I don't know what a power light is. Maybe it's the signal light. And they're blocking the number 2 lane. Heavy traffic due to reduced lanes on westbound 80 approaching Reed Avenue. The slowdown's going to start around West El Camino. We've got the sweeper trucks out tonight, north and southbound 5 from Highway 99 to Cosumnes River Boulevard. Traffic on the 10s every 10 minutes, mornings and afternoons. 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
27: Now, Sacramento weather.
1: Mainly clear overnight, low 54 to 58. Plenty of sunshine Wednesday, high 90 to 94. Plenty of sun on Thursday, another beautiful day, high 89 to 93. And Friday's high 84 to 88. I'm AccuWeather's Andy Robb on KFBK, Sacramento's News Radio.
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guitarist, late great guitarist, singer from the band April Wine. Born on this date, 1948. I like a good story. I have favorite storytellers.

0: Welcome back. It is the third, the final hour of the Tuesday night Pat Walsh Show. 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Also, if you want to check it out, it'd be great to check out my podcast. I know I'd certainly appreciate it. And I do that every day. You know, podcast, my Pat's Peeps podcast. We're at number 466. And, I just keep rolling on. 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I had a lot of fun doing the podcast today. Scott Robinson, like I say, he is here, and he's got the Beyond the Humidor podcast.
1: Yes, indeed. I've been on hiatus for the last two episodes, but I will be back at it a week from Sunday when it goes live. We'll be recording the show on Monday, as a matter of fact.
0: Did you, because you do this with Larry and Greg, did you guys,
1: yes.
0: Did they put out a couple of podcasts in your stead?
1: As a matter of fact, they did. They did one without me, and then Greg went to Idaho, and he did one live from Idaho.
0: Well, there you go. So check it out. Yeah, Beyond the Humidor.
1: Yeah, lots of fun. Talk about cigars, drinking, life, what have you.
0: Uh-huh.
1: It's a good time.
0: Yep, I like it. So yeah, give that a shot if you get some. If you get the hanker to do that. By the way, in the hour at some point, we're going to be giving away tickets to see Jamie Johnson. Love that guy's music, man. Love his music. What is he playing? December 10th. December 10th, right? December 10th at the Hard Rock in Lincoln. So. Sometime in the hour, we will take your phone, or we'll give those a couple of tickets away for that. So, be looking for your opportunity. By the way, Joe's gone already. The NBA draft

0: place tonight.
1: Oh, okay.
0: You watch the NBA draft. You sound...
1: You laugh, Pat. Why is that?
0: Well, you sound about as excited about it as I did. I don't know.
1: Yeah, I just, you know, when Magic and Kareem left the game, I just didn't really care anymore.
0: Really? Is that what it was? Yeah. There was a lot of people that kind of quit watching basketball years ago for some reason.
1: Yeah.
0: That was it for you?
1: That was it for me.
0: Huh.
1: I was just kind of meh. I mean, you know, I won't say no to catching a live game ever so often, but I'm not going to be one of those cats who's like, oh boy, the game's on tonight, and I'm going to be sitting in front of the TV.
0: But Magic and Bird were playing.
1: Oh,
0: and Michael.
1: Yes.
0: That was must-watch TV back then.
1: There you go.
0: Even the Bad Boys, the Pistons.
1: Or like I always say, the LA Forum nosebleed seats with a little transistor radio with the little earpiece in there with Chick Hearn calling that game.
0: Sure.
1: They look like ants, but the way Chick Hearn called those games, mm-hmm. Oh, man.
0: Oh, yeah, yeah.
1: That's living right there.
0: Some great great announcers back then.
1: That's right.
0: Chick Hearn, Johnny Most.
1: Yeah.
0: That makes me cough.
1: And of course,
0: He stole the ball. Huh?
1: Of course, the great Vin Scully.
0: Ah, yeah. The great Vin Scully. I haven't given out the phone numbers in a while. I better give out the phone numbers. 916-921-1530. 916-921-1530. 800-834-1530. Just so you know, Sacramento Kings selected point guard Darius Acuff Jr. Roy Acuff's son. No, never mind. It's not the same guy. All I can think of is Roy Acuff. Well, Darius Acuff Jr. Was it Roy Acuff Jr.? Lexi, see if you can't bring any Roy Acuff Jr. Is that right? Do I got that right? Roy Acuff Jr.? Look at her. She's all baffled.
1: She's like, I don't think
0: they're related or anything, but I'm just seeing if I got that Roy. Right? Roy Acuff Jr., right? Throw a little Roy Acuff. Just pick a song. Put it on there. So they took Darius, no relation to Roy. I'm just rolling with it. You know what I mean? Number 7 overall pick in the 2026 NBA draft. They say he's a dynamic scorer, and boy, do the Kings need a dynamic scorer.
1: Yeah, well.
0: He's a consensus first-team All-American out of the University of Arkansas. So, there you go. You got any Roy? There we go. Here's a little Roy Acuff. There he is. There's Roy Acuff. Hi, friends. Here's Roy Acuff. From the great Atlantic Ocean. Yeah, see, this isn't the same guy, Scott.
1: No, I don't think so.
0: Not the same Roy, not the same Acuff Jr. But this is a good old one here. See, this is where my mind still is from bluegrass this weekend. And on the wall, bash cannonball. Thank you very much, Roy Acuff Jr. Nice. Ladies and gentlemen,
1: nicely done, Patrick.
0: Nicely done. Thank you so much. Thank you. Point guard out of Arkansas, drafted number 7. 23.5 points per game, established himself as one of the most prolific offensive players in college basketball during the single season under John Calipari. Assists, 6.4 assists per game, 44% in terms of three-point percentage. His accolades include SEC Player of the Year, First Team All-American, Naismith American Award finalist. And he's an elite generational offensive engine, they say. He can score on all three levels. 6.5 foot wingspan. Kind of like you, Scott.
1: There
0: exceptional
1: we go.
0: Isolation scoring ability, blah, blah, high level playmaking. Congratulations to this young man, Darius Acuff Jr. And, you know, hopefully he'll do something to help the Kings find their way.
1: Time will tell.
0: So, you know, I was talking, Scott, about the fact that I'm going to be at the barbecue rib cook-off. Judge this Sunday. This is at the Placer County Fair, right?
1: Yeah.
0: Well, let's not lose sight of the fact that the Placer County Fair is a wonderful fair. I love the little fairs, you know, these little fairs that they have, these county fairs. You know, when I went to Calusa a few weeks ago with the Frog Jump Jubilee and all that. I just love it. It's Americana, these fairs. And one of the things, Scott, that they're going to be doing at the Placer County Fair to celebrate the 175th anniversary, its 175th anniversary, Placer County, not necessarily the fair, but Placer County, is burying a community time capsule containing 360-degree videos, photos, messages, and visitors can contribute. All you have to do is step into this, I guess they have this video booth during the Placer County Fair, like I say, going on the 25th to the 28th. So this, Thursday? Is it this Thursday? Yeah, this Thursday through the 28th at the grounds there in Roseville. So the time capsule is going to be buried at the historic Auburn Courthouse in the fall and open in 2101.
1: Wow.
0: 2101.
1: Okay. We determined that was 75 years from now.
0: No, you determined that by your amazing math skills. I was baffled by it. My eyes were glazing over. Scott, do the mathematics on that one. But yeah, you're absolutely right. So the time capsule details, it's like I said, it's got a 360-degree video. You can submit a photo at the county booth during the events. The location is at the historic Auburn Courthouse. Beautiful courthouse.
1: Yes, it is.
0: 101 Maple Street in Auburn. What a great name for a little street in a little beautiful town, Maple Street. Isn't that a great name? How many Maple Streets there are? There's lots of Maple Streets.
1: Yep, you can get a great apple pie on Maple Street.
0: Yes.
1: Well, I don't know if you can, but you know, it just sounds right.
0: It really does. And then, like I say, they're going to open it fall. No, let's see. I guess fall of 2101. It's under the name The Past, Present, and Future, the 88th annual Placer County Fair celebrated the region's history, agricultural displays, carnival rides, live music, special exhibits across the dozen county departments. But my question is, as I heard about that, which I think is great, I think we did a time capsule over at the old KFBK building, if I'm not mistaken. Sometimes I wonder, because then every one of those people got laid off. I wonder if anyone remembers who we buried it. You know what I mean? Like, everyone that worked here is now gone.
1: Oh, jeez.
0: Like, Ross, our engineer, and some of our engineer guys. Like, you know, it could be a couple, 200-300 years. They're excavating the place, doing an archaeological dig. All of a sudden, they come up with this. They find this thing buried in the ground. What is this, Charlie? What is this thing? That's this KFBK. Open that bad boy. It's like a time capsule. Everyone forgot that we did it. It's just there. We don't even know what we put in it. You know, some future guy will open it up and find out that what we left. I don't know what it is. God, I hope it's not embarrassing. You know? God, I hope it's not embarrassing. I hope they put... So here's my question. Now, and they have the America 250 time capsule, too.
1: Okay.
0: So that's another. So it's time capsule talk, Scott.
1: All right.
0: I'd like to ask you, and I would like to ask Lexi, and I would like to ask those of you who are listening to tell me. So if we could go one of two ways. We could say, okay, if we wanted the future, people from the future, so what is, you said 75 years from now.
1: Right.
0: So let's say 75 years from now. If what would we put in, what would you recommend to put in the time capsule that would represent us as a society, as a culture currently, that in 75 years, when they open that up, that they will get a really good idea of what we were like currently?
1: Oh, wow.
0: Now, I tried to think of that. And it wasn't that easy.
1: No. I'm trying to think of it now. I can't think of a thing because at one point before the show, we were talking about this. And, you know, with the 250th, we could span out a little bit.
0: Yes.
1: Like, you know, 8-track tape of, you know, I don't know, Pink Floyd, something like that.
0: Right.
1: You know.
0: An 8-track of Pink Floyd, that's a good
1: classic
0: one.
1: Classic rock. You know, some of the greats in classic rock. An Adidas sweatsuit from the rap in the 80s.
0: Oh, from like Run DMC?
1: Yes.
0: So then you would go with, you could be from some past years then.
1: Yeah.
0: Could be some, so this would represent then like a generation of,
1: yeah,
0: not just now, but for the last for our generation, let's say, for right. our lifetime.
1: But if we're talking about the fair currently in 2026, kind of narrows it down a little bit.
0: Yeah.
1: What could we, and that's where I'm stumped.
0: I have some ideas. So think about that. And for those of you listening, if you want to weigh in on that, what would you suggest we put in a time capsule? It's opened in 75 years. What would we put in there to either represent current, like modern day culture right now, or for our generation? Because God, you know, really it's that span of time, you know, 80 years, whatever it is that we live on this planet, 80, 90 years, whatever. I mean, there's a lot of things you could put in a time capsule to represent our society during that time. Okay. So you can go either way. 916-921-1530. 800-834-1530. If you want to weigh in, I'd love to hear what you have to say. Tell you what I would say. Maybe you give them an 8-track of Jamie Johnson, put it in there. They'd love this dude. You know, Jamie Johnson, I love this guy's sound. He's going to be playing at the
2: I was just a
0: Hard
2: normal
0: Rock.
2: Guy. Life was just a 9 to
0: December
2: 5.
0: The 10th.
2: Bills and pressure.
0: We want to give you a pair of tickets right now. How about that, huh? How about that? How about that, huh? Huh? Look at that. Just look at it.
2: Hanging with my wife.
0: Just look at it. 916-921-1530. Be caller 12. Caller 12. 916-921-1530. 800-834-1530. 800-834-1530. Call 12. You want a pair

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1: The rules have changed today.
0: Placer County has put a time capsule into the ground to be opened in 2101. I'm asking you, if we were going to put a time capsule together, Scott Robinson is here, by the way. We're all going to put a time capsule together. We're going to all contribute something to be opened up in 75 years like this one is.
2: Right.
0: Maybe even, I like it even further in the future. Maybe 175, but we'll just go by what they're doing, 75.
2: Why not?
0: So what do we put in that time capsule that will give those folks in the future an idea of what we were all about as a society? What could we put in it? Think about it. To represent us as a culture, as a society, either currently or in our generation, our lifetime. 916-921-1530, 800-834-1530. It takes a while to think about. At least it did for me. Robin says, I put a taco in there just like the president. What did the president do? Did he put a taco in there?
2: Wait, what?
0: I must have missed that one. I don't know that one, but...
2: You lost me on that.
0: A can of spray tan floating on a reflecting pool. But the best one to me, and thank you, Robin, a Pat Walsh t-shirt in the time capsule. Thank you, Robin. What would you do? Do you have something that would represent today, current, or a generation, your lifetime? What would go in there?
2: You know what? And just because, I won't say near and dear, but I'm dealing with it now. The GLP-1 injectors, because that's the big thing now for weight loss. It's basically you do like one injection a week and it suppresses your appetite.
0: Like Ozempic?
2: Yes.
0: Ozempic? That's a pretty good one.
2: Yeah.
0: We hear it everywhere, right? Everyone's doing Ozempic. Plus, they ruined that Pilot song. Oh, geez.
2: Ozempic. Oh, yeah.
0: Ick. Remember, that used to be Pilot.
2: Yes.
0: It's magic. You might want to pull that one up, Lex. Pilot. Magic by Pilot. So we remind him. Oh, that's a good one.
2: So that would probably work. And I just, that one just popped in my head. Because this is hard.
0: Yeah, I made a list.
2: Okay.
0: And again, you know, don't hate me from, we're talking about what is representing right now, right? A MAGA hat.
2: Yeah.
0: Did you not throw a MAGA hat in there? Put there a red MAGA hat in there. Obviously, a cell phone. Because think about, you know, they might look at this 75, 100 years from now and look at this and go, well, look what they used to talk on.
2: Yes.
0: Right? I mean, we do that.
2: That's very true. You know, I thought about the cell phone, and I'm like, who's going to give up their cell phone to put in the time capsule? Well,
0: the same guy that dropped it in the outhouse.
3: Oh, ho, ho.
0: There we go. There we go. You know, you drop your cell phone in the outhouse, I'm donating it. Let them people open it up in 100 plus years. Get a whiff of that. They open up the box. Yeah, there it is. There's the song. They ruined this song. Never believe it's not so. Yeah! I'll bet you Lexi only knows this is Ozempic. Right? Right?
4: Oh, she's... No.
0: Oh, you know this song?
4: No, I know that song, of course.
0: Oh, I don't... Okay, she knows the song.
2: See?
0: You just stopped it, though.
4: Oh.
0: I was grooving on that.
4: I wasn't playing that. It was magic.
0: Ladies and gentlemen, Lexi, there she is.
4: I have some items.
0: You do?
4: Yeah, I think we should definitely put a COVID mask.
0: COVID mask?
2: Oh, there you go.
0: What about Gavin Newsom's from the French Laundry? You know?
4: Yeah. This is a hard question because everything that we're creating nowadays isn't tangible. It's not something you can really hold or touch.
0: Mm.
4: But I would also put like a McDouble or like a Doritos Locos Taco because they never mold.
0: See, you and Robin with the tacos. What's up with the tacos already? Okay.
4: And I feel like you could still eat it 75 years later and not get sick. There's so many preservatives.
2: Oh my gosh.
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6: ABC News, I'm Dave Packer. Congress has now passed a war powers resolution to block military action in Iran without congressional approval. Four Republicans in the Senate joined Democrats to pass the resolution, including Louisiana's Bill Cassidy.
7: We are elected representatives. And the need to communicate with the American people and with the Congress, I hope that they will understand that that is what's involved here.
6: President Trump called the vote poorly timed and meaningless. And President Trump's now threatening to cancel negotiations with Iran if they do not agree to long-term nuclear inspections. While the president says Tehran already agreed to that for, quote, infinity, Iran insists it's made no such promise. Primaries Tuesday in South Carolina, Maryland, Utah, and New York. And while he wasn't running, one of the big winners in New York City was Mayor Zoran Mamdani. All of the candidates he endorsed projected to have won in three congressional districts, ousting two sitting congressmen. This is ABC News.
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8: Two proposed bills would restrict when California state universities can protest community college bachelor degree programs. Daniel Martindale explains.
9: Senate Bill 960 and Assembly Bill 2694 would prohibit four-year campuses from bringing objections if they aren't located in the same geographic area as the community college proposing the degree. The California State University system is opposing both bills. Community colleges have argued location should matter in determining whether a program is a duplicate. Some community college degree programs have already been blocked due to objections by CSU campuses hundreds of miles away.
8: California voters are going to decide on an $11 billion bond in November aimed at helping making housing more affordable. And California is going to receive just over $21 million in federal aid to help the state's salmon fishing industry recover from disaster. That's the latest. I'm Mark Mayfield.
5: Now, Sacramento traffic.
10: Good evening, 933. Bob Williams from the KFBK Traffic Center with injury, crash, vehicle versus pedestrian. This is going to be Kenneth Avenue just east of Fair Oaks Boulevard. CHP already at the scene. Emergency crews are responding. Work tonight on I-5 with the sweeper trucks moving both north and southbound between Cosumnes River Boulevard and the area, Cosumnes River Drive, I should say, and Highway 99. And work between the Sacramento County line and Lambert Road overnight reduces lanes. We've got work north and southbound on Highway 99, reduced lanes from Arno Road to Dillard Road. And right now we're seeing some slowing north of Twin Cities Road on northbound 99. Also a bit of slowing eastbound 50, Sacramento getting through the Midtown area. This due to reduced lanes on Highway 50, Fix 50 Project. And as well, we've got a reduced lane situation on 80 westbound from Reed Avenue to West Capitol Avenue. And that's causing us some slowdowns too. And the 50 westbound connector to eastbound I-80 is closed overnight. Traffic on the 10s every 10 minutes, mornings and afternoons. Bob Williams, KFBK News Radio, 93.1 FM, 1530 AM.
5: Now, Sacramento weather.
11: Overnight, clear, low 54 to 58, plenty of sunshine, nice for Wednesday, high 90 to 94, and another sunny day on tap for Thursday, the high 89 to 93, Friday's high 84 to 88. I'm AccuWeather's Andy Robb on KFBK, Sacramento.

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KPK Radio. From Oasis, Paul Arthur's guitarist. Born on this day, 1965. Talking about time capsules. Scott Robinson is here. Lexi is taking your phone calls. By the way, congratulations to Brad in Stockton, who won the Jamie Johnson tickets just a short time ago. If you did not win, thanks for trying. We're going to be giving away tickets to Jamie all week long. Kyle the Engineer, a very good friend of the show, and the guy that we count on to keep this place running. And to be fair, they installed some new equipment, and they're working on it. It's a work in progress, so I love these guys. Plus, Kyle's a great guy. He chimes in. He's listening to us. Says the whole KPK transmitter site is a time capsule. He sent me some old transmitter diagrams that he found today. Yeah, he says they're on plates like Moses and the Ten Commandments. So I'm sitting here looking at these things, and they sure enough are. They're not exactly tablets, but KPK FM KAER. Maintenance logs, 1973 through 1986. Pardon me. You know what, Kyle, since you're listening, here's what I'd like to do. I'd like to do a Pat's Peeps podcast from the transmitter site. If you can take me out there sometime and show me around, I'd like to describe what we keep out there and some of that history of KPK. So, Kyle, let me know how we can do that, okay? Maybe we can do that in the next week or so. Darlene with a Y. And when it asked what do we put into the time capsule to represent at least a generation, could be to represent current times we're going through now, or maybe our generation. You know, you look at our whole generation, there's a lot of things, right? Darlene says a baseball. Now, I'm not sure if she meant a remote ballot, like how you send your ballot in, or if it's a remote ballot.

0: a ballot. I'm not sure, but it says remote a ballot. Oh, an Oliver North t-shirt. Darlene, oh, that's pretty good, Darlene. Oliver North t-shirt, yeah.
1: That takes me back. Ollie North.
0: Yeah, I think, was that about 86 or something?
1: Yeah.
0: I think that Kyle just says he loves the idea of us doing the show out there. I love the idea of not just a ballot, but the remote control. Think about that.
1: Yeah.
0: You know, Scott, when we were kids, we were the remote control.
1: Oh, yeah. Oh, yeah, we adjust the TV, too. Get over there and just hang on to that antenna there. Hold your leg up. Yeah. There you go. Just sit still. Stand still.
0: Yeah. We were the remote control. We were the antenna.
1: Oh, yeah.
0: We tried with the rabbit ears, you know? Yeah,
1: that's right.
0: Same thing. We were the remote control. So that's a good one. Here's some other ones that I thought of. This that would be for, like, let's say current times. Scott, do you have one? You got a couple?
1: Oh, the Stanley Cup.
0: You mean for the hockey?
1: No, not the Stanley Cup for hockey. The giant, like, 40-ounce bottles of water. Yes. that people carry. Now, I have one. Yeah. I could actually assault somebody with this. This is... I mean, it's just like, you hit someone in the head with this.
0: Uh-huh.
1: You know, it's over. Yeah. But, yeah, everyone's carrying around these Stanley Cups. And mine has been engineered so that... The bottom is narrow, so it goes right into the cup holder.
0: Oh, wow. That's nifty.
1: Yes.
0: Yeah. They're going to be laughing at that in 100 years. Look what they drank from.
1: Yes.
0: That's the whole idea, though.
1: That's right.
0: That's a pretty good Stanley Cup. Although the other Stanley Cup's pretty good, too.
1: Yeah.
0: The hockey Stanley Cup.
1: Oh, no.
0: But I think that'll still be going on in another 75 years. I hope they're still going to have the Stanley Cup. I say we put a newspaper in there. My friend Paul owns 18 of these newspapers. We should put a newspaper in there. So, because I don't know that in 75, 100 years, they're even going to barely remember. It's going to be an archaeological thing in the newspaper.
1: I barely remember a newspaper now.
0: Right? Right? You know, for me, you put a radio in there, like a transistor or just some kind of a radio.
1: Or,
0: unless I hope we're still talking.
1: My show
0: will still be going on.
1: When you were first training me to do this, I asked you, hey, Pat, do I need to apply for a restricted radio telephone operator's license?
0: I should have said yes. I should have said yes. You really do. You knew, Scott.
1: Yep.
0: You need to apply for one of those little FCC cards carrying around with you everywhere.
1: Yes.
0: Yeah, you need to do that.
1: Yeah, I got to see if I still have mine.
0: Yeah, you should. If you have it, I'd love to see it.
1: Okay, I have to look for it, but that means I got to dig into the bowels of my garage.
0: I haven't seen an FCC card in years. This would be interesting, I think. I don't know if you could fit it. I don't know how big the time capsule is. And this is more for you and your kind.
1: My kind, huh?
0: So your kind, not my kind. Don't give me that weird look, Lexi. I'm not going where you where you think I'm going with this.
1: What do you mean, your kind?
0: You know, I know your kind. Your kind. Driving those.
1: Archie? Archie?
0: Driving those EVs. See, you guys, I don't know where your minds are going. You guys need to take some classes or something. An EV charging port. Like the thing that they charge the cars now.
1: Yeah.
0: You put that in a time capsule. I wonder if people will even know what the heck, because you drive an electric car.
1: Yes, I do.
0: What I meant. I still use combustion engine. You know what I mean? Here's one. Now, this would be going, instead of just current, but this would be of our generation.
1: Okay.
0: And you throw any in there if you have
1: it. Okay. I got you.
0: Remember those things that you would get in the mail? And one of you out there, one of my kind listeners, was so nice to send me an entire box of these. So I still have the entire box. These are all brand new, unopened. If these things ever become super popular, maybe they are right now.
1: Okay.
0: Maybe they're very rare and expensive now. I'm willing to part with them. And that is, you know, like those old, like AOL online discs. Like you get all these discs, like CDs, CD-ROMs or whatever from all these places. Like you get all these hundreds of minutes free.
1: Yes.
0: Right?
1: Oh,
0: I think I have every one ever made. They're all brand new.
1: Oh, wow. Oh, one popped in my head and I just lost it. Oh, I had a senior moment.
0: I feel like putting one of those AOL CDs and trying to use it. And then when it doesn't work, call them, hey, I've had this for a while, and it ain't working. Floppy disk might be good. What you got?
1: Soda, a can of Coke, and a package of Pop Rocks. Oh,
0: Pop Rocks and a Coke.
1: Yes.
0: Like if they don't know that.
1: Yes.
0: And they try to, you know.
1: Yep. They start, people in the future start exploding.
0: Yeah. Right. Imagine what they'll freak out, man. Like you put it in, unless that's still a thing.
1: What kind of weapon is this?
0: Yes. What is this? Time capsule for current American society. The best represented current American society time capsule can capture a mix of daily life, rapidly evolving technology, of course, technology, major cultural shifts. Items should reflect our interconnectedness, environmental concerns, digital era. They have the America 250 time capsule. Suggest including the following key artifacts. Decommissioned smartphone with a charger, symbolizing modern connectivity, mobile apps, digital photography. You know what I'd put in there?
1: What's that?
0: Go back to the 60s, a Polaroid camera.
1: Oh, that's genius.
0: They'll think, geez, look at this. It's a camera. You take a picture, and boom, it just comes right out like this.
1: Yeah, or even like the Kodak Instamatics.
0: Yeah, right. Kodak Instamatics.
1: Yes.
0: Was that the one that James Garner used to push with the other lady on TV? There's always the Polaroid. I don't know. Maybe that was a Polaroid.
1: I think that was Polaroid.
0: It's Polaroid. I don't know. Yeah, that's a good, the Instamatic. Let's see. A physical collection of current quarters, dollars, set of recently phased out pennies. Oh, look at this. Lexi, an N95 mask. A potent symbol of the early 2020s, a global health crisis. Let's go to Christy Lou in Lodi. Christy Lou, how are you?
2: I'm doing great. Good evening to you guys.
0: Good evening.
1: Good evening.
0: What you adding to our time capsule, Christy Lou?
2: Well, you just mentioned it, one of them, pennies, but specifically pennies, because this is the year that they were, you know, getting abolished.
0: That's right.
2: And also plastic bags, like grocery store. I work at a grocery store, so pennies and plastic bags, they're very special.
1: Oh, there you go.
0: Yeah, plastic bags. Will they still be, 100 years from now, Christy Lou, will they still be asking if you want a plastic, paper or plastic at the store? You think?
2: No.
0: No, probably not, huh? Probably not.
2: No, but they'll be in the oceans or the atmosphere somewhere.
0: Right. Hey, you want a bag? Go get it out of the ocean. Max Muncy told what? Anyway, those are good. Those are very good. Listen, future generations still got to wrap their produce and stuff, Christy Lou, so we'll show them how to do it. Christy Lou, thank you. Always love hearing it. Those are great. All right, more to come. Straight ahead, Pat Walsh Show.
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0: Patrick here. 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

0: Good idea, Darlene with a Y. Also saying a TV guide should go into the time capsule. You got one too, didn't you?
1: Oh, yes. Someone said a receipt with how much gas costs.
0: I wonder what they're going to think about that. What's that, Lexi? That was you? Oh, that was Lexi's idea.
1: Ah.
0: I wonder what they're going to think about, you know, gas and gas prices 100 years from now. What is that? I wonder what that's going to be like. Let's go to Mark in Roseville. Mark, hello.
2: Yeah, how's it going, Pat?
0: Good.
2: Yeah, the time capsule.
0: Yeah.
2: I put in the commemorative banknote with the $2 bill with the Space Force. Remember I told you I got one for my birthday?
0: Oh, yeah, right. Right. Yeah, that's a good one.
2: Because it has the Vulcan rocket in there. Satellite in space. It's got the Space Force logo. And then on the left side, it has President Trump signing the Space Force with his wife, the First Lady. Mm-hmm. And I guess that's Pence behind him. It's a real good picture.
0: Hey, I think that's an excellent choice. Because that is what's happening. Well, in Pence, not so much right now, but, you know, current times in the last.
2: Well, yeah.
1: Yeah, I like it.
0: Yep.
2: Yeah, because we're in the age of disclosure with the UFOs and the aliens and all that. So, I mean, it fits in there perfect.
0: Yeah, well, hey, I think it's a great choice, Mark. Awesome. Speaking of UFOs and aliens, thanks, Mark, for the reminder. George Norrie's coming up next, so that was a take that opportunity. Rebecca, I got about a minute. I love Rebecca's response. Rebecca in Placerville, hello.
3: Hi, Pat.
0: Hi. What you got?
3: Well, you have to include a Bible in the time capsule.
0: There you go.
3: Because the Word of God is eternal, and it transcends all generations.
0: Yes, ma'am.
3: And it's what helped build this country.
0: Yes, ma'am.
3: The Word of God.
0: Yes. Love it. Hopefully they'll still be reading those and paying attention to those, right? In 75 or 100 years, I hope that's the case. But I love ending my show like that, Rebecca, and I appreciate you saying that, okay?
3: Well, thank you very much.
0: Thank you for listening. All right. Well, Scott, by golly.
1: Well, Pat.
0: That's 3 hours in the books, man. 3 hours in the books.
1: Pat, did you just do a 3-hour show, Pat?
0: Today is June Carter Cash's birthday, the wonderful bride of great Johnny Cash. June, born on this day, 1929. We lost her 23 years ago. Was raised on this song. Well, Lexi, you did a great job, as you always do. Thank you to Lexi. Thanks, everyone. Thank you to all of our guests tonight. I really had a good time. If you get a chance, I would be so grateful if you'd check out Pat's Peeps 466 or Beyond the Humidor podcast. Or both. We appreciate that. We'll do it again tomorrow. Have a great evening, and God bless America.
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24: From ABC News, I'm Dave Packer. Back from negotiations in Switzerland, Vice President J.D. Vance says Iran will allow international nuclear inspectors into the country as negotiations continue on a potential peace deal. But Iranian state media reports that Iran has made no new commitments regarding its nuclear program to that President Trump.
25: They're wrong. They're wrong. They know they're wrong. They told us inside, and we have it down, 100% inspections. And if they were right, I'd cancel the meetings right now.
24: The U.S. has temporarily lifted oil sanctions on Iran, allowing them to sell oil in the U.S. for the first time in years. The Pentagon asking for nearly $80 billion in funding to cover the costs of the war so far. Congress has passed a war powers resolution to check President Trump's war in Iran without congressional approval, but don't expect the president to go along.
26: The vote, largely symbolic, but a clear sign of lawmakers' growing frustration.
27: Obviously, it's going differently than originally kind of we were told it was going to go. I agree with the original aims, but it does not seem as if we've accomplished that.
26: As the Senate was voting, President Trump was in Pennsylvania, touting progress on Iran.
25: We just achieved a historic peace agreement with Iran to end the conflict in the Strait of Hormuz.
26: But there was no conflict in the Strait before the president launched the war.
24: ABC's Rachel Scott, also on the Hill. Congress passing a landmark bipartisan bill aiming to make owning a home more affordable for families. ABC's Christian Cordero.
28: The bill's objectives? Increase the housing supply by restricting Wall Street investors from buying single-family homes and cutting red tape to build new homes. A recent Zillow analysis found the cost of buying a starter home is $1 million or more in a record 242 cities nationwide.
24: The bill becomes law with the president's signature. Quarantine now. Over 18 Americans. It's over from those cruise ships. Passengers at the center of the Hanta virus outbreak a month ago. 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
29: A bunch of states don't like California's new plastic packaging law, so they've gotten together to sue. Here's Jason Nathanson.
0: California is being sued by 17 states over the law, which went into effect May 1st, requiring companies to limit single-use plastic and mandating that by 2032, all packaging is recyclable or compostable. The states and the National Association of Wholesale Distributors say California is trying to force rules on the rest of the country that'll end up making people pay more for basic necessities. On the flip side, environmental groups are also suing, saying the law doesn't go far enough.
1: Plans to build what would be the largest data center in California are now on hold. The Imperial Data Center in rural Imperial County would be 1 million square feet. Imperial Valley Computer Manufacturing calls it a hyperscale facility. And California is ranked as one of the worst states to take a road trip. That's according to new research from Wallet Hub. That's the latest. I'm Mark Mayfield.
19: Now, Sacramento traffic.
2: Injury crash reported eastbound Castleman Road at Elk Grove Florin Road. A couple of vehicles involved, CHP at the scene. Reduced lanes overnight on westbound I-80 starting at Reed Avenue as traffic slow back across the river. Also a couple of connector ramp closures. The westbound 80 to eastbound 50 and westbound 50 to eastbound 80 ramps closed overnight. Sweeper trucks working north and southbound I-5 from Cosumnes River Boulevard to Highway 99. And reduced lanes from the San Joaquin County line to Lambert Road. North and southbound 99, all Florin Road off-ramps and on-ramps are closed until 6. And reduced lanes tonight at East Street northbound Cap City Freeway with the East Street on-ramp also closed. Traffic on the 10s every 10 minutes, mornings and afternoons, KFBK News Radio.
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3: Mainly clear overnight, low 54 to 58. Plenty of sunshine Wednesday, high 90 to 94. Plenty of sun on Thursday, another beautiful day, high 89 to 93, and Friday's high 84 to 88. I'm AccuWeather's Andy Robb on KFBK.
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0: angels near the Pacific Ocean. Good morning, good evening, wherever you may be, across the nation, around the world. I'm George Norrie. This is Coast to Coast AM. Later tonight, Healing Sounds. Here's what's happening. The Senate, going along with the House, has adopted a resolution directing the president to remove military forces from the conflict with Iran. A significant rebuke to Donald Trump and a strong message that the war lacks support in Congress. But the Trump administration is keeping major U.S. military forces in the Middle East despite lifting its naval blockade of Iran and launching a 60-day negotiating period aimed at securing a long-term agreement with Iran. Two carrier strike groups, the USS Abraham Lincoln and the USS George H.W. Bush, remain operating in the Arabian Sea, while President Donald Trump said that U.S. naval forces would stay in position even after the reopening of the Strait of Hormuz. Tom Danheiser has more on this very confusing situation.
1: Yeah, it sure is. Well, U.S. President Donald Trump will indeed keep the two ships in the Arabian Sea and Gulf of Oman to enforce a naval blockade and project power in the region. The USS Abraham Lincoln and USS George H.W. Bush do not stay inside the Strait of Hormuz due to the narrow waterway and high security risks. Iran's chief negotiator told state media Tuesday that the Strait of Hormuz will never return to its pre-war conditions and that Iran will maintain control of the vital waterway. According to data from the maritime tracking firm Kepler, Monday was the busiest day for transits in the Strait of Hormuz since the war began, with 35 commercial vessels crossing the waterway, still about a third of pre-war traffic levels. Meanwhile, President Trump said Tuesday that Iran had fully and completely agreed to allow for nuclear inspections, despite Tehran saying there were no plans for inspectors to return to its bombed enrichment sites. And according to the State Department, Israel and Lebanon are set to hold talks in Washington, D.C. from Tuesday to Thursday, as the two sides are working to make progress toward a lasting peace. The Israeli Defense Forces did say they will continue to remove immediate threats and will not allow the Hezbollah terrorist organization to harm Israeli civilians. George?
0: Thank you, Thomas. Dr. John Curtis is the online columnist.com. John, this is confusing, is it not?
2: Well, I mean, it's confusing if you haven't been following, you know, the flow of events that have gone on since the 28th of February. I think we've said all along that this would settle and that this war would come to a conclusion, without, you know, dragging the entire Middle East into a major conflict. And part of the reason for that is that the Iranian economy, is in, you know, just shambles. It's in tatters, you know, with the currency, and that U.S. blockade, naval blockade that Trump pulled off on Iranian ports was a tremendous inducement on the part of Iran to get serious about, you know, ending the conflict. And, you know, look, anything can happen. We know that. And everybody, you know, the Democrats and fake news, you know, has been saying that, you know, this was, you know, Trump has given away the store, and all the former, you know, Obama administration officials, you know, have all their criticism of it, that Trump should have just left the JCPOA 2018. He canceled it, and, you know, in place. And, of course, George, look what Trump has done. Trump has defanged Iran. Together with Israel, they have basically destroyed their air defenses. They have decimated their navy. They have made their, you know, they have exposed Iran as a paper tiger, essentially, with a bunch of ballistic missiles and drones, and that's all they have. So the face-saving that goes on in a conflict, to end a conflict like this, has to make Iran feel like they've won the conflict.
0: Right.
2: And anybody that does any kind of negotiation or, you know, serious about it, I don't care if you're buying a car or you're, you know, in a condo or, you know, whatever it is, or negotiating for peace, you know, in Islamabad, you know, with the help of the Pakistani prime minister, there's always a face-saving element to this, which means you let the other person feel that they got the better deal. So Tehran has, you know, the mullahs in Tehran can, you know, boast that. But the bottom line is they're talking again. The U.S. has a deconfliction cell with Iran, and a special, committee that is designed to deal with skirmishes and differences right now. So the two sides in the last 47 years have never been talking more. So I'm eternally optimistic that this will hold. It's a slap in the Democrats and fake news case that have been saying that there is no peace and, this is going to turn into a quagmire. And I really think it's highly inappropriate for Congress to meddle in Trump's Article 2 authority to manage U.S. foreign policy and national security. And that's what this is all about. So whatever your war powers resolution was passed, it's all fake news, and it's designed basically, to make Trump look bad heading into the primaries. But the truth is he looks very good at this point, because this war, for all intents and purposes, is finished.
0: Track John's work, onlinecolumnist.com. Thank you, John. Job cuts at U.S. factories ran near their highest levels since the end of the global financial crisis of 2009 and the COVID-19 pandemic, as worries grew over global demand and rising costs. Noted author and investment guru John Truman Wolf with us here. John, is it going to get any better?
3: George, I think it will. I think there's going to be a dip here. AI has certainly entered the employment market, but the unemployment rate, George, is 4.3. And if you look at the history of those statistics, it's really not that bad. Trillions have been poured into the country at the behest of Trump. And that money is going to be building factories and new plants. So I think if you take a decent long-term or at least medium-term look, I think employment will be okay. It may dip for a bit, but I think long-term it'll be okay, George.
0: But your gut tells you things are okay, huh?
3: Yes, I feel that way. I'm optimistic in the long term. There may be a dip. I think he's going to have to scramble here between now and November.

0: This vote by the Senate today was basically a slap in the face.
1: Yeah.
0: Four Republican senators, you know, bailed on him. One senator who I have a lot of respect for, Rand Paul, is an anti-war guy. And so not helpful to the president. This guy has the habit of of bouncing back, doesn't he, George?
1: He sure does. Thank you, John. John Truman Wolf. In a moment, Benjamin Fuchs, the criticalhealthnews.com pharmacist, joins us to talk about your health. 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

0: And welcome back to Coast. George Norrie with you. 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We'll start taking calls with Ben in a moment on Coast to Coast as well. Pharmacist Ben, welcome back, my friend.
1: Thank you, George. It's been too long. Been months.
0: Looking forward to this. I've got a flood of emails of people who have been asking me questions for you. We'll take calls later on and next hour as well. But how are things in the world of criticalhealthnews.com?
1: Criticalhealthnews.com is, you know what, kicking it and taking names, as they say. We're doing really well, Critical Health News, and Youngevity as well. 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And it's an amazing opportunity for people who want to be in business, and it's an amazing opportunity for people who want to integrate a nutritional supplement program into their lives. And I'll tell you what, George, if you want to do one thing to improve your health and longevity and enhance your quality of life, is to get on a good nutritional supplement program like Beyond Tangy Tangerine and the Healthy Start Pack. And I'm telling you, the letters that I get about people who have been on the Youngevity products and changed their health lives, because when you change your health life, you change your life, is so gratifying. I can't even tell you the joy that it brings to Youngevity distributors and to me to hear the success stories. There's nothing can top that.
0: That's great. 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Tell me about
1: that. Yes. You know, we had a lot of requests for, the Coast to Coast. I work with you, every 6 weeks or so. But I don't have a lot of opportunities since my network went out of business, unfortunately, to really talk about what I want to talk about on a regular basis. Well, now we've got a podcast called The Mineral Way, myself and Dave Michaels. And I encourage people, if you're interested in this kind of stuff and you want more, and I know from the letters that I get that people do want more, go to themineralway.com. And that's one word, the Mineral Way, W-A-Y, The Mineral Way. com. And we've got probably 40 or 50 podcasts, as well as product reviews that I talk about, Youngevity product reviews. And if you go up there now and sign up and put your email in there, we'll get you on the newsletter. I'm writing a newsletter now, and we'll get you on the newsletter mailing list.
0: Great. We've got some emails in from you. One of our great listeners, Bartholomew L., writes that he's got a relative who was in the Vietnam War and was probably exposed to herbicides like Agent Orange. And is wondering if there's anything that you can do to build up his energy.
1: Yeah. The liver. It's all about the liver. You know, the liver does so many different things. It's like a warehouse for amino acids and for sugars and processes hormones. And it's really the site of detoxification. And unfortunately, with our toxic environment, not just Agent Orange, but just breathing the air and drinking the water and eating the food that we eat, our livers are just so stressed out. So using liver support nutrients, one of my favorite is Dr. Ariaza's liver cleanse. And we don't talk about that much on this program. Dr. Ariaza is a great Youngevity rep, and he's a brilliant chiropractor in California. And he has created what he calls Dr. Ariaza's liver cleanse. Actually, it's called the True to Life liver cleanse. And I would recommend that he gets on that, this gentleman gets on the Dr. Ariaza's liver cleanse. In fact, anybody who's got fatty liver issues or liver toxicity issues or is drinking alcohol or on a lot of prescription drugs or any kind of drugs, a liver cleanse is just what the nutritionist ordered. I was about to say just what the doctor ordered, but just what the nutritionist ordered. Dr. Ariaza's liver cleanse, and also essential fats are very important. The ultimate EFAs are really important for the liver. So focus on the liver. It's, you know, once you've been poisoned, it's hard to clear that poison out, but anything you could do to work on the liver is going to improve your detoxification and improve your overall health.
0: Ben, I thought the liver was very resilient, yet I hear so many horror stories about people dying of liver issues.
1: We had
0: one of my co-hosts, Ian Punnett, died of non-alcohol liver issues. What's going on with the liver?
1: I didn't realize. When did Ian pass away?
0: Over a year ago, almost two years ago.
1: Oh, my goodness. I did not know that. Here's the thing. The liver is, you're exactly right. The liver is incredibly resilient. It's the only organ in the body that's capable of regenerating its own tissue. It can regrow. You can regrow your liver in just a few weeks after trauma or surgery or disease. However, even despite the incredible resilience of the liver, because our environment is so darn toxic And George, sugar, especially, believe it or not, fruit sugar, fructose, is very hard on the liver. And we've created a culture that's not only toxic in terms of poisons, whether intentional poisons like taking prescription drugs or unintentional poisons like drinking horrible water, but on top of that, all the sugar we're eating, it's stressing out our liver. And this is what fatty liver is about. And they used to call it alcoholic fatty liver because you'd have to be an alcoholic to have the condition. Now they call it non-alcoholic fatty liver disease. They actually changed the name since then to show that, or to demonstrate that you don't have to be an alcoholic to have this problem. So the liver, if you want to pick one organ in the body that is subject to the most important stressors in our environment, it's going to be the liver. And this, by the way, is one of the reasons why if you're on a prescription drug, and I've said this for years, George, and I'll say it again, if you're on a prescription drug, your number one health objective should be with your doctor, to wean yourself off that prescription medication. Tell the doctor, I want to wean myself off this medication. Because while the medication may be, masking certain symptoms, whether it's hypertension or cardiovascular symptoms or neurological symptoms, it's burdening this incredible organ called the liver. The ancient Greeks thought that the liver was like the brain of the body. Can you imagine this, George? A liver cell, which is invisible, it's so tiny, it's invisible. You could fit 100 of them on the head of a pin, is capable of producing 500 different chemicals. How can that possibly be?
0: Wow.
1: This is the incredible wisdom of the human body. And I talk a lot about nutrition and health, obviously, and the longevity products, but what I really want people to understand, and I want them to love the body as much as I do. I want people to love and respect and honor their bodies as much as I do. And that's why I take great pains to explain how the disease process it ensues, how it gets worse, and how health can be leveraged. And it's so important that we understand what this thing is that we're living inside. Most people understand their microwave ovens more than they understand their human bodies. And what is more intimate to us than our bodies? So when you think about things like the liver, capable of producing hundreds of liver cell, capable of producing hundreds of different chemicals a second, with an intelligence that is beyond anybody's mortal comprehension, or a heart that's capable of pumping a billion times in a lifetime, or 50,000 miles of blood, or 60,000 of blood vessels, or 60,000 miles of lymphatic vessels. There's so much amazingness in our bodies, and yet we go about our lives oblivious to this miracle that is literally right under our noses.
0: Ben, why in the old days did people who had diabetes have amputations on their
1: Yeah,
0: legs?
1: great question. Because, and still to this day, it's the leading cause of amputation because diabetes. I talk about dirty blood a lot, right? Diabetes is a dirty blood disease, like all diseases, really. But diabetes is a disease caused by sugar blood. Sugar is very sticky. I don't know if you ever, you probably, you, I know you bake probably. You like to cook and bake probably. Do you ever bake pastries or make caramel?
0: Sure.
1: You know that when you melt sugar, it's very sticky and gummy. Well, it does that sticky gummy effect that happens in your baking pan happens in your blood. And this makes the blood sticky and gummy. And that sticky, gummy blood doesn't circulate effectively. Now, insulin's a whole nother problem. I'm not even going to get into that. But the sugar, it's called glycation, by the way. That sugaring reaction, which diabetics all know because they have to have it tested, a hemoglobin A1C test is a test to see how fast your blood is sugaring, caramelizing, if you will. It clogs up the blood. And then the blood doesn't circulate. And when the blood doesn't circulate effectively, the extremities don't get oxygenated and they don't get nutriated and they build up toxicity. And unfortunately, when that happens, the extremities die. And in fact, when the extremities die and you have to have amputation, that's severe, but that's a dramatic manifestation of this kind of sluggish circulation or sticky circulation. But, there's a condition which you and I talk about a lot called peripheral neuropathy. Right? Peripheral neuropathy is exactly the same thing. It's not as severe as it doesn't require an amputation, but it's pretty darn miserable. If you know anybody who has it, and it's a classic symptom of sticky blood caused by elevated blood sugar. And you know what's so ironic or so sad, really? It's easy to treat. All of these things are so easy to treat, not medically. but through lifestyle and through nutrition. You know, one of the simplest things you could do to liquefy or fluidize the blood to counteract that stickiness that I'm talking about is drinking water. Just drinking water. First thing in the morning, drink water. All diabetics know that first thing in the morning when they wake up, their blood sugar is high. It's the sugar is concentrated in the blood. That's because you go to the bathroom in the middle of the night. You know, you sweat. If you haven't drank water for 8 hours or 6 to 8 hours. So the blood becomes concentrated and the sugar levels or the sugar concentration rises. Something as simple as drinking water can drop your blood sugar. Or here's something else. After you have or while you're enjoying your dessert, or if you're eating a lot of sweets, drink Beyond Tangy Tangerine with your cherry pie or with your tiramisu or with your, you know, whatever kind of sweet dessert you want. The nutrients in the Beyond Tangy Tangerine will help stabilize your blood sugar. These are the simple little things we could do. Taking a walk after you eat a meal can help lower your blood sugar, shunt sugar into your muscles from your blood. There's so many things we could do, George, to improve our health without medicine, without doctors, strictly with lifestyle and nutrition.
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2: Do you have a photo that you think would interest the Coast to Coast audience? 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
1: A person in a stand after a shooting and crash near March Air Reserve Base in Riverside. Daniel Martindale has a story.
2: It happened this morning at about 8 o'clock local time. A driver with a gunshot wound died after a two-vehicle crash. The base says the person who died is an employee of the American Forces Network, a government television and radio broadcast service. The Riverside County Sheriff's Department says the person was driving to work at the time. The original report was for an assault with a deadly weapon, with the California Highway Patrol initially saying both drivers were hospitalized in critical condition.
1: Major gas station chains are being sued by California drivers who say the companies are using AI to set gas prices, include BP, Circle K, and 7-Eleven. And a family-owned dessert spot in Northern California been named the best place for pie in the country. Akita's California Country Market won first place at USA Today's 10 Best Reader's Choice Awards for pie shops. That's the latest. I'm Mark Mayfield.
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3: From the KFBK Traffic Center, got a crash working right now, hit and run, no injuries, southbound 99 just north of 47th Avenue. Meanwhile, all the off-ramps and on-ramps, north and southbound 99 Florin Road, are closed until 6 a.m. And overnight, north and southbound 99 reduced lanes from Arno Road to Dillard Road until 5. Southbound starts to slow at Dillard towards Arno, while the northbound side slows right after Twin Cities Road and really doesn't pick up again until you get to Dillard. Reduced lanes northbound 5 from the San Joaquin County line to Lambert Road overnight. And westbound Highway 50 connector to eastbound I-80 is closed overnight as well. Traffic on the 10s every 10 minutes, mornings and afternoons, KFBK News Radio. 93.1 FM, 1530 AM.
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4: Overnight, clear, low 54 to 58, plenty of sunshine, nice for Wednesday, high 90 to 94, and another sunny day on tap for Thursday, the high 89 to 93, Friday's high 84 to 88. I'm AccuWeather's Andy Robb on KFBK, Sacramento.
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1: We want you around and healthy, and we'll take your calls in a moment with pharmacist Ben Fuchs from criticalhealthnews.com. We'll also take calls next hour with him and get some tips for you. And again, the toll-free number to call, there are people that are taking notes on what Ben says, 1-855-949-RADIO, 1-855-949-7234. A few weeks ago, I was at Contact in the Desert in Southern California with our own George Knapp, having a great time with panels and discussions. And they highlighted a video that Tom thought was the world.
2: We did that event. It's called Ask George and George, where everybody came up to you and George Knapp and asked questions. And we were trying to figure out this year, Captain Ron and I, how we could kind of open the show, you know? We wanted to do something different. So we have a friend whose name is Jeff, and he works with AI, and he's just brilliant. And he made this video. You guys are like James Bond coming into the thing. I don't want to give it away, but it's up on the Coast to Coast AM site. Lex has it up there. And it's also in the highlight reel.
1: First button in the highlight reel.
2: Yeah, and it's just, I think it's just hilarious. And you guys are like James Bond, man. It's so good.
1: It's all AI, isn't it?
2: It's all AI, and it's amazing. It's just amazing work. Jeff did a great job.
1: How did they make my face?
2: I don't know, because I don't really work with AI like that.
1: Well, go take a look at it, folks. And the Paranormal Podcast Network keeps getting bigger and bigger and bigger.
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0: And welcome back to Coast, George Norrie, along with pharmacist Ben Fuchs from criticalhealthnews.com. And he's got a new website coming out very soon called themineralway.com, which will do what, Ben?
1: It's going to introduce everybody to these ideas that I get to talk about every 6 weeks, but you can listen to them at your leisure. There's 50 of them. We do them every week, myself and Dave Michaels. And we talk about the same kind of stuff we talk about here, how health is an inside job. We can do this ourselves and we don't have to depend on outside sources. You know, the word authority, I grew up in the 70s, George, and in the 70s, you remember, we were always suspicious of authority, right? Don't trust authority. Don't trust authority. And I kind of took that to heart. And when I think of authority, I think of author, somebody writing your story. And authority is somebody who writes your story for you. And we need to have authorities in certain things. But when it comes to our health, we don't want somebody else writing our story. We want to write our own health story. And that's what nutritional supplementation and lifestyle strategies that we talk about on this program and that I talk about on The Mineral Way once a week, that's what it's all about. And if you're interested and you like this kind of stuff, head to themineralway.com. Like I said, there's 50, I think there's about 50 podcasts now up there, 50 hours of material, and we do a new one every week. And you can actually listen live on every Monday at 6 p.m. Mountain Standard Time if you're interested at themineralway.com.
0: All right, let's go to some of the calls. Let's go to Trucker Mike in Chicago to get us started. Hi, Michael.
2: Hey, George. Pharmacy Ben. George, I tell you, every time come to Chicago, I'll put 20 pounds on you. I'll tell you all the good places to eat.
0: I love it.
2: And I have to admit, that interview that he did with Kevin Matthews a few weeks ago on Broken Mary, that was an outstanding interview. Thank you.
0: Thank you.
2: Anyway, Pharmacy Ben, truck driver,
1: yes.
2: 33 years, type 2 diabetic. I got my A1C down to 5.7. It was high a little bit, and I've been working on it. I'm not the poster child for a great diabetic, but I do my best at times. Neuropathy is starting to settle in. I have a test. I have an EMG test coming up in July to confirm. I got the nerve pain, the burning pain up the leg. It is brutal. And now it's creeping up the torso. It's the left leg, groin, and both sides, my rib cage, both sides of my torso.
1: That's terrible.
2: You have bad sunburn.
1: There's
2: no signs. There's no lesions. There's no redness. There's no nothing.
1: No. It's inside. It's the nerves.
2: Oh, the nerve. Kind of, it feels like I have bad sunburn.
1: It's terrible. I've seen people who had it. It's agonizing. You know, it doesn't sound like yours is as severe as it could be, but it could get worse. Now you're sedentary. I imagine you're driving a lot, so you're sitting down a lot, and that's not helping you. So as much as you can get out of that cab and walk around, it's going to be in your interest, particularly after you eat. In fact, after you eat, you don't want to go back in the truck. You want to walk around so you can shunt that sugar from the blood into the muscle so it's not sitting around in the blood. When it's in the blood, that's when you really have a problem. That's why the young

0: gravity, healthy blood sugar pack is absolutely critical for anybody who's dealing with these kinds of health issues. One of the most important nutrients in the healthy blood sugar pack is specific for peripheral neuropathy. And I'm not saying that you do need more than that. You probably want to be drinking a lot more water, and with your Beyond Tangy Tangerine will be helpful. And you also, as we talked about earlier, you want to start doing things like drinking water first thing in the morning to dilute your blood sugar. There's a lot of things you could do, but this is very serious. While the peripheral neuropathy is uncomfortable and it could actually be miserable, it can kill you too. Not the peripheral neuropathy, but the health, the blood sugar issues. In fact, the leading cause of cardiovascular disease and unfortunately heart attacks and deaths associated with cardiovascular disease, not cholesterol. It is insulin and elevated blood sugar. So I would treat the peripheral neuropathy as your best friend because it's telling you, hey, Trucker Mike, we got to do something here. And that's kind of how we want to look at our symptoms. Our symptoms are our bodies communicating with us. They're not enemies. They're not anything that you want to suppress. They're what you, signs that you want to listen to. You want to consider your body speaking to you in peripheral neuropathy. And the thing about the way the body speaks is it speaks quietly at first and then a little louder and a little louder and a little louder. And you don't want it yelling at you. That's for sure. So right now your body's talking to you, Trucker Mike, and I would highly, highly recommend you get on the Longevity Healthy Blood Sugar Pack ASAP.
1: Ben, why does diabetes also affect eyesight?
0: Because the blood. It's all about the blood, George. In Leviticus, it tells us the life of the flesh is in the blood. And that ain't no metaphor. That is literal. And once the blood becomes contaminated and doesn't circulate, especially due to elevated blood sugar, but also because of toxicity that comes in from the intestine, oxygen doesn't get to the extremities, and the eyes are the extremities. They're at the edge of the body, and there's tiny little capillaries there. And the blood has to go through these tiny little capillaries. Think about it. A capillary is thinner than a hair, right? And somehow blood has to move through that. If the blood becomes sticky, that's not going to happen. When that doesn't happen, oxygen doesn't get into the eyes, nutrients don't get into the eyes, and toxicity starts to accumulate. And this is where glaucoma is associated with elevated blood sugar, why macular degeneration is associated with elevated blood sugar, and why elevated blood sugar is the leading cause of blindness. So for Trucker Mike or anybody else that's interested in this kind of stuff, if you have peripheral neuropathy, you're on the road towards these horrible things. And that's why it's absolutely imperative that you listen to these symptoms by getting on the Healthy Blood Sugar Pack, by going ketogenic, by drinking more water, and all the other things that we talk about in this program.
1: Let's go to Albert in Buffalo, New York, Wildcard Line. Hello, Albert.
2: Hey, how you doing?
1: Okay, buddy, how are you?
2: So I hear you talking about, with diabetes, our sugar makes our blood, thicker, right?
0: Right.
2: So I just want to understand more about that, I'm trying to, fight this and figure out more about what I have. Type 2.
0: Yeah, not exactly understand the question, but if you're talking about the stickiness of sugar, of the sugar reaction with the blood, think of something like toast. You know, when you make toast, it browns on the outside. That browning is actually a chemical reaction between the heat from the toaster and the sugar in the bread. They call it the browning reaction. Technically, they call that glycation, and that's a destruction of proteins and in relationship to sugar. So sugar destroys, damages, browns. If you're a chemist, you call it the Maillard reaction. If you're a clinician, you call it glycation. The proteins in the blood, but it's even worse than that because the sugar also damages the vessels, the walls of the vessels. This is very interesting, by the way, what I'm going to say now. When the walls of the vessels become damaged by sugar and by other things, guess what happens? The walls of the vessels send out a distress signal. They yell, hey, we got an emergency. We got damage here. And you know what the body does? It takes cholesterol and it puts it in to repair the damage like a Band-Aid. And our knucklehead medical model, not the people, by the way, the people are beautiful. The doctors are beautiful people. But the model blames the cholesterol when it was really the damaged blood vessels or the thickened blood that is the problem. This is why using a statin drug to lower your cholesterol is one of the silliest things you could do to deal with your heart disease or deal with cardiovascular disease. It's not the cholesterol that's a problem. It's the thick blood and it's the damaged vessels. How do you deal with thick blood and damaged vessels? Well, you thin the blood by, first of all, working on your digestive health. Second of all, by lowering your sugar. And third of all, by getting yourself on a good nutritional supplement program that includes chromium and vanadium and selenium and MSM sulfur and niacin and thiamine. Where do you get that? The Healthy Blood Sugar Pack. And I'm telling you what, if you have elevated blood sugar or you've been diagnosed as a type 2 diabetic, you don't need to be on a statin drug. You don't need to be on a medical intervention. You need nutrition and lifestyle strategies. And I'm telling you, it's as simple as that. And the upside is no toxicity, no intervention with the medical model, and a longer life and true recovery.
1: Text and tweets. Tom, what do you have for Pharmacist Ben?
3: Pharmacist Ben, Liz in Yorba Linda, California, would like to know what you think is the best water filter to use at home.
0: That's a great question. You know, water is really, really important. But the problem with our water today is the toxicity in the water. When I talk about toxicity, I'm talking about drugs in the water. I'm talking about human waste in the water, or even animal waste in the water. I'm talking about 80,000 different chemicals in the water.
1: That they can't filter out, Ben.
0: That they can't filter out. You hit the nail right on the head there, George. Not to mention the chlorine, which is one of the most toxic of all elements, and the fluoride. And by the way, I'm not saying you don't need chlorine in the water. You need to purify the water. There's better ways than chlorine. But chlorine interacts with waste, and it creates even more toxic material. So there's lots of things that you could do to filter your water. I personally like the Berkey water filter. I don't like talking about brand names too much, but yes, the Berkey water filter is the one I would use. Aquasana makes, there's one that Aquasana makes, and you'll have to experiment. The problem with these water filters, though, is you got to make sure you're changing the filter. And you got to change it regularly because over time, it's not going to be as effective. They don't filter everything. You know what else? Putting vitamin C in your water filter is also a good idea, particularly in the shower. And you'll get vitamin C, which will help detoxify some of the toxins. Plus, you'll get vitamin C on your body when you use a shower filter.
1: Let's go to Tom in La Jolla, California. Hello, Tom. Go ahead.
4: Hi, George. I thank you, George, and Tom Danheiser for accepting my call. And Pharmacist Ben, your holistic advice is always appreciated by
0: Thank
4: our
0: you.
4: Wonderful audience. And my question is, what is the proper application of colloidal silver? Now, personally, I use it for like abrasions and cuts and that type of thing. But I know people who, they gargle with it, or they do nasal irrigations with it, or they even take it internally. Mm-hmm. And they seem to be okay, I mean. But I'm wondering, what is the proper application of colloidal silver? What is your assessment of colloidal silver?
0: Well, first of all, I'll tell you that the medical folks don't like colloidal silver. The FDA is not into colloidal silver.
1: That's because it works.
0: Yeah, very well could be, right? Silver has a long history of being used as an antiseptic. You know, they put silver in babies' eyes when they're born, newborns' eyes, because it's a antiseptic. But colloidal silver not only has the antiseptic properties of silver, but it's non-toxic. And that's amazing that you can have an antiseptic that's non-toxic. And this is why it's become so popular, because you can use it to kill bacteria, to heal wounds, accelerate the healing of wounds. You can use it topically. You can gargle with it, as Tom pointed out. And it's completely non-toxic. The one thing that can happen if you do too much is there's a condition called argyria where you'll become blue, but your skin will turn blue. You'd have to go crazy and do it. You'd have to go crazy and just incredible amounts of it for that to happen. But colloidal silver is a non-toxic antiseptic. It kills things. And in the world of health and healing, when you kill things, you always run into an issue of killing the good guys as well as the bad guys. With colloidal silver, you don't have that issue. And that's because it's colloidal. And this is very important. This is what Dr. Wallach is famous for, talking about colloidal minerals. The idea that once a mineral becomes a colloid, it generally becomes detoxified. And so while silver can be pretty darn toxic, when it's colloidal, it becomes non-toxic. And yet you get the antiseptic benefits of the molecule.
1: Ben, what is one of the most satisfying aspects of what you do?
0: Helping people, George. And you know, it sounds cheesy maybe. And as I'm saying it, sometimes I think it sounds cheesy, but there's nothing that brings more joy to the human heart than to help people in any way. Even just giving somebody money on the street.
1: I love it when
0: smiling.
1: I go to events and people come up and thank me for having you on. And
0: well,
1: Dr.
0: praise God.
1: Randy Shannon and Dr.
0: That's
1: June
0: beautiful.
1: Peterson.
0: Doesn't it make you feel good when you help somebody and you improve their lives in some way?
1: Even absolutely. Some,
0: right?
1: That's what we're here for.
0: That's it. Why we're on planet Earth. You hit the nail on the head again, George. It's exactly why we're here. And I get to do it with health because I love the body and I love chemistry and I love biology. And I have this vision of how the body is put together that I love sharing with people because it's so transformative. And I can't even put it into words the kind of joy that I get. And I just praise God literally every day that I get to do this kind of work.
1: With pharmacist Ben Fuchs from criticalhealthnews.com. And again, that toll-free number to call for assistance. They're taking notes. He's got an army behind him. 1-855-949-7234. 1-855-949-RADIO. And give us that new website you were working on.
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12: From ABC News, I'm Dave Packer. Both the Senate and the House have now passed a war powers resolution to block military action in Iran without congressional approval. President Trump called the vote poorly timed and meaningless, claiming that he has Iran on the ropes, calling for the four Republicans who joined the Democrats to pass the resolution 50-48 while calling them losers. Outgoing Republican Senator Bill Cassidy from Louisiana was one of them.
13: We are elected representatives, and the need to communicate with the American people and with the Congress, I hope that they will understand that that is what's involved here.
12: Meanwhile, mixed signals about the Iran peace deal.
14: Vice President J.D. Vance says Iran has agreed to allow nuclear inspections, something that was part of the Obama nuclear deal, which Trump scrapped. But Iran's foreign ministry says there are no new plans to let inspectors into their nuclear sites.
15: They're wrong. They're wrong. They know they're wrong. They told us inside, and we have it down 100% inspections.
14: Still, President Trump saying there's, quote, no rush for these inspections to begin.
12: ABC's Rachel Scott. The Senate and then the House Tuesday approving one of the more far-reaching pieces of housing legislation to come up for a vote in more than 35 years. The 21st Century Road to Housing Act, in part, limits corporations' ability to buy single-family homes.
16: The Senate last night passed it with overwhelming bipartisan support. Five Republican senators voted against the bill. Among them, Florida Senator Rick Scott, who tells Fox News he doesn't think it'll help.
17: It's at the local level.
18: As a final step, the president's signature would make this bill law. Christiana Cordero, ABC News, Washington.
12: Primaries Tuesday in South Carolina, Maryland, Utah, and New York. And while he was not running, one of the big winners in New York City was Mayor Zoran Mamdani. All of the candidates he endorsed are projected to have won three congressional districts, ousting two sitting congressmen. You're listening to ABC News.
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19: Elon Musk is targeting a California congressman.
9: Jason Campidonia explains.
11: Elon Musk threatened to sue me, and he called on the Justice Department to put me in prison.
17: Congressman Ro Khanna from Silicon Valley.
11: The world's richest person has spent all day tweeting going after me.
17: Khanna posted a video to X explaining the reason Musk is going after him.
11: Because I cited an academic study that his Doge cuts may lead to the deaths of millions of children overseas.
17: And he has an idea.
11: Why not debate me on these issues? You're not going to be able to intimidate me.
17: It's unclear if any debates have been scheduled.
19: And California public schools have been losing students for nearly a decade, and more so in a specific demographic. A new Public Policy Institute of California report found that almost all of the decline comes from fewer multilingual students. English-only numbers are steady. That's the latest. I'm Mark Mayfield.
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20: Full closure overnight, north and southbound 99, Florin Road off-ramps and on-ramps until 6 a.m. Also on Highway 99, reduced lanes north and southbound between Dillard Road and Arno Road until 5 a.m. Overnight on I-5, north and southbound sweeper trucks, Cosumnes River Boulevard to Highway 99 until 5:30. Northbound and southbound 5, reduced lanes for pavement repair between Lambert Road and the Sacramento County line until 5. And utility work reduces lanes on northbound 5 from Cosumnes River Boulevard to Southland Park Drive until 5. Traffic on the 10s every 10 minutes, mornings and afternoons. 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
7: Now, Sacramento weather.
21: Mainly clear overnight, low 54 to 58. Plenty of sunshine Wednesday, high 90 to 94. Plenty of sun on Thursday, another beautiful day, high 89 to 93. And Friday's high 84 to 88. I'm AccuWeather's Andy Robb on KFBK.
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0: 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George Norrie, along with pharmacist Ben Fuchs from criticalhealthnews.com. Ben, why is it when people get older, they're more susceptible to disease, cancers, and things like that?
1: It's thermodynamics, the law of entropy. Everything breaks down, including the body. Look, you know how we were talking earlier how complicated the human body is. There's so many working parts. It's incomprehensible, really. At the quantum level, at the atomic level, at the molecular level, at the cellular level, there's so many working parts, George. It's inevitable that ultimately things are going to break down. We want to do is we want to allow the body to maintain its coherence. And that's a very important word because health is about disease is about decoherence. Health is about coherence. We want to maintain the body's coherence as long as possible. And this is what nutrients do, by the way. Quality nutrition coheres the body. Coherence is this incredible idea that is just now beginning to gain some traction in the world of health. You can think, do you ever go to the symphony, George? Do you like going to the symphony?
0: I've done a few of those.
1: You know, at the beginning, it sounds like a bunch of noise, like they're all tuning up and it's like this just cacophonous.
0: I like that part.
1: You like that part? Well, yeah. Okay. But then they start playing and then all of a sudden it's the most beautiful Beethoven or Rachmaninoff or Tchaikovsky. That's the difference between incoherence and coherence. We want our body to be like Tchaikovsky or like the chemistry of our body to be playing beautiful symphony, not a bunch of cacophony. Unfortunately, over time, everything becomes cacophonous. That's what Newton said. And I think the second law of thermodynamics, that entropy rules.
0: Let's go to the phones. Tom in Riverside, California, west of the Rockies. Hey, Tom, go ahead. Tom, you with us? Nope, he's fallen asleep. Let's go to North Dakota. Chuck's with us, east of the Rockies. Hey, Chuck, go ahead.
1: Hey, Chuck.
2: Hi, how are you guys doing?
0: Great, hope you are, too.
2: So I was going to ask a question about my buddy. He's like 30. He's on dialysis already for his diabetes. But, you know, these questions, I think you got that pretty much well answered. My main question is my mom has Alzheimer's going on, and it's starting on. And my dad, I don't think he knows what's going on. He doesn't know what to do with it. I think she's getting the wrong food or something.
1: Yeah, that you hit the nail on the head. My dad, God rest his soul, he had it pretty bad. And I used to visit him in the nursing home and I have to sneak Beyond Tangy Tangerine into him, but they wouldn't let me give it to him, but I sneak it in. And I'm telling you, as he would drink the Beyond Tangy Tangerine, I could see the light coming back into his eyes. Alzheimer's disease is actually called type 3 diabetes. I don't know if you know that. So it's actually the same kind of mechanism that your unfortunate buddy has, except it's happening in your mom's brain, and your buddy has it in the kidney. So you want to think of it largely as a blood sugar issue. There are other things that are involved, but largely as a blood sugar issue. Healthy blood sugar pack, treat him, whether he's been or she's been diagnosed or not as a diabetic, treat her like a diabetic. If you can, low calorie, more protein. In fact, Tommy brought this up. Protein can help slow down the release of sugar into the blood. So if you're eating sugar, and bread is sugar and pasta is sugar and rice and potatoes are sugar, et cetera, make sure you're having some protein either before or with it to slow down the release of sugar into the blood. And then, like I say, treat your mom as a diabetic. I would get on the healthy blood sugar pack if you can, but at the very least, the Beyond Tangy Tangerine as much as you can. And then also, as we talked about earlier, water. Treat the Alzheimer's as a blood sugar issue, and it's technically referred to these days as type 3 diabetes.
0: Ben, does Alzheimer's disease, can it kill you?
1: The Alzheimer's, you know how people die from Alzheimer's, George? They stop eating. They lose they can't swallow. They actually lose the ability to swallow. So it's not exactly the Alzheimer's that does it, but secondarily, it's called dysphagia. They can't eat. They can't swallow, and that's one of the main ways that they die. Other things will kill them too, but I find that very interesting that they actually will lose the ability to eat.
0: That's a horrible.
1: Alzheimer's is a terrible, terrible. Goodness, it's a terrible thing. They're a terrible scourge.
0: First time caller Sherry in Los Angeles. Hi, Sherry. Go ahead.
3: Hi. Oh my gosh, I'm truly excited to be speaking with you, George. I am a hardcore fan, and to be honest, every night I look forward to your program, especially when I'm driving, like from work or anywhere.
0: Great. That's what we're here for you, Sherry.
3: And it's incredibly refreshing to see a pharmacist, because I'm also a pharmacist.
1: Yeah.
3: We don't often get this kind of opportunity to share our perspective. And I thank you so much for inviting Ben over tonight.
1: Thank you, Sherry.
3: Really unique. Thank you, Ben. And I met you, Ben, like a few years back in American Pharmacists Association. There was this meeting that we had, and I had the privilege of meeting you then, yes.
1: Okay.
3: Bring a unique perspective to conversations about health and wellness, and I appreciate you pointing out so many things that I just, you know, I'm also into academia, so and that's what I try to do, and I'm so glad that you're pointing out so many points here.
1: Oh, thank you, Sherry.
3: That are really important, and people are not as educated, especially about, like, right now you just pointed out about Alzheimer's and how it's linked to sugar level. But I have a question about your inspiration. What inspired you to become an anti-aging pharmacist? Because I also worked as an undergrad. I spent 5 years and almost had, like, a full scholarship to do pharmacology. But I did work 5 years of my life, and I worked with Roy Balfour. But I want to know, are you even familiar with Roy? Did you remember?
1: I'm not sure if Roy, what's Roy's last name?
3: Dr. Balfour is the one that is primarily the one who started the anti-aging revolution.
1: Spell his last name. Sherry, spell his last name for me.
3: W-A-L-F-O-R-D.
1: I don't know him, but I will definitely be looking into that. That's interesting.
3: He's the one who's the pioneer in terms of life extension. We did a project, and I was the one actually. I feel so privileged that I worked with, you know, in his lab under his supervision, and Dr. Rita Efros and these other doctors that we were working with, Walter Longo.
1: I know Longo. They talk about calorie restriction. Their thing is calorie restriction, right? And mTOR. Are you familiar with mTOR?
3: Yes. That was my first research, as a matter of fact. And
1: mTOR? mTOR or calorie restriction?
3: Calorie restriction.
1: Uh-huh.
3: And then we had the... I don't know if George knows, perhaps, about, and I'm sure you've heard of the Biosphere in Arizona. So that was another project that I worked on. And then we did some other project with chromium picolinate, which is amazing.
1: It's amazing. Absolutely. Sherry, you know your stuff. You're a pretty sharp cookie there. So would you send an email to health@criticalhealthnews.com and then just ask them to hook up to you? I'd love to talk to you.
0: Give that website one more time. Email.
1: Health@critical. Yeah, the emails. And we do love emails, by the way, for everybody listening. We love emails. We answer all our emails. health@criticalhealthnews.com. And Sherry, if you don't mind, if you get a chance, I'd love to connect with you and talk to you more about this. Sherry's right on. Everything she said is right on. Calorie restriction and chromium picolinate. These are powerful tools for anti-aging. Thank you, Sherry.
0: All right. Text and tweets. Tom, what do you have for Ben?
4: Would like to know if it's true that it's healthier to keep bread in the freezer and take it out one at a time than it is to keep it on the counter.
1: Yes, because everything likes bread. It's lots and lots of sugar. So unless it's like it has a lot of preservatives in it, if it's like Wonder Bread or something like that, but assuming it's, you know, good, healthy bread. Yes, keeping it in the freezer is a good idea because mold and pathogens will accumulate on the bread before you actually can see it. You'll actually be ingesting them before you know it. So that's actually a good idea. I would recommend that.
0: Let's go to Jose, truck driving in Louisiana. Welcome to the show. Hi, Jose.
5: Yes. Thank you, George and Ben. I have a question, actually two.
0: Sure.
5: But I'm truck driving. Sometimes you have plenty of sleep and you drive through the whole night, not a problem. Sometimes you have plenty of sleep. 2 hours down the road, you're sleepy. And my next question is, what can I do for prostate? I mean, I'm on medication, but it doesn't seem to work.
1: Did you say prostate?
5: Yes, sir.
1: Yes, a couple things. First of all, it's the quality of sleep that counts, not the time of sleep. In fact, if you sleep correctly, you don't need a lot of time. And that has to do with certain stages of sleep. Sleep occurs in stages. And you got to make sure you have all the stages, and you got to make sure that you're not waking up in the middle of a stage, regardless of the amount of hours. So it has to do with sleep cycles, and it has to do with getting quality sleep. As far as your prostate goes, the prostate is a fatty gland, and you need to think about fatty nutrients and staying away from the wrong kinds of fats. And let me tell you something. If you had to pick, it's hard to pick just one thing that we've done to destroy our health systematically in the last 100 years. But if you had to pick one thing, it would be processed oils and processed fats, which are an absolute health disaster. I cannot even begin to tell you. Sugar is a problem for sure. Toxicity is a problem for sure. But it's hard to come up with anything that's more of a problem than processed fats and oils. But because we love fats and oils, and we need fats and oils to function, and we don't get the good stuff, most of us are ingesting way too many poor quality, distorted processed fats and oils. So anything fried, anything heated, any kind of oil that is disturbed or is processed should be avoided like the plague. If you have a prostate issue, that alone will go a long way towards improving your prostate health. Just that. But then you could take nutrients to support the fatty system, and there's a whole slew of them. In fact, ProstFX from Longevity takes advantage of many of these things, like vitamin E and omega fatty acids and zinc and selenium. These are all very, very powerful fat protecting molecules. And I'd be getting on the ProstFX product from Longevity as soon as possible, and then limiting your intake as best as possible. I know your truck drivers is probably hard to do that. But as best as you can, limiting your intake of processed fats and oils, which, you know, we all love, but they wreak havoc on biochemistry, on cell membranes, on the neurological system, and on fatty glands like the prostate.
0: What do you think of pomegranate juice?
1: It's great. It's awesome. It's not, you know, it's going to change your life necessarily, but as far as juices go, the problem with juices is the sugar, you lose the fiber. And so the sugar goes right into the blood. And as I was saying earlier, fructose, fruit sugar, is especially problematic for the liver. So, you know, you got to be a little bit careful. Pomegranate juice is not as sweet as other juices, but small amounts, like a shot glass of pomegranate juice, wonderful antioxidants, really, really powerful, powerful, powerful substance, beverage, drink. But I wouldn't drink like lots of it because of the sugar, but shots of it for sure.
0: Next up, we've got Randy in Texas. Go ahead, Randy.
6: Yes, thank you, George, for taking my phone call. Sure. I appreciate it greatly. I want to verify some information with Mr. Cheats, if you will, please.
1: Yes, sir.
6: For manufacturing bone, it's calcium, magnesium, and manganese, if I'm not mistaken.
1: Well, that's a very, very interesting point, because a study just came out. I was reading before we went on the air. This came out in the British Medical Journal, and it verifies something that I've been saying for years. Bone health is way more than calcium. Way more than calcium. The bones are connective tissue. And I know I said this before, but I'll say it again because it's so darn important. If you had to pick one thing to do to improve your longevity and health as you age, it's build your connective tissue. And you don't build your connective tissue with calcium. As important, by the way, as minerals are, calcium and zinc and manganese and magnesium are important for the bone. But the key to building connective tissue is not minerals. It's collagen. And so building collagen is the key to building bone. And these crazy, deadly toxic drugs, they call them bisphosphonates, that they give you for preventing your bones from being remodeled. One of the things the body does, by the way, is it remodels itself, out with the old, in with the new. And this is a mechanism that assures that you'll always have good, strong tissue. What these drugs do is they stop the remodeling process, so you end up with tissue, but it's not good, strong, new tissue. It's old tissue. So what you want to do is you want to build connective tissue. Healthy bone and joint pack is key. OsteoFX is key. And then vitamin K is very important, and vitamin C is very important. And if you do all this, this is the cool thing about nutrition, George and Randy. If you do these things, not only are you going to build bone, but you're going to have less wrinkles. You're going to have stronger vasculature, stronger blood vessels. You're going to have better gums. You're going to have better skin. You're going to have all the connective tissue is going to improve, better fascia, you'll have better movement and better joints when you work on the bone with nutrition. When you work on the bone with drugs, you don't get any of these benefits. You see the power of nutritional supplementation. You benefit the entire body when you use nutrients. And so don't think of calcium and manganese and zinc as important as they are. Think of connective tissue and collagen, collagen peptides, collagen powder. Youngevity's got a great collagen peptide product, by the way. There's one product we don't talk about a lot, but very important for building connective tissue, is Fucoid Z, which is made with a long-chain sugar. They call it a polysaccharide called fucoidin. And again, if you take fucoidin for your bones, you're going to get benefits for your liver. You're going to get benefits for your blood. You're going to get benefits for your blood vessels. And that's how we want to look at this great gift that the Lord blessed us with called nutrition. It's not, we use it like drugs and we think of it like drugs, but it's not like drugs. It has a global, systemic, beneficial effect on the body that transcends whatever you're taking that particular nutrient for.
0: Ben, is it the bone marrow that makes blood?
1: Yeah, blood cells are made in the bone marrow, yes. Inside. And marrow, do you ever eat marrow,
0: No,
1: George?
0: I do not.
1: You don't eat marrow? Like intentionally you don't eat marrow, or you just haven't done that?
0: I don't do it intentionally.
1: Marrow has a long history of being incredibly, an incredible indigenous food. And yes, stem cells and developing blood cells are found inside the bone.
0: Is there a disease of bone marrow?
1: Oh yeah, there's diseases everywhere.
0: What's it
1: absolutely
0: called, you know?
1: Well, there's different diseases. There are cancers of the bone marrow, I imagine.
0: Leukemia?
1: Yeah, probably. Well, I think leukemia is more of the blood, but I don't know any specific, I can't name specific ones, but yes, absolutely, there are bone marrow diseases.
0: Is leukemia a cancer?
1: Leukemia is a blood cancer, blood cell cancer, absolutely.
0: What kills you with that?
1: The accumulation of blood cells. You have too many blood cells in your blood, white blood cells in the blood. It's a terrible disease. It affects kids. It's a horrible disease. Yeah, leukemia, when your body makes too many blood cells, it clogs the blood.
0: Why did the good Lord make this incredible machine called the body, and then we have all these diseases that attack?
1: Because we don't honor the good Lord. We don't honor the good Lord's work, George. We diss on the good Lord's work. It's terrible. It's terrible what we do to our bodies. If we respected our bodies, the divinity of our bodies, we couldn't eat McDonald's. We couldn't smoke cigarettes. We couldn't take prescription drugs.
0: We're going to come back in a moment with pharmacist Ben Fuchs and take final phone calls. And again, the website is criticalhealthnews.com and the toll-free number to call for assistance, 1-855-949-7234.
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1: Plans for the troubled California high-speed rail are changing. Jason Campadonia explains.
2: The plan had called for a stop in Bakersfield, but those plans have been scrapped for a stop 5 miles north. The stop is now planned for the middle of a fruit grove and is slated to be finished by 2033. The rail board is reportedly running out of money, and folks in Kern County tell KGET-TV that the stop isn't feasible and they lack confidence that the high-speed rail will ever be finished. The new stop in the Orchard is now said to be taking away a long-promised development to downtown Bakersfield.
1: California schools are more divided by wealth than those in most other states. It's worse than it was 30 years ago. Schools with more low-income students often have a higher teacher turnover and lower achievement. And more than a dozen states are suing California to block a new recycling law that requires companies to follow strict rules on single-use plastics. That's the latest. I'm Mark Mayfield.
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3: Overnight on Highway 50 in Yolo County, reduced lanes from Harbor Boulevard to I-80 until 5. Also closed until 5, the westbound Harbor Boulevard slip-on ramp and loop-on ramp, and the 50 westbound connector to eastbound I-80 closed until 5. Eastbound 80 in Yolo County, reduced lanes from Highway 113 to Mace Boulevard until 5 a.m., with a closure of the Richards Boulevard off-ramp and on-ramp, with the Mace Boulevard off-ramp closed until 6. Reduced lanes from East Childs Road to Enterprise Boulevard, West Capitol Avenue until 5. Westbound 80 reduced lanes from Reed Avenue to West Capitol Avenue until 4. Traffic on the 10s every 10 minutes, mornings and afternoons. KFBK News Radio.
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4: Overnight, clear, low 54 to 58, plenty of sunshine, nice for Wednesday, high 90 to 94, and another sunny day on tap for Thursday, the high 89 to 93, Friday's high 84 to 88. I'm AccuWeather's Andy Robb on KFBK.
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2: 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And every show, I learn at least one thing.
3: Hey, this is Buck. I'm a Coast to Coast Insider, and I'll tell you what. It's a great thing for me. Here in West Virginia, we get inundated with snow. But it doesn't matter as long as we have our provisions. 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
1: 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Right at the top of the homepage, it says Insider. 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
1: And thank you for what you do, George. You're teaching a lot of people. You have an educational show that really does an incredible job informing people of things they don't get to hear in other places.
0: Well, let me tell you what is so sad here. We have regular callers that have called into the program for at least the 23 years I've been here, and even before when Art Bell was here. After about a week, when you don't hear from them, when you're used to hearing it, you figure something's wrong. And sure enough, they've died.
1: That's sad.
0: And we've had a lot of them pass on because of age and everything else.
1: And
0: I want to help people so they can stick around longer.
1: Yes, exactly. And I know you get attached to people because I could tell, you know, when you talk to people, you have such love in your voice, George, such caring in your voice. I was telling Tom when we were off air, what you do for people just in the way your communication style is such a beautiful, godly thing. It really is, George. You're a beautiful human being.
0: I was raised by incredible parents, Ben, that taught me to care for other people.
1: That's a great gift. That's a great gift. Is your mom's still alive, right?
0: 97.
1: Nice. Is she driving still?
0: She sure is. Stay out of Detroit. Stay out of Detroit.
1: That's great.
0: Let's go take.
1: She gets in the car and she drives.
0: She drives. She goes to the store and does her thing.
1: Oh, that's amazing. God bless her.
0: Let's take final calls. Let's go to Mark in Ohio. Hey, Mark, go ahead.
2: Hey, George, your old Navy colleague back at you.
0: Yes, sir.
2: And a guy with a BA and a half in biology.
0: That's right.
2: Remember, they wouldn't give me the half. They actually said they wanted half of it back. Anyway, Ben, remember. Anyway, I have a quick comment and a question for Ben, George. Speaking of Alzheimer's, I read somewhere from a reputable source that if you already have Alzheimer's, turmeric, which I know you take.
0: Yes.
2: Yeah, turmeric, if you already have Alzheimer's, maybe not in an advanced stage, but it could theoretically, anyway, slow down the progression of Alzheimer's. But anyway, Ben, I may have mentioned this before, but regarding detoxifying the liver, sulforaphane, which of course broccoli has a lot of, and reishi mushroom, R-E-I-S-H-I, I think, reishi mushroom. Yeah. They're right. Both high-powered, I guess you could say high-powered detoxifiers of the liver.
1: That's right. And
2: I just wonder what degree you think that
1: Sulforaphane is awesome stuff. Isophionates, you know, there's cyanide in these cruciferous vegetables. It's very helpful for the liver as well. You know, a little poison is a good thing. A little poison's your friend. It doesn't kill you, makes you stronger, as Nietzsche said in the 19th century. And it's true. Now, small, tiny, microscopic, nanoscopic, really, doses of cyanide actually support liver health. And it turns out that cruciferous vegetables, not just broccoli, although broccoli is delicious. Oh, my God. But cauliflower and cabbage and kale, these all are incredibly valuable for the liver. And I always say these kinds of cruciferous vegetables are a woman's best friend because of their ability to help the liver detoxify estrogen. All women should be doing cruciferous vegetables every day, especially with fat, by the way, with butter, because the butter will pull out the sulforaphane and the isophionates and the other compounds that are in the cruciferous vegetables. So braise your broccoli a little bit, steam your broccoli maybe, and make sure you use lots of good grass-fed butter. It's amazing stuff. Ghee even.
0: Ghee is a purified Mary in butter. New Jersey. Take it away, Mary.
1: Hey, Mary.
3: George.
0: Hi.
3: And
0: Ben.
3: Pharmacist Ben.
1: Yes.
3: I have two questions, but I want to take my answer off the air. I have a little flip phone. I hear a little bit better from the radio.
0: Sure.
3: First question is kidney stone. Besides tons of water, is there anything out there that would dissolve a kidney stone? And then the second question is, last summer, when somebody grew homemade Jersey tomatoes, I ate so many of them every day. I was eating them, and I never did this in my life. I put so much salt on those tomatoes. I'd like to know what kind of damage could I do to myself.
1: Oh, no, you're not going to.
3: I'm going to hang up and listen. Thank you very much.
1: First of all, salt, you know, salt gets a bad rap. And when we say salt, by the way, to a chemist, salt is not the same thing as to the a layperson. When a layperson says salt, they mean sodium chloride, which is a type of salt. There's many different types of salt. So we're going to assume you mean sodium chloride. And sodium chloride gets a bad rap. You need sodium and you need chloride.
0: I like Himalayan salt.
1: It's the best. Oh, my God. And also Celtic sea salt. That's how you want to get your salt, is from ocean salt or from Himalayan salt, because then you get all the minerals. The kind of salt that's table salt, the Morton salt, you know, that's just sodium and chloride. But sodium gets a bad rap. You need sodium. That's first of all. And speaking of sodium, one of the best ways to get rid of kidney stones or prevent kidney stones is sodium bicarbonate and baking soda, you know, plain old baking soda. Plain old baking soda, by the way, has got some incredible health properties, but it can help dissolve uric acid stones and also calcium stones. But the real cause of these stones is the same thing that we've been talking about for, you know, the most of the show, and that I always talk about, which is the dirty, sticky, glycated blood. And, you know, you and I, George, have a mutual friend, and I went to Talkers with him one year, and
0: MZ, it's got to be MZ,
1: yeah,
0: right?
1: Oh, MZ, he woke up in the middle of the night, and he had a kidney stone, and oh my God, I thought he was going to die. I thought he was going to, it was, yeah, I think he might be listening to the program.
0: It's pain. You know, kidney stones,
1: oh,
0: right?
1: My
0: I had
1: God.
0: One back in 1982.
1: You had one?
0: Yep.
1: And it, oh, what's that like?
0: It was just excruciating. You think you're dying.
1: Right?
0: You think you're
1: yeah,
0: dying.
1: That's what it sounded like. Yeah, you don't want to ever have that. And the best way to prevent that, you could do baking soda for sure. It alkalinizes your urine, is what it does. But also, blood sugar, taking care of your blood sugar and keeping that blood clean, man. You know, we have a, Longevity has a product called Glucogel, which, you know, everybody knows about for joints, but it's a great way to help keep your blood clean. And that, actually the aforementioned fucoid also helps keep your blood clean. So keeping that blood pristine, you know, they have computer, when they make computer chips, George, they got to wear like hazmat suits. You ever see how that when they're making computer chips, they can't even have a hair get on the computer chips. They got to cover their bodies head to toe. Well, that's exactly how the blood is. The blood has tight specifications. It has to have just the right pH, just the right heat, just the right viscosity, just the right gas levels and oxygen levels and glucose levels. As soon as those specifications are tampered with, you're off to the disease races. And one of the signs is stones, not just kidney stones, but also gallstones, bladder stones, tear duct stones. All of these are signs of what I call supersaturated blood that usually starts off with intestinal issues, starts off from intestinal issues as well as these sugar issues that we've been talking about.
0: Text and tweets. Tom, what do you have for Ben?
4: Hey, Ben, Candace in Citrus Heights, California would like to know what you think of PRP for her tennis elbow.
1: PRP is awesome.
0: What is PRP?
1: I think we've talked about PRP. Platelet-rich plasma, and the platelets are wound healing elements that are in the blood. They're actually fragments of blood cells, and they have healing properties, and particularly in the elbow, for folks with a tennis elbow, they can help heal damaged tendons. It's your own blood. They draw a sample of your blood, and they centrifuge it down, and they separate out the platelets, and then they concentrate the platelets and stick them right into the damaged tendon, and it can be incredibly, incredibly beneficial. There are growth factors in there, in the platelets, to stimulate healing and tissue regeneration, et cetera. Yeah, it's great stuff. I'm a big fan.
0: Back to the calls. Let's go to John in Wisconsin. Hi, John. Go ahead.
5: Hello, George. Hello, Ben.
1: Hello,
5: several
1: hey.
5: Brief
1: Hello,
5: comments,
1: John.
5: Please. First of all, I want to thank Ben for his regular appearances on Coast to Coast. Ben articulates difficult questions which are easy to understand. Had I known about Ben, Doc Wallach, and Longevity products 7 years ago, most likely I wouldn't be blind because I would have got on the blood sugar packets. Here's my final comment. I encourage everybody to tell your family, tell your friends, tell your enemies, tell somebody to get on Longevity nutrients so you do not make the same mistake I did. And George, thank you for taking my call.
1: Wow. Thank you, John.
0: Well,
1: that's awesome.
0: Well said, Benjamin.
1: Yeah, that was awesome. That was awesome. Thank you.
0: Mention your new website in addition to criticalhealthnews.com.
1: Yeah. The mineral. Thank you, George. I appreciate that. TheMineralWay.com. Yeah, criticalhealthnews.com still has a whole bunch of good stuff on. It's got all these videos that I did with Doc Wallach videos, my videos. Mineral Way is my podcast. Myself and Dave Michaels, it's our podcast site. And I encourage everybody to go, if you like this kind of stuff, we talk about it once a week, every Monday, 6 p.m. Pacific, PST, Pacific Standard Time. But we download them all to the website, and there's, as I say, 50 plus hours of content, good content, original content, stuff that just, you know, came out of my brain. And then we also, if you put your email in there, we also have a newsletter list that we can put on. 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
0: Next up, first time caller Stanley is with us in Minnesota. Hi, Stanley.
1: Hey, Stanley.
6: Hello, George and Pharmacist Ben. Thank you so much for taking my call.
0: Sure thing.
1: Yes.
6: Hey, Pharmacist Ben, heard of GIST?
1: I'm sorry, you cut out there for just a second. What did you say? I didn't catch what you said.
6: I was wondering if you have heard of GIST, gastrointestinal stromal tumor.
1: I'm familiar with stromal tumors, yes. What's your question?
6: The question is, what would be the best protocol for that? Got me on Gleevec.
1: Well, cancer's a tricky one, and GIST is actually a pretty rare cancer that develops in the digestive tract. Once you have a cancer, your job is to reduce the load on the body. Now, you stay on your Gleevec for sure and work with your doctor, but it becomes very, very important that you allow your body to dedicate all of its resources to fighting the cancer. You do not want to put any stressors in the body, and all the stressors that we do every day that most people get away with, including eating French fries and pizza and drinking beers and taking, recreational or prescription drugs even, all of those things have to be thrown out. And then you have to also eliminate emotional stressors and mental stressors. Any stressor puts a load on the body that the body now is going to have to deal with when it should be dealing with the cancer. And that's the strategy for dealing with cancer. And also, if you do have cancer, your job, you have one job, not to get rid of the cancer. Your job is to feel better every day. Whatever you can do to feel better every single day, and understand that cancers remit all the time. And just because they tell you you got a 99 to 98%, you know, chance of whatever, there's still a 2% chance or a 3% chance or a 5% chance that you're going to recover from this thing. And that's what you want to focus on. Anybody who has cancer should understand cancers can remit. Your job is to feel better every day and try to reduce the load on the body. And certainly getting on a powerful nutritional supplement program is important. I would, if I were you, I'd be getting on the Healthy Start Pack as soon as possible. And you might want to throw in Restart Your Life, which is beta-glucan, which has some very important anti-cancer properties.
0: Ben, are you a golfer?
1: No, I never golfed. I always said when I was old I would golf, and now I'm old, but I still haven't golfed. But I play a lot of baseball, and I think they're very similar, aren't they?
0: But we're going to Augusta, Georgia, where Nick is. Welcome to the show. Hi, Nick.
7: Hey. Hello. Good morning.
1: Good morning, Nick. Are you a golfer?
7: Yes, I am.
1: Okay.
7: I have a question about acid reflux and your thoughts on how to fix that without using the dangerous PPIs. Because I was prescribed for a PPI, two different ones, and both of them like just mess with my anxiety. I have anxiety, but it took my anxiety to the next level.
1: Oh, geez.
7: I used one for like 2 days and the other one for like a day, and it just like I was like felt like I was crawling out of my skin, and I just didn't know for your thoughts on remedies to rid acid reflux.
1: Yeah, they're related. Anxiety and reflux are related. You have a little sphincter at the top of your esophagus, and it becomes flabby and loose when you're under stress or when you're secreting stress hormones or when you're eating certain foods. And when that sphincter becomes loose, acid that's in the stomach or even bile that's in the intestine can splash back up. And I don't know, George, if you ever had this. It is just, I've had it a couple times in my life. Oh my God. Oh my God. Do you have it chronically? Nick, did you say Nick? What's your name? Was it Nick? Is Nick there? Oh, you lost him?
0: He's still there. Go ahead.

0: Ahead, Nick.
1: Oh,
0: Oh, yeah.
1: okay. So yeah, it's an all god awful experience. Oh my God. And if you have it chronically, here's what you want to do. You want to look to specific foods that are associated with it, and you want to eliminate those foods. It's usually associated with carbohydrates, fast burning carbohydrates, processed foods, sugars. Those are the kind of foods that are linked to it. So you want to kind of associate foods with the condition and eliminate those foods. Also, you want to start working on the health of the intestine. When you start to produce gases in the intestine, there's a condition called small intestinal bacterial overgrowth. Those gases can cause pressure that pushes everything upward. And if you have a flabby sphincter at the same time, that can be a recipe for GERD or gastroesophageal reflux disease, as they call it. I would also get on the I-26. We haven't talked about I-26 today, but for all digestive issues, and by the way, heartburn or GERD, which, as you describe it, is a digestive health problem and should be regarded as such, I-26 is absolutely amazing. So watch out for foods, relax the body, use any anti-anxiety strategies that you have, and get on that I-26 as soon as you can. You might also want to start using a little apple cider vinegar with your meal. Sometimes that helps.
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8: From ABC News, I'm Dave Packer. A symbolic vote in the Senate today.
9: On this motion, the yeas are 50, the nays are 48. The concurrent motion is agreed to.
8: Adopting a House-passed Iran War Powers Resolution, 50 to 48. While it won't do much to curb the White House from striking Iran again, it does sound a strong message to President Trump. The president threatening to cancel negotiations with Iran if they do not agree to long-term nuclear inspections.
10: Iran's reasonable if they're smart. Otherwise, we'll have to finish the job, which will take about maybe less than a week.
8: Now, while the president says Tehran already agreed to those inspections, Iran insists it's made no such promise. The U.S. Supreme Court dismissed the case of a Rastafarian inmate who had his hair forcibly cut off.
11: So in the case of Damon Landor, it was the forcible cutting of his hair, which he, in all Rastas, considered to be sacred, the most physical manifestation of their faith. It could involve cases of taking away a Bible or forcing a certain inmate to eat something that's against their religion. People that have that experience now won't have as easy a recourse in court.
8: ABC's Devin Dwyer. Results coming in for primaries today in South Carolina, Maryland, Utah, and New York. ABC News projecting South Carolina Attorney General Alan Wilson, the winner of the state's Republican governor runoff primary, telling supporters.
12: I also want to give a shout out to President Trump. I was honored to receive his endorsement.
8: In the Maryland Republican gubernatorial primary, ABC News projects Dan Cox will move ahead to face incumbent Democrat Wes Moore in November. New York's wealthy 12th district, ABC News projects Mika Lasher will win. And an uptown upset, ABC News now projecting New York Mayor Zoran Mamdani endorsed candidate Democratic Socialist Daraliza Avila Chevalier will defeat incumbent Congressman Adriano Espaillat. This is ABC News.
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13: The man accused of stabbing actor James Handy to death found mentally unfit for trial. A judge made the ruling after the suspect underwent a competency hearing. The judge ruled he was not fit to stand trial. California ranked as one of the worst states to take a road trip.
14: New research from WalletHub ranks at 47th out of the 50 states. The study factored in road trip expenses, including gas, car repairs, and average hotel costs. It also looked at safety and activities. California got most of its negative marks for the high price of gas. It has the most expensive average gas price in the nation, which currently stands at $5.56 a gallon. I'm Tammy Trujillo.
13: The World FIFA Cup, Team USA beat Australia and Paraguay. They'll get their Thanksgiving turkey early this year, Thursday at SoFi Stadium. Dodgers going for a sweep of Minnesota today, then head to San Diego for the weekend. That's the latest. I'm Bob Montague.
5: Now, Sacramento traffic.
15: Full closure overnight, north and southbound 99, foreign road off ramps and on ramps until 6 a.m. Also on Highway 99, reduced lanes north and southbound between Dillard Road and Arno Road until 5 a.m. Overnight on I-5, north and southbound sweeper trucks consume this River Boulevard to Highway 99 until 5:30. Northbound and southbound 5 reduce lanes for pavement repair between Lambert Road and the Sacramento County line until 5. And utility work reduces lanes on northbound 5 from Cosumnes River Boulevard to Southland Park Drive until 5. Traffic on the 10s every 10 minutes, mornings and afternoons, KFBK News Radio, 93.1 FM, 1530 AM, and around the world on the free, new, and improved iHeartRadio app.
5: Now, Sacramento weather.
7: Mainly clear overnight, low 54 to 58. Plenty of sunshine Wednesday, high 90 to 94. Plenty of sun on Thursday, another beautiful day, high 89 to 93, and Friday's high 84 to 88. I'm AccuWeather's Andy Robb on KFBK.
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1: How does sound heal? 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In a moment, Jonathan Goldman joins us. 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Noted author as well. 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

0: And welcome back to Coast, George Norrie with you, Jonathan Goldman back with us. Ascension Harmonics is his latest book. He's an international authority and pioneer in the field of sound healing. He's been engaged in this field for more than 45 years, author of numerous books, including, as I mentioned, Ascension Harmonics and the Seven Secrets of Sound Healing, Chakra Frequencies and the Humming Effect. Welcome back. Jonathan, how you been?
1: George, I've been great. How are you? Good to be talking to you.
0: Looking forward to this. This is fascinating. Later on this program, we're going to play some clips you've given us about healing. I listened to them tonight. They're fantastic.
1: They're pretty interesting and very different because I just, wanted to, be entertaining as well as informative.
0: Did you come up with those sounds?
1: Sure. Yes, I did. I'm in my recording studio right now and did them all here.
0: Now, when we talk about the field of sound and sound healing, what are we talking about?
1: Well, at this point in time and space, it's really, George, I've been in this field for 45 years, and I would say in the last 10 or so years, there's been an exponential growth in terms of people being aware of how sound and music can heal and transform. To such a degree that I remember 10 years ago, I was walking with my wife, and I said, there are yoga studios in every corner. I said, pretty soon we're going to be seeing sound stuff. And nowadays, you're familiar with the term sound bath. It's a phenomena where people, will play crystal bowls or bells or whatnot.
0: Yeah.
1: And that's just flourishing all over the place. So it's really grown, and it's a blessing because people are becoming aware that music doesn't just entertain, it affects our nervous system, our heart rate, our respiration, our brain waves, as well as our energy field, among other things, and our emotions.
0: There are machines out there also, Jonathan, that create the sound of rain and wind for people to go to sleep.
1: Yeah, indeed. And that's great. I have nothing but, the fact that we're becoming aware. So, George, just as a thing, as we're talking about sound, there are two basic ways that sound affects us. One is that the sound goes into our ear, into our brain, affecting our, as I said, nervous system, heart rate, respiration, etc. That's really important when we're listening to music, when we're talking like this. Our nervous system entrains, begins to resonate with the sound. But also another one is called vibroacoustics. And this is where the sound goes literally into our body, creating a resonance of vibration that affects us down to a cellular level. So there's two different ways that sound affects us, going into our ears and into our body, but both can be used for healing and transformation. Or if you look adversely, you listen to the wrong stuff and it can have some adverse effects.
0: How did you get involved in this, Jonathan?
1: George, can we go in the Wayback Machine? I'll take you back to about 1978, 79.
0: Way back.
1: I'm playing in a rock and roll band at a seaside bar in Cape Cod, Massachusetts. Come back from break and strap on my Stratocaster, start playing, look out at the audience, and all of a sudden I become aware that there is an ambiance in the club that is one of negativity and violence. Now, a lot of the ambiance was due to the alcohol and the other intoxicants that people were imbibing in. But also, I realized that a lot of the, ambiance was also coming from the music that I was creating at the particular time and space. And I had the thought, and George, I'd been playing professionally for about 15 years at this point, because I started kind of young, and I had the thought, gee, I wonder if music can be used to make people feel good. I just never had that thought. It was always, hey, look at me, aren't I cool? Instead, I was going, wow, I wonder if music can be used to make people feel good. And within about a week, that thought just shifted about 10, 20 degrees and became, I wonder if sound can be used to heal. All of a sudden, doors, windows, and gateways of dimensions opened up, and the world shifted and changed, and I've been on that path ever since.
0: And what is it about the sound, Jonathan, that heals? Is it the body that does it? It hears the music?
1: Well, that, George, you have hit upon the million-dollar question. What is it about the sound? So they're doing a lot of different research, and you can approach it from so many different levels. On one level, I have a friend who's a very well-known doctor and also a great person who works with sound, and he thinks that if you can just get people to relax, and if the sound can just bring you to a state of relaxation, that is half the battle in terms of getting people to heal, because everyone is so stressed out these days. But then another way, if you think of it, everything in the universe is in a state of vibration. Our quantum physicists tell us this, and our ancient mystic masters tell us that in the beginning was the word, and the Lord said, the idea that sound is the original creative form. And this is found in all the different traditions, George. Everything is therefore in a state of vibration. And this includes our body. And every organ, every bone, every tissue is in a state of vibration, and we are like this wonderful orchestra that is playing, if you like, the symphony of the self. But what happens if the second violin player loses their sheet music? They play out of tune, out of harmony. Pretty soon, the entire string section is off. Pretty soon, the entire orchestra is off. And this is akin to a part of our body vibrating out of its normal, healthy, resonant frequency. And we say it's vibrating out of ease, out of harmony, is dis-ease. So the idea simply with sound is to put the part of the body back into balance, to basically give the string player back the sheet music that they lost. And this is also not only the basis of, if you like, sound as a healing modality, but really most holistic therapies, from chiropractic to acupuncture to chromotherapy, light therapy, to all sorts of different things, homeopathy, utilize the same principle of putting things back into balance. But sound is a fairly easy, powerful tool that does that if you know how.
0: And what is it about sound, Jonathan, where one person may like it, another person may not, but it has a pleasing effect on either one?
1: Well, you know, once again, that can also be some, one person can like it and one person cannot, and they can have a not a pleasing effect as well. George, I have something called the Four Pillars of Sound Healing that's related to the book, The Seven Secrets of Sound Healing. But one of the four pillars is that we're all unique vibratory beings. And this is like really important. And we could just talk about this for the entire show, because the fact is that as sound grows more and more and people get more and more into understanding the power of sound, they're coming up with different frequencies for healing with the assumption that one thing is going to work for everybody. And the reality is, you know, when I do a workshop, one of my first questions is, how many of you are allergic to penicillin? And probably about 20% of an audience is going to raise their hand. Say, okay, if everything in the universe is a state of vibration, then penicillin is a vibration or a series of vibrations. And for 80% of you, it is a healing vibration. But for 20% of you, it is toxic. And that is just a great metaphor for everything. We're not all the same. So that for some people, what works, George, it's kind of like going to the doctor. Have you ever gone to a doctor that somebody recommended and you just didn't like them? And they said, oh, this is the best doctor in the world. And you went, nah, it didn't work for me. We're all unique. And if we can own that uniqueness, it's a real wonderment to realize that we're not all the same.
0: It's fascinating. It really is. And how long does it take to kick in before the healing starts?
1: I have a recording that my most recent one is called Sonic Oasis, and it's called the 3-minute relaxation recording, because I think in about 3 minutes, if you listen to the right type of music, you listen to the music, and in about 3 minutes, you'll have a, if you like, what a doctor by the name of Herbert Benson called the relaxation response, where your heart rate, your respiration, your brain waves can really slow down, because everybody is so stressed out, and just listening to calm music for most people will stress them out. Well, actually, excuse me, relieve the stress, not stress them out.
0: Calm them down. After the break, we're going to listen to three cuts that Jonathan has put together for us. One is called Golden Rose, the other is called Awakening, and then the other is Dance of Medicine Buddha. And he'll explain what they are, then we'll listen to the sounds. Can music or sound, is there a difference when I say music and then you say sound? Are we talking about two different things or the same thing?
1: Well, you know, I think that when Julie Andrews said the hills are alive with the sound of music, that's wonderful. But the reality is that a lot of, particularly instruments, will create frequencies that are not very musical, but they are sound. So I differentiate the two, which is why I get into sound healing as opposed to, if we're working with songs and things that are, you know, melodic, that can be very wonderful, and that's music. But there are certain types of sounds that basically may be therapeutic, particularly if it's used, we're talking about on a vibroacoustic level, being projected into the body. As an example, something like, you can't really hear it, but something like ultrasound, which they've is used in the hospitals, is just usually one straight tone or frequency, and it's not very musical if you were to bring it down to regular hearing levels, but at the same time, it is very therapeutic. So I differentiate the two of them.
0: How did the ancients understand this?
1: I think that the ancients understood sound on a level that we're only beginning to grok or understand these days, but they understood music and sound as being the original creative force. That's why, once again, you find these different traditions throughout the planet understanding that the gods or goddesses would make a sound, they'd blow a horn, they'd hit a drum, they'd chant something and bring reality into being. So they understood on a level what the quantum scientists are now telling us, that everything is indeed vibration. And therefore, they were able to utilize sounds, particularly sounds and particularly music, different scales, different tones for healing. This goes back to ancient Egypt, ancient Greece, and probably well before that. If you're an advocate of Atlantis, there were probably Atlantean tones that were there. But talking to our friends in the scientific and medical levels, there is an understanding that thousands of years ago, there were what are called musical scales that were used for therapy and healing, and also for fun.
0: What about Gregorian chants and stuff like that?
1: That's great. Do you remember probably in the 90s when Gregorian chant really came into being? And that was due to the work of a French otolaryngologist by the name of Dr. Alfred Tomatis. And he basically found that listening to Gregorian chant, among other things, charged the brain with sound. So I don't think it necessarily made you smarter. A friend of mine who passed on by the name of Don Campbell came up with something called the Mozart effect, where listening to certain types of classical music would help the learning experience. So, you know, music can do so many different things. Music and sound can do so many different things depending upon what you want and then your knowledge of how you can achieve that.
0: Now, to heal with sound, do you deal through the brain or do you point the sound at the ailment?
1: Both. It depends on what you're looking at. Once again, these are brilliant questions, George, because it's not just one thing. Sound is, if you like, a multidimensional energy form. So it affects our, if you like, brain waves, our heart rate, our respiration. But here's a quote from the New York Times science section. Sound, shaped into dazzling tool, can make, break, or rearrange molecular structure. So we're talking about an energy form that can rearrange molecular structure. And if you can rearrange molecular structure, the potential of what can be done is amazing.
0: It truly is. And you teach something called conscious humming. What is that?
1: George, this is a really an important topic, and I would love to tell you a little bit about this and perhaps a little bit more in a moment, but here it is. I've been working with sound as a healing modality for 45 years ago. About 10 years ago, I was looking for a sound that everybody could work with, because oftentimes so many people are, if you like, conscientious about their voice. They don't want to sing. They have, if you like, what could be called a blocked throat chakra. And they have problems making sound, doing different tones and stuff like that. And I was looking for a sound. I was looking at, and I turned to my wife. I said, what's the sound that everybody can do? And we looked at each other. We went, I said, okay, the hum. We started investigating the hum. And we found some extraordinary therapeutic effects. You ready?
0: I'm ready.
1: Okay, you get increased oxygen in your cells. You get increased lymphatic circulation. This next one by itself is so important. You get lowered blood pressure and heart rate. I want to say this again for anybody who's listening. And this is through conscious humming. It's not just doing zippity-doo-dah. There are a couple of protocols doing it. But you basically lowering your blood pressure and heart rate. I can attest to this because I have something called white coat syndrome, and I go into a doctor's office and my blood pressure goes sky high.
0: That used to happen to me when I was a kid. Same thing.
1: Yeah. And if I hum for about a minute or two, it'll drop 10 to 20 points. And I share this with people and they tell me, yes, that works. And dropping your blood pressure 10 to 20 points is, it's pharmaceutical. In fact, you know Bruce Lipton, the author of Biology.
0: Yeah, absolutely. Good guy.
1: And you know, with the humming effect, he basically said, you know, I recommend the humming effect for all those impacted by the stress of the modern world. It is a powerful non-pharmaceutical prescription for self-healing that has only positive side effects such as harmony, health, and happiness. But once again, if you can reduce your blood pressure by 10 to 20 points through conscious humming, that's pretty amazing. All right, let me keep going. You get the increase of melatonin, which, of course, is useful for sleep. You get reduced levels of stress-related hormones. You get the release of endorphins, those wonderful self-created opiates that work as natural pain relievers. And here's a big one, drum roll. You get increased levels of nitric oxide, which is a vasodilator that relaxes and widens our blood vessels and is also an antiviral agent. So if you do conscious humming, it produces 15 times the amount of nitric oxide that is normally produced. And this is also a pharmaceutical level. It kills a lot of the critters that lodge in your nasal cavity before they go into your body. And finally, you get increased heart rate variability and what is called vagal toning, the vagus nerve, which a lot of people are focused on these days. One of the most powerful ways of affecting your parasympathetic system is through humming. I'm going to take a breath for a moment.
0: Well, you do that, and we'll take a break in just a moment. Jonathan Goldman with us as we talk about the healing properties of sound. Back in a moment on Coast to Coast AM.

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1: Two people arrested in connection with that shooting that left a 21-year-old man dead in Banning. According to officials, they arrived to find 21-year-old David Hernandez Enriquez dead at the scene from multiple gunshot wounds. Testing conducted by solar contractors now believed to be the cause of that warehouse fire in Boyle Heights.
2: Lineage is renting the 500,000-square-foot building and says the fire is believed to have started while contractors were testing rooftop solar array last Wednesday afternoon. Burning solar panels have been a challenge for firefighters, along with refrigeration equipment and chemicals like ammonia. An estimated 85 million pounds of meat and other food products in the building have also started to spoil, leading to biohazard issues. Air quality near the facility is poor. I'm Tammy Trujillo.
1: The Dodgers going for a sweep of Minnesota today, then head to San Diego for the weekend series. That's the latest. I'm Bob Montague.
0: Now, Sacramento traffic.
3: Overnight on Highway 50 in Yolo County, reduced lanes from Harbor Boulevard to I-80 until 5. Also closed until 5, the westbound Harbor Boulevard slip on-ramp and loop on-ramp, and the 50 westbound connector to eastbound I-80 closed until 5. Eastbound 80 in Yolo County, reduced lanes from Highway 113 to Mace Boulevard until 5 a.m., with a closure of the Richards Boulevard off-ramp and on-ramp, with the Mace Boulevard off-ramp closed until 6. Reduced lanes from East Childs Road to Enterprise Boulevard, West Capitol Avenue until 5. Westbound 80, reduced lanes from Reed Avenue to West Capitol Avenue until 4. Traffic on the 10s every 10 minutes, mornings and afternoons. KFBK News Radio.
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4: Overnight, clear, low 54 to 58, plenty of sunshine, nice for Wednesday, high 90 to 94, and another sunny day on tap for Thursday, the high 89 to 93, Friday's high 84 to 88. I'm AccuWeather's Andy Robb on KFBK.
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0: 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And now it's going to be a TV show.
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0: And welcome back, George Norrie, along with Jonathan Goldman, as we talk about healing properties of sound. Jonathan, the monks would always go, Om. Is that like is that like the humming you were talking about?
1: George, actually, it totally is. I'm going to just suggest to you that in there's a book called the Yoga Sutras by a fellow by the name of Patanjali, and it's actually the basis of all yoga. And Sutra 1.27 says something like, this is Goldman's soundbite of it. The original sound of creation was pranava, the humming of prana. They had to give it a name, so they called it Om. So the Om actually came from the hum, and a lot of the research on the hum actually came from people researching the Om. So good point. Yes.
0: I want to give folks an idea of these hums and sounds, and let's go through some of them. First of all, tell us a little bit about Golden Rose, then we'll play the clip.
1: Okay, so George, this comes from my latest recording called Sonic Oasis, and it's a collection of, I think, close to 30 songs that are about 3 minutes a piece, because nowadays people are so time compressed. They're so stressed out. I said, okay, my inner guidance said, what you need to do is basically create a just bunch of songs that people can use that'll work within 3 minutes. And actually, we're going to be listening to this, and it's, all I can say is, well, listen to it, as long as you're not driving. You're driving, don't close your eyes. If you can, close your eyes and take a nice breath and listen to it. It's just a minute long. Keep your eyes open if you're driving, of course. As our friend Jim Morrison said, keep your eyes on the road and your hands upon the wheel. And just see what happens in just 1 minute. I just gave you 1 minute excerpts because I did not want at this late hour for people to be listening to this and to get too relaxed, but for them to get an idea. This works with different frequencies, different intervals. I think I may even have an ohm or two in Tibetan bowls on it. And as well as, believe it or not, there is a processed electric guitar that is doing a motif from one of Jimi Hendrix's songs. Oh, my God.
0: Jimi Hendrix, wow.
1: Can Jimi Hendrix be healing? I don't know, man. Give a listen to this and judge for yourself.
0: And generally, when should people play these? In bed or where?
1: Well, just in a place where it's really safe. That's why I only did a minute, because I didn't want people to get too affected. But you will still feel just how your nervous system, your heart rate, your respiration, your brain waves are being affected by this. And best way is anytime you need it.
0: All right, let's listen to Golden Rose.

0: That triggers something in the brain, Jonathan, doesn't it?
1: It does. And, you know, there were, George, I don't know if you could hear the om that was there. There were Tibetan bowls. Yeah. I even have dolphin sounds going on in there. And it does something to the brain. It does something to the nervous system, and it helps people relax. Everyone is so stressed out these days. And if you can take 3 minutes and listen to like one, a piece of music like that, it'll really assist our health. It's that simple and that important.
0: Should you drive and listen to it?
1: I oftentimes would go no, because for myself, I really like to sit back and close my eyes and listen. But I know too many people who get stressed out driving and they need to listen to this. So they certainly listen to music like this, and they find it very, very effective for putting up with situations that might stress them out otherwise.
0: All right. Tell us about the second cut, Awakening.
1: All right. Well, this one is actually goes along with my new book called Ascension Harmonics, subtitled Invoke the Divine Name for Vibrational Activation and Healing. And it's got my dear friend Greg Braden, the author of Pure Human, did the foreword by it. And I want to just for a moment tell you that the divine name is, if you like, a non-denominational universal sound that almost everyone can not only learn how to make, but experience the same way with the sound, because it has a harmonically related vowel sounds. Goes from the crown chakra down to the root chakra, and then up, back up to the crown chakra. And it's an extraordinary phenomena. I renamed the book from the divine name simply because the divine name was oftentimes confused with the King James version of the New Testament, which is a wonderful book, but not this. So I called it Ascension Harmonics. And once again, these are sounds can resonate the physical body, align the chakras, create protection, guidance, and healing, as well as provide a direct link to higher realms of consciousness. So this is just a minute of my intoning this divine name. And the book also has 60 minutes of audio downloads to teach you how to properly sound the divine name through chakra and biofield resonance. But if you like, you'll hear at the beginning a crystal bowl, and then my voice on top of it just sounding this type of thing. It's very strange and very different, but it can be profoundly powerful, and we're just going to listen to 1 minute of it.
0: Let's listen to Awakening.

0: Kind of sounds like we're in a spaceship, Jonathan, doesn't it?
1: Well, George, maybe we were. I have to tell you that I was just as I was listening to that, I had a very well-known doctor, a biochemist by the name of Dr. Glenn Ryan, who's done some really remarkable research with DNA, and he basically found that the that sound really positively affected DNA and water, producing different frequencies and having very, very powerful effects on it. So it's really something. And also what's really interesting is that there are some people who think that this divine name, if you like, is the rediscovery of something called the Tetragrammaton, the four-letter name of God that Moses received on Mount Sinai. And what's very, very interesting is that most people go, oh, Moses heard this voice and it said, I am that I am. But then the next line is, my name is Yahweh. And this is the name I am to be remembered from station to station. And if you listen to that recording again, you may hear an elongated Yahweh, which is just the vowel sounds going in the manner that I told you, the ascension harmonics of it. So it's a really powerful, powerful thing. And once again, George, this is, I'm keeping these to a minute because I don't want people to get too spaced out and go into too many spaceships.
0: The next one is called Dance of Medicine Buddha. Tell us about that.
1: Okay, so this is something I just didn't want everything to be exactly the same. And nowadays, a lot of the, particularly the younger people, are doing a lot of spiritual and mantric music to up-tempo, dancing to it. And this is great. And this recording actually came from about 20 years ago. I actually made this recording for the Dalai Lama when he was doing a Medicine Buddha initiation in California. But it's just giving you an idea of the fact that it's encoded with this very, very powerful Tibetan chant for the Medicine Buddha, as well as some nice drumming and some other guitar stuff. And just the idea that I have a formula, which is frequency plus intent equals healing. And that was probably one of the most important things that I ever encountered. And it meant that frequency, the sound, the vibrations of the sound, and the intention, the energy that's encoded into the sound, creates the overall effect. You mentioned Masaru Emoto. Or actually, no, I was talking to Tom before, but Masaru Emoto, this brilliant Japanese scientist who basically took water and then would basically expose the water to different frequencies, different, if you like, emotions or different thoughts, different intentionalities.
0: Different kinds of music.
1: Right, different types of music, and he would freeze the water and then look at it through a dark field microscope, and just showing that intention really, really matters. So that, for example, I mentioned that because this, if you like, mantra also has encoded underneath it this very well-known Tibetan Lama, a chant master, Lama Tashi, who actually starts out. This is actually a half hour long recording. I'm just doing 1 minute of it. Starts with the Tibetan chanting and then moves into slow, and then it moves into this thing and then goes back. And so it's sort of like a waveform. So this is just the up-tempo part of it. But let's give a listen. I thought, okay, if somebody's driving along, this is the type of music that they want to be listening to.
0: Dance of Medicine Buddha.
1: Okay.

0: got an interesting beat to it.
1: It does. That should wake people up. I said, okay, late at night, we don't want to get too far down, so do that as a pickup. Yeah.
0: How many times did you have to create the sound to make it work and function the way you expected it to?
1: George, that one perhaps had 30 or 40 different tracks
0: wow.
1: that were simultaneously going on there. And then I had to mix it and all that
0: until
1: stuff.
0: Until you found the one you wanted?
1: No, they all just blend together. It's kind of like a sonic recipe for whatever. And each of my recordings, and I've got over 30 different recordings, each of them is very unique and different. And I got to tell you, George, when I create something, I'll listen to it later and go, how did I do

0: that. It's like I go into a trance. And then later I go, wow, whatever was guiding me, I'm very, very happy about it. And I don't know that I could reproduce it, but I was just listening to that. And I, that was pretty interesting.
1: What would happen if prison guards would pump that kind of sound into the prison systems?
0: You know, you like to believe. All right, just here's an interesting thought. The different types of music that you listen to, like that music is good for dancing and for movement. The first two pieces, particularly the first piece that we listened to, I had the experience once of, because it only took me one time to learn, of going and getting on a treadmill, and I put on my music for relaxation, and I literally fell off the treadmill because my muscles, my nervous system started relaxing to it.
1: Wow, stay with us, Jonathan. We're going to take a short break. We'll come back and pick it up right there, and we'll open up the phone lines for you right here on Coast to Coast AM.
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9: From ABC News, I'm Dave Packer. Both the Senate and the House have now passed a war powers resolution to block military action in Iran without congressional approval. President Trump called the vote poorly timed and meaningless, claiming that he has Iran on the ropes, calling for the four Republicans who joined the Democrats to pass the resolution 50-48 while calling them losers. Outgoing Republican Senator Bill Cassidy from Louisiana was one of them.
10: We are elected representatives, and the need to communicate with the American people and with the Congress, I hope that they will understand that that is what's involved here.
9: Meanwhile, mixed signals about the Iran peace deal.
11: Vice President J.D. Vance says Iran has agreed to allow nuclear inspections, something that was part of the Obama nuclear deal, which Trump scrapped. But Iran's foreign ministry says there are no new plans to let inspectors into their nuclear sites.
12: They're wrong. They're wrong. They know they're wrong. They told us inside, and we have it down 100% inspections.
11: Still, President Trump saying there's, quote, no rush for these inspections to begin.
9: ABC's Rachel Scott. The Senate and then the House Tuesday approving one of the more far-reaching pieces of housing legislation to come up for a vote in more than 35 years. The 21st Century Road to Housing Act, in part, limits corporations' ability to buy single-family homes.
13: The Senate last night passed it with overwhelming bipartisan support. Five Republican senators voted against the bill. Among them, Florida Senator Rick Scott, who tells Fox News he doesn't think it'll help.
14: It's at the local level.
15: As a final step, the president's signature would make this bill law. Christiana Cordero, ABC News, Washington.
9: Primaries Tuesday in South Carolina, Maryland, Utah, and New York. And while he was not running, one of the big winners in New York City was Mayor Zoran Mamdani. All of the candidates he endorsed are projected to have won three congressional districts, ousting two sitting congressmen. You're listening to ABC News.
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16: California voters will decide on an $11 billion bond in November aimed at helping make housing more affordable. With home prices over $800,000, many families can't afford to buy. Supporters say the bond would help build over 40,000 affordable homes for families and people experiencing homelessness. California law in schools is on hold.
17: The U.S. Supreme Court kept a temporary block on the law in place. The law was passed in 2024. It stopped schools from telling parents about a student's gender identity without the student's okay. Supporters say it protects students who might not feel safe coming out. Opponents argue it keeps parents out of important decisions about their children. Legal experts say the court's decision could expand parental rights for all families, not just those with transgender children. I'm Tammy Trujillo.
16: USA going for a knockout with Turkey Thursday at SoFi Stadium in LA. That's the latest. I'm Bob Montague.
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18: Fix 50 project overnight eastbound side with reduced lanes from Yolo County Line to the Cap City 99 connector until 5 and the connector to Mayhew Road until 6. And on the eastbound side, Folsom Boulevard undercrossing the Sunrise Boulevard, reduced lanes until 6, and Prairie City Road to East Bidwell Street until 6. Reduce lanes westbound Highway 50, Mayhew Road to the Cap City 99 connector until 6. And closed until 6, the Hornet Drive slip-on ramp, 65th Street slip-off ramp and slip-on ramp, 59th Street slip-on ramp, and the Stockton Boulevard slip-off ramp. Traffic on the 10s every 10 minutes, mornings and afternoons, KFBK News Radio, 93.1 FM, 1530 AM.
8: Now, Sacramento weather.
4: Mainly clear overnight, low 54 to 58. Plenty of sunshine Wednesday, high 90 to 94. Plenty of sun on Thursday, another beautiful day, high 89 to 93. And Friday's high 84 to 88. I'm AccuWeather's Andy Robb on KFBK.
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0: And welcome back to Coast, George Norrie with you, along with Jonathan Goldman. We'll take your calls this incredible hour. Fascinating discussion, Jonathan.
1: George, I just wanted to finish that last little bit about falling off of the treadmill. I mean, the thing is, different music affects us. There's a phenomenon called entrainment, where the rhythms of the music, for example, will affect your heart rate, respiration, brain waves. And if you're trying to exercise, you don't want to be listening to something really slow and chilled. And for myself, when I work out, I like to listen to the opening bars of Jumping Jack Flash. I know that dates me, but that sort of energizes me. So you have music that will energize you and music that will relax you. And using music that is supposed to energize you to relax you might not work. And music that is supposed to relax you to energize you probably won't work either. So really understanding this as well is really important.
0: Well, there's no question music can put you in a different state of mind and mood, right?
1: Totally. And I mean, what we were talking about before, we have not even brought into the fact the emotional healing aspect, which is so very, very important. Listening to different types of music can be so, you know, you can be really down, and perhaps listening to the blues is going to work for you, or perhaps listening to some sort of up-tempo dance music will work to you, because again, we're all unique vibratory beings, and if we can kind of create almost like a musical RX for ourselves, of prescription, figure out what types of music make us feel good, and then when we're feeling down, play that music.
0: What is the divine name that you have in your book, Ascension Harmonics?
1: Okay, so the divine name is that tetragrammaton, that biblical four-letter name that Moses was said to have received on Mount Sinai, and I received by simply working. I work with the vowel sounds to resonate the chakras, and about 30 years ago, I woke up one day and literally I received guidance, if you like, to make the sounds of the vowels going from the head, from the crown down to the root, and then going back up. Normally, when you resonate the chakras, you go up. This one, I went down and then up, and it just it blew me away, because not only did I feel this incredible energetic charge, but also I heard this really elongated sound that we listened to in the track, the awakening thing that we talked about before. So the divine name, if you like, is I think it's a universal, because it works with vowel sounds, and vowels are universal. They're found in every tradition. You can't have language without vowels. And in many of the magical traditions, George, the sounds of the earth plane were the consonants. The sounds of the higher planes were the vowel sounds. They were like the bridge to the divine.
0: Is there any magic involved here, Jonathan?
1: Well, George, I think the original magicians were also musicians.
0: Explain.
1: Okay, so a lot of the court magicians were also, they understood how to use music as a transformational tool. And when you get it, whether you're working with the shamans or the brujos or the magicians in different traditions, they work with enchantment, to enchant, to use sound, to basically put people into altered states. So I would say that magic is oftentimes fundamental in the creation of music.
0: Does science get involved in any of this?
1: Of course. I try to blend both science and spirituality, because, that's really the balance of the left and the right brain. And we can learn to use different frequencies to cause our brain waves to go into different, states of vibration, going from what is called beta, which is what I'm talking to you now. The brain is operating at around 12, 13 to 15 cycles a second, going down to alpha, which is going down to about 8 to 12, going down to theta, which is around 4 to 8 cycles a second, then delta. And you can use brain wave frequencies. Here's something I'm just going to hit this for a moment, but this, for example, will help with just if I just hit this, this is going to affect you. You can hear that bowl for a second.
0: Yeah.
1: And from Tibet, the Tibetans had great knowledge of using sound to alter the consciousness. And so on a level, you're totally on where there is this mix of both the science and spirituality working together to create a new form of therapeutic music.
0: What's the biblical story of the walls of Jericho that came tumbling down?
1: You betcha. And that is an example of sympathetic resonance. They figured out the vibrational frequencies of the wall, and the people went around seven times, beating horns, and then they gave a great shout, and the walls came down. So if they had somehow understood, and I'm sure they did, the resonance factor, they could have done something like that. This is something our scientists know. You've probably seen a film of a bridge collapsing in a windstorm, because what happens is the winds cause the bridge literally to go into resonance, and resonance is a great way of sometimes amplifying healing, but also can, as the same way, there are two different ways that sound can be used to heal. You can use constructively helping the frequency of the organ, or destructively, which is basically sort of destroying the intruder, the virus that's there. And in the same way, the bridge collapsed, the frequencies, the vibrations were too much.
0: Let's go to some calls. Roy in Texas. Start us off east of the Rockies. Hi, Roy.
2: Hello there. You just plugged right into what I was thinking about. The pipe organ makers knew that real long pipes, in fact, the longest pipes that they would admit to making were 32-foot pipes, which are about 15 or 16 hertz, which is about the minimum that somebody can hear. And but people, whenever something happened, what happened to the instrument? It doesn't feel the same way. They actually had 64-foot long pipes,
0: wow,
2: which people could feel, but they didn't hear them.
0: What is more powerful, Jonathan, lower hums or higher hums?
1: Well, it depends what you're doing it for, but what the gentleman's talking about is great, and it's so interesting. Yes, these really long, you're talking about extremely low frequencies that can be used beneficially, or that can be used not so beneficially, depending upon your the purpose and the tuning of it. So a brilliant thing, yes, pipe organs. This reminds me, there was a fellow by the name of Professor Gauveau, who was a French physicist who was basically researching the penny whistle, and he built a 6-foot pneumatically driven penny whistle. And unfortunately, he used it once, and all the lab assistants died by their organs were ruptured by the sound. So the police seized the penny whistle, and all the plans for that disappeared. But it is actually a true thing that occurred. So sound can be used to heal. And also, if you don't know what you're doing, or if you are not a nice person, you can use it for alternate purposes. So I just want to acknowledge that it is a powerful, powerful tool that we need to be aware of.
0: Let's go to Ted in California. Ted, go for it.
3: Hey, George and Jonathan. Yeah, that bridge was in Tacoma. I've been up there a bunch. I travel around a lot. You know, I'm a San Franciscan. My buddy Lycan used to spearhead our tribe's entry into the Carnival Parade. We're the only non-corporate sponsored float. A couple decades ago, we put just one drummer and then five didgeridoo players with five 55-gallon drums, and then we mic'd those drums, and we were, you know, these kids worked a whole year to decorate our thing. We had the wildest float, and we decided we were the party about halfway through the parade, so we just cut off, and I'll tell you, like zombies, 1,000 people, I mean, followed our float back to the warehouse and just started this nonstop block party, and it was because of the hum of those didgeridoos bumping out. That was the most amazing sound ever. And my question for you, Jonathan, hey, have you ever flown down to Iquitos and gone out there to find out what your spirit animal is? And I'll need to take my...
1: My spirit animal has definitely come to me in different places, but I want to just acknowledge that the fact that there is that sound produces a field effect that people they may not be aware of it, but they are affected by it. And I know that with your didgeridoos and all that stuff, you are basically putting people into altered states of consciousness almost immediately through that phenomena. So kudos to you. That's a very cool story.
0: Jonathan, you've said that our voice is also a healing instrument. Tell me about that.
1: George, well, once again, I think the voice is the most powerful healing instrument. In the Seven Secrets of Sound Healing, the fifth secret is that the voice is the most healing instrument. Why? Number one, we all have one. Number two, it doesn't require electricity or batteries.

0: And number three, the owner's manual is easy to use. And once again, talking about the hum, and I really just, we talked about the physiological benefits of the hum, and everybody can hum and experience really deep, if you like, stress release. And also, we can just use the conversational voice as a healing instrument if we just generate kindness and compassion. I know that may sound goofy, but it is true. We can pick it up, we can receive it, and we can use the voice as a, if you like, healing instrument just conversationally if we just project kindness to it.
1: When you deal with the voice, is that why some singers do better than others?
0: Well, one of my favorite singers, Frank Sinatra, I think had the, he was a great singer, but I think he had a brilliant ability of projecting intentionality, if you like, onto the music that he was doing. So I don't know if when he was 17, it was a very good year, but he sure convinced me that it was.
1: He made his words sound real, didn't he?
0: Yeah. I mean, that's the whole thing. I think there's a difference between hitting the right note and hitting the right note with the energy from the heart. And that's what really good singers do.
1: Tony Bennett was another.
0: Totally. Yeah, I mean, you know, one can go on and on. There are a lot of people. There are some people who are continuing this tradition now. And this is just wonderful because, but once again, George, conversationally, because people have a tendency these days of not listening to each other and shouting at each other in order to make themselves right and the other person wrong. And we just got enough division on this planet. If we can get together and work with sound, work with kind words, for example, we can probably create a 1+1=3 phenomena and really overcome a lot of the difficulties that humankind has currently created for itself. So I share this with anybody, because you don't really have to be a singer, but it's using your voice, and using your voice in a matter of speaking kindly.
1: Let's go to Mayette in New York. Hello, Mayette. How you doing?
2: Yes, good morning. Oh, Jonathan, what a wonderful guest you are, as usual, for George. And I think of you somewhat as a shaman, for sure, in your use of sound. And when I need to sort of regroup and deal with the unconscious things, that those unconscious wounds we're not even aware of, I sit down at the computer and I listen to, I have a playlist, and it's just so calming and soothing. But my two-part question, and I listen over the air, is, firstly, are you familiar with a story that goes back to the Art Bell days? And that's the Coral Castle in Florida. A diminutive man who came from abroad and had quite a story, but was able to build this very, very unique coral castle with huge blocks of stone, and somehow the speculation is the only way that he could put that together, as is some speculation on how the pyramids were done with the sound. So I like your comment on that. And the second part, I recently got a book, and Amazon seems to know me better than I know myself in certain ways, because they put up a book that I haven't gotten into yet, but it concerns the use of tuning forks for healing of all type. And so maybe you can give me a heads up as if you're familiar with the use of tuning forks and a capsulization as to how it works. And I'll listen over the air. Thank you so much, the both of you. Peace and love.
1: Thanks, Wyatt. Go ahead with Thanks. The tuning forks first.
0: Well, first, George, the Coral Castle, very cool. That's acoustic levitation, something that I know you're as interested in as I am, because indeed, this well may have been one of the ways that the ancients understood how sound could be used to literally change the gravitational field of giant blocks of stone and whatnot, whether we're talking about the pyramids or Machu Picchu or the Coral Castle as of recent times. And in fact, there are also stories of Tibetans basically chanting and being able to levitate stones so that they could literally build these monasteries in these cliff walls. So this is, once again, I would say it's a combination of science and spirituality with that one. Tuning forks, well, I've got my tuning forks here, and we'll just, for everyone, we're going to hit the C and G 2-3 ratio.
1: Wow.
0: Hope that wasn't too loud.
1: I'm only gone tuning deaf forks. Now.
0: Was that too loud? I'm sorry. I apologize. Sorry. Yikes. Apologies to anybody that was affected by that. But that is the ratio of 2-3 that is called the Pythagorean fifth, and that balances actually the energy field of the body as well as the brain, the left and right hemispheres of the brain. And there's all this different knowledge. As you probably know, on our healingsounds.com website, we sell tuning forks, and now they've really, the use of tuning forks has really made it into big business, and I applaud anyone who works with them and uses them, but I would just suggest that you don't necessarily get trapped into believing, for example, that there are frequencies for emotions, such as that a particular frequency would be the frequency of love.
1: I just was going to ask you that.
0: There are those who have that say that this particular frequency is a frequency of love. And George, if that would be the case, then a mother would have to be using a tuner in order to sing to her baby a lullaby and generate the energy of love. And that's absurd. That's absurd. Love can be generated on any sound. It's not a frequency, and we're deluding ourselves. We're really limiting our consciousness if we have to limit our understanding of love to frequencies.
1: We're going to come back in a moment with Jonathan Goldman and take final calls. His website is linked up at coasttocoastam.com. 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
1: Homicide investigation underway after a young woman shot to death in a Colton residence. Police and paramedics responded to the residence where they found 19-year-old Charlotte Gallegos. Investigators urging anyone with information to contact Colton Police or the WeTip Crime Hotline. The San Diego Unified School Board has taken action to reduce screen time.
2: District leaders approved a resolution to better integrate technology in classrooms and at the same time reduce excessive media consumption. The Board of Education will prohibit students from video streaming and gaming from a platform like YouTube on individual devices. They also want to remove computer carts used for charging and able to move around in some kindergarten classrooms. I'm Phil Farrar.
1: Dodgers going for a sweep of Minnesota today, then head to San Diego. That's the latest. I'm Bob Montague.
0: Now, Sacramento traffic.
3: Full closure overnight, north and southbound 99, foreign road off ramps and on ramps until 6 a.m. Also on Highway 99, reduced lanes north and southbound between Dillard Road and Arno Road until 5 a.m. Overnight on I-5, north and southbound sweeper trucks, Cosumnes River Boulevard to Highway 99 until 5:30. Northbound and southbound 5, reduced lanes for pavement repair between Lambert Road and the Sacramento County line until 5. And utility work reduces lanes on northbound 5 from Cosumnes River Boulevard to Southland Park Drive until 5. Traffic on the 10s every 10 minutes, mornings and afternoons. 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
4: Overnight, clear, low 54 to 58, plenty of sunshine, nice for Wednesday, high 90 to 94, and another sunny day on tap for Thursday, the high 89 to 93, Friday's high 84 to 88. I'm AccuWeather's Andy Robb on KFBK.
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1: Whether it's physical activity, obesity, diet, smoking, low on hormones, stress, sleep disorders, or your age can be supported by reducing inflammation and aiding the body to heal itself appropriately. A stem cell is a cell waiting to be told what it needs to be. If there is inflammation, that inflammation needs to be stopped. High blood pressure, high cholesterol, kidney disease, various types of cancer, depression, autoimmune disorders, osteoporosis, even fatty liver are chronic signs of inflammation and can be aided by supporting the body's ability to protect those cells that it needs. And that is the purpose of ImmuStem and AdaptiStem together, supporting the body to be the best it can be.
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0: And welcome back to our final segment with Jonathan Goldman. His website is linked up at coasttocoastam.com. Jonathan, you do a great job, by the way.
1: Thank you, sir. As do you.
0: How did the ancients know what they did, and we didn't know it?
1: Huh. That is a great question. You know, when we talk about the ancients, George, I think sometimes we don't give them enough credit in terms of not only their technological awareness, but the fact is that there may have well been civilizations. This is a whole nother topic, but there well may have been civilizations.

0: far before anything that we have in terms of our recorded history. And I'm going to just do a shout out to the fact that more and more people are looking at the different religious spiritual texts and seeing that there seemed to be some sort of indication that not only were there civilizations before that, but also that there were communication with realms of consciousness that may have come from the skies. So, if you take that into account, then we are only now beginning to recover a lot of the lost information, which includes this divine name, these ascension harmonics that we were talking about before.
1: And they had technology way beyond anything we've been able to guess.
0: You betcha. And the question is, were they able to wisely use the technology? That's a big question.
1: Back to the phones. Let's take some more. Jim in Delaware. Go ahead, Jimmy.
2: Hey, George. I'm just calling. Correct, Jonathan. You keep saying the name that God gave Moses on Mount Sinai. Thing is, it doesn't have vowels. You keep mentioning vowels. You know his holy name is YHWH. That's all I'm calling for. The Jews have a way of saying it. I wouldn't say it. I know how to say it, but I think I revere God more than just to say it.
1: What are you saying, Jimmy?
2: I'm saying Jonathan was saying that holy name that Moses, God gave Moses on the mountain had vowels. He refers to vowels. It doesn't have vowels.
1: You're talking about Yahweh?
2: That's what I mean. That's the way we say it is. Gentiles or whatever, but it's spelled YHWH, no vowels.
0: So, sir, if I can just for a moment suggest to you, and the book, you might find the book interesting because I was under the same understanding as you, and then I got a book that was called Teach Yourself Biblical Hebrew. Biblical Hebrew. And I was doing fine until I got to the third chapter that talked about there being four of the Hebrew consonants that also doubled as vowel sounds. There were the Y, the H, and the V, and the H. And that they were, I'm not going to get into it now. I understand where you're coming from, but if you dive deeper into it, you find that actually in biblical Hebrew, there was this understanding. This is knowledge that has escaped a lot of people.
1: Jonathan, I've always said Yahweh. Was I correct?
0: Well, indeed, that would be one way of doing it, but I think that the saying it is different than intoning it. You heard what it sounded like when I intoned it. It had a very different feeling than just speaking it.
1: Good point. Tell us about your books. Where do we get them?
0: You can get them at the Healing Sounds website, of course. And if you go to the Healing Sounds website, we have this wonderful, because Ascension Harmonics is going to be out very shortly. If you pre-order it, we have all these different special gifts for you, or you can get them on Amazon or, I think Simon & Schuster, all these different, but I'm going to suggest that people do get it from the Healing Sounds website, because once again, we have videos and recordings and all that stuff that are free gifts to people if they are interested. It supports the author, too.
1: Are there different sounds for different events in different modalities?
0: Yeah. And for sure. And I don't want to say the ancients, but of course, in whether you're dealing with something, an event such as the solstice that we just came by, there would be people. What happens is that people assign, if you like, different sounds, different chants, different musical things, and this gets adopted by the people. So you get, and I'm going to get a little metaphysical here, but you get a thought form, which is like a collective consciousness. In the magical term, it's known as an egregore, which is like a combined thought form created from the beliefs of people. And this can be very, very powerful in terms of our being guided to how and what sounds to be used for the different events.
1: Let's go east of the Rockies. Nancy in Massachusetts. Hi, Nance.
3: Hi, thanks for taking my call.
1: Sure.
3: I hope you don't mind this question, but I found that many of the sounds were a little uncomfortable for me, sort of like tags in the back of a shirt, and I'm wondering how one can still benefit from the sounds. Do I have to go to lullabies and symphonic music?
0: Listen, thank you very much for that, and I think one of the first things I was talking about was the fact that we are all unique vibratory beings. Also, I'm going to suggest that this is not the best way of listening to them. And you might find that if you listen to them, in the environment, they weren't meant to be, for the most part, listened to, in 1 minute sequences. Most of them are done sometimes 3 minutes to a half hour or whatnot, but I honor it. Because you might like classical music. You might like symphonic music. We're all different, and our nervous system, our ears, everything. We need to honor it. So thank you for honoring yourself. I appreciate that.
1: And one of them was scary. One of them was light and entertaining. The other was fun.
0: I honor that. Which one was scary?
1: I think that you had the second one, Awakening.
0: Yeah, that might be, because it may be one of the most powerful, sacred, divine connections, and it's like, wow. So I appreciate that it's scary, because it needs to be a sound filled with awe. So it is an awesome sound. So I'm really glad that it created that effect.
1: Let's go to Rick in Tennessee, first-time caller. Hi, Rick.
4: Good morning, George. Good morning, Jonathan. Thanks for taking my call. If I could, real quick, a shout out to Maya and Cornelius. I always learn something from those two. Jonathan, to you, my question. I just had a lower lumbar fusion about 6 months ago, and I'm pretty much at my wit's end. My feet feel like they're plugged into the wall still. And about 2 weeks ago, I started to listen to some frequencies. I was, oddly enough, laying on the kitchen floor earlier this morning and listening to your 528 hertz matrix video on YouTube. And speaking of the ancients, just in your last little bit, I've heard that the King's Tomb is tuned to 528 hertz. One, is that true? And what's the best frequency for nerves and healing my back and feet?
0: Wow. I don't believe that the King's Chamber is. I think the King's Chamber is really a lot closer to 440, actually. But regardless, the best frequency, sir, oh, my goodness gracious, I can't give you medical advice over the air, but sometimes you might find that very low frequencies. And then you have to understand that a low frequency it doesn't mean a bad frequency. We're talking about a high frequency, low frequency. I'm talking about a low pitch frequency, something that really creates a vibration and a resonance, might be very, very helpful for relieving some of your problems in that area. Does that make sense?
1: It sure does. Let's go to Mike in South Carolina. Michael, go ahead.
5: Yeah, hi. Fit hearing aids for 50 years. And first of all, the first frequency we use is 1,000 hertz, because that is the easiest to hear and start a patient off. But what I wanted to say, two things. Hearing is the first sense to come online when you're being formed in the body. And it's the last sense to leave you. And I know this for a fact because, well, I won't go into stories. But the voice into, let's say, a pregnant stomach, do that. Husbands, do that. Get your baby, used to your voice. And the bones and the cochlea in the ear are first formed, and they follow the rest of your life. There was one more thing. John Wanamaker store in Philadelphia has some of the longest organ pipes in the world. and they go up over two stories tall.
1: Oh, my God.
5: All right. Yeah.
1: Give us your thoughts on

0: Talking to the baby in the womb, Jonathan.
1: Listen, I think what that gentleman said was brilliant. Thank you very much. Yes, indeed. The ear forms supposedly before the brain about the eighth week in utero. And of course, the last sense to go. And in fact, in the Tibetan tradition, there's a book that is called the Tibetan Book of the Dead, but it's actually called the Bardo Thodol, or the Book Upon Hearing, Book of Liberation Upon Hearing in the Afterlife, or the Bardo. So hearing is extremely important, and we could do a show on that, but thank you so very, very much for reminding us of the importance of the ear and hearing. For us, there probably wouldn't be much sound if we couldn't hear.
0: When I was 22 years old, Jonathan, I got the Tibetan Book of the Dead. It was fascinating. Mm-hmm. Fascinating.
1: It's brilliant. One of the great purveyors of the Tibetan Book of the Dead, a fellow by the name of Robert Thurman, who is the father of Uma Thurman, just passed away a couple of, and he was a great Tibetan scholar, and fascinating book, and it's something that's worthwhile for anybody to look at and read. Just because we all pass on, and it's one great tradition's perspective of what happens when we die.
0: Denise in Chicago, east of the Rockies. Hi, Denise. Go ahead.
2: Hello, George. How are you doing tonight?
0: I'm doing okay. Hello, thank you.
2: Thank you. I'm so glad. This is the second time I've called in this week, and I'm very happy to be able to talk to Jonathan. How are you, Jonathan?
1: I am great, thank you.
2: Excellent. I'm calling because I just started getting involved with frequencies, and I saw on YouTube that there are frequencies to help repel, like, bad energy from your body and connect with the good energy that created us all. And they talked about making an O sound on three different frequencies to connect, like dawn, with that far-off energy. Are you familiar with this? I think it's a monad is the good energy, and the bad energy starts with an A. Are you familiar with that and the frequencies and bringing in good energy? Because it really seems to have helped.
1: Well, I hate to say it, but the that divine name that we've been talking about, the Tetragrammaton, from my perspective, three of the vowel sounds are the E-O. So makes sense to me is all I got to say. So once again, it's universal and people are picking it up, and you're going to find this in all these different traditions. So if it works for you, by gosh and by golly, you should try it and go for it and do it with as much love and zest and gusto as you can. And I bet you'll have some really good success.
0: Let's go to Elias in California, west of the Rockies. Elias, go for it.
3: Yes, I'm a musician that did a recording a few years ago in 520 frequency. And when we were doing the playback in the house, we were listening to it. There happened to be a kitten that was very rambunctious. The moment the music started, it jumped on its little tree and it fell asleep.
0: Huh.
3: The moment the music was over, it woke up and became that little rambunctious little cat again. Started running everywhere. But the moment we were in 520 frequency, it stopped and calmed down and went to sleep.
0: Does it affect animals, Jonathan?
1: Yes, but I'm also going to suggest that it probably wasn't only the frequency, but the gentleman, that you're playing had a lot to do with it. If your playing wasn't really soothing, it wouldn't have mattered what frequency you used.
0: That's the way to do it. Thanks, Elias. Appreciate it. Only got a few seconds left here, Jonathan. Tell people if they want to get part of the sound healing, what do they do?
1: Well, once again, I like to think of our website, healingsounds.com, as a portal into all the different realms of sound. 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I was put on this planet to help awaken people to the power of sound and music to heal and transform. And I invite people to go to our website. I think they will have a very good time there.
0: Super. Thank you. 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For Dan Galante, Tom Danheiser, Sue Trikas, Lex Lonehood, Sean Latasur, Alec Fernandez, Tim Banal, George Knapp, and Richard Serrett, I'm George Norrie, somewhere out there on Coast to Coast AM. We'll see you on our next edition. Until then, be safe, everyone.

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12: From ABC News, I'm Sherry Preston. For the first time in Donald Trump's presidency, both the House and now the Senate have passed a war powers resolution. It calls on the president to get approval from Congress before any more military action is taken against Iran. Louisiana Senator Bill Cassidy, one of four Republicans in the Senate who voted yes, along with all the Democrats.
13: I feel like Congress needs to have more input into the policies that are being made. And I feel like this is the only way I can make that point.
12: President Trump slamming the resolution, which is largely symbolic, calling it meaningless, but also says it makes his job more difficult. The president will be on Capitol Hill today for a lunch with Republican senators. And ABC's Rachel Scott says there's still some confusion over nuclear inspections in Iran.
14: Vice President J.D. Vance says Iran has agreed to allow nuclear inspections, something that was part of the Obama nuclear deal, which Trump scrapped. But Iran's foreign ministry says there are no new plans to let inspectors into their nuclear sites.
15: They're wrong. They're wrong. They know they're wrong. They told us inside, and we have it down 100% inspections.
14: Still, President Trump saying there's, quote, no rush for these inspections to begin.
12: While he's at the Capitol, the president will sign the housing reform measure that passed with wide bipartisan support. ABC's Elizabeth Schulze says it looks to rein in investors buying up homes.
16: What it really does is restricts the purchase of new single-family homes by large institutional investors that already own at least 350 single family homes. In other words, this really is trying to target the biggest investors that, you know, might just be buying up these properties in large sums and then trying to rent them out.
12: And at the NBA draft,
17: with the first pick in the 2026 NBA draft, the Washington Wizards select Anise Dabanza Jr.
12: Commissioner Adam Silver on ESPN. 9 of the top 10 picks were college freshmen. 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
18: 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Plans for the troubled California high-speed rail are changing.
19: The plan had called for a stop in Bakersfield, but those plans have been scrapped for a stop 5 miles north. The stop is now planned for the middle of a fruit grove and is slated to be finished by 2033. The rail board is reportedly running out of money, and folks in Kern County tell KGET TV that the stop isn't feasible and they lack confidence that the high-speed rail will ever be finished. I'm Jason Campadonia.
7: The World FIFA Cup, Team USA beat Australia and Paraguay. They're going to get their Thanksgiving turkey early this year, Thursday, at SoFi Stadium. That's the latest. I'm Bob Montague.
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8: Overnight on Highway 50 in Yolo County, reduced lanes from Harbor Boulevard to I-80 until 5. Also closed until 5, the westbound Harbor Boulevard slip-on ramp and loop-on ramp, and the 50 westbound connector to eastbound I-80 closed until 5. Eastbound 80 in Yolo County, reduced lanes from Highway 113 to Mace Boulevard until 5 a.m., with a closure of the Richards Boulevard off-ramp and on-ramp, with the Mace Boulevard off-ramp closed until 6. Reduced lanes from East Childs Road to Enterprise Boulevard, West Capitol Avenue until 5. Westbound 80 reduced lanes from Reed Avenue to West Capitol Avenue until 4. Traffic on the 10s every 10 minutes, mornings and afternoons. KFBK News Radio.
11: Now, Sacramento weather.
10: Mainly clear overnight, low 54 to 58. Plenty of sunshine Wednesday, high 90 to 94. Plenty of sun on Thursday, another beautiful day, high 89 to 93. And Friday's high 84 to 88. I'm AccuWeather's Andy Robb on KFBK.
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0: From the City of Angels near the Pacific Ocean, good morning, good evening, wherever you may be across the nation, around the world. I'm George Norrie. This is Coast to Coast AM. Later tonight, Healing Sounds. Here's what's happening. The Senate, going along with the House, has adopted a resolution directing the president to remove military forces from the conflict with Iran. A significant rebuke to Donald Trump and a strong message that the war lacks support in Congress. But the Trump administration is keeping major U.S. military forces in the Middle East despite lifting its naval blockade of Iran and launching a 60-day negotiating period aimed at securing a long-term agreement with Iran. Two carrier strike groups, the USS Abraham Lincoln and the USS George H.W. Bush, remain operating in the Arabian Sea, while President Donald Trump said that U.S. naval forces would stay in position even after the reopening of the Strait of Hormuz. Tom Danheiser has more on this very confusing situation.
1: Yeah, it sure is. Well, U.S. President Donald Trump will indeed keep the two ships in the Arabian Sea and Gulf of Oman to enforce a naval blockade and project power in the region. The USS Abraham Lincoln and USS George H.W. Bush do not stay inside the Strait of Hormuz due to the narrow waterway and high security risks. Iran's chief negotiator told state media Tuesday that the Strait of Hormuz will never return to its pre-war conditions and that Iran will maintain control of the vital waterway. According to data from the maritime tracking firm Kepler, Monday was the busiest day for transits in the Strait of Hormuz since the war began, with 35 commercial vessels crossing the waterway, still about a third of pre-war traffic levels. Meanwhile, President Trump said Tuesday that Iran had fully and completely agreed to allow for nuclear inspections, despite Tehran saying there were no plans for inspectors to return to its bombed enrichment sites. And according to the State Department, Israel and Lebanon are set to hold talks in Washington, D.C. from Tuesday to Thursday, as the two sides are working to make progress toward a lasting peace. The Israeli Defense Forces did say they will continue to remove immediate threats and will not allow the Hezbollah terrorist organization to harm Israeli civilians. George?
0: Thank you, Thomas. Dr. John Curtis is the online columnist.com. John, this is confusing, is it not?
2: Well, I mean, it's confusing if you haven't been following, you know, the flow of events that have gone on since the 28th of February. I think we've said all along that this would settle and that this war would come to a conclusion, without, you know, dragging the entire Middle East into a major conflict. And part of the reason for that is that the Iranian economy, is in shambles. It's in tatters, you know, with the currency. And that U.S. blockade, naval blockade that Trump pulled off on Iranian ports was a tremendous inducement on the part of Iran to get serious about, you know, ending the conflict. And, you know, look, anything can happen. We know that. And everybody, you know, the Democrats and fake news, you know, has been saying that, you know, this is, you know, Trump has given away the store, and all the former, you know, Obama administration officials, you know, have all their criticism of it, that they, Trump should have just watched the JCPOA 2018. He canceled it. And, you know, in place. And of course, George, look what Trump has done. Trump has defanged Iran together with Israel. They have basically destroyed their air defenses. They have decimated their navy. They have made their, you know, they have exposed Iran as a paper tiger, essentially, with a bunch of ballistic missiles and drones, and that's all they have. So the face-saving that goes on in a conflict, to end a conflict like this, has to make Iran feel like they've won the conflict.
0: Right.
2: And anybody that does any kind of negotiation or, you know, serious about it, I don't care if you're buying a car or you're, you know, in a condo or, you know, whatever it is, or negotiating for peace, you know, in Islamabad, you know, which, with the help of the Pakistani prime minister, there's always a face-saving element to this, which means you let the other person feel that they got the better deal. So Tehran has, you know, the mullahs in Tehran can, you know, boast that. But the bottom line is they're talking again. The U.S. has a deconfliction cell with Iran, and a special committee

0: designed to deal with skirmishes and differences right now. So the two sides in the last 47 years have never been talking more. So I'm eternally optimistic that this will hold. It's a slap in the Democrats and fake news case that have been saying that there is no peace and, you know, this is going to turn into a quagmire. And I really think it's highly inappropriate for Congress to meddle in Trump's Article II authority to manage U.S. foreign policy and national security. And that's what this is all about. So whatever, you know, war powers resolution was passed, it's all fake news, and it's designed basically, you know, to make Trump look bad heading into the primaries. But the truth is he looks very good at this point because this war, for all intents and purposes, is finished.
1: Track John's work, onlinecolumnist.com. Thank you, John. Job cuts at U.S. factories ran near their highest levels since the end of the global financial crisis of 2009 and the COVID-19 pandemic as worries grew over global demand and rising costs. Noted author and investment guru John Truman Wolf with us here. John, is it going to get any better?
2: George, I think it will. I think there's going to be a dip here. AI has certainly entered the employment market, but the unemployment rate, George, is 4.3. And if you look at the history of those statistics, it's really not that bad. Trillions have been poured into the country at the behest of Trump. And that money is going to be building factories and new plants. So I think if you take a decent long-term or at least medium-term look, I think employment will be okay. It may dip for a bit, but I think long-term it'll be okay, George.
1: But your gut tells you things are okay, huh?
2: Yes, I feel that way. I'm optimistic in the long term. There may be a dip. I think he's going to have to scramble here between now and November. This vote by the Senate today was basically a slap in the face.
1: Yeah.
2: Four Republican senators, you know, bailed on him. One senator who I have a lot of respect for, Rand Paul, is an anti-war guy. And so not helpful to the president. This guy has the habit of of bouncing back, doesn't he, George?
1: He sure does. Thank you, John. John Truman Wolf. In a moment, Benjamin Fuchs, the criticalhealthnews.com pharmacist, joins us to talk about your health. 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

0: 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George Norrie with you. 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We'll start taking calls with Ben in a moment on Coast to Coast as well. Pharmacist Ben, welcome back, my friend.
1: Thank you, George. It's been too long. Been months.
0: Looking forward to this. I've got a flood of emails of people who have been asking me questions for you. We'll take calls later on and next hour as well. But how are things in the world of criticalhealthnews.com?
1: Criticalhealthnews.com is, you know what, kicking it and taking names, as they say. We're doing really well, Critical Health News, and longevity as well. Longevity's growing every month. Longevity grows. And it's an amazing opportunity for people who want to be in business, and it's an amazing opportunity for people who want to integrate a nutritional supplement program into their lives. And I'll tell you what, George, if you want to do one thing to improve your health and longevity and enhance your quality of life, is to get on a good nutritional supplement program like Beyond Tangy Tangerine and the Healthy Start Pack. And I'm telling you, the letters that I get about people who have been on the longevity products and changed their lives, because when you change your health life, you change your life, is so gratifying. I can't even tell you the joy that it brings to longevity distributors and to me to hear the success stories. There's nothing can top that.
0: That's great. And you and Dave Michaels from Longevity are building the mineralway.com. Tell me about
1: that. Yes. You know, we had a lot of requests for, the Coast to Coast. I work with you, every 6 weeks or so? But I don't have a lot of opportunities since my network went out of business, unfortunately, to really talk about what I want to talk about on a regular basis. Well, now we've got a podcast called The Mineral Way, myself and Dave Michaels. And I encourage people, if you're interested in this kind of stuff and you want more, and I know from the letters that I get that people do want more, go to themineralway.com. And that's one word, the Mineral Way, W-A-Y, the Mineral Way. com. And we've got probably 40 or 50 podcasts, as well as some product reviews that I talk of, longevity product reviews. And if you go up there now and sign up and put your email in there, we'll get you on the newsletter. I'm writing a newsletter now, and we'll get you on the newsletter mailing list.
0: Great. We've got some emails in from you. One of our great listeners, Bartholomew L., writes that he's got a relative who was in the Vietnam War and was probably exposed to herbicides like Agent Orange. And is wondering if there's anything that you can do to build up his energy.
1: Yeah. The liver. It's all about the liver. You know, the liver does so many different things. It's like a warehouse for amino acids and for sugars and processes hormones. And it's really the site of detoxification. And unfortunately, with our toxic environment, not just Agent Orange, but just breathing the air and drinking the water and eating the food that we eat, our livers are just so stressed out. So using liver support nutrients, one of my favorite is Dr. Ariaza's liver cleanse. And we don't talk about that much on this program. Dr. Ariaza is a great longevity rep, and he's a brilliant chiropractor in California. And he has created what he calls Dr. Ariaza's liver cleanse, actually called the True to Life liver cleanse. And I would recommend that he gets on that, this gentleman gets on the Dr. Ariaza's liver cleanse. In fact, anybody who's got fatty liver issues or liver toxicity issues or is drinking alcohol or on a lot of prescription drugs or any kind of drugs, a liver cleanse is just what the nutritionist ordered. I was about to say just what the doctor ordered, but just what the nutritionist ordered. Dr. Ariaza's liver cleanse, and also essential fats are very important. The ultimate EFAs are really important for the liver. So focus on the liver. It's, you know, once you've been poisoned, it's hard to clear that poison out, but anything you could do to work on the liver is going to improve your detoxification and improve your overall health.
0: Ben, I thought the liver was very resilient, yet I hear so many horror stories about people dying of liver issues. We had one of my co-hosts, Ian Punnett, died of non-alcohol liver issues. What's going on with the liver?
1: I didn't realize. When did Ian pass away?
0: Over a year ago, years ago.
1: Oh, my goodness. I did not know that. Here's the thing. The liver is, you're exactly right. The liver is incredibly resilient. It's the only organ in the body that's capable of regenerating its own tissue. It can regrow. You can regrow your liver in just a few weeks after trauma or surgery or disease. However, even despite the incredible resilience of the liver, because our environment is so darn toxic, and George, sugar, especially, believe it or not, fruit sugar, fructose, is very hard on the liver. And we've created a culture that's not only toxic in terms of poisons, whether intentional poisons like taking prescription drugs or unintentional poisons like drinking horrible water. But on top of that, all the sugar we're eating, it's stressing out our liver. And this is what fatty liver is about. And they used to call it alcoholic fatty liver,
0: mm-hmm.
1: because you'd have to be an alcoholic to have the condition. Now they call it non-alcoholic fatty liver disease. They actually changed the name since then to show that, or to demonstrate that you don't have to be an alcoholic to have this problem. So the liver, if you want to pick one organ in the body that is subject to the most important stressors in our environment, it's going to be the liver. And this, by the way, is one of the reasons why if you're on a prescription drug, and I've said this for years, George, and I'll say it again. If you're on a prescription drug, your number one health objective should be with your doctor to wean yourself off that prescription medication. Tell the doctor, I want to wean myself off this medication, because while the medication may be, you know, masking certain symptoms, whether it's hypertension or cardiovascular symptoms or neurological symptoms, it's burdening this incredible organ called the liver. You know, the ancient Greeks thought that the liver was like the brain of the body. Can you imagine this, George? A liver cell, which is invisible, it's so tiny, it's invisible, you could fit 100 of them on the head of a pin, is capable of producing 500 different chemicals. How can that possibly be?
0: Wow.
1: This is the incredible wisdom of the human body. And you know, I talk a lot about nutrition and health, obviously, and the longevity products, but what I really want people to understand, and I want them to love the body as much as I do. I want people to love and respect and honor their bodies as much as I do. And that's why I take great pains to explain how the disease process ensues, how it gets worse, and how health can be leveraged. And it's so important that we understand what this thing is that we're living inside. Most people understand their microwave ovens more than they understand their human bodies. And what is more intimate to us than our bodies? So when you think about things like the liver capable of producing hundreds of liver cell capable of producing hundreds of different chemicals a second with an intelligence that is beyond anybody's mortal comprehension, or a heart that's capable of pumping a billion times in a lifetime, or 50,000 miles of blood, or 60,000 of blood vessels, or 60,000 miles of lymphatic vessels. There's so much amazingness in our bodies, and yet we go about our lives oblivious to this miracle that is literally right under our noses.
0: Ben, why in the old days did people who had diabetes have amputations on their legs?
1: Yeah, great question. Still to this day, it's the leading cause of amputation, because diabetes, you know, I talk about dirty blood a lot, right?
0: Mm-hmm.
1: Diabetes is a dirty blood disease, like all diseases, really. But diabetes is a disease caused by sugar blood. Sugar is very sticky. I don't know if you ever, I know you bake probably. You like to cook and bake probably. If you ever bake pastries or make caramel?
0: Sure.
1: You know that when you melt sugar, it's very sticky and gummy. Well, it does that sticky gummy effect that happens in your baking pan happens in your blood. And this makes the blood sticky and gummy. And that sticky, gummy blood doesn't circulate effectively. Now, insulin's a whole other problem. I'm not even going to get into that. But the sugar, it's called glycation, by the way. That sugaring reaction, which diabetics all know because they have to have it tested, a hemoglobin A1C test is a test to see how fast your blood is sugaring, caramelizing, if you will. It clogs up the blood. And then the blood doesn't circulate. And when the blood doesn't circulate effectively, the extremities don't get oxygenated and they don't get nutriated and they build up toxicity. And unfortunately, when that happens, the extremities die. And in fact, when the extremities die and you have to have amputation, that's severe, but that's a dramatic manifestation of this kind of sluggish circulation or sticky circulation. But, you know, there's a condition which you and I talk about a lot called peripheral neuropathy. Right? Peripheral neuropathy is exactly the same thing. It's not as severe as, it doesn't require an amputation, but it's pretty darn miserable. If you know anybody who has it, and it's a classic symptom of sticky blood caused by elevated blood sugar. And you know what's so ironic or so sad, really? It's easy to treat. All of these things are so easy to treat, not medically, but through lifestyle and through nutrition. You know, one of the simplest things you could do to liquefy or fluidize the blood to counteract that stickiness that I'm talking about is drinking water. Just drinking water. First thing in the morning, drink water. All diabetics know that first thing in the morning when they wake up, their blood sugar is high. It's the sugar is concentrated in the blood. That's because you go to the bathroom in the middle of the night. You know, you sweat. If you haven't drank water for 8 hours or 6 to 8 hours. So the blood becomes concentrated and the sugar levels or the sugar concentration rises. Something as simple as drinking water can drop your blood sugar. Or here's something else. After you have or while you're enjoying your dessert or if you're eating a lot of sweets, drink Beyond Tangy Tangerine with your cherry pie or with your tiramisu or with your, you know, whatever kind of sweet dessert you want. The nutrients in the Beyond Tangy Tangerine will help stabilize your blood sugar. These are the simple little things we could do. Taking a walk after you eat a meal can help lower your blood sugar, shunt sugar into your muscles from your blood. There's so many things we could do, George, to improve our health without medicine, without doctors, strictly with lifestyle and nutrition.
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1: Five new arrests for federal health care fraud against people in the SoCal area. The U.S. Attorney's Office says the arrest included a Whittier woman who was allegedly scamming Medi-Cal out of $270 million and a guy from the San Fernando Valley whose hospice care companies allegedly fraudulently billed Medicare for $27 million, a person dead after a shooting and crash near March Air Force Reserve Base.
2: It happened this morning at about 8 o'clock local time. A driver with a gunshot wound died after a two-vehicle crash. The base says the person who died is an employee of the American Forces Network, a government television and radio broadcast service. The Riverside County Sheriff's Department says the person was driving to work at the time. The original report was for an assault with a deadly weapon, with the California Highway Patrol initially saying both drivers were hospitalized in critical condition. I'm Daniel Martindale.
1: Dodgers going for a sweep of Minnesota today. That's the latest. I'm Bob Montague.
0: Now, Sacramento traffic.
3: Fixed 50 Farms October 9th eastbound side with reduced lanes from the Yolo County line to the Cap City 99 connector until 5 and the connector to Mayhew Road until 6. And on the eastbound side, Folsom Boulevard undercrossing the Sunrise Boulevard, reduced lanes until 6 and Prairie City Road to East Bidwell Street until 6. Reduced lanes westbound Highway 50, Mayhew Road to the Cap City 99 connector until 6. And closed until 6, the Hornet Drive slip-on ramp, 65th Street slip-off ramp and slip-on ramp, 59th Street slip-on ramp, and the Stockton Boulevard slip-off ramp. Traffic on the 10s every 10 minutes, mornings and afternoons, KFBK News Radio, 93.1 FM, 1530 AM.
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4: Overnight, clear, low 54 to 58, plenty of sunshine, nice for Wednesday, high 90 to 94, and another sunny day on tap for Thursday, the high 89 to 93, Friday's high 84 to 88. I'm AccuWeather's Andy Robb on KFBK.
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1: 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We'll also take calls next hour with him and get some tips for you. And again, the toll-free number to call, there are people that are taking notes on what Ben says, 1-855-949-RADIO, 1-855-949-7234. A few weeks ago, I was at Contact in the Desert in Southern California with our own George Knapp, having a great time with panels and discussions. And they highlighted a video that Tom thought was the world.
2: We did that event. It's called Ask George and George, where everybody came up to you and George Knapp and asked questions. And we were trying to figure out this year, Captain Ron and I, how we could kind of open the show, you know? We wanted to do something different. So we have a friend whose name is Jeff, and he works with AI, and he's just brilliant. And he made this video. You guys are like James Bond coming into the thing. I don't want to give it away, but it's up on the Coast to Coast AM site. Lex has it up there.

0: they don't want shots and needles. Here's this.
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0: And welcome back to Coast, George Norrie, along with pharmacist Ben Fuchs from criticalhealthnews.com. And he's got a new website coming out very soon called themineralway.com, which will do what, Ben?
1: It's going to introduce everybody to these ideas that I get to talk about every 6 weeks, but you can listen to them at your leisure. There's 50 of them. We do them every week, myself and Dave Michaels. And we talk about the same kind of stuff we talk about here, how health is an inside job. We can do this ourselves and we don't have to depend on outside sources. You know, the word authority, I grew up in the 70s, George, and in the 70s, you remember, we were always suspicious of authority, right? Don't trust authority. And I kind of took that to heart. And when I

0: think of authority, I think of author, somebody writing your story. An authority is somebody who writes your story for you. And we need to have authorities in certain things. But when it comes to our health, we don't want somebody else writing our story. We want to write our own health story. And that's what nutritional supplementation and lifestyle strategies that we talk about on this program and that I talk about on the Mineral Way once a week. That's what it's all about. And if you're interested and you like this kind of stuff, head to themineralway.com. Like I said, there's 50, I think there's about 50 podcasts now up there, 50 hours of material. And we do a new one every week. 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
1: All right, let's go to some of the calls. Let's go to Trucker Mike in Chicago to get us started. Hi, Michael.
2: Hey, George. Pharmacy vet. George, I tell you every time, come to Chicago, I'll put 20 pounds on you. I'll tell you how's a good place to eat.
1: I love it.
2: And I have to admit, that interview that he did with Kevin Matthews a few weeks ago on Broken Mary, that was an outstanding interview. Thank you.
1: Thank you.
2: Anyway, Pharmacy Ben, truck driver,
0: yes.
2: 33 years, type 2 diabetic. I got my A1C down to 5.7. It was high a little bit, and I've been working on it. I'm not the poster child for a great diabetic, but I do my best at times. Neuropathy is starting to settle in. I have a test. I have an EMG test coming up in July to confirm. I got the nerve pain, the burning pain up the leg. It is brutal. And now it's creeping up the torso. It's the left leg, groin, and both sides, my rib cage, both sides of my torso.
0: That's terrible.
2: You have bad sunburn.
0: There's
2: no signs. There's no lesions. There's no redness. There's no nothing.
0: No. It's inside. It's the nerves.
2: Oh, the nerve. It feels like I have bad sunburn.
0: It's terrible. I've seen people who had it. It's agonizing. You know, it doesn't sound like yours is as severe as it could be, but it could get worse. Now you're sedentary. I imagine you're driving a lot, so you're sitting down a lot, and that's not helping you. So as much as you can get out of that cab and walk around, it's going to be in your interest, particularly after you eat. In fact, after you eat, you don't want to go back in the truck. You want to walk around so you can shunt that sugar from the blood into the muscle so it's not sitting around in the blood. When it's in the blood, that's when you really have a problem. That's why the Longevity Healthy Blood Sugar Pack is absolutely critical for anybody who's dealing with these kinds of health issues. One of the most important nutrients in the Healthy Blood Sugar Pack is specific for peripheral neuropathy. And I'm not saying that you do need more than that. You probably want to be drinking a lot more water, and with your Beyond Tangy Tangerine will be helpful. And you also, as we talked about earlier, you want to start doing things like drinking water first thing in the morning to dilute your blood sugar. There's a lot of things you could do, but this is very serious. While the peripheral neuropathy is uncomfortable and it could actually be miserable, it can kill you too. Not the peripheral neuropathy, but the blood sugar issues. In fact, the leading cause of cardiovascular disease and unfortunately, heart attacks and deaths associated with cardiovascular disease, not cholesterol. It is insulin and elevated blood sugar. So I would treat the peripheral neuropathy as your best friend because it's telling you, hey, Trucker Mike, we got to do something here. And that's kind of how we want to look at our symptoms. Our symptoms are our bodies communicating with us. They're not enemies. They're not anything that you want to suppress. They're what you, they're signs that you want to listen to. You want to consider your body speaking to you in peripheral neuropathy. And the thing about the way the body speaks is it speaks quietly at first and then a little louder and a little louder and a little louder. And you don't want it yelling at you. That's for sure. So right now your body's talking to you, Trucker Mike. And I would highly, highly recommend you get on the Longevity Healthy Blood Sugar Pack ASAP.
1: Ben, why does diabetes also affect eyesight?
0: Because of blood. It's all about the blood, George. In Leviticus, it tells us the life of the flesh is in the blood. And that ain't no metaphor. That is literal. And once the blood becomes contaminated and doesn't circulate, especially due to elevated blood sugar, but also because of toxicity that comes in from the intestine, oxygen doesn't get to the extremities, and the eyes are the extremities. They're at the edge of the body, and there's tiny little capillaries there. And the blood has to go through these tiny little capillaries. Think about it. A capillary is thinner than a hair, right? And somehow blood has to move through that. If the blood becomes sticky, that's not going to happen. When that doesn't happen, oxygen doesn't get into the eyes, nutrients don't get into the eyes, and toxicity starts to accumulate. And this is where, why glaucoma is associated with elevated blood sugar. Why macular degeneration is associated with elevated blood sugar, and why elevated blood sugar is the leading cause of blindness. So for Trucker Mike or anybody else that's interested in this kind of stuff, if you have peripheral neuropathy, you're on the road towards these horrible things. And that's why it's absolutely imperative that you listen to these symptoms by getting on the healthy blood sugar pack, by going ketogenic, by drinking more water, and all the other things that we talk about in this program.
1: Let's go to Albert in Buffalo, New York, wildcard line. Hello, Albert.
3: Hey, how you doing?
1: Okay, buddy. How are you?
3: So I hear you talking about, with diabetes, our sugar makes our blood, thicker, right?
0: Right.
3: So I just want to understand more about that, I'm trying to, fight this and figure out more about what I have. Type 2.
0: Yeah, not exactly understand the question, but if you're talking about the stickiness of sugar, of the sugar reaction with the blood, think of something like toast. You know, when you make toast, it browns on the outside. That browning is actually a chemical reaction between the heat from the toaster and the sugar in the bread. They call it the browning reaction. Technically, they call that glycation, and that's a destruction of proteins and of sugars, of proteins in relationship to sugar. So sugar destroys, damages, browns. If you're a chemist, you call it the Maillard reaction. Or if you're a clinician, you call it glycation. The proteins in the blood. But it's even worse than that, because the sugar also damages the vessels, the walls of the vessels. This is very interesting, by the way, what I'm going to say now. When the walls of the vessels become damaged by sugar and by other things, guess what happens? The walls of the vessels send out a distress signal. They yell, hey, we got an emergency. We got damage here. And you know what the body does? It takes cholesterol and it puts it in to repair the damage, like a Band-Aid. And our knucklehead medical model, not the people, by the way, the people are beautiful. The doctors are beautiful people. But the model blames the cholesterol when it was really the damaged blood vessels or the thickened blood that is the problem. This is why using a statin drug to lower your cholesterol is one of the silliest things you could do to deal with your heart disease or deal with cardiovascular disease. It's not the cholesterol that's a problem. It's the thick blood and it's the damaged vessels. How do you deal with thick blood and damaged vessels? Well, you thin the blood by, first of all, working on your digestive health. Second of all, by lowering your sugar. And third of all, by getting yourself on a good nutritional supplement program that includes chromium and vanadium and selenium and MSM sulfur and niacin and thiamine. Where do you get that? The healthy blood sugar pack. And I'm telling you what, if you have elevated blood sugar or you've been diagnosed as a type 2 diabetic, you don't need to be on a statin drug. You don't need to be on a medical intervention. You need nutrition and lifestyle strategies. And I'm telling you, it's as simple as that. And the upside is no toxicity, no intervention with the medical model, and a longer life and true recovery.
1: Text and tweets. Tom, what do you have for Pharmacist Ben?
4: Pharmacist Ben, Liz in Yorba Linda, California, would like to know what you think is the best water filter to use at home.
0: That's a great question. You know, water is really, really important. But the problem with our water today is the toxicity in the water. When I talk about toxicity, I'm talking about drugs in the water. I'm talking about human waste in the water, or even animal waste in the water. I'm talking about 80,000 different chemicals in the water.
1: That they can't filter out, Ben.
0: That they can't filter out. You hit the nail right on the head there, George. Not to mention the chlorine, which is one of the most toxic of all elements, and the fluoride. And by the way, I'm not saying you don't need chlorine in the water. You need to purify the water. There's better ways than chlorine. But chlorine interacts with waste, and it creates even more toxic material. So there's lots of things that you could do to filter your water. I personally like the Berkey water filter. I don't like talking about brand names too much, but yes, the Berkey water filter is the one I would use. Aquasana makes, there's one that Aquasana makes, and you'll have to experiment. The problem with these water filters, though, is you got to make sure you're changing the filter. And you got to change it regularly, because over time it's not going to be as effective. But they don't filter everything. You know what else? Putting vitamin C in your water filter is also a good idea, particularly in the shower. and you get vitamin C, which will help detoxify some of the toxins. Plus, you'll get vitamin C on your body when you use a shower filter.
1: Let's go to Tom in La Jolla, California. Hello, Tom. Go ahead.
5: Hi, George. I thank you, George, and Tom Danheiser for accepting my call. And Pharmacist Ben, your holistic advice is always appreciated by
0: thank
5: our
0: you.
5: Wonderful audience.
0: Thank
5: and
0: you.
5: My question is, what is the proper application of colloidal silver? Now, personally, I use it for, like, abrasions and cuts and that type of thing. But I know people who, they gargle with it, or they do nasal irrigations with it, or they even take it internally.
0: Mm-hmm.
5: And they seem to be okay, I mean. But I'm wondering, what is the proper application of colloidal silver? What is your assessment of colloidal silver?
0: Well, first of all, I'll tell you that the medical folks don't like colloidal silver. They are, the FDA is not into colloidal silver.
1: That's because it works.
0: Yeah, very well could be, right? Silver has a long history of being used as an antiseptic. You know, they put silver in babies' eyes when they're born, newborns' eyes, because it's a antiseptic. But colloidal silver is not only has the antiseptic properties of silver, but it's non-toxic. And that's amazing that you can have an antiseptic that's non-toxic. And this is why it's become so popular, because you can use it to kill bacteria, to heal wounds, accelerate the healing of wounds. You can use it topically. You can gargle with it, as Tom pointed out. And it's completely non-toxic. The one thing that can happen if you do too much is there's a condition called argyria where you'll become blue, but your skin will turn blue. You'd have to go crazy and do it. You have to go crazy and just ingest incredible amounts of it for that to happen. But, colloidal silver is a non-toxic antiseptic. It kills things. And in the world of health and healing, when you kill things, you always run into an issue of killing the good guys as well as the bad guys. With colloidal silver, you don't have that issue. And that's because it's colloidal. And this is very important. This is what Dr. Wallach is famous for, talking about colloidal minerals. The idea that once a mineral becomes a colloid, it generally becomes detoxified. And so while silver can be pretty darn toxic, when it's colloidal, it becomes non-toxic. And yet you get the antiseptic benefits of the molecule.
1: Ben, what is one of the most satisfying aspects of what you do?
0: Helping people, George. And you know, it sounds cheesy maybe. And as I'm saying it, sometimes I think it sounds cheesy. But there's nothing that brings more joy to the human heart than to help people in any way, even just giving somebody money on the street.
1: I love it when I go to events and people come up and thank me for having you on. And
0: well,
1: praise
0: God,
1: that's Shannon and Dr. June Peterson.
0: Doesn't it make you feel good when you help somebody and you improve their lives in some way?
1: Absolutely.
0: Right?
1: That's what we're here for.
0: That's it. Why we're on planet Earth. You hit the nail on the head again, George. It's exactly why we're here. And I get to do it with health, because I love the body and I love chemistry and I love biology. And I have this vision of how the body is put together that I love sharing with people, because it's so transformative. And I can't even put it into words the kind of joy that I get. And I just praise God literally every day that I get to do this kind of work.
1: With pharmacist Ben Fuchs from criticalhealthnews.com. And again, that toll free number to call for assistance. They're taking notes. He's got an army behind him. 1-855-949-7234, 1-855-949-RADIO. And give us that new website you were working on.
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10: From ABC News, I'm Sherry Preston. Even though neither the U.S. nor Iran has commented, the head of the U.N. Nuclear Agency is signaling this morning that his inspectors will be visiting Iranian nuclear enrichment sites. That was crucial to the negotiated settlement to end the fighting. The Senate following the House in voting in favor of a mostly symbolic war powers resolution that would require congressional approval before further military action is taken in Iran. Senator Bill Cassidy, one of four Republicans, voting in favor of it.
11: We are elected representatives. And the need to communicate with the American people and with the Congress, I hope that they will understand that that is what's involved here.
10: President Trump heads to the Capitol today to talk with members of the GOP and to sign a bill addressing the housing market. ABC's Elizabeth Schulze says this bill would ban Wall Street investors from scooping up single-family homes.
12: There's been some studies on how much of, you know, the housing market is actually owned by these Wall Street investors, and the numbers are pretty small. One report from the Government Accountability Office found it was just about 2% of all homes in the U.S. So we're not talking about, you know, a huge supply of homes that all of a sudden would come on the market because you don't have Wall Street owning them. But it does kind of depend on the market.
10: Candidates endorsed by President Trump and New York City's Democratic Socialist Mayor Zoran Mamdani winning in primaries last night.
13: In New York, Mamdani's growing influence now in the spotlight. All three candidates he endorsed coming out victorious, raising questions about whether Mamdani's far-left politics can translate into national momentum. In South Carolina, it was President Trump's influence that was tested after making a recent endorsement. Attorney General Alan Wilson winning the Republican primary runoff for governor.
14: I was honored to receive his endorsement.
13: Trump-backed Republicans also winning races from Utah to Maryland.
10: ABC's Lana Moise, a judge in San Francisco, barring the federal government from making arrests in immigration courts. 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
15: The suspect behind bars on suspicion of shooting two people to death at a library in Northern California is an 18-year-old man, a child also wounded. Investigators say his motivation appears to be founded in a desire to commit a Columbine High School massacre type of shooting. The governor in a war of words over the proposed billionaire's tax.
16: The governor's office says that Newsom is totally against taxing California billionaires 5% of their total worth, saying the state-only measure will defund teachers, schools, clinics, and public safety. The Billionaire Tax Now Coalition says Newsom's office is engaging in President Trump-like misinformation tactics, saying the tax would actually fund things like clinics, hospitals, and schools. Coalition wants to drop the tax from 5% to 2%. I'm Jason Campadonia.
15: USA now going for a knockout with Turkey Thursday at SoFi Stadium. That's the latest. I'm Bob Montague.
9: Now, Sacramento traffic.
4: Full closure overnight, north and southbound 99, floor and road off ramps and on ramps until 6 a.m. Also on Highway 99, reduced lanes north and southbound between Dillard Road and Arno Road until 5 a.m. Overnight on I-5, north and southbound sweeper trucks, Cosumnes River Boulevard to Highway 99 until 5:30. Northbound and southbound 5, reduced lanes for pavement repair between Lambert Road and the Sacramento County line until 5. And utility work reduces lanes on northbound 5 from Cosumnes River Boulevard to Southland Park Drive until 5. Traffic on the 10s every 10 minutes, mornings and afternoons. 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
9: Now, Sacramento weather.
5: Mainly clear overnight, low 54 to 58. Plenty of sunshine Wednesday, high 90 to 94. Plenty of sun on Thursday, another beautiful day, high 89 to 93. And Friday's high 84 to 88. I'm AccuWeather's Andy Robb on KFBK.
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0: And welcome back. 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Ben, why is it when people get older, they're more susceptible to disease, cancers, and things like that?
1: It's thermodynamics, the law of entropy. Everything breaks down, including the body. Look at, you know, we were talking earlier how complicated the human body is. There's so many working parts. It's incomprehensible, really. At the quantum level, at the atomic level, at the molecular level, at the cellular level, there's so many working parts, George. It's inevitable that ultimately things are going to break down. We want to do is we want to allow the body to maintain its coherence. And that's a very important word because health is about disease is about decoherence. Health is about coherence. We want to maintain the body's coherence as long as possible. And this is what nutrients do, by the way. Quality nutrition coheres the body. Coherence is this incredible idea that's just now beginning to gain some traction in the world of health. You could think, do you ever go to the symphony, George? Do you like going to the symphony?
0: I've done a few of those.
1: You know, at the beginning, it sounds like a bunch of noise, like they're all tuning up and it's like this just cacophonous.
0: I like that part.
1: You like that part? Well, yeah. Okay. But then they start playing and then all of a sudden it's the most beautiful Beethoven or Rachmaninoff or Tchaikovsky. That's the difference between incoherence and coherence. We want our body to be like Tchaikovsky or like the chemistry of our body to be playing beautiful symphony, not a bunch of cacophony. Unfortunately, over time, everything becomes cacophonous. That's what Newton said. And that's the second law of thermodynamics, that entropy rules.
0: Let's go to the phones. Tom in Riverside, California, west of the Rockies. Hey, Tom, go ahead. Tom, you with us? Nope, he's fallen asleep. Let's go to North Dakota. Chuck's with us, east of the Rockies. Hey, Chuck, go ahead.
1: Hey, Chuck.
2: Hi, how are you guys doing?
0: Great. Hope you are, too.
2: So I was going to ask a question about my buddy. He's like 30. He's on dialysis already for his diabetes. But, you know, these questions, I think you got that pretty much well answered. My main question is my mom has Alzheimer's going on and it's starting on. And my dad, I don't think he knows what's going on. He doesn't know what to do with it. I think she's getting the wrong food or something.
1: Yeah, that you hit the nail on the head. My dad, God rest his soul, he had it pretty bad. And I used to visit him in the nursing home and I have to sneak Beyond Tangy Tangerine into him. They wouldn't let me give it to him, but I sneak it in. And I'm telling you, as he would drink the Beyond Tangy Tangerine, I could see the light coming back into his eyes. Alzheimer's disease is actually called type 3 diabetes. I don't know if you know that. So it's actually the same kind of mechanism that your unfortunate buddy has, except it's happening in your mom's brain, and your buddy has it in the kidney. So you want to think of it largely as a blood sugar issue. There are other things that are involved, but largely as a blood sugar issue. Healthy blood sugar pack, treat him, whether he's been or she's been diagnosed or not as a diabetic, treat her like a diabetic. If you can, low calorie, more protein. In fact, Tommy brought this up. Protein can help slow down the release of sugar into the blood. So if you're eating sugar, and bread is sugar and pasta is sugar and rice and potatoes are sugar, et cetera, make sure you're having some protein either before or with it to slow down the release of sugar into the blood. And then, like I say, treat your mom as a diabetic. I would get her on the healthy blood sugar pack if you can, but at the very least, the Beyond Tangy Tangerine as much as you can. And then also, as we talked about earlier, water. Treat the Alzheimer's as a blood sugar issue, and it's technically referred to these days as type 3 diabetes.
0: Ben, does Alzheimer's disease, can it kill you?
1: The Alzheimer's, you know how people die from Alzheimer's, George? They stop eating. They lose they can't swallow. They actually lose the ability to swallow. So it's not exactly the Alzheimer's that does it, but secondarily, it's called dysphagia. They can't eat. They can't swallow, and that's one of the main ways that they die. Other things will kill them too, but I find that very interesting that they actually will lose the ability to eat.
0: That's a horrible.
1: Alzheimer's
0: is
1: a terrible, terrible.
0: Oh my goodness,
1: it's a terrible thing. They're a terrible scourge.
0: First time caller Sherry in Los Angeles. Hi Sherry, go ahead.
3: Hi. Oh my gosh, I'm truly excited to be speaking with you, George.
0: Right.
3: I am a hardcore fan, and be honest, every night I look forward to your program, especially when I'm driving like from work or anywhere.
0: Great. That's what we're here for you, Sherry.
3: And it's incredibly refreshing to see a pharmacist, because I'm also a pharmacist.
0: Yeah.
3: We don't often get this kind of opportunity to share our perspective. And I thank you so much for inviting Ben over tonight.
1: Thank you, Sherry.
3: Really unique. Thank you, Ben. And I met you, Ben, like a few years back in American Pharmacists Association. There was this meeting that we had, and I had the privilege of meeting you then, yes.
1: Okay.
3: And I think you bring a unique perspective to conversations about health and wellness, and I appreciate you pointing out so many things that I just, you know, I'm also into academia. So, and that's what I try to do, and I'm so glad that you're pointing out so many points here.
1: Oh, thank you, Sherry.
3: That are really important, and people are not as educated, especially about, like, right now, you just pointed out about Alzheimer's and how it's linked to sugar level. But I have a question about your inspiration. What inspired you to become an anti-aging pharmacist? Because I also worked as an undergrad. I spent 5 years and almost had, like, a full scholarship to do pharmacology. But I did work 5 years of my life.

0: I work with Roy Balfour, but I want to know, are you even familiar with Roy? Did you remember?
1: I'm not sure if I, Roy, what's Roy's last name?
0: Dr. Balfour is the one that was, is primarily the one who started the anti-aging revolution.
1: What's spell his last name? Sherry, spell his last name for me.
0: W-A-L-F-O-R-D.
1: I don't know him, but I will definitely be looking into that. That's interesting.
0: He's the one who's the pioneer in terms of life extension. We did a project, and I was the one actually. I feel so privileged that I worked with, you know, in his lab under his supervision and Dr. Rita F. Frost and these other doctors that we were working with, Walter Longo. You know,
1: I know Longo. They talk about calorie restriction. Their thing is calorie restriction, right? And mTOR. Are you familiar with mTOR?
0: But that was my first research, as a matter of fact. And
1: mTOR? mTOR or calorie restriction?
0: Calorie restriction.
1: Uh-huh.
0: And then
1: uh-huh.
0: we had the, I don't know if it George knows, perhaps, about, and I'm sure you've heard of the Biosphere in Arizona. So that was another project that I worked on. And then we did some other projects with chromium picolinate, which is amazing.
1: It's amazing, absolutely. Sherry, you know your stuff. You're a pretty sharp cookie there. So would you send an email to health@criticalhealthnews.com and then just ask them to hook me up with you? I'd love to talk to you.
2: Give that website one more time. Email.
1: Health@critical. Yeah, the emails, and we do love emails, by the way, for everybody listening. We love emails. We answer all our emails. health@criticalhealthnews.com. And Sherry, if you don't mind, if you get a chance, I'd love to connect with you and talk to you more about this. Sherry's right on. Everything she's saying is right on. Calorie restriction and chromium picolinate. These are powerful tools for anti-aging. Thank you, Sherry.
2: All right. Text and tweets. Tom, what do you have for Ben?
3: Would like to know if it's true that it's healthier to keep bread in the freezer and take it out one at a time than it is to keep it on the counter.
1: Yes, because everything likes bread. It's lots and lots of sugar. So if, unless it's like it has a lot of preservatives in it, if it's like Wonder Bread or something like that, but assuming it's, you know, good, healthy bread. Yes, keeping it in the freezer is a good idea because mold and pathogens will accumulate on the bread before you actually can see it. You'll actually be ingesting them before you know it. So that's actually a good idea. I would recommend that.
2: Let's go to Jose, truck driving in Louisiana. Welcome to the show. Hi, Jose.
4: Yes. Thank you, George and Ben. I have a question, actually two.
2: Sure.
4: But I'm truck driving. Sometimes you have plenty of sleep and you drive through the whole night, not a problem. Sometimes you have plenty of sleep. 2 hours down the road, you're sleepy. And my next question is, what can I do for prostate? I mean, I'm on medication, but it doesn't seem to work.
1: Did you say prostate?
4: Yes, sir.
1: Yes, a couple things. First of all, it's the quality of sleep that counts, not the time of sleep. In fact, if you sleep correctly, you don't need a lot of time. And that has to do with certain stages of sleep. Sleep occurs in stages. You got to make sure you have all the stages, and you got to make sure that you're not waking up in the middle of a stage, regardless of the amount of hours. So it has to do with sleep cycles, and it has to do with getting quality sleep. As far as your prostate goes, the prostate is a fatty gland, and you need to think about fatty nutrients and staying away from the wrong kinds of fats. And let me tell you something. If you had to pick, it's hard to pick just one thing that we've done to destroy our health systematically in the last 100 years. But if you had to pick one thing, it would be processed oils and processed fats, which are an absolute health disaster. I cannot even begin to tell you. Sugar is a problem for sure. Toxicity is a problem for sure. But it's hard to come up with anything that's more of a problem than processed fats and oils. But because we love fats and oils and we need fats and oils to function and we don't get the good stuff, most of us are ingesting way too many poor quality, distorted processed fats and oils. So anything fried, anything heated, any kind of oil that is disturbed or is processed should be avoided like the plague. If you have a prostate issue, that alone will go a long way towards improving your prostate health. Just that. But then you could take nutrients to support the fatty system, and there's a whole slew of them. In fact, ProstFX from Longevity takes advantage of many of these, things like vitamin E and omega fatty acids and zinc and selenium. These are all very, very powerful fat-protecting molecules, and I'd be getting on the ProstFX product from Longevity as soon as possible, and then limiting your intake as best as possible. I know your truck drivers is probably hard to do that, but as best as you can, limiting your intake of processed fats and oils, which, you know, we all love, but they wreak havoc on biochemistry, on cell membranes, on the neurological system, and on fatty glands like the prostate.
2: What do you think of pomegranate juice?
1: It's great. It's awesome. It's not, you know, it's going to change your life necessarily, but as far as juices go, problem with juices is the sugar, you lose the fiber. And so the sugar goes right into the blood. And as I was saying earlier, fructose, fruit sugar, is especially problematic for the liver. So, you know, you got to be a little bit careful. Pomegranate juice is not as sweet as other juices, but small amounts, like a shot glass of pomegranate juice, wonderful antioxidants, really, really powerful, powerful, powerful substance, beverage, drink. But I wouldn't drink like lots of it because of the sugar, but shots of it for sure.
2: Next up, we've got Randy in Texas. Go ahead, Randy.
5: Yes, thank you, George, for taking my phone call. Sure. I appreciate it greatly. I want to verify some information with Mr. Cheats, if you will, please.
1: Yes, sir.
5: For manufacturing bone, it's calcium, magnesium, and manganese, if I'm not mistaken.
1: Well, that's a very, very interesting point, because a study just came out. I was reading before we went on the air, if this came out in the British Medical Journal, and it verifies something that I've been saying for years. Bone health is way more than calcium. Way more than calcium. The bones are connective tissue. And I know I said this before, but I'll say it again because it's so darn important. If you had to pick one thing to do to improve your longevity and health as you age, it's build your connective tissue. And you don't build your connective tissue with calcium. As important, by the way, as minerals are, calcium and zinc and manganese and magnesium are important for the bone. But the key to building connective tissue is not minerals. It's collagen. And so building collagen is the key to building bone. And these crazy, deadly toxic drugs, they call them bisphosphonates, that they give you for preventing your bones from being remodeled. One of the things the body does, by the way, is it remodels itself, out with the old, in with the new. And this is a mechanism that assures that you'll always have good, strong tissue. What these drugs do is they stop the remodeling process, so you end up with tissue, but it's not good, strong, new tissue. It's old tissue. So what you want to do is you want to build connective tissue. Healthy bone and joint pack is key. OsteoFX is key. And then vitamin K is very important, and vitamin C is very important. And if you do all this is the cool thing about nutrition, George and Randy. If you do these things, not only are you going to build bone, but you're going to have less wrinkles. You're going to have stronger vasculature, stronger blood vessels. You're going to have better gums. You're going to have better skin. You're going to have all the connective tissue is going to improve, better fascia. You'll have better movement and better joints when you work on the bone with nutrition. When you work on the bone with drugs, you don't get any of these benefits. You see the power of nutritional supplementation. You benefit the entire body when you use nutrients. And so don't think of calcium and manganese and zinc as important as they are. Think of connective tissue and collagen, collagen peptides, collagen powder. Longevity's got a great collagen peptide product, by the way. There's one product we don't talk about a lot, but very important for building connective tissue, is Fucoid Z, which is made with a long chain sugar. They call it a polysaccharide called fucoidin. And again, if you take fucoidin for your bones, you're going to get benefits for your liver. You're going to get benefits for your blood. You're going to get benefits for your blood vessels. And that's how we want to look at this great gift that the Lord blessed us with called nutrition. It's not, we use it like drugs and we think of it like drugs, but it's not like drugs. It has a global systemic beneficial effect on the body that transcends whatever you're taking that particular nutrient for.
2: Ben, is it the bone marrow that makes blood?
1: Yeah, blood cells are made in the bone marrow, yes. Inside. And marrow, do you ever eat marrow,
2: No,
1: George?
2: I do not.
1: You don't eat marrow? Like intentionally you don't eat marrow, or you just haven't done that?
2: I don't do it intentionally.
1: Marrow has a long history of being an incredible indigenous food. And yes, stem cells and developing cells, developing blood cells are found inside the bone.
2: Is there a disease of bone marrow?
1: Oh yeah, there's diseases everywhere.
2: What's it
1: Absolutely.
2: Called? You know?
1: Well, it's different diseases. There are cancers of the bone marrow, I imagine.
2: Leukemia?
1: Yeah, probably. Well, I think leukemia is more of the blood, but I don't know any specific, I can't name specific ones, but yes, absolutely, there are bone marrow diseases.
2: Is leukemia a cancer?
1: Leukemia is a blood cancer, blood cell cancer, absolutely.
2: Kills you with that?
1: The accumulation of blood cells. You have too many blood cells in your blood, white blood cells in the blood. It's a terrible disease. It affects kids. It's a horrible disease. Yeah, leukemia, when your body makes too many blood cells, it clogs the blood.
2: Why did the good Lord make this incredible machine called the body, and then we have all these diseases that attack?
1: Because we don't honor the good Lord. We don't honor the good Lord's work, George. We diss on the good Lord's work. It's terrible. It's terrible what we do to our bodies. If we respected our bodies, the divinity of our bodies, we couldn't eat McDonald's. We couldn't smoke cigarettes. We couldn't take prescription drugs.
2: We're going to come back in a moment with pharmacist Ben Fuchs and take final phone calls. And again, the website is criticalhealthnews.com and the toll-free number to call for assistance, 1-855-949-7234.
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1: Two proposed bills would restrict what California state universities can protest community college bachelor degree programs. Senate Bill 960, Assembly Bill 2694 would prohibit four-year campuses from bringing objections if they aren't located in the same geographic area as the community colleges. A federal crackdown on healthcare fraud has swept up another five suspects in SoCal.
2: The U.S. Attorney's Office says the arrests include a Whittier woman who is allegedly scamming Medi-Cal out of $270 million for fraudulent prescription drug claims, and a guy from the San Fernando Valley whose hospice care companies allegedly fraudulently billed Medicare for $27 million. The arrests are part of a larger federal crackdown on healthcare fraud involving more than $6.5 billion in false claims, with more than 450 people charged so far. I'm Jason Nathanson.
1: Dodgers going for a sweep of Minnesota today. That's the latest. I'm Bob Montague.
0: Now, Sacramento traffic.
3: Overnight on Highway 50 in Yolo County, reduced lanes from Harbor Boulevard to I-80 until 5. Also closed until 5, the westbound Harbor Boulevard slip-on ramp and loop-on ramp, and the 50 westbound connector to eastbound I-80 closed until 5. Eastbound 80 in Yolo County, reduced lanes from Highway 113 to Mace Boulevard until 5 a.m., with a closure of the Richards Boulevard off-ramp and on-ramp, with the Mace Boulevard off-ramp closed until 6. Reduced lanes from East Childs Road to Enterprise Boulevard, West Capitol Avenue until 5. Westbound 80, reduced lanes from Reed Avenue to West Capitol Avenue until 4. Traffic on the 10s every 10 minutes, mornings and afternoons. KFBK News Radio.
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4: Overnight, clear, low 54 to 58, plenty of sunshine, nice for Wednesday, high 90 to 94, and another sunny day on tap for Thursday, the high 89 to 93, Friday's high 84 to 88. I'm AccuWeather's Andy Robb on KFBK.
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4: 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I'm a Coast to Coast Insider, and I'll tell you what. 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Here in West Virginia, we get inundated with snow. 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

0: 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Ben, thank you again for what you do for us.
1: And thank you for what you do, George. You're teaching a lot of people. You have an educational show that really does an incredible job informing people of things they don't get to hear in other places.
0: Well, let me tell you what is so sad here. We have regular callers that have called into the program for at least the 23 years I've been here, and even before when Art Bell was here. After about a week, when you don't hear from them, when you're used to hearing it, you figure something's wrong. And sure enough, they've died.
1: That's sad.
0: And we've had a lot of them pass on because of age and everything else. And I want to help people so they can stick around longer.
1: Yes, exactly. And I know you get attached to people because I could tell, you know, when you talk to people, you have such love in your voice, George, such caring in your voice. I was telling Tom when we were off air, what you do for people just in the way your communication style is such a beautiful, godly thing. It really is, George. You're a beautiful human being.
0: I was raised by incredible parents, Ben, that taught me to care for other people.
1: That's a great gift. That's a great gift. Is your mom's still alive, right?
0: 97.
1: Now, is she driving still?
0: She sure is. Stay out of
1: Detroit. No, come on, really?
0: Stay out of Detroit.
1: That's great.
0: Let's go take
1: She gets in the car and she drives.
0: She drives. She goes to the store and does her thing.
1: Oh, that's amazing. God bless her.
0: Let's take final calls. Let's go to Mark in Ohio. Hey, Mark, go ahead.
2: Hey, George. Your old Navy colleague back at you.
0: Yes, sir.
2: And a guy with a BA and a half in biology.
0: That's right.
2: Remember, they wouldn't give me the half. They actually said they wanted half of it back.

0: anyway. Yeah, Ben, remember. Anyway, I have a quick comment and a question for Ben, George. Speaking of Alzheimer's, I read somewhere from a reputable source that, yeah, I'm sure it was, that if you already have Alzheimer's, turmeric, which I know you take.
1: Yes.
0: Yeah, turmeric, if you already have Alzheimer's, maybe not in an advanced stage, but it could theoretically, anyway, slow down the progression of Alzheimer's. But anyway, Ben, I may have mentioned this before, but regarding detoxifying the liver, sulforaphane, which of course broccoli has a lot of, and reishi mushroom, R-E-I-S-H-I, I think, reishi mushroom. They're both high-powered. Well, I guess you could say high-powered detoxifiers of the liver.
2: That's right. And
0: I just wonder what degree you think that.
2: Sulforaphane is awesome stuff. Isophionates, you know, there's cyanide in this in these cruciferous vegetables. It's very helpful for the liver as well. You know, a little poison is a good thing. A little poison is your friend. It doesn't kill you, makes you stronger, as Nietzsche said in the 19th century, and it's true. Now, small, tiny, microscopic, nanoscopic, really, doses of cyanide actually support liver health, and it turns out that cruciferous vegetables, not just broccoli, although broccoli is delicious, oh my God, but cauliflower and cabbage and kale, these all are incredibly valuable for the liver, and I always say these kinds of cruciferous vegetables are a woman's best friend because of their ability to help the liver detoxify estrogen. All women should be doing cruciferous vegetables every day, especially with fat, by the way, with butter, because the butter will pull out the sulforaphane and the isophionates and the other compounds that are in the cruciferous vegetables. So braise your broccoli a little bit, steam your broccoli maybe, and make sure you use lots of good grass-fed butter. It's amazing stuff. Ghee even.
1: Mary, is a Mary in butter. New Jersey. Take it away, Mary.
2: Hey, Mary.
3: George.
1: Hi.
3: And
1: Ben.
3: Pharmacist Ben?
2: Yes.
3: I have two questions, but I want to take my answer off the air. I have a little flip phone. I hear a little bit better from the radio.
1: Sure.
3: First question is kidney stone. Besides tons of water, is there anything out there that would dissolve a kidney stone? And then the second question is, last summer when somebody grew homemade Jersey tomatoes, I ate so many of them every day. I was eating them, and I never did this in my life. I put so much salt on those tomatoes. I'd like to know what kind of damage could I do to myself.
2: Oh no, you're not going to.
3: I'm going to hang up and listen. Thank you very much.
2: First of all, salt. You know, salt gets a bad rap. And when we say salt, by the way, to a chemist, salt is not the same thing as to a layperson. When a layperson says salt, they mean sodium chloride, which is a type of salt. There's many different types of salt. So we're going to assume you mean sodium chloride. And sodium chloride gets a bad rap. You need sodium and you need chloride.
1: I like Himalayan salt.
2: It's the best. Oh, my God. And also Celtic sea salt. That's how you want to get your salt, is from ocean salt or from Himalayan salt, because then you get all the minerals. The kind of salt that's table salt, the Morton salt, you know, that's just sodium and chloride. But sodium gets a bad rap. You need sodium. That's first of all. And speaking of sodium, one of the best ways to get rid of kidney stones or prevent kidney stones is sodium bicarbonate and baking soda, you know, plain old baking soda. Plain old baking soda, by the way, has got some incredible health properties, but it can help dissolve uric acid stones and also calcium stones. But the real cause of these stones is the same thing that we've been talking about for, you know, most of the show, and that I always talk about, which is the dirty, sticky, glycated blood. And, you know, you and I, George, have a mutual friend, and I went to Talkers with him one year, and
1: MZ, it's got to be MZ, right?
2: Oh, MZ, he woke up in the middle of the night, and he had a kidney stone, and oh my God, I thought he was going to die. I thought he was going to, I think he might be listening to the program.
1: It's pain. You know, kidney stones.
2: Oh my God!
1: I had one back in 1982.
2: You had one?
1: Yep.
2: What's that like?
1: It was excruciating. Excruciating. You think you're dying.
2: Yeah, that's what it sounded like. Yeah, you don't want to ever have that. And the best way to prevent that, you could do baking soda for sure. It alkalinizes your urine, is what it does. But also, blood sugar, taking care of your blood sugar and keeping that blood clean, man. You know, we have a Longevity has a product called GlucoGel, which, you know, everybody knows about for joints, but it's a great way to help keep your blood clean. And actually, the aforementioned fucoidin also helps keep your blood clean. So keeping that blood pristine, you know, they have computer, when they make computer chips, George, they got to wear like hazmat suits. You ever see how that when they're making computer chips, they can't even have a hair get on the computer chips. They got to cover their bodies head to toe. Well, that's exactly how the blood is. The blood has tight specifications. It has to have just the right pH, just the right heat, just the right viscosity, just the right gas levels and oxygen levels and glucose levels. As soon as those specifications are tampered with, you're off to the disease races. And one of the signs is stones, not just kidney stones, but also gallstones, bladder stones, tear duct stones. All of these are signs of what I call supersaturated blood that usually starts off with intestinal issues, starts off from intestinal issues, as well as these sugar issues that we've been talking about.
1: Text and tweets. Tom, what do you have for Ben?
4: Hey, Ben. Candace in Citrus Heights, California would like to know what you think of PRP for her tennis elbow.
2: PRP is awesome.
1: What is PRP?
2: I think we've talked about PRP. Platelet-rich plasma. And the platelets are wound healing elements that are in blood. They're actually fragments of blood cells. And they have healing properties. And particularly in the elbow, for folks with a tennis elbow, they can help heal damaged tendons. It's your own blood. They draw a sample of your blood and they centrifuge it down and they separate out the platelets and then they concentrate the platelets and stick them right into the damaged tendon. And it can be incredibly, incredibly beneficial. There are growth factors in there in the platelets to stimulate healing and tissue regeneration, et cetera. Yeah, it's great stuff. I'm a big fan.
1: Back to the calls. Let's go to John in Wisconsin. Hi, John. Go ahead.
5: Hello, George. Hello, Ben. Well, Several brief comments, please. First of all, I want to thank Ben for his regular appearances on Coast to Coast. Ben articulates difficult questions which are easy to understand. Had I known about Ben, Doc Wallach, and longevity products 7 years ago, most likely I wouldn't be blind because I would have got on the blood sugar packets. Here's my final comment. I encourage everybody to tell your family, tell your friends, tell your enemies, tell somebody to get on longevity nutrients so you do not make the same mistake I did. And, George, thank you for taking my call.
2: Wow. Thank you, John. That's awesome.
1: Well said, Benjamin.
2: Yeah, that was awesome. That was awesome. Thank you.
1: Mention your new website in addition to criticalhealthnews.com.
2: Yeah. The mineral. Thank you, George. I appreciate that. TheMineralWay.com. Yeah, criticalhealthnews.com still has a whole bunch of good stuff on. It's got all these videos that I did with Doc Wallach videos, my videos. Mineral Way is my podcast. Myself and Dave Michaels, it's our podcast site. And I encourage everybody to go. If you like this kind of stuff, we talk about it once a week, every Monday, 6 p.m. Pacific, PST, Pacific Standard Time. But we download them all to the website, and there's, as I say, 50-plus hours of content, good content, original content, stuff that just, you know, came out of my brain. 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
1: Next up, first-time caller Stanley is with us in Minnesota. Hi, Stanley.
2: Hey, Stanley.
6: Hello, George, and Pharmacist Ben, thank you so much for taking my call.
1: Sure thing.
2: Yes.
6: Hey, Pharmacist Ben, ever heard of GIST?
2: I'm sorry, you cut out there for just a second. What did you say? I didn't catch what you said.
6: I was wondering if you have heard of GIST, gastrointestinal stromal tumor.
2: I'm familiar with stromal tumors, yes. What's your question?
6: The question is, what would be the best protocol for that? Got me on Gleevec.
2: Well, cancer is a tricky one, and GIST is actually a pretty rare cancer that develops in the digestive tract. Once you have a cancer, your job is to reduce the load on the body. Now, you stay on your Gleevec for sure and work with your doctor, but it becomes very, very important that you allow your body to dedicate all of its resources to fighting the cancer. You do not want to put any stressors in the body. And all the stressors that we do every day that most people can get away with, including eating French fries and pizza and drinking beers and taking, recreational or prescription drugs even, all of those things have to be thrown out. And then you have to also eliminate emotional stressors and mental stressors. Any stressor puts a load on the body that the body now is going to have to deal with when it should be dealing with the cancer. And that's the strategy for dealing with cancer. And also, if you do have cancer, your job, you have one job, not to get rid of the cancer. Your job is to feel better every day. Whatever you can do to feel better every single day, and understand that cancers remit all the time. And just because they tell you you got a 99 to 98%, you know, chance of whatever, there's still a 2% chance or a 3% chance or a 5% chance that you're going to recover from this thing. And that's what you want to focus on. Anybody who has cancer should understand cancers can remit. Your job is to feel better every day and try to reduce the load on the body. And certainly getting on a powerful nutritional supplement program is important. I would, if I were you, I'd be getting on the Healthy Start Pack as soon as possible. And you might want to throw in Restart Your Life, which is beta-glucan, which has some very important anti-cancer properties.
1: Ben, are you a golfer?
2: No, I'm not. I've never golfed. I always said when I was old, I would golf, and now I'm old, but I still haven't golfed. But I play a lot of baseball, and I think they're very similar, aren't they?
1: But we're going to Augusta, Georgia, where Nick is. Welcome to the show. Hi, Nick.
7: Hey. Hello. Good morning.
2: Good morning, Nick. Are you a golfer?
7: Yes. Yes, I am.
2: Okay.
7: I have a question about acid reflux and your thoughts on how to fix that without using the dangerous PPIs, because I was prescribed for a PPI, two different ones, and both of them like just messed with my anxiety. I have anxiety, but it took my anxiety to the next level.
2: Oh, geez.
7: I used one for like 2 days and the other one for like a day, and it just like I was like felt like I was crawling out of my skin, and I just didn't know if your thoughts on remedies to rid acid reflux.
2: Yeah, they're related. Anxiety and reflux are related. You have a little sphincter at the top of your esophagus, and it becomes flabby and loose when you're under stress or when you're secreting stress hormones or when you're eating certain foods. And when that sphincter becomes loose, acid that's in the stomach or even bile that's in the intestine can splash back up. And I don't know, George, if you ever had this. It is just – I've had it a couple times in my life. Oh, my God. Oh, my God. Do you have it chronically? Nick, did you say Nick? What's your name? Was it Nick? Is Nick there? Oh, you lost him?
1: He's still there. Go ahead, Nick.
2: It's an god awful experience. Oh my God. And if you have it chronically, here's what you want to do. You want to look to specific foods that are associated with it. And you want to eliminate those foods. It's usually associated with carbohydrates, fast burning carbohydrates, processed foods, sugars. Those are the kind of foods that are linked to it. So you want to kind of associate foods with the condition and eliminate those foods. Also, you want to start working on the health of the intestine. When you start to produce gases in the intestine, there's a condition called small intestinal bacterial overgrowth. Those gases can cause pressure that pushes everything upward. And if you have a flabby sphincter at the same time, that can be a recipe for GERD or gastroesophageal reflux disease, as they call it. I would also get on the I-26. We haven't talked about I-26 today, but for all digestive issues, and by the way, heartburn or GERD, which as you describe it, is a digestive health problem and should be regarded as such, I-26 is absolutely amazing. So watch out for foods, relax the body, use any anti-anxiety strategies that you have, and get on that I-26 as soon as you can. You might also want to start using a little apple cider vinegar with your meals. Sometimes that helps.
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10: From ABC News, I'm Sherry Preston. The head of the UN Nuclear Agency says his inspectors will be visiting Iran's nuclear sites. International Atomic Energy Agency head Rafael Mariano Grossi in Japan saying it is written out clearly as a part of the agreement reached between the United States and Iran.
11: Paragraph 8 of this memorandum of understanding says explicitly that the nuclear activities that are going to be carried out with regards to the nuclear material facilities and will be supervised by the IAEA.
10: He says a memorandum of understanding was signed by both presidents and he expects it to be adhered to. The Senate following the House's lead in passing a war powers resolution, even though it's mostly symbolic, it does say the White House must get congressional approval before any other fighting takes place in Iran. Candidates endorsed by President Trump and by New York City Mayor Zoran Mamdani winning big in elections held last night. Today marks 5 years since the deadly Surfside condo collapse in Florida. ABC's Michelle Franzen with more on what we know about what caused it.
12: Federal investigators now say the columns in the Surfside condo began failing 3 weeks before the larger catastrophic collapse, causing cracks to grow and loads to shift in the pool deck.
13: Once the first connection failed, other elements of the pool deck were left to carry their loads. But they were not strong enough to handle them due to problems that stemmed from the original design and construction of the building.
12: The update comes nearly 3 years after investigators announced the construction of the pool deck deviated from design requirements.
10: A judge in San Francisco has barred the federal government from making arrests in immigration courts anymore. Public schools in Los Angeles, the nation's second largest district, have adopted one of the strictest screen time policies in the nation. No screen use at all for kids second grade and younger. You're listening to ABC News.
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14: California's public schools have been losing students for nearly a decade, and in a specific demographic, almost all the decline comes from fewer multilingual students. English-only numbers are steady. Over 10 years, California public schools have lost around 500,000 students. A bunch of states don't like California's new plastic packaging laws.
15: California is being sued by 17 states over the law, which went into effect May 1st, requiring companies to limit single-use plastic and mandating that by 2032, all packaging is recyclable or compostable. The states and the National Association of Wholesale Distributors say California is trying to force rules on the rest of the country that'll end up making people pay more for basic necessities. On the flip side, environmental groups are also suing, saying the law doesn't go far enough. I'm Jason Nathanson.
14: USA going for the knockout with Turkey Thursday at SoFi Stadium. That's the latest. I'm Bob Montague.
9: Now, Sacramento traffic.
5: Fix 50 cars October 9th eastbound the side with reduced lanes from the Yolo County line to the Cap City 99 connector until 5 and the connector to Mayhew Road until 6. And on the eastbound side, Folsom Boulevard undercrossing the Sunrise Boulevard, reduced lanes until 6, and Prairie City Road to East Bidwell Street until 6. Reduced lanes westbound Highway 50, Mayhew Road to the Cap City 99 connector until 6. And closed until 6, the Hornet Drive slip-on ramp, 65th Street slip-off ramp and slip-on ramp, 59th Street slip-on ramp, and the Stockton Boulevard slip-off ramp. Traffic on the 10s every 10 minutes, mornings and afternoons, KFBK News Radio, 93.1 FM, 1530 AM.
9: Now, Sacramento weather.
6: Mainly clear overnight, low 54 to 58. Plenty of sunshine Wednesday, high 90 to 94. Plenty of sun on Thursday, another beautiful day, high 89 to 93, and Friday's high 84 to 88. I'm AccuWeather's Andy Robb on KFBK.
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17: War powers blowback. Good morning. I'm Mike Gavin in for Gordon Deal, along with Nicole Murray. It's Wednesday, June 24th, and here's what we have for you this hour.
18: The Senate follows the House in passing a resolution directing President Trump to end hostilities with Iran.
17: Meanwhile, both sides are offering differing accounts of just what Iran has and has not agreed to.
18: In New York, three candidates endorsed by new mayor Zohran Mamdani notch primary wins.
17: And the revenge of the commute.
19: Folks have a lot more flexibility nowadays, which is a good thing. It's a good thing for quality of life and how people are living in the world. And that means that they can do commutes at strange off hours.
17: Juliana Kaplan of Business Insider with more on how commuting has gone from rush hour to all hours. That's coming up later this hour. The Senate-backed legislation directing President Trump to halt U.S. military action against Iran. The Senate voted 50-48 in favor of the War Powers Resolution, which passed the House of Representatives earlier this month, reflecting growing concern, even among some in the president's party, about the conflict that began on February 28th when the U.S. and Israel launched an attack on Iran. It was the first time both chambers of Congress had passed a resolution directing a president to remove U.S. armed forces from hostilities since the War Powers Resolution more commonly known as the War Powers Act, was enacted in 1973. The Senate vote was largely along party lines, with four Republicans joining all but one Democrat in favor. One of those Republicans is Louisiana Senator Bill Cassidy.
20: I feel like Congress needs to have more input into the policies that are being made. And I feel like this is the only way I can make that point.
17: While likely to remain largely symbolic, the vote was a setback for Trump, who until recently had enjoyed near unanimous support from Republican members of Congress. It also comes as the administration is expected to ask Congress to authorize tens of billions of dollars to pay for the war. In a post late on Tuesday, the president criticized the vote, calling it poorly timed and meaningless, and accused those who voted in favor of providing comfort to Iran and making his job more difficult. President Trump said that Iran had agreed to nuclear inspections into infinity, while Tehran said it had made no such concession in negotiations, raising questions about the viability of their fragile peace deal. The two countries, which ended a first round of negotiations in Switzerland on Monday, also offered conflicting accounts about financial incentives for Iran, control of the Strait of Hormuz, and Israel's war in Lebanon, all major aspects of their framework deal signed last week aiming to end the war. Nevertheless, Trump said negotiations with Iran were going smoothly. Meanwhile, Secretary of State Marco Rubio began a Middle East tour today, seeking to reassure Gulf allies about concessions in President Trump's Iran deal. Starting in Abu Dhabi, it's Rubio's first high-level diplomatic mission since the agreement reached last week to end the four-month-old U.S.-Israel war with Iran.
21: We want to hear their thoughts, especially in the aftermath of this weekend in Switzerland, and make sure that their views are taken into account in every decision that we make.
17: Rubio has been largely absent from the Iran-related discussions in recent weeks, with Vice President J.D. Vance instead leading a round of talks with Iranian counterparts over the weekend in Switzerland. A federal judge in California issued a nationwide block against the Trump administration's policy of making arrests at immigration courts, putting an end to a practice that garnered national attention. We get more now from this morning's Dave Duncan.
22: Last year, ICE agents began detaining migrants in courthouse hallways across the country, sometimes moments after pleading their cases. The move raised alarm among attorneys and advocates who said the practice was turning immigration courts from places of due process into zones of fear and punishing people who were following the rules. The ruling is a blow to the Trump administration, which rescinded long-held guidance that had limited immigration enforcement in or near courthouses. Mike?
17: All right. Thanks, Dave. James Percival, general counsel for the Department of Homeland Security, weighed in on the ruling on X, calling the ruling naked judicial activism in service of an anti-American open borders agenda. Coming up on 11 minutes after the hour now on This Morning, America's First News. Coming up next, how the GOP hopes to hold on to the Latino vote.
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17: Gordon Deal, taking some time off. I'm Mike Gavin. Thanks for joining us on this Wednesday. President Trump made significant gains with Latino voters, helping to propel him to the presidency again in 2024. Now, a conservative Latino advocacy group isn't waiting until the fall to ramp up its campaign to help Republicans perform well with Hispanic voters in the midterms. To talk about it, we welcome Naomi Lim, White House reporter at the Washington Examiner. Naomi, start by talking about what's happening with Libre Action.
7: Well, basically, I thought this was really interesting because you don't tend to see campaigns really ramp up into the fall. But there's this group, Libre Action, who is really trying to, you know, get a step ahead against their opponents, I guess, and starting to do outreach now in the summer. And they're focusing on two key Senate races in Ohio and North Carolina. And their idea behind it is that because these races are so close, for example, the Ohio one is technically on average in a statistical tie between John Husted and the former senator from there, Sherrod Brown. But because, you know, Latinos there represent, you know, 3% of registered voters, they think that this could really make a difference on the margins. And so they're getting out there, they're knocking on doors, you know, they're hosting community events and sort of doing, you know, voter education outreach in terms of how to get them registered to vote and things like that. And I just think it's really interesting because we've seen this sort of slipping and polling with Trump and Republicans when it comes to Latinos. And that's really sort of, you know, something to watch out for, because even though in 2024, former Vice President Kamala Harris still didn't do as, she still won, the Latino vote. Trump, you know, has progressively gotten, more of a foothold in it. And so for them to backslide, I think that is sort of a little, red alarm to go off before, the midterm elections.
17: Right. That was my next question as to why they're getting started so early. And as you point out, maybe there's a little bit of an alarm bell going off here that the gains that were made in 2024 could be slipping.
7: Exactly. I mean, I think they just don't want to rest on their laurels, essentially, this group. They, you know, they don't want to leave anything to chance. And so by going out there and sort of their whole thing is about sort of free market, you know, no regulation. So what they're doing is they're really trying to hone on Trump's economic message, which is something, you know, I think we're going to see a little bit more from the White House in these last sort of 5 months before the election. But I guess they're trying to amplify that message, particularly sort of picking up on, you know, the One Big Beautiful Bill. That legislation's extension of Trump's 2017 tax cuts, they're really focusing on that. And their whole idea is also how Republicans can help Latinos, you know, achieve the American dream. That's sort of part of their outreach as well. So I think they think that if they can do this for Republicans, that will help with, you know, whatever the Republican you know, national committee is doing and the state parties and the campaigns themselves. So they're trying to create this ecosystem to help conservatives in November.
2: So what is the issue that has, I guess, alarmed them the most or, I guess, kind of got them energized the most to go out here? Is it inflation and the sort of the most recent inflation and the rising gas prices due to the Iran conflict, that sort of thing?
7: Yeah, no, that's exactly right. And I think, you know, we're speaking to, you know, different Republican strategists, you know, one, they always say like the Latino vote is obviously

0: not a monolith. There's different, people from different countries within that group. And so the way that you reach out to them is different. So one Republican strategist was saying, you know, there are some, you know, Cuban or Venezuelan Americans that, you know, are, could be very pivotal this November. And so he kind of recommended not only talking about the economy and how the administration and the White House is working to try and bring down gas prices that we've seen escalate because of the Iran war. But, you know, there is this idea, and this is funny because this used to be Democrats' message about the whole importance of democracy and democratic principles. But, you know, he's sort of suggesting that there's, you know, a sliver of opportunity to reach out to, you know, Cubans and Venezuelan Americans about, you know, what the administration is doing to really, I guess, support democracy in Cuba and Venezuela abroad, which I thought was interesting considering, you know, Trump also came in on a populist message where he, you know, he didn't want to encourage these, you know, so-called forever wars and he's been quite interventionist when it comes to his foreign policy. But this Republican strategist said that it could actually work in his favor and Republicans' favor.
1: Now, all this said, the confidence is still high with Democrats that they can win back Hispanics and Latinos who may have defected 2 years ago.
0: Yeah, Democrats, I think, you know, they're looking at the fundamentals. They're looking at the economy. They're looking at polling. There was this poll by a left-leaning organization, Udotus US, and they were saying that there was, you know, two-thirds, I think, of Latino voters disapprove of Trump's job performance so far. And then one quarter of Latino voters who voted for Trump in 2024 wouldn't cast a ballot for him again. So obviously, Trump's not running for election. He's not on the ballot. But that whole idea of sort of buyer's remorse, Democrats think that they can really leverage that.
1: All right. Thanks, Naomi. That's Naomi Lim from the Washington Examiner joining us this morning. 20 minutes after the hour now, and here's Nicole Murray.
2: And now, the three big things you need to know. Number one.
3: The Senate has voted to limit President Trump's ability to conduct military operations against Iran without congressional approval. Louisiana Senator Bill Cassidy, who supported the resolution.
4: The reason I voted for them in the first place is I feel like Congress needs to have more input into the policies that are being made. And I feel like this is the only way I can make that point.
3: The resolution passed the Senate by a vote of 50-48 yesterday afternoon.
2: Number two.
3: While the Trump administration has claimed that Tehran agreed to major concessions during ongoing negotiations, none appear in the memorandum of understanding released last week, and Iran keeps denying the claims. Secretary of State Marco Rubio.
5: We know what they agreed to. I don't know why they have to say the things they say. Whatever their internal or domestic politics is, I guess they'll navigate it. But we know what they agreed to do, and now they'll either do it or they won't.
3: Areas of dispute include nuclear inspections, free transit through the Strait of Hormuz, and more.
2: Number three.
3: Sentences are being announced for people convicted on terrorism charges in connection with last year's shootout at the Prairieland ICE Detention Center in Alvarado, Texas. The alleged organizer, Benjamin Song, was sentenced to 100 years in prison. The seven other protesters have received prison terms ranging from 30 to 70 years. A suspect is in custody after a motel fire in Broome County, New York, killed six people, injured at least two others, and left dozens of guests displaced. 24-year-old Tyler Russell has been arrested and charged with second-degree manslaughter and arson. The Department of Justice has unveiled charges against more than 450 defendants for alleged health care fraud, totaling over $6.5 billion in false claims. Acting Attorney General Todd Blanche.
6: The coordinated actions of the past 2 weeks have resulted in over $182 million in cash and other assets seized, making clear our health care fraud enforcement efforts generate a significant return on investment for our taxpayers.
3: Officials say it is the second largest amount ever charged in a healthcare fraud operation. A BYU forward goes number one in the NBA draft, Commissioner Adam Silver.
7: With the first pick in the 2026 NBA draft, the Washington Wizards select Anise Dibansa Jr. from Brigham Young University.
3: The second pick was Darren Peterson by Utah Jazz. The Memphis Grizzlies picked Cameron Boozer.
1: I feel like we're still recovering from the NBA Finals, and now we just jump right into the draft for next year. Like
3: no time to process.
1: No time to celebrate, or no time to just kind of like decompress for a minute. Now we're just going to go right into it.
3: Yeah, no time for you. Sorry. Get on board.
1: Get on board the train. Thanks, Nicole. Coming up on 23 minutes after the hour.

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You're just waiting for someone to match your role perfectly. Well, now, there's a place where you can meet them fast.

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0: what is the American dream? To older generations, it meant one thing, a good job, family, house, maybe a dog. To younger generations, it's starting to mean something very different. To talk about it, here's Betty Lynn Fisher, National Consumer Reporter at USA Today. So, Betty, what are some of these younger folks telling you?
1: Yeah, so, you know, I got an exclusive first look at a study by Simon Kucher, where they were taking a look at this American dream. And as you said, you know, a lot of us grew up with this idea of the white picket fence house and the 2.5 kids and the dog, and the steady job as the American dream. But younger people are realizing or understanding that that dream is maybe not the same. And there may be different things that they want. I talked to a woman, Paige Frisconi in Detroit, and she's 38 years old. And she said, you know, I loved her quote. She said, maybe the American dream isn't really the house or the job or whatever, the golden doodle. Maybe the real American dream is the freedom to decide what your life looks like.
0: Mm. So what do they say is behind this change in attitudes?
1: You know, a lot of it just has to do with the way that the younger generations are feeling pressures about whether houses are affordable or whether or not they really do want a house, or maybe they want to change that idea of what the dream is.
0: Now, overall, though, the majority of Americans still seem to believe in the traditional American dream, but I imagine that percentage is slipping.
1: Yeah. So, yes. So, you know, a lot of people, the majority of the people surveyed still believed in that traditional dream of home ownership, family, hard work, stability, and financial progress. 66% saw home ownership as central to that traditional American dream. 61% raising a family. 58% said seeing success through hard work were keys to the dream. And 56% rated financial stability as that. But, you know, there were some differences when you started looking at the younger generations. Younger generations define the American dream less consistently, the report said. So they're still, you know, connected to the idea, and they're not rejecting it, but the personal definitions are becoming less universal. They're focusing on personal freedom, independence, safety and security, and financial stability, but it might not be in the same way that baby boomers and Gen Xers looked at it.
0: Speaking with Betty Lynn Fisher, National Consumer Reporter for USA Today, her story, young people are rejecting boomers' view of the American dream. So, yeah, I mean, just at the end of the day, it's not about making the most money possible. How you spend your life and how you spend your time is really shooting to the top of the list for the younger generations.
1: Yeah, so, you know, they were saying that, you know, the study was saying that money and wealth are still important and, you know, quote, success to Americans, but there's generational differences. You know, a lot of people are considering financial wealth as the top measure of their success, but millennials and Gen Xers ranked material possessions second. While all generations ranked financial wealth as their top measure of success, baby boomers, 23% of them, and 18% of Gen Xers ranked material possessions second, while millennials and Gen Zers ranked freedom over their time as second. So, you know, Sheikha Jain, who I spoke with, who conducted this study, said many Americans are choosing quality of life over status and wealth accumulation. They're seeking personal experiences and control, like flexibility at work and home, even if it means trading in long-term savings.
0: Great info. Thanks, Betty. That's Betty Lynn Fisher from USA Today. 30 minutes after the hour now, you're listening to This Morning, America's First News.
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3: Two proposed bills would restrict when California state universities can protest community college bachelor degree programs. Senate Bill 960, Assembly Bill 2694 would prohibit four-year campuses from bringing objections if they aren't located in the same geographic area as the community colleges. A federal crackdown on healthcare fraud has swept up another five suspects in SoCal.
4: The U.S. Attorney's Office says the arrests include a Whittier woman who is allegedly scamming Medi-Cal out of $270 million for fraudulent prescription drug claims, and a guy from the San Fernando Valley whose hospice care companies allegedly fraudulently billed Medicare for $27 million. The arrests are part of a larger federal crackdown on healthcare fraud involving more than $6.5 billion in false claims, with more than 450 people charged so far. I'm Jason Athenson.
3: Dodgers going for a sweep of Minnesota today. That's the latest. I'm Bob Montague.
2: Now, Sacramento traffic.
5: Full closure overnight, north and southbound 99, foreign road off ramps and on ramps until 6 a.m. Also on Highway 99, reduced lanes north and southbound between Dillard Road and Arno Road until 5 a.m. Overnight on I-5, north and southbound sweeper trucks, Cosumnes River Boulevard to Highway 99 until 5:30. Northbound and southbound 5, reduced lanes for pavement repair between Lambert Road and the Sacramento County line until 5. And utility work reduces lanes on northbound 5 from Cosumnes River Boulevard to Southland Park Drive until 5. Traffic on the 10s every 10 minutes, mornings and afternoons. 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
2: Now, Sacramento weather.
6: Overnight, clear, low 54 to 58, plenty of sunshine, nice for Wednesday, high 90 to 94, and another sunny day on tap for Thursday, the high 89 to 93, Friday's high 84 to 88. I'm AccuWeather's Andy Robb on KFBK.
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2: 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With Gordon Deal.
0: 34 minutes after the hour, Mike Gavin in for Gordon Deal, along with Nicole Murray on this Wednesday. Here are some of the stories we're following for you this morning. The Senate passes a resolution aimed at ending the war with Iran, as President Trump calls it meaningless. Secretary of State Marco Rubio begins a Mideast tour today in Abu Dhabi. The House passes a bipartisan bill that hopes to make buying a home more affordable. 40 drowning deaths have been reported in France as Europe swelters in a heat wave. Three Mamdani-backed candidates win primaries in New York. The U.S. eases restrictions on the Iranian World Cup team, allowing travel 2 days before its next match. A.J. Dabanza goes number one to the Washington Wizards in the NBA draft. And the dog that didn't stop barking and saved its owner's life. That story in about 20 minutes. These people, and why are they not at work? Increasingly, that's what people are asking, as shifting work and commuting patterns mean that we encounter people in traffic at all times of the day, not just during rush hour. To talk about it, we welcome Juliana Kaplan. She's a senior reporter at Business Insider. Juliana, a lot has changed since the peak work from home days around the pandemic. Why are we back to sitting in so much traffic?
13: Yeah, it's a few different things. So, I mean, first of all, people just live further away from work now. That's one of the fallouts we saw from the pandemic. You know, there was a home buying frenzy, right? Interest rates are super low. People getting into bidding wars, buying where they could afford, often that's further away from work. Especially makes sense because people weren't going into. The other part of it too, and I think this is a really key element, is that folks have a lot more flexibility nowadays, which is a good thing. It's a good thing for quality of life and how people are living in the world. And that means that they can do commutes at strange off hours, which on its face seems good. But if we have a whole lot of people doing that, then yeah, instead of having like a very concentrated rush hour and then killer roads or trains, now it's just all the time.
0: Yeah, I mean, traffic used to be at least predictable. You figured between, oh, say 10 and 4 during the day, you were pretty safe. Now you never know when it's going to hit.
13: Yeah, exactly.
0: We're speaking with Juliana Kaplan, a senior reporter at Business Insider. Her story, Revenge of the Commute. So, Juliana, a better and more flexible quality of life means, in some cases, a worse commute alongside other people in the same boat.
13: Yeah, and I think that it's something we've seen a lot of folks see as a trade-off that's worth making. If you're going into the office 2 to 3 times a week and you otherwise have this great house or, you know, the house that you could buy with the money that you had and the space that you wanted, you know, that seems like a worthy trade-off for people. And I think, you know, it makes sense. But at the same time, now all those people are commuting again, and they're also coming up against the folks who have been consistently commuting, who don't necessarily have that flexibility and would be on the road regardless.
0: I like the one woman from New Jersey from your story who, you know, was so mad that so many people were out and about during the day. And then she realized, oh, wait a minute, I'm kind of part of the problem here.
13: Yeah, yeah. I definitely had that experience, too, where I'll be on the subway at a weird time during the day. Like, I ended up commuting home at a kind of off hour, I thought, the other day. And I was like, there's people here. And I was like, well, I guess I'm here too.
0: I mean, so what are some possible solutions to this? I mean, you mentioned more and better public transportation possibly as a solution.
13: Yeah, I mean, I think that's one of the more obvious ones. If you want to get people off the road and keep them moving in a very efficient way, I mean, efficient to the degree that some

0: ways to better price the road and keep it moving, and also help maintain it if we're seeing all these like new influxes is also an important part of this.
1: All right. Was there anything else you wanted to throw in?
0: Everybody stop wearing your backpacks on the subway.
1: Why? I didn't see that. I didn't see what that was about. Why is that?
0: Yeah, I mean, I do think there is something to be said also that if we're all going to be seeing each other a lot more, and this is in the piece, on the subway, on the roads, and so on, I think it can also be very easy to get frustrated with one another, but there is perhaps a silver lining in creating these new routines with others and being polite to each other, and such as taking off your backpack when you get on the subway.
1: For sure. Kindness, always a good thing. Thanks, Juliana. Juliana Kaplan with Business Insider. It's 20 minutes in front of the hour now on This Morning, America's First News. Coming up next, why sports are so expensive.

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11: Remember when sports were accessible to the masses with moderately priced tickets for the live version and games available on free TV or basic cable? More than ever, the average fan is being priced out, and that was never more evident than during the NBA Finals and the World Cup. To talk about it, here's Emily Stewart, senior correspondent at Business Insider. Emily, talk about some of the ways that fans are being squeezed these days.
12: Yeah, I mean, I think anybody who's a sports

0: Sports fan is well aware of kind of what's going on. If you think about major American sports, streaming them, being able to watch them is quite complicated nowadays. I mean, if you think about you're trying to catch an NFL game, sure, maybe it's on your regular television, but also maybe it's on Netflix, maybe it's on Amazon. This is true across a lot of sporting leagues. I was trying to catch an NBA playoff game earlier this year and went to my TV and I was like, wait, where is it? Oh, surprise. Like it's on Amazon or whatever. And so for a lot of, sports fans, it's become a nuisance. And what the leagues will kind of say is like, well, most of these games are available for free and like most of you have all of these streaming services anyway. I think a lot of people know, like, this isn't fun necessarily. I was at my mom's house for Christmas a couple years ago trying to catch a Packers game and suddenly trying to figure out how to set up Netflix for her. Which is not, it's not a place you want to be. And, on the flip side, obviously, we're looking at the World Cup. We were just looking at the NBA finals. Sports tickets have become very expensive. Going to a sporting event has become sort of a luxury event. Obviously, with the World Cup, this has been quite an issue. I think a lot of fans were kind of hoping that prices would come down, and they really haven't. I mean, prices are hundreds, if not thousands of dollars to see a single game right now. What the sporting leagues will say is like they feel like they were actually underpriced for a long time. If you think about what happens with concert tickets to go to a Broadway show, it's expensive. And so they're sort of just cashing in. They also look at what happens on the secondary market sometimes. If you're FIFA right now and you see how much your tickets are going for on a StubHub, on a SeatGeek, you want to price there immediately because you want to get that money. You don't want like a scalper at a secondary platform getting that money.
1: You also talk about how the sticker shock is set to get worse. It almost seems like it's impossible, but they're certainly trying to make that happen. What else can they do to us?
0: I mean, I think just the question is sort of like the sky is the limit here. Talking to, sports economists for this story, the one question I kept asking is like, are the leagues pushing too far? At some point, do they risk losing fans because, casual fans stop tuning in because it's just too expensive? And, to become a real diehard, first, you kind of need to be a casual fan. I mean, are people going to just give up on trying to watch the games? Are people going to give up on, being able to go to the games? And if you don't grow up going to a game with your dad, like, are you going to be a fan as an adult? And kind of the answer I heard was like, we don't really know yet. Like, maybe they're approaching the line, but this has been a question for a long time. It's like, what might that mean? That might mean higher ticket prices. That likely means, it being even more convoluted to watch games. This is a good deal, not only for the streaming companies, but for the leagues as well. I mean, if you think about the leagues, like, it's good marketing if you're the NHL and Disney's marketing for you and Warner Brothers is marketing for you. And, the stadiums are becoming more luxury too. In the US, a lot of our stadiums are funded with taxpayer dollars. And when the taxpayers are paying for it kind of feels a little bit better for the teams to build something really fancy. Whereas, like in Europe, the clubs usually pay for their stadiums. And so that kind of keeps the luxury of it in check. But it does seem like you're to some extent really. The leagues feel like they can do this. And also, when you get 30, 32 owners into a room and want them to agree on something, probably the one thing they can agree on is that they'd like to make more money.
1: That is true. Speaking with Emily Stewart, senior correspondent at Business Insider, her story, sports have become a luxury good. So part of this, you write, is a fundamental shift in how sports leagues view their relationship with fans, looking for kind of more of a quick cash in these days. How has that changed?
0: Yeah, I mean, I think, sports has spent a long time really cultivating a fan base because it's not like to like a sport isn't just kind of a casual thing for a lot of people. There's a lot of emotion involved. And so I think that the leagues kind of know that they have us where they want us, right? And now they're looking around and they kind of do want to cash in.
1: Yeah, thanks, Emily. Emily Stewart of Business Insider. To that end, ticket prices are skyrocketing ahead of the U.S. World Cup team playing in the round of 32 at Levi's Stadium in California, with the get-in price around $3,000 and some tickets listed upwards of $13,000. 12 minutes in front of the hour now on This Morning, America's First News. Coming up next, another check of today's top stories.

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1: It's Wednesday, which means it's time for another episode of our video series, When the Mic is Off, posting today. The UK is banning social media for kids. Should we do that in the US? Nicole and Gordon debated on Instagram, TikTok, Facebook, and X. Just search for This Morning with Gordon Deal. 8 minutes in front of the hour now. Here's Nicole Murray.
2: And now, the three big things you need to know. Number one.
3: The Senate has adopted a resolution instructing President Trump to end the war in Iran or seek congressional authorization to continue it. Louisiana Senator Bill Cassidy, who voted for the resolution.
4: We are elected representatives, and the need to communicate with the American people and with the Congress, I hope that they will understand that that is what's involved here.
3: The vote came in at 50 to 48. Four Republicans joined Democrats in favor of the resolution.
2: Number two.
3: A federal judge in California has issued a nationwide injunction against multiple Trump administration policies, among them one that allowed arrests at immigration courts. Another policy being blocked eliminated the cap on the amount of time an individual arrested for an alleged immigration violation can be detained.
2: Number three.
3: Acting Director of National Intelligence Bill Pulte has fired six political appointees put in place by former Director Tulsi Gabbard and removed dozens of career intelligence officials from their roles. Colorado Congressman Jason Crow.
5: The guy's incompetent. He has no intelligence experience. And he's put in charge of this division, this department, simply for the sake of being an attack dog for Donald Trump.
3: In other news, Chico police say an 18-year-old suspect accused of opening fire inside a Northern California library on Monday appeared to be trying to carry out a mass shooting. Two adults were killed and one child was injured. The suspect, who has not been identified, has been taken into custody. Three candidates backed by Mayor Zohran Mamdani have won their Democratic primaries in New York. President Trump.
6: We have all communists running. They're all excited. They're going to win their primaries, but I can't imagine they can beat a normal Republican. So I think it's a good thing.
3: Former New York City Comptroller Brad Lander ousted Representative Dan Goldman, State Assemblywoman Claire Valdez, and community organizer Daralisa Avila Chevalier defeated Democratic candidates endorsed by establishment leaders. Mutant mice aren't coming, they're here. A Rutgers University study examined rodent samples from New York City, Washington, D.C., New Jersey, and the Philadelphia region. Researchers found that mice are evolving rapidly, with many now able to survive poisons designed to kill them.
1: Mutant mice, not on my 2026 bingo card, but here we are, Nicole.
3: This is the beginning of a horror movie. This very exact situation is how some horror movies have started.
1: Yes, and you as a big fan of The Walking Dead couldn't be more excited about it.
3: Do you think you could survive if this turned into a zombie apocalypse?
1: Oh, I know you think you can.
3: Oh, absolutely. I'm not giving away my tips.
1: Yeah, I'm not so sure. 6 minutes in front of the hour.
7: The board recommends approving.
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1: A New Jersey woman escaped a devastating house fire with only seconds to spare, and she says she owes her life to a determined little poodle who simply refused to be ignored. According to SunnySkies.com, just before 1 a.m. last Friday, Ada Kelly was asleep in her home when her 3.5-year-old poodle, Squilliam, began barking relentlessly. Initially, she tried to quiet him down, but he would not stop. Within moments, Kelly realized her home was filling with smoke. She grabbed her dog and rushed to investigate. By the time firefighters arrived at the home, the situation had become extremely dangerous. The house was ultimately destroyed, and Kelly lost all of her belongings. Yet despite the heartbreaking loss, one thing matters far more to her than anything else that was inside the home. She and her hero pup made it out alive. That'll do it for this hour. For Nicole Murray, and I'm Mike Gavin. 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
26: Good morning to you. We have traffic and weather for you. Mark Dembski has more news in a moment. But first, your top headlines this Wednesday, June 24th. Sacramento approves a pilot program for cannabis lounges. But with the current fees, operators say few can afford to open one. Federal investigators say greed was at the center of one of the largest healthcare fraud takedowns in U.S. history. And Southern Californians suffering through another morning of hazardous air from a nearby fire. Our talkback clip is from those questioning why the state hasn't ordered evacuations. Let's get outside and check traffic. Roy Lamella is standing by.
0: 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We're taking a look at an accident northbound 5 just before Richards Boulevard. It's a solo car crash in the center divide, not causing delays, but CHP on the scene trying to clear this off the roadway. Upgrade your cookout game this July 4th at Lowe's. 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
2: Plenty of sunshine, quite warm this afternoon with highs in the upper 80s to low 90s. Under clear skies tonight, quite comfortable though with lows dipping down into the mid-50s. Sunny, quite warm again Thursday, highs in the upper 80s to low 90s. Mostly sunny Friday, highs in the mid and upper 80s. I'm AccuWeather meteorologist Jason Caterina on KFBK, Sacramento's News Radio.
26: Now we're starting off your Wednesday with 57 degrees in Sacramento. And our top local story, Sacramento cannabis users may soon have new places to legally light up, sip an infused drink, or consume marijuana products. KOPK's John Harper with more on a Sacramento five-year pilot program just approved.
3: The Sacramento City Council has approved a five-year pilot program that will allow licensed dispensaries to open cannabis consumption lounges. Some would offer edibles and infused drinks, while others would permit smoking and vaping in ventilated spaces. Supporters say the lounges provide a legal place to consume cannabis, but operators warn the costs are high, with permit fees ranging from about $7,000 to nearly $10,000. The city says it will evaluate the program over the next 5 years before deciding whether to make the lounges permanent. John Harper, KFBK, Sacramento's News Radio.
26: Our top national story this hour, from luxury cars and beach resorts to bogus medical procedures. Federal investigators say greed was at the center of one of the largest healthcare fraud takedowns in U.S. history. The Justice Department has announced charges against hundreds of suspects accused of stealing billions from the nation's healthcare system. And there were a number of Californians arrested. More from Jason Nathanson.
4: The U.S. Attorney's Office says the arrests include a Whittier woman who was allegedly scamming Medi-Cal out of $270 million for fraudulent prescription drug claims, and a guy from the San Fernando Valley whose hospice care companies allegedly fraudulently billed Medicare for $27 million. The arrests are part of a larger federal crackdown on healthcare fraud involving more than $6.5 billion in false claims, with more than 450 people charged so far. I'm Jason Nathanson.
26: Now, for more of what matters this morning, let's get to Mark Dembski.
5: Hey, good morning, Christina. Investigators are providing

0: providing some new details about the man who is accused of killing two people at the Butte County Library in Chico, also injuring a child. KPK's Kevin Tripp with more.
1: Our accused of the murders is 18-year-old Bradley Scott Sayer. He's facing two counts of murder. Police believe he killed 74-year-old Robert Johnson and 46-year-old Jacob Hull. A girl who was with Hull is now out of the hospital after she was hurt by broken glass. Investigators believe the suspect is obsessed with mass casualty shootings. He's from Chico and he recently graduated from high school. Police say he did not know his victims. Kevin Tripp, KFBK, Sacramento's News Radio.
0: And police do say that one of those victims, as you heard, 74-year-old Robert Johnson, he was killed as he shielded one of the children with his body. In other news this morning, the Senate has passed a war powers resolution on Iran, marking the first time both chambers of Congress have approved such a measure.
2: On this motion, the yeas are 50, the nays are 48. The concurrent motion is agreed to.
0: Now, the Senate on Tuesday approved the House-passed resolution, which seeks to end the conflict without Congress declaring war or authorizing the use of military force. Four Republicans did join with the majority of Democrats in passing the resolution. Its passage is mostly symbolic, however, because it does not carry the force of law. Streaming commercials, they are about to get a little quieter. Starting July 1st, streaming services like Netflix, Hulu, and Amazon Prime will have to keep their volume of commercials at the same level of the shows and the movies viewers are watching. The new rule expands protections already in place for broadcast and cable television under the CALM Act. Governor Gavin Newsom saying the change will eliminate those sudden loud ad breaks that often interrupt streaming programs. Streaming companies argue that the requirements could be difficult to enforce because many of the ads are inserted in real time.
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4: Sacramento Kings update.
0: Well, last night in New York, the Kings were on the clock early for the first round of the NBA draft.
5: With the seventh pick in the 2026 NBA draft, the Sacramento Kings select Darius Acuff Jr. from the University of Arkansas.
0: Sacramento selecting the point guard most experts had expected them to take. Acuff was named a consensus first-team All-American last season and earned the Bob Cousy Point Guard of the Year award. Later in the night, the Kings did make a trade for the draft rights of 6'7 forward Alex Caraban, who played at UConn. Sacramento trading their second-round pick later that night, or later tonight, number 34 overall to the Cavaliers in exchange for Caraban, who the Cavs had taken with the 27th. Overall pick. From the Diamond Tuesday, Giants beat the A's 3-1 in San Francisco. Time now is coming up on 5:07 on your Wednesday morning. I'm Mark Dembski. Grab a news alert anytime when you set a preset on the free iHeartRadio app, the KFBK News Radio.
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7: Time now for our talkback clip of the hour. An EPA air quality monitor near the Boyle Heights warehouse fire in Southern California recorded an air quality index of 621 overnight. That is more than double the level considered hazardous. Residents report headaches, burning eyes, breathing problems, yet there have been no evacuation orders. Former State Senator Gloria Romero, who lives in the area, says if this were happening in a wealthier neighborhood, the response would be far different.
8: The warehouse is owned by a major contributor to Mayor Bass. And as well, too, a fire broke out there just 2 years ago. They were penalized, they were fined, yet they're back in business. I mean, is this the treatment of the Eastside community? It's unbelievable.
7: Governor Newsom did declare a state of emergency for the fire over the weekend, but no evacuations have been ordered. Folks are just told to stay in their homes and don't run their air conditioner. What threshold should the government use before telling people to leave their homes? 51881 is the number to text. Start with KFBK. That's 51881. 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
9: From ABC News. I'm Sherry Preston. An Iranian diplomat is now rejecting comments from the head of the International Atomic Energy Agency, who said earlier today his inspectors would be going to Iran to look over nuclear sites. President Trump is expected to huddle today with Republicans on Capitol Hill as confusion continues over exactly what is contained in the Memorandum of Understanding. Here's ABC's Rachel Scott.
10: The Trump administration says a deal has been reached to allow inspections of Iran's nuclear facilities, but Iran flat out denies it.
11: They're wrong. They know they're wrong. They told us inside, and we have it down 100% inspections. And if they were right, I'd cancel the meetings right now.
10: The head of the UN's nuclear agency signaling Iran's nuclear sites would be inspected.
12: Whether this happens the day after tomorrow, or in 1 week, or in 10 days.
10: But it's unclear when.
9: While at the Capitol, President Trump will sign the new housing bill into law that bans big Wall Street investors from buying up single-family homes. In Texas, the family of a woman killed by a Tesla driver has now filed a lawsuit against the driver and the car maker.
13: Local and federal investigators have yet to determine why a Tesla Model 3 slammed into the Houston-area home where Martha Avila lived. Her son-in-law, Justin Barber, doesn't want people to jump to conclusions.
14: This world has enough animosity amongst parties.
13: At the same time, says Avila's daughter Jennifer,
15: I just want some justice.
13: The couple is suing the driver and Tesla for undisclosed damages.
9: The driver says the autopilot malfunctioned, a claim that has yet to be verified. Europe's life-threatening heat wave continues. ABC's James Longman is sweating it out in London.
16: In France, it was the hottest day on record. Icons of Paris, the Eiffel Tower and the Louvre had to close early to keep tourists safe. With hundreds of schools closed and trains cancelled, crowds are flocking to lakes and rivers to beat the heat.
9: That, however, has led to a surge in drowning deaths. In London, the hot weather has caused them to cancel the changing of the guard all week. You're listening to ABC News.
7: And the time is 5:10. Let's get a check on traffic with Roy Lamella checking in on those super commuters.
17: Yes, our first look at the drive down towards the Altamont Pass this morning. 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Traveling down southbound 99 to Smooth Radish, making way to Stockton. A 39-minute ride, and then continuing down towards Manteca and Highway 120 at an additional 15 minutes. If you're traveling down I-5, no problems there. That'll be 43 minutes into the Crosstown Freeway in Stockton. And looking good through Lathrop and all the way down towards 205. That's going to be an additional 17 minutes from Highway 4 to 205. Now, we got some issues as you're making your way through Tracy. Actually, as you get past Tracy and into Mountain House, we got some stop-and-go traffic on westbound 205 from the 11th Street overcrossing to the 580 interchange. Altogether, that'll take you 30 minutes to get from I-5 to 580. Your regular stop-and-go traffic is just past Grantline Road as you're making your way up the Altamont Pass. Then into Livermore, we have reports of a big rig crash westbound 580 just before Isabel Avenue. It's blocking the second lane from the left. Traffic is built up behind the scene, but after that, no delays into Dublin. But you're looking at a 25-minute ride between 205 and 680. Trouble sleeping lately? 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Traffic on the 10s every 10 minutes, mornings and afternoons. 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
7: We're looking at sunny skies later today with a high near 90 degrees. Tonight, mostly clear, a low of 56. Then tomorrow, sunny with a high near 89. Currently 57 in Sacramento.
0: And you got some news from your neighborhood right now. We picked this up from the Auburn Journal, Gold Country Media, Auburn's Aikida's Market and Pie Shop, celebrating a big-time national honor after being named the best pie shop in America by USA Today's Reader's Choice Awards. The family-owned business, known for its fruit pies and roadside market, beat out pie shops across the country to claim the top spot.
7: All right, very good. Coming up, Jim Ryan, our ABC News national correspondent out of Dallas, talking about a whistleblower case that it claims the DEA is allowing fentanyl to flow freely into New Mexico. We'll have more on that case next.
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0: FIFA has confirmed that President Trump will attend the World Cup final in New Jersey. He will also present the World Cup trophy to the winning team following the match at MetLife Stadium on July 19th.
7: Is the DEA and other government agencies allowing fentanyl to flow freely into the state of New Mexico? This is what a whistleblower is alleging. And Jim Ryan, ABC News national correspondent out of Dallas, joins us now. Jim, we've got 180 miles of border with between New Mexico and Mexico. Cartel networks are highly active there. What is this whistleblower claiming and what evidence do they have?
28: Well, his claim is that, at least in New Mexico, drugs were allowed onto the streets, specifically fentanyl. He says hundreds of thousands of tablets made their way onto the streets, Christina, in Albuquerque and other communities there, as part of a DEA policy, at least confined to that state, that went after bigger fish, essentially, the manufacturers and the large-scale distributors of fentanyl, as opposed to going after the smaller street dealers and seizing the drugs that they knew were coming into the state. The DEA whistleblower has worked for the agency for about 19 years. His name is David Howell, and two others now have come forward with their own complaints about this same policy.
7: Isn't this a pretty common policy? We do hear about this, how law enforcement sometimes defends letting smaller players operate for a time so they can build a bigger case against the cartel network. So is this whistleblower saying that the strategies just went too far with unintended consequences?
28: Well, I think it has something to do with the danger of this particular drug, fentanyl. Remember, about a month ago in New Mexico, the first responders went out to a report. It was a welfare check. Two people in this home were dead from fentanyl overdose. A third person would die later, and many of those first responders had to be hospitalized just from coming into contact with that stuff. So I think it's the danger of this particular drug that is of such concern to these whistleblowers. But you're right. I mean, this has been something that's been at least talked about for a long time. And in fact, the DEA said in a statement that, quote, the investigative decisions at issue were lawful, reasonable under the circumstances, and consistent with department guidance. So it's not as though they're saying we didn't do this. They're saying maybe we did this, but we did so under the DEA policy.
7: Okay, so, I mean, what catches my attention is so many of the fentanyl deaths are going down in the rest of the country, except for New Mexico, where they're going the opposite direction. So if these allegations are true, And it sounds like the DEA is admitting to them to some extent. What happens? Could they be the agents be prosecuted? Could the whistleblowers get some legislative relief or some sort of regulatory relief?
28: Well, it's hard to say. I saw a note from this organization that is kind of protecting whistleblowers or encourages whistleblowers to come forward, said that Howell is to talk with lawmakers today. Now, I've checked the schedules, haven't seen anything on a committee or a subcommittee or full House or Senate schedule today, but he may be talking privately with some lawmakers. So that may start the ball rolling towards something bigger in terms of a federal investigation.
7: Any indication this is happening in other states, or is it just New Mexico and they know that because the numbers of overdoses have skyrocketed?
28: Well, we know that, you know, Howell is the only person so far to come forward. Two other agents in New Mexico have come forward, but we haven't heard from whistleblowers or others in DEA offices elsewhere. But I mean, you're right. I mean, it's an interesting phenomenon that while drug overdose, fentanyl overdose deaths last fiscal year declined by about 14%. Some say the number is higher than that. They rose in New Mexico by 21%.
7: You know,
28: is it fully the responsibility, fully because of this policy? Probably not, but it's an interesting coincidence to say the least.
7: All right. Thank you so much. We appreciate it. That is Jim Ryan, ABC News, national correspondent out of Dallas. Let's get a check on traffic now with Roy Lamella.
17: 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A first look at the super commute into San Francisco. And our sensors look pretty much all greenish, making way at least across the Yolo Causeway with a 15-minute ride westbound 80 between Sacramento and Davis. And then at 27 minutes as you're making way from Davis to the Cordelia Junction and also looking good through Vallejo between Columbus Parkway and the Garquinas Bridge. 16 minutes ride from the Garquinas Bridge to the mains with no delays making your way through the Richmond and San Pablo areas. Even on the Lower East Shore Freeway, you're running at the limit between Berkeley and Emeryville. Just a minor delay right now at the Bay Bridge Toll Plaza, even though the metering lights are off, is still back to just after the Grand Avenue overcrossing, and it continues all the way out to the metering lights. After that, no major delays as you're making your way across the upper deck of the Bay Bridge, a 7-minute drive between the Mays and Fremont Street. Trouble sleeping lately? 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Traffic on the 10s every 10 minutes, mornings and afternoons. 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
2: Plenty of sunshine, quite warm this afternoon with highs in the upper 80s to low 90s. Under clear skies tonight, quite comfortable though, with lows dipping down into the mid-50s. Sunny, quite warm again Thursday, highs in the upper 80s to low 90s. Mostly sunny Friday, highs in the mid and upper 80s. I'm AccuWeather meteorologist Jason Caterina on KFBK, Sacramento's News Radio.
7: 57 degrees in Sacramento, and time now to get the latest money and business headlines on this early Wednesday morning. Let's check in with our friends at the Bloomberg Business Desk.
4: SoFi Technologies is launching an artificial intelligence tool that lets investors create customized trading strategies by describing their investment preferences in plain language. The platform allows users to test strategies historically and automatically execute trades as frequently as daily. Stock futures are pointing to a recovery this morning after yesterday's tech-led sell-off. Investors have been concerned about the sharp rise in prices of artificial intelligence-linked companies. Meantime, the FDA has dropped its complaint against fitness tracker brand Whoop over its blood pressure tracking tool. Last July, the agency sent a warning letter arguing that its blood pressure feature made the Whoop MG tracker a medical device. Whoop is making voluntary modifications to the tool to reinforce that it's intended for wellness. This report is sponsored by Vanguard Investor Choice, a proxy voting program for eligible Vanguard index funds. Courtney Donahoe, Bloomberg Radio.
7: All right. Thank you so much. We appreciate it, Courtney. Time now for our talk back responses. Former State Senator Gloria Romero says people are choking on the warehouse fire smoke in Southern California. She's questioning why they have not offered any evacuations for those folks. The hazardous smoke is like, I think, double the EPA level for hazard. And they've told people basically stay inside, shut your doors and windows, don't run your air conditioning. And, you know, part of the allegation she made is this warehouse, this company that owns the warehouse, has made lots of donations to Karen Bass. And so she's questioned it. And so we asked you, you know, if there is a state of emergency over a fire but no evacuations, what threshold should the government use before telling people to leave their homes. Now, I did actually go on Cal Fire and Cal OES to check to see if there was some sort of criteria that they have before they get people to evacuate from their homes. I couldn't find one, at least on their websites or through any of their documentation. But it may just be an audible they call, perhaps, if the fire is actually endangering homes and not just the smoke. I mean, we all suffered through smoke from a lot of wildfires in the Sacramento region not that long ago, just a few years ago.
0: Well, and people were, I mean, it wasn't a mandate, but, you know, again, Christina, to your point that this was double the level of, you know, being considered hazardous. So,
7: right.
0: You know, like you said, at what point? Legally, I guess they're not under any obligation if we couldn't find, you know, a mandate or anything like that. But from just common sense, I mean, you would think that you got to order some kind of evacuation at this
7: right.
0: point.
7: A lot of it's a blue collar community, a lot of working class folks in that community.
0: And it's hot. Don't run your air conditioning.
7: Yeah. They're getting ready. We start a heat wave today in Southern California. So they're all very concerned about it. So we thank you very much. We will have another talk back clip coming up at the top of the next hour. At the bottom of the hour, a federal judge has put California's transgender student privacy law on hold, ruling that it may violate the constitutional rights of parents. That's been an interesting case. We're going to take a closer look at that as well. And also coming up in the next half hour, we are going to have Shannon Kingston that's going to join us. Marco Rubio, our Secretary of State, is going to be taking a trip to the Middle East as they try to shore things up with this Iran-U.S. agreement. We also have the head of NATO, Mark Rutte. He's going to be in Washington, D.C. with the president today as he tries to console the president. The president's not happy with how NATO has been reacting to this whole situation. And there's a big NATO meeting of all world leaders next month. So Mark Rutte will be in Washington, D.C. So we'll get a report on that as well when we have John Decker a little bit later this hour. And I'm looking forward to the SAC in progress today, Mark.
0: Well, you know what? The state of tourism has really taken off in the Sacramento region. 15 million visitors, again, at 15, and over $5 billion just last year. So a lot of events are coming, including the X Games, you know, this weekend. But what is next? Okay, so everybody's talked about hotel rooms and the lack of, but what's the next phase of tourism looks like? Because they're already attracting a lot of people. How do we sustain that, and what mechanisms are in place going forward?
7: I love that economic leaders are thinking about that. So we'll get that report in Sacramento in progress. It's all coming up on the KFBK Morning News.
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6: The time is 5:30 this Wednesday, June 24th. A federal court has hit pause on California's transgender student privacy law, reigniting the debate over parental rights in schools. Drivers get a tiny break as gas prices statewide tick down. And Secretary of State Marco Rubio is in the Middle East as questions swirl about Iran's nuclear program, international inspections, and a controversial proposal to unlock billions of dollars for Iran. All right, time now to get a check on traffic. Roy Lamella joins us now.
7: 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Traffic on the 10s every 10 minutes, mornings and afternoons. 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
8: Plenty of sunshine, quite warm this afternoon with highs in the upper 80s to low 90s. Under clear skies tonight, quite comfortable though with lows dipping down into the mid-50s. Sunny, quite warm again Thursday, highs in the upper 80s to low 90s. Mostly sunny Friday, highs in the mid and upper 80s. I'm AccuWeather meteorologist Jason Caterina on KFBK, Sacramento's news radio.
6: And we're already warming up quite quickly. 61 degrees right now in Folsom. It's 62 degrees in Roseville, 57 degrees in Sacramento. With our top story at the bottom of the hour, a federal judge has put California's transgender student privacy law on hold, ruling it may violate parents' constitutional rights. Tammy Trujillo with the story.
9: The U.S. Supreme Court kept a temporary block on the law in place, and the appeals court agreed, so the law can't be enforced while the legal battle continues. The law was passed in 2024. It stops schools from telling parents about a student's gender identity without the student's okay. Supporters say it protects students who might not feel safe coming out. Opponents argue it keeps parents out of important decisions about their children. Legal experts say the court's decision could expand parental rights for all families, not just those with transgender children. I'm Tammy Trujillo.
6: Now, for more of what matters this morning, here's Mark Demskate.
10: And good morning to you, Christina. California drivers, well, they're getting a little bit more relief at the pump this morning. AAA saying the statewide average price for regular gas has fallen another 2 cents and is now just under $5.80 a gallon. Mark Mayfield with more.
11: AAA says the average price for a gallon of self-serve regular is now $5.56. That's also the price in Los Angeles County. The average gas price in Ventura County is $5.49. Gas is $5.43 in Orange County, $5.41 in San Bernardino County, and $5.39 in Riverside County. I'm Mark Mayfield.
10: Well, plans for California's troubled high-speed rail project, they are changing. KFBK's Jason Campidonio with those details.
12: The plan had called for a stop in Bakersfield, but those plans have been scrapped for a stop 5 miles north. The stop is now planned for the middle of a fruit grove and is slated to be finished by 2033. The rail board is reportedly running out of money, and folks in Kern County tell KGET-TV that the stop isn't feasible and they lack confidence that the high-speed rail will ever be finished. The new stop in the Orchard is now said to be taking away a long-promised development to downtown Bakersfield. I'm Jason Campidonia.
10: Well, the controversial pay raise for Modesto school board members is drawing criticism from some residents who question the timing of it all. KPK's Daniel Martindale with that story.
13: The Modesto City Schools Board has approved a significant increase in their monthly compensation for trustees from $765 to $3,000, with supporters arguing the position requires far more time and responsibility than many people realize. Critics, however, say the raises come as school districts across California face budget pressures, enrollment declines, and staffing challenges. Supporters contend higher compensation could help attract a broader pool of candidates to run for school board seats, while opponents argue public education dollars should remain focused on classrooms and student services. The decision is expected to remain a topic of debate throughout the community. Daniel Martindale, KFBK, Sacramento's News Radio.
5: FIFA World Cup coverage. The U.S. hosts the world on America's biggest stage.
10: Well, group play continued at the 2026 FIFA World Cup, of course, on Tuesday. Portugal had a dominant 5-0 win over Uzbekistan. England played to a scoreless draw against Ghana. Croatia eliminated Panama from the knockout run contention with a 1-0 victory. And Colombia took down the Democratic Republic of the Congo 1-0. There will be six more matches today, again, as the group play continues through Saturday. The knockout round begins on Sunday. And, of course, iHeartRadio is your home for FIFA World Cup action. KFBK will keep you up to date on every match for the United States, along with highlights from games across North America, while our sister station, Talk 650 KSTE, is airing select matches throughout the tournament, including Team USA's next match that happens tomorrow night against Turkey at 7 o'clock. Time now is 5:35 on your Wednesday morning. 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
14: ABC News, I'm Sherry Preston. When it comes to international inspections of Iran's nuclear program, Rafael Grossi, head of the UN's nuclear agency, summed it up this morning, saying,
15: "There's a war of words here. Some say yes, the others say no."
14: And that was before an Iranian diplomat this morning declared there will be no inspections until a deal with the United States is finalized, the Trump administration saying Iran has agreed to let inspectors in. The president also just now posting the U.S. will control Iranian money that is being unfrozen and will use it to buy food for Iran from American farmers. The president goes to Capitol Hill today to sign the bipartisan housing reform measure and for a lunch with Senate Republicans. New York City's mayor has a big day on primary day. All of the congressional candidates he endorsed won. Two of them beat incumbent members of the House. More brutal heat hitting Europe. At least 40 people have drowned in France trying to cool off. This is ABC News.
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8: What took them so long?
7: I know. I agree. The group took the top spot out of 50 on the Billboard list. They're followed by The Temptations, Sly and the Family Stone, the Isley Brothers, and the Supremes. The outlet says the band's innovative melange of R&B, soul, funk, jazz, rock, and world rhythms have kept its legion of fans mesmerized. They are fantastic. Anytime you can see Earth, Wind, and Fire when they're coming to your town, go see them. All right, let's go get a check of traffic now. Roy Lamella standing by.
9: 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We update you on the super commute down towards the Altamont Pass. Still running at the limit as you're making your way down southbound 99 and on I-5 as well. A 39-minute drive down southbound 99 into Stockton. 41 minutes if you're traveling down I-5. And still looking good through Lathrop all the way down towards 205. Now, as you're making your way through Tracy and the Altamont Pass, looks like we do have some slowdowns actually starting after Tracy on westbound 205. After Nagley Road is where you're going to see those brake lights all the way up to the 580 interchange. You're looking at a 32-minute ride as you're making your way between I-5 and 580. Up and over the Altamont Pass, we do have some stop-and-go traffic to continuing just after Grant Line Road and continue sluggish as you're making your way up the incline to the top of the Altamont Pass. Now, as you're getting into the Livermore area, we had two separate accidents westbound 580 between Livermore Avenue and Isabel. Now, both have been cleared from the lanes, but you are seeing some heavy traffic starting just before Vasco Road, and that continues and stretches to North Livermore Avenue. Once you get past that, it looks good as you're making your way into Dublin. However, it's going to be a 46-minute ride just between 205 and the 680 interchange in Dublin. This July 4th is the country's 250th birthday. Don't let your celebration sparkle wildfire. 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
7: Sunny with a high near 90 degrees today. Tonight, mostly clear with a low of 56. Tomorrow, sunny with a high near 89. Currently, it is 58 in Sacramento.
8: News from your neighborhood right now. We get this from the Folsom Times. 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And, of course, will feature the U.S. Air Force Thunderbirds as well as the Canadian Snowbirds. Always, always a fan favorite in this area.
7: Yeah,
8: so
7: definitely.
8: And you can get them half off today.
7: Oh, very nice. Get on it. Okay, Secretary of State Marco Rubio arrived in Abu Dhabi this week, his first visit to the Middle East since the war with Iran began. We've made the deal with Iran, and now it's up to the Secretary of State to sell it. So he's going to be making a number of stops in the Middle East. And we're going to check in with Shannon Kingston, ABC News State Department correspondent, next.
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9: Stockton City Council approving an ordinance making it a misdemeanor to wear face coverings to intimidate or threaten others. Critics, though, question whether the law can be fairly enforced and survive legal challenges.
10: Secretary of State Marco Rubio has arrived in the UAE. The aim is to head off unease over the Iran deal. Shannon Kingston, ABC News State Department correspondent, joins us now. Rubio seems frustrated by the mixed messages coming out of Tehran. How significant is the disagreement over the nuclear inspections? And do U.S. officials believe Iran has actually committed to allowing inspectors back into the country?
11: Well, to hear Secretary Rubio put it, yes, they do believe that. He said, really, it was quite simple. If Iran is saying whatever they're going to say publicly to appease different factions within that regime, that's one thing. But either they're going to go forward and allow these fairly comprehensive inspections by the UN's nuclear watchdog to happen, or they're not. And if they don't, this peace process isn't going to move forward. And the president is going to have some really tough decisions to make, including the potential of going back to active war against Iran. But it is clear, of course, that the president does not want to make that decision.
10: Okay, what about the Strait of Hormuz? What is Marco Rubio hearing from the Gulf allies about protecting the waterway? How concerned are they about future disruptions?
11: Look, this is a big concern for them. Of course, we've all seen the economic impact, but these Gulf countries are feeling it very directly. Now, Secretary Rubio has been consistent. He has said that there cannot be any tolling of that strait. There cannot be any kind of fees imposed by Iran or any other country. But ensuring that the strategic waterway remains open is going to be not just a U.S. issue or an Iranian issue here. It's going to need a lot of countries involved. And that's the Trump administration's plan. They want to bring Gulf countries in to ensure that Iran can't continue to credibly threaten to close the strait, because just the ability to make that threat is going to be incredibly disruptive.
10: Okay, beyond Iran, the secretary is discussing the ongoing talks between Israel and Hezbollah. Is there any indication those negotiations are making any progress, or are both sides still too far apart?
11: They're in difficult territory. We know that because before another round, the fifth round of negotiations between representatives of the government of Israel and the government of Lebanon started to meet here in Washington, the Israeli ambassador to the U.S. came out and said basically that he was highly concerned that they were no longer on the same page. And he's not just talking about Lebanon. He's talking about Israel and the U.S. So The different ways that close relationship has been taxed in recent days is coming into factor here with these negotiations. So it's something we're watching very closely.
10: Oh, and I know the relationships between the president and members of his own party are also strained by this $300 billion investment and reconstruction fund for Iran. What is being proposed And why has this become such a flashpoint?
11: That's right. A lot of Republicans have been openly critical of really many points of this memorandum of understanding, but nothing has drawn more scrutiny than this proposed $300 billion investment fund. Now, the administration has come out and said this will not be American taxpayer dollars. These will be other countries' business interests investing in Iran, you know, an untapped market given the status of that regime for the past many decades. Secretary Rubio was also asked about that. It was clear he didn't want to talk about it. He said that that was something that would come into play maybe down the road. And he said that as long as the Iranian regime remains committed to supporting terror, it would never be a reality. But of course, we do know that that investment fund is included in the memorandum, that both sides are supposed to be negotiating all of the facets of a comprehensive deal in just under 60 days now. So it's going to have to be discussed and soon.
10: All right. We know he has other stops to make, and we thank you for bringing us up to date on his trip so far. That's Shannon Kingston, ABC News State Department correspondent. Let's get outside and check traffic. Roy Lamella standing by.
12: 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An update on the super commute to San Francisco. Still running without any delays on the YOLO Causeway. Westbound 80, a 15-minute ride to Davis. And then continuing from Davis to the Cordelia Junction, 27 minutes. Rest of the drama on westbound 80. It looks like some patches of sluggish traffic through the San Pablo area. Starting at San Pablo Dam Road and in stretches down toward, starting at Richmond Parkway down towards San Pablo Dam Road. After that, no delays through Richmond, Berkeley, and the Emeryville areas. You're looking at a 19-minute ride from the Garquinas Bridge to the Maze. At the Baybridge Toll Plaza, it looks like they just turned on the metering lights. That has traffic backed up, starting just after the Grand Avenue overcrossing. Once you get past that, just a little sluggish in a few spots on the Oakland side, and then not too bad into San Francisco. Altogether, a 15-minute ride from the Maze to Fremont Street. A bent tie rod can quickly bring a drive to a halt. 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Traffic on the 10s every 10 minutes, mornings and afternoons. 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
13: Sunshine, quite warm this afternoon with highs in the upper 80s to low 90s. Under clear skies tonight, quite comfortable though with lows dipping down into the mid-50s. Sunny, quite warm again Thursday, highs in the upper 80s to low 90s. Mostly sunny Friday, highs in the mid and upper 80s. I'm AccuWeather meteorologist Jason Caterina on KFBK, Sacramento's News Radio.
10: 58 degrees in Sacramento, and time now to go to the Bloomberg Business Desk. We're going to catch up with Denise Pellegrini.
14: Good morning. We're looking at a positive tone on Wall Street this morning as crude oil futures fall and worries about AI fade, at least for now. President Trump getting pumped up over gas prices, ordering the Justice Department to look into why pump prices aren't falling fast enough. Slow start for Amazon as we move into day two of the 4 days of Prime deals. Market researcher Numerator says the average household surveyed spent about $89 as of 4 p.m. Eastern yesterday. That's down about 16%. From the same time last year. American Express in the hot seat on Capitol Hill over its alleged relationship with the late sex offender Jeffrey Epstein. Lawmakers have grilled Epstein's longtime assistant about his office's work with Amex related to travel for women, according to a transcript released by the House Oversight Committee. Meantime, Microsoft co-founder Bill Gates tells Congress Epstein was potentially trying to blackmail him related to Gates' extramarital affairs. Gates says he has no direct knowledge of Epstein's crimes with underage victims. EV startup Slate Auto opening pre-orders today for its modular bare-bones electric subcompact pickup truck for under $25,000 and with a range of 205 miles. Two SUV configurations will start at under $30,000. Slate already has 180,000 reservations. And a growing number of parents are reportedly turning to GLP-1s for their kids. Wall Street Journal says doctors and patients are increasingly using Wegovy to fight a childhood obesity epidemic, even though it's not approved for those under 12. And this report is sponsored by Vanguard Investor Choice, a proxy voting program for eligible Vanguard index funds. I'm Denise Pellegrini on KFBK, Sacramento's News Radio.
10: All right. Thank you so much, Denise. We appreciate it. So America definitely has caught World Cup fever. People are loving it.
15: Oh, yeah. Yeah. I mean, you know, and I find myself just flipping on the matches during the day. I mean, yeah. It's great. You know?
10: It is. There's such an esprit, like a global esprit de corps around the World Cup, which is lovely to see.
15: Yeah. And just the fan support and just, you know, I think that's probably the most interesting part to me is just it's refreshing.
10: It is. It is refreshing. But if it's not your thing, you're not alone. Bree Tennis has more.
16: It's all about the FIFA World Cup until the final game Sunday, July 19th. Until then, it's all about soccer. Watching games, going to games, and talking about games. That is if you're among the 45% of the U.S. who actually like soccer. But if you're among the 54% who don't, you can pivot your entertainment. Museums aren't full. Theme parks are seeing lower than average crowds. And reservations might not be required at that hot new restaurant. I'm Bree Tennis.
10: I think I mean, it seems like most people I know are into it. They like it. I mean, I've never been a soccer fan, but I mean, it is fun to see the games. I have my son-in-law's from Ireland, and during Thanksgiving, he was watching American football.
15: Okay.
10: And it was driving him crazy. He like had to get up and walk out. He said, "You guys stop the game. Every 10 seconds, there's a whistle. The action stops. You cut to some close up shot of some coach or some player on the sidelines. Then you go to an ad." He said, "Soccer, at least, you know, the match starts and there's action for a while.
15: Until somebody gets hurt from getting, you know, touched wrong."
10: but I thought he made a good point. I mean, it's true. With NFL football, there's a lot. I mean, I love it. I love NFL football. I love to watch the games. But the action stops quite a bit.
15: You're never going to replace American football in America.
10: So, never. I mean, never.
15: On. I mean, it is king. And they're trying to take over globally as well with all the international games.
10: That's true. All right. 17 states suing to block California's plastic packaging law. We'll tell you why coming up.
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10: It's 6 o'clock. 17 states suing to block California's plastic packaging law. President Trump warning Iran again against obtaining a nuclear weapon. And Sacramento sets up a new camping site for the homeless in the River District. Those stories straight ahead. Let's get a check on traffic with Roy Lamella.
30: And slow traffic coming out of the Gault area on northbound 99 between Pringle Avenue and Walnut Avenue. And then again, a little sluggish between Mingo and Arnold Roads. Traffic on the 10s every 10 minutes, mornings and afternoons. Roy Lamella, KBK News Radio, 93.1 FM, 1530 AM.
10: On our way up to 93 degrees today, currently 57 degrees in Sacramento. With our top local story this hour, 17 states suing to block California's plastic packaging law, arguing it forces businesses nationwide to comply with Sacramento's recycling standards or face higher costs that could ultimately be passed on to consumers. More now from Jason Nathanson.
31: California is being sued by 17 states over the law, which went into effect May 1st, requiring companies to limit single-use plastic and mandating that by 2032, all packaging is recyclable or compostable. The states and the National Association of Wholesale Distributors say California is trying to force rules on the rest of the country that'll end up making people pay more for basic necessities. On the flip side, environmental groups are also suing, saying the law doesn't go far enough. I'm Jason Nathanson.
10: Our top national story this hour. This morning, President Trump is once again warning Iran against obtaining a nuclear weapon as negotiations continue between the two countries. Mark Mayfield fills us in.
32: Arriving in Pennsylvania Tuesday afternoon, Trump told reporters, "You want to see trouble? Let them have a nuclear weapon."
33: We're doing very well with Iran. They've been decimated, and we're making a deal with them, and we'll see how that all goes.
32: In a Truth Social post, Trump said Iran has fully and completely agreed to nuclear inspections. Iran has pushed back and said there's no plans for inspectors to be at enrichment sites, while Trump called their claims false statements. Trump said he's agreed to allow the Strait of Hormuz to remain open, but said he could reinstate the blockade if needed. I'm Mark Mayfield.
10: Now, for more of what matters this morning, here's Mark Dembski.
15: Good morning, Christina. Sacramento is expanding its efforts to address homelessness with the opening of a new safe camping site. KFBK's Kevin Tripp with more.
34: It's being opened in the River District just as the city is being criticized for its approach to homeless housing. A recent audit found the city does not have a clear and consistent way to measure which housing system works the best. CBS Sacramento says the audit recommends better data collection to figure out where the city is getting good results when it comes to homelessness. Kevin Tripp, KFBK, Sacramento's News Radio.
15: Now, city leaders say the new facility will provide space for up to 100 tents and is designed to offer a safer, more structured environment for people experiencing homelessness. The site includes restrooms, security, case management services, and access to housing resources. The River District location is part of Sacramento's broader strategy to increase shelter capacity and move more people towards permanent housing. In other news this morning, California's salmon fishing industry is getting a financial boost. The state will receive more than $21 million in federal disaster relief funding to help communities impacted by salmon fishing closures in 2023 and 2024. That money from the National Oceanic and Atmospheric

0: Administration will support fisheries along the Sacramento and Klamath Rivers, as well as fishermen, tribal communities, seafood businesses, and coastal towns that suffered economic losses. On the national front, a federal judge is blocking the Trump administration from making immigration arrests at courthouses nationwide. Tammy Trujillo with the latest.
1: Tuesday's ruling from a federal court in San Francisco says the ICE policy of detaining migrants in courthouse hallways has had a chilling effect on attendance at court proceedings. The ruling in a class action lawsuit blocks ICE agents nationwide from making arrests inside immigration courts. A lawyer for the Department of Homeland Security condemned the ruling and called it, quote, judicial activism in service of an anti-American open borders agenda. I'm Tammy Trujillo.
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0: Well, the A's with a tough night offensively against the Giants in San Francisco on Tuesday.
3: There's the 1-1 pitch that swung. Bounce left side and through for a base hit. Into third base goes Thomas Crosby. Going to wave him home. The throw to the plate is cut off. He scores, and it's 2-1 San Francisco.
0: Well, that would be the only run the A's were able to score, though, last night, as Robbie Ray held the Athletics to just two hits and that unearned run over his eight innings. The A's losing streak has now reached three games after their 3-1 defeat last night. Same two teams later this evening at 6:45. You can listen to it on Talk 650 KSTE. And the Kings, a busy night at the NBA draft on Tuesday with the 7th overall pick. Sacramento selected point guard Darius Acuff Jr. out of Arkansas. Then later in the evening, the Kings traded with Cleveland for the draft rights to 6'7 forward Alex Caraban, who played, of course, at UConn and who the Cavs had taken with the 27th overall pick. It is 6:06 on your Wednesday morning. I'm Mark Dembski. Grab a news alert anytime when you set a preset on the free iHeartRadio app to KFBK News Radio.
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4: Time now for our talkback clip of the hour. Congressman Ro Khanna, a California Democrat, says Elon Musk should be investigated and subpoenaed over Doge spending cuts. And because Musk could be responsible for the deaths of over 4 million children due to those Doge cuts. Musk calls that claim a lie, has indicated he may sue Khanna for defamation, and even suggested that Khanna belongs in prison. Here are the comments from Congressman Khanna that kicked off the feud.
5: And I do believe that once we take power, there has to be accountability. There needs to be accountability for Elon Musk. You know, they're celebrating that he created 4,400 millionaires, but they don't talk about the 4.5 million children around the world who he possibly sentenced to death by dismantling USAID. He needs to answer for that. He needs to be subpoenaed. He needs to face investigation. He needs to answer for what he did with Doge.
4: Elon Musk is the free speech guy. Do Congressman Khanna's comments count as free speech or defamation? Should Khanna have to prove those allegations are true in court? 51881 is the number to text. 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That's 51881. 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
6: ABC News. I'm Sherry Preston. President Trump heads to Capitol Hill today to huddle with congressional Republicans. The main topic of discussion, the war with Iran. That visit coming amid more confusion over when nuclear inspectors will be looking over Iran's nuclear sites or even whether they will be allowed in without a formal peace deal in place. All of it happening as both houses of Congress pass a war powers resolution that requires congressional approval for any more fighting.
7: The vote is largely symbolic and is unlikely to force any change in policy, but reflects a growing concern within the Republican Party 4 months into a war that's unpopular with the American people. The president was in Pennsylvania as that vote went down, praising negotiations amid conflicting messages between the U.S. and Iran.
8: Iran's been great. I mean, you know, if Iran's reasonable, if they're smart, otherwise we'll have to finish the job.
7: The Trump administration says a deal has been reached to allow inspections of Iran's nuclear facilities, but Iran flat out denies it.
6: It's ABC's Rachel Scott on Capitol Hill. New details about Bill Gates' relationship with Jeffrey Epstein. ABC's Aaron Katursky has that.
9: A newly released transcript shows Bill Gates expressed regret about his years-long relationship with Epstein and told the House Oversight Committee when he tried to cut ties, Epstein wouldn't have it and plotted to use Gates' sex life against him. I was not blackmailed, Gates told the committee, but, you know, it looks like Mr. Epstein's brainstorming was going in that direction.
6: Europe's life-threatening heat wave continues smothering much of the continent.
10: Experts warn of a dangerous heat dome looming over continental Europe, trapping hot air and allowing temperatures to build. Spain, Italy and the UK all sweltering. Rome, one of 15 Italian cities under a red warning, the highest weather alert possible. And in London, the changing of the guard has been cancelled for the rest of the week.
6: ABC's James Longman in London, where it could top 100 degrees this week. Dow futures down 31 points. 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
4: Time now coming up on 610, and let's get out to traffic with Roy Lamella.
11: 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Still looking pretty good down southbound 99 as you're making way into Stockton from the Sacramento area. You're looking at a 40-minute ride down towards the Crosstown Freeway, and still no delays as you're making way down towards Manteca and Highway 120. Traveling down I-5, and that'll take you 42 minutes into the Stockton area, and then for the Crosstown Freeway to 205 through Lathrop, that'll be a 17-minute ride. Making way through the Tracy area, still seeing some stop-and-go traffic starting this time just before the 11th Street overcrossing to the 580 interchange, but the drive time has improved to a 26-minute ride between I-5 and 580. Some earlier accidents at Livermore have been cleared out of the roadway, seeing some residual crowding right now, but brake lights continue. We're actually on westbound 580 out towards Grantline Road, then getting into Livermore, just a little sluggish between North Vasco Road and Livermore Avenue, altogether 28 minutes between 205 and 680. The new $5 Gotta Have It wraps, the Chicken Caesar, the Chicken Avocado Ranch, or the Barbecue Chicken, all wrapped up in a freshly toasted tortilla. The new $5 Gotta Have It wraps, Habit, fresh like that. 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
4: Sunny skies today with a high of 90 degrees. Tonight, mostly clear with a low of 56, and then sunny tomorrow with a high near 89. Currently 57 degrees in Sacramento.
0: News from your neighborhood right now. The Manteca Bulletin is where we grab this story. Sutter Health opening up a new urgent care center in Lathrop. They are going to have a ribbon cutting ceremony actually later on this morning to celebrate. The walk-in clinic will treat illnesses and injuries 7 days a week and is part of Sutter's big-time plan to expand healthcare services in the fast-growing community, including a larger medical center that's planned in Lathrop for 2028.
4: Okay, coming up, Sacramento in progress, and we're talking tourism today, right, Mark?
0: We are absolutely talking tourism. Of course, last year it really took off, 15 million visitors, $5 billion of economic impact to the region here in Sacramento. But what's next, right? I mean, we've talked about a lack of hotel rooms and things like that. We've talked to Mike Testa. He is the CEO of Visit Sacramento and his plans going forward to keep bringing people in because they've got a lot of great events mm-hmm. already.
4: All right. We'll hear more about that. Sacramento in Progress on deck.
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4: Is New York becoming the epicenter of the Democrat Party's leftward shift? Candidates backed by New York Mayor Mamdani scored a series of primary victories highlighting the growing influence of the party's far-left wing.
0: Time now for Sacramento in Progress, our closer look at major projects making an impact across our region. Sacramento tourism leaders say the conversation has changed. Attracting major events is no longer the biggest challenge. Look no further than this weekend's X Games at Cal Expo or the recent 10-year deal to keep large music festivals like Aftershock and Golden Sky at Discovery Park for the next decade. After years of investing in venues like the Safe Credit Union Convention Center and Golden One Center, Sacramento is now proving it can land conventions, sporting events, and large-scale entertainment. Tourism officials say demand for event organizers remains strong, and the region's calendar continues to fill with high-profile attractions.
26: You think about the things that are driving visitation to Sacramento now. It is conventions, music, sports, and food. And all but conventions, really, we didn't have through a megaphone 15 years ago. So the demand for Sacramento has changed. You know, we're no longer a city begging for people to come here. People are coming here on their own, and we're seeing that with some of the hotel patterns. We've become a leisure destination. You've got people coming from different parts of California for the weekend in Sacramento because of our restaurant scene and because of some of the other things.
0: That is Mike Testa with Visit Sacramento. For context, the Sacramento region brought in 15 million visitors last year, which generated nearly $5 billion in tourism dollars. That's more than a million visitors to our region every month. And when you think about big events each year, Ironman, the California International Marathon, all the Farm to Fork events, but you know what? The tourism foundation here for years has been conventions.
26: You know, a lot of the conventions that we book are booking 3 and 5 years out. And so when you've got those conventions on the books, say for 2029, then it allows you to fill in the spaces around those conventions. And what happened with the expansion of the Safe Credit Union Convention Center is, you know, before the expansion, we could do one group at a time. Now we can book multiple groups in the building at the same time. And what that does is it doesn't take away the visitors for 3 days while a new group is moving in or the old group is moving out. It allows us to keep a consistent level of occupancy in the convention center, which benefits the hotels and the restaurants and the bars and everything that visitors rely on when they come to town.
0: That's the one thing that's kind of lost in all this, Christy. I mean, not lost, but I mean, yeah. You know, people think about all these big events, but the conventions, that's your moneymaker.
4: It's a huge moneymaker. I mean, for this city and many others. So we have to have the hotel rooms. We have to have the infrastructure. We have to have everything ready.
0: So for Sacramento's hospitality industry, tourism growth is creating a different challenge, though, than it did a decade ago. For starters, hotel tax collections, they're up 36% since 2022. That's great, despite limited additions to the region's hotel inventory. Demand now comes from a wider range of sources than in previous years, and there is still a shortage of hotel rooms, especially downtown, making additional downtown hotel development one of the biggest opportunities for sustaining tourism growth over the next decade.
26: It's exactly what you said, Mark. The more that we build here and create that demand through all these events that we're doing, then it does start to pique the interest of hotel developers of investing in Sacramento. And, you know, I hear about 20 new hotel projects every year, and we're lucky if one of them gets built. And that's not a Sacramento issue. That's just the way the landscape is for that industry. But I think we're making some noise now and that we are attracting some attention, and we are getting some of those phone calls of what does it look like to build something else in Sacramento? People ask me, you know, what kind of events do you go after? We go after what we have the facilities to accommodate and the hotel rooms to accommodate. So as you build that resume with things like X Games and Ironman and Aftershock, it does attract the attention and incrementally grow the market.
0: Yeah, again, X Games this weekend, Friday, Saturday, Sunday out at Cal Expo. And Mike Tessa also shared that, you know what, Sacramento is going to be bidding soon on 15-plus NCAA events over the next few years. That includes March Madness, so...
4: They are working it. I mean, they are the people who handle tourism for this region are working hard to bring those events in. They need the infrastructure support.
0: They really do have a great group.
4: Yeah. All right. Let's get outside and check traffic now. Roy Lamella standing by.
11: 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So far, so good on the Yolo Causeway. Still running at a 15-minute ride to the Davis area, and then 27 minutes still from the Davis area to the Cordelia Junction. Between the Carquinez Bridge and the mains, just some minor delays right now on the lower East Shore Freeway, especially between the old Golden Gate Fields and University Avenue. After that, it clears out really nicely through Emeryville, and you're looking at an 18-minute ride from the Carquinez Bridge to the mains. At the Bay Bridge Toll Plaza, metering lights are still on, and traffic is backed up to the 880 overcrossing. After the metering lights, continue sluggish across the entire Oakland side through Treasure Island and to about the middle of the San Francisco side of the Bay Bridge. After that, it clears really nicely into the city, but you're looking at a 19-minute ride from the mains to Fremont Street. The new $5 God Habit Wraps, the Chicken Caesar, the Chicken Avocado Ranch, or the Barbecue Chicken, all wrapped up in a freshly grilled, freshly toasted tortilla. 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
2: Plenty of sunshine, quite warm this afternoon with highs in the upper 80s to low 90s. Under clear skies tonight, quite comfortable though with lows dipping down into the mid-50s. Sunny, quite warm again Thursday, highs in the upper 80s to low 90s. Mostly sunny Friday, highs in the mid and upper 80s. I'm AccuWeather meteorologist Jason Katarina on KFBK, Sacramento's News Radio.
4: 57 degrees in Sacramento, and time now to get over to our friends at the Bloomberg Business Desk.
5: Chipmaker Qualcomm has acquired Modular for about $3 billion, adding artificial intelligence software capabilities that will help its push into data centers. Modular builds software that helps AI systems run more efficiently. Checking on your money, stock futures are pointing to gains, with all eyes on the Middle East. More tankers are crossing the Strait of Hormuz, while the U.S. and Iran signal progress toward ending the war. And Netflix is moving from streaming to screaming. The company will release its first original horror video game next Tuesday. In Unhinged, players use their phones as controllers to shine a flashlight and interact with objects on the screen. The game is set in an abandoned apartment during a hurricane and takes just over a half hour to complete. The cast includes Zoe Kravitz and Sadie Sink from Stranger Things. 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Courtney Donahoe, Bloomberg Radio.
4: All right. Thank you so much, Courtney. Time now for our talk back responses of the hour. The clip is with California Congressman Ro Khanna. He's a Democrat. He says Elon Musk, while he was doing Doge, is probably responsible for 4.5 million deaths, children's deaths. And he said he needs to come before Congress, answer some questions, all of that. Elon Musk shot back and said, you know what? I may sue. Rokana. He intimated he may sue for defamation. So Elon Musk is the free speech guy. We asked you, do Congressman Khanna's comments count as free speech or defamation? Should Khanna have to prove those allegations are true in court?
0: And from the talkback line on the iHeartRadio app, we have this response this morning.
6: The bottom line is Congress is the one who decides where monies are spent, not a billionaire. And it is absolutely stunning to me that no one else seems to have a problem with that. Elon absolutely does need to be investigated. If you've seen any of the interviews they've done with the Dodgers, they didn't know what they were doing, and they've really impacted a lot of people negatively. I say bring it on. Let's see Elon doing some jail time.
0: Okay, that is one person's perspective from the talk back line. How about the text line?
4: We got a few from the text line. He needs to prove, they're talking about Rokana now, he needs to prove what he's saying, provide evidence, or put up or shut up and apologize for attempting to slander people just for sensationalist reasons. Another one says, prove it or shut up. Another one who says, I think Doge did everything effectively. Rokana is an idiot and needs to be voted out of office. Another, Rokana is a progressive liberal who has never met a camera he didn't like. And Elon Musk is a rich guy who believes in free speech as long as it isn't about him. Khanna has every right and protection to say whatever he wants to say. He is a duly elected representative to the U.S. Congress. Musk is a rich guy whose track record with civil litigation is laughable at best. Musk has no defamation case because, as an appointed head of a non-existent agency, he can be questioned and investigated. And one more, what happened to innocent until proven guilty? I'm so tired of politicians blaming others for their incompetence. I can't wait for the day KFBK can report my government is really doing something good, something, anything that saves us money. Well, aim into that, my friend. And when we find a way that the government is saving you money, we will definitely report on it. All right. Thank you so much for all of your talkback responses. We really appreciate you taking the time to let us know your thoughts. They're important, and we love to hear them. We'll have another talkback topic at the top of the next hour. In the meantime, at the bottom of the hour, there is a new crime trend. It's known as jugging. Have you heard of this?
0: No, Mark? I have not.
4: Yeah, jugging. It's targeting people shortly after they leave the bank.
0: Oh.
4: And we're going to talk more about that. It's happening more and more. Police are warning about it. And there are a few local cases to chat about. We'll have more on that coming up.
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4: 6:30 is the time on this Wednesday, June 24th. It's called jugging, and police say the practice targets people leaving the bank with cash. Get ready for more road improvements that will temporarily reroute traffic in one local city. And parents looking for a way to keep their teens from speeding may soon have a new tool at their disposal. Those stories straight ahead. Let's get a check on traffic now with Roy Lamella.
11: 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Right now, traffic is a little slow as you're making way to the Rio Vista area on westbound 12. Brake lights begin just after Terminus Road and continues to just after Jackson Slough Road. The new $5 Gotta Have It wraps, the Chicken Caesar, the Chicken Avocado Ranch, or the Barbecue Chicken, all wrapped up in a freshly toasted tortilla. 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
2: Plenty of sunshine, quite warm this afternoon with highs in the upper 80s to low 90s. Under clear skies tonight, quite comfortable though with lows dipping down into the mid-50s. Sunny, quite warm again Thursday, highs in the upper 80s to low 90s. Mostly sunny Friday, highs in the mid and upper 80s. I'm AccuWeather meteorologist Jason Caterina on KFBK, Sacramento's News Radio.
4: 57 degrees in Sacramento with our top story at the bottom of the hour. Police say a growing crime trend known as jugging is targeting people soon after they leave banks. KFBK's Daniel Martindale has more.
15: In Manteca, one woman lost more than $13,000 after withdrawing cash for a vehicle purchase. Investigators say thieves followed her from a bank branch, waited for her to stop at a store, then broke into her vehicle and stole the money. Police report at least 10 similar cases in Manteca between April and June, with losses totaling nearly $80,000. As one victim noted, the thieves stake out banks and follow you to your next location.
18: He's walking out with this white envelope from the bank, and he's getting it into his duffel bag that he has. Not realizing that, you know, the white Jeep Cherokee was following him all the way home.
15: Investigators recently arrested a suspect they believe may be connected with multiple incidents.
4: Police say if you are withdrawing large amounts of cash, to stay alert, avoid leaving the money in a vehicle, be aware of anyone who may be following you. Now, for more of what matters this morning, here's Mark Dembski.
0: Good morning, Christina. Road improvements tied to a planned Costco development in El Dorado County. They are moving forward as the project continues to take shape. KPK's Emily Lotz with more.
19: County officials have approved funding for roadway upgrades designed to support increased traffic expected from a proposed Costco near El Dorado Hills. The improvements are intended to ease congestion and improve access around the future retail site, which is expected to become a major shopping destination for the region. Supporters say the project will bring jobs, sales tax revenue, and new retail options, while critics remain concerned about traffic impacts and growth pressures. The roadwork marks another significant step towards making the long-discussed Costco project a reality. Emily Lotz, KFBK, Sacramento's News Radio.
0: Parents looking for a way to keep their teens from speeding may soon have a new tool at their disposal. KPK's Kevin Tripp with that story.
20: A Sacramento nonprofit is demonstrating technology called Intelligent Speed Assistance, a GPS-based device that connects to a vehicle and prevents drivers from exceeding posted speed limits. Elias Van Ecklenburg told CBS 13 how it works.
27: It basically measures what the speed limit is in a particular road.
1: It continually updates, and that connects directly to your gas pedal.
20: Supporters compare the technology to training wheels, saying it can help teens develop safer driving habits before being removed. The devices typically cost between $120 and $250 a month. The Safety Center plans to hold another free demonstration for parents and teens next month. Kevin Tripp, KFBK, Sacramento's News Radio.
0: Elsewhere this morning, a jury will begin deliberations today as they consider the evidence in the deadly Southern California Palisades fire trial. Mark Mayfield reports.
3: Closing arguments wrapped up yesterday at the federal courthouse in Los Angeles. Prosecutors say Jonathan Rindernecht set a fire in Pacific Palisades on New Year's Eve a year and a half ago because he was angry with his life and with rich people. That fire was put out by the Los Angeles Fire Department, but it was rekindled days later when powerful winds ripped through Pacific Palisades. The 30-year-old insists that he did not start the fire. I'm Mark Mayfield.
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0: Well, California is celebrating America's 250th anniversary with special events across the state. Coming up this weekend in Oceanside on Saturday, the Oceanside USA 250 Festival will feature live music, local food vendors, a chili cook-off, military vehicle displays. Of course, Camp Pendleton is nearby, and a jet flyover along the coast. Meanwhile, beginning next week on July 2nd, Disneyland Resort in Anaheim will debut a limited-time version of its popular flight simulator attraction, Soarin' Across America, taking visitors on a virtual journey showcasing landmarks and scenery from across the United States. That's one I definitely would want to check out for sure. All right, 6:35 here on your Wednesday morning. Time to get you caught up on this hour's top national and global stories on KFBK News Radio. 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
16: ABC News, I'm Sherry Preston. President Trump heads to Capitol Hill today to sign a housing reform bill and to meet with Senate Republicans less than a day after a vote he didn't like.
21: On this motion, the yeas are 50, the nays are 48. The concurrent motion is agreed to.
16: The Senate with four Republicans voting aye for the first time during President Trump's term, approving a war powers resolution. It demands that he get congressional approval for any more military action in Iran. The president calls it meaningless. This morning, an Iranian diplomat says international inspectors will not be allowed to check nuclear sites until the deal with the United States is finalized. More dangerously high temperatures settling in over Europe. Dozens of people have drowned in France while trying to get away from the heat. Camp Mystic, the Texas camp where 25 girls and two teen counselors died in a flooding nearly a year ago, has filed for bankruptcy this morning. Families of the victims have sued the camp. This is ABC News.
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5: 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America's Block Party is a can't-miss 4th of July concert happening at the Los Angeles

0: Singer spoke about the Universal Studios project and the alleged reason it was shelved. She worked on it for 2 years. She said, "I've had a huge life, so I needed a big budget." And they just couldn't get their heads around it.
1: Wow.
0: And her biopic plans, as they fell through, she channeled her creative energy into her upcoming album, Confessions 2, which will be out July 3rd.
1: You know, she has a big fan of Madonna's all throughout her career. However, she's quite changed a little bit over the last 4 or 5 years.
0: Oh, yeah, definitely. I mean, you know, all of us get older. Some of us just get older, less
1: great. I'm not talking physical.
0: More or less.
1: Yeah.
0: But, you know, I do think that the budget thing is a cop-out. I mean, it's Madonna. If you're going to make a biopic, spend the money. Because you'll get the hindquarters in the seats. You'll get people in the seats to see it.
1: Yeah, I agree with that. You know. You know, fork over the cash, right?
0: Right, exactly. All right, let's get outside and check traffic. Roy Lamella standing by.
2: 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Look at the drive coming in from Rose Hill, a 9-minute drive on westbound 80 to the Cap City Freeway split. Then a smooth ride on the Cap City Freeway southbound from the split with 80 to downtown. A 9-minute ride for you there. Coming up from Elk Grove, looking pretty good on northbound 5 with no delays into Sacramento. An 11-minute ride. Just some minor slowing on northbound 99 between Florin and Fruit Ridge. That's resulting in a 10-minute ride in from Elk Grove. Getting reports of some tire treads in the lanes. Westbound 50 just before Stockton Boulevard in the 2nd and 3rd. Lanes from the left. So far, not causing any major delays, but either way, you're looking at a 16-minute ride with no major problems coming in from Folsom on westbound 50. Southbound 5, a smooth ride from Woodland, 16 minutes into town across the Yolo Causeway. You're running at the limit from Davis to Sacramento on eastbound 80, 14 minutes. 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They're giving away cash every day, June 19th through 28th. 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
0: Sunny with a high of 90 today, mostly clear tonight. A low of 56 will bounce back up to 89 tomorrow, currently 58 in Sacramento.
1: News from your neighborhood. We picked this up from the Placer Herald, Gold Country Media, kid-friendly and scream-worthy carnival rides and diverse entertainment lineup that includes a dozen free concerts. They are just some of the more affordable fun at the 88th annual Placer County Fair, which returns to Roseville this week with 4 days of entertainment. The fair opens tomorrow, Thursday, at the Placer County Fairgrounds, runs through Sunday. It's the longest running annual event in Placer County that actually started during the Great Depression and before World War II, Christina.
0: Mm-hmm. All right. Coming up, we're going to check in with John Decker. He is our White House correspondent. The president will be meeting with the NATO Secretary General today. Also, he is hosting a bunch of top military contractors to discuss ramping up munitions production. More of that straight ahead.
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9: You know, Texas is a big state, but how do you lose a giraffe? A ranch near San Antonio offering a $5,000 reward for Gracie, a three-year-old giraffe who wandered off and disappeared despite her height and distinctive appearance. She remains missing. I say they're not looking very hard, Christina.
10: They're 15 feet tall. You can't find a giraffe?
9: Well, apparently not.
10: Okay. John Decker joins us now. He is our White House correspondent. President Trump's going to be hosting America's top military contractors at the White House today to discuss ramping up munitions. What's driving this meeting now, John?
11: Well, what's driving it is that the conflict with Iran has certainly depleted a lot of America's munitions, whether you're talking about missiles or anti-missile weapon systems. Now, Defense Secretary Pete Hegseth has said in congressional testimony that it's not in any way a danger, but the president is not, you know, satisfied with that answer. That's the reason why he summoned representatives from some of the largest defense manufacturers in the United States to come to the White House to discuss how they can ramp up production of some critical weapon systems.
10: Now, are we talking about like defense contractors that build missiles and artillery shells or more advanced weapon systems with AI and all of that?
11: Oh, it's both, but it's certainly the missiles that have been used almost on a daily basis concerning the conflict in Iran. It's the anti-missile systems as well. You know, Israel uses them. Some of our allies use them and have used them throughout this conflict to protect their assets. And so for all of those reasons, the president felt it's necessary to make certain that our inventory levels are at the proper level to make sure that the U.S. and our interests around the world are kept safe.
10: So is the goal here not only to increase production, but to fundamentally expand manufacturing capacity? Because we have heard criticism over the years that America's defense industrial base isn't built for prolonged conflict.
11: Well, I think it is just one of those things where we know that $29 billion, with a B, has been spent on this conflict with Iran since the war began in late February. And I think that there are defense officials, and the president is the commander in chief, that feel that the inventory levels for the U.S. need to be at a certain level. That's the reason behind this meeting that will take place at the White House today.
10: And lastly, do we know what will happen at the meeting? Will they get incentives? Will they just be ordered to speed things up? Are they looking at new contracts?
11: Well, contracts, you know, so you can get verbal assurances, but you want to have those contracts with these defense manufacturers. So, you know, the president will have the proper individuals from the Defense Department on board at this meeting to see if indeed we can reach those contractual relationships with companies like Lockheed Martin to make certain they're building at a quicker pace those defense systems that protect the United States.
10: All right. Thank you so much. That is John Decker. He is our White House correspondent. Let's get outside into traffic now where Lamella is standing by.
12: 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We are seeing a little bit of slow traffic as you're making your way out of the Hood Franklin area on southbound 5. Caltrans still doing some road work, and that has one of the lanes closed, and you're slow between Hood Franklin Road, and it clears up by the time you get to just before Twin Cities Road. Also, northbound 99 coming up from the Galt area. Looks like you're a little sluggish between Ayers Lane and Mingo Road. Driving through Roseville, southbound 65, starting to build up between Blue Oaks and Pleasant Grove Boulevards, and then traveling down from Roseville to the split on westbound 80, a smooth ride. 9 minutes as you're making way through that stretch, and also 9 minutes on the Cap City Freeway from the split with 80 to downtown. An 11-minute ride on both northbound 5 and northbound 99 coming up from Elk Grove. Westbound 50, no problems there. 17 minutes in from Folsom. Southbound 5 starting to build up a little bit in the downtown area, starting just after Richards Boulevard. It continues down towards Highway 15. You're looking at a 16-minute ride from Woodland. 14 minutes across the Yolo Causeway, eastbound 80 from Davis. Injured at work? 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Traffic on the 10s every 10 minutes, mornings and afternoons. 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
13: Plenty of sunshine, quite warm this afternoon with highs in the upper 80s to low 90s. Under clear skies tonight, quite comfortable though with lows dipping down into the mid-50s. Sunny, quite warm again Thursday, highs in the upper 80s to low 90s. Mostly sunny Friday, highs in the mid and upper 80s. I'm AccuWeather meteorologist Jason Caterina on KFBK, Sacramento's News Radio.
10: 57 degrees in Sacramento, and time now to get some money and business news. So let's head over to the Bloomberg Business Desk.
14: Good morning. Some positivity on Wall Street this morning as crude oil futures fall to below where they were when the war with Iran began a few months ago. FedEx reporting profit that beat some expectations, but the company's profit margin for the past quarter, well, it declined below analysts' expectations due to significant headwinds, including shifting global trade policies and the grounding of its MD-11 cargo jet fleet. The FDA dropping its complaint against Whoop over its blood pressure tracking tool, allowing the company to continue offering the feature. Whoop is making voluntary modifications to the tool and labeling to reinforce it's intended for wellness insights and not medical diagnoses. The FDA decision comes after the agency released new guidance for low-risk devices that promote a healthy lifestyle but are not intended to diagnose, cure, prevent, or treat conditions. This report is sponsored by Vanguard Investor Choice, a proxy voting program for eligible Vanguard index funds. Denise Pellegrini, Bloomberg Radio.
10: All right. Thank you so much. We appreciate it, Denise. And as we wrap up the 6 o'clock hour on this Wednesday, June 24th, AI is giving scientists the help they need to examine and save rare plants and fungi. Mm. Before they disappear. So it's a big extinction project.
9: What do they know about plants and fungi?
10: I'm guessing or AI. they have scraped the internet and they know quite a bit, probably. Here's Tammy Trujillo to explain.
15: A newly released report from the Royal Botanic Gardens exhibition, Kew, says AI has already helped analyze millions of preserved museum samples. Researchers say the tools help spot new species and track which ones are at risk of dying out. Plants and fungi matter because they help produce food, medicine, healthy crops, and pollination. Kew says at least 100,000 plant species and millions of fungi are still unknown to science. I'm Tammy Trujillo.
10: You know, we talk a lot about the dangers of AI and how people are hesitant about AI and the data centers and all of that. But there are some remarkable things coming from AI in science and medicine and research.
9: Well, yeah, I mean, there's like anything, right? The good, the bad, and obviously on this level with the explosion of AI,
10: yeah.
9: How much more they're trying to expand it, whether good or bad. I mean, it does amaze me what is available. And the details, I've asked it about some medical advice and things like that. And again, I'm not saying take that because sometimes it's wrong. You have to always follow up. But at the same time, yeah. Just how personalized it can be in remembering all of, what you fed it before to help you out in the future.
10: Right. I mean, I think it might be a good starting place for a lot of people. I mean, you know, I would change the trust but verify rule to kind of trust. Maybe start there, but definitely verify.
9: I think it was, yeah, I think it was like 75% of the, at least the, I did a story, I think it was last week, about the medical advice was you know,
10: 74% correct.
9: 74% correct. Yeah. Yes, that was it. Yeah. And so, I mean, that's pretty good.
10: It's okay, odds. Hopefully, it'll get better. All right. Coming up, we're going to roll into your 7 o'clock hour talking about cannabis lounges. The city of Sacramento has started a pilot program. It's a 5-year pilot program to allow cannabis lounges. The problem is most operators can't afford to open them. The fees are just out of this world. So we're going to talk about that. Also, federal investigators say greed was at the center of one of the largest healthcare fraud takedowns in U.S. history. There were some Californians caught up as well. That's next.
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10: It is Wednesday, June 24th. Sacramento approves the pilot program for cannabis lounges, but with the current fees, operators say few can afford to open one. Federal investigators say greed was at the center of one of the largest healthcare fraud takedowns in U.S. history. And yes, there were Californians caught up in this investigation. Let's get outside and check traffic. Willa Mellis standing by.
1: And we are seeing some brake lights right now as you're leaving West Sacramento. Westbound 80 starts to get a little slow at the merge with Highway 50. It clears up by the time you get to the beginning of the Yellow Causeway. Traffic on the 10s every 10 minutes, mornings and afternoons. Roy Lamilla, KPK News Radio, 93.1 FM, 1530 AM.
2: Plenty of sunshine, quite warm this afternoon with highs in the upper 80s to low 90s. Under clear skies tonight, quite comfortable though with lows dipping down into the mid-50s. Sunny, quite warm again Thursday, highs in the upper 80s to low 90s. Mostly sunny Friday, highs in the mid and upper 80s. I'm AccuWeather meteorologist Jason Caterina on KFBK, Sacramento's News Radio.
10: Currently 59 degrees in Sacramento with our top local story. Sacramento cannabis users may soon have a new place to legally light up, sip an infused drink, or consume marijuana products. KFBK's John Harper with more on a Sacramento five-year pilot program just approved.
4: The Sacramento City Council has approved a five-year pilot program that will allow licensed dispensaries to open cannabis consumption lounges. Some would offer edibles and infused drinks, while others would permit smoking and vaping in ventilated spaces. Supporters say the lounges provide a legal place to consume cannabis, but operators warn the costs are high, with permit fees ranging from about $7,000 to nearly $10,000. The city says it will evaluate the program over the next 5 years before deciding whether to make the lounges permanent. John Harper, KFBK, Sacramento's News Radio.
10: Our top national story, from luxury cars and beach resorts to bogus medical procedures, federal investigators say greed was at the center of one of the largest healthcare fraud takedowns in U.S. history. The Justice Department has announced charges against hundreds of suspects accused of stealing billions from the nation's healthcare system, and there were a number of Californians arrested. More from Jason Nathanson.
5: The U.S. Attorney's Office says the arrests include a Whittier woman who is allegedly scamming Medi-Cal out of $270 million for fraudulent prescription drug claims, and a guy from the San Fernando Valley whose hospice care companies allegedly fraudulently billed Medicare for $27 million. The arrests are part of a larger federal crackdown on healthcare fraud involving more than $6.5 billion in false claims, with more than 450 people charged so far. I'm Jason Nathanson.
10: Now, for more of what matters this morning, let's get to Mark Dembski.
9: And good morning, Christina. Investigators are providing some new details about the man who is accused of killing two people and injuring a child at the Butte County Library in Chico. KFBK's Kevin Tripp with more details.
6: Now accused of the murders is 18-year-old Bradley Scott Sayer. He's facing two counts of murder. Police believe he killed 74-year-old Robert Johnson and 46-year-old Jacob Hull. A girl who was with Hull is now out of the hospital after she was hurt by broken glass. Investigators believe the suspect is obsessed with mass casualty shootings. He's from Chico, and he recently graduated from high school. Police say he did not know his victims. Kevin Tripp, KFBK, Sacramento's News Radio.
9: Police say the victim, 74-year-old Robert Johnson, was killed as he shielded a child with his body. Now, the Senate has passed a war powers resolution on Iran, marking the first time both chambers of Congress have approved such a measure.
7: On this motion, the yeas are 50, the nays are 48. The concurrent motion is agreed to.
9: The Senate on Tuesday approved the House-passed resolution which seeks to end the conflict without Congress declaring war or authorizing the use of military force. Four Republicans actually joined with the majority of Democrats in passing that resolution. Its passage, though, is mostly symbolic because it does not carry the force of law. In other news this morning, streaming commercials are about to get a little quieter. That's right. Starting July 1st, streaming services like Netflix, Hulu, and Amazon Prime will all have to keep their volume of commercials at the same level of shows and movies viewers are watching. The new rules expand protections already in place for broadcast and cable television under the CALM Act. Governor Gavin Newsom saying the change will eliminate those sudden loud ad breaks that often interrupt streaming programs. Streaming companies argued that the requirement could be difficult to enforce because many of the ads are inserted in real time.
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3: Sacramento Kings update.
9: Well, last night in New York, the Kings were on the clock early for the second round of the NBA draft.
11: With the seventh pick in the 2026 NBA draft, the Sacramento Kings select Darius Acuff Jr. from the University of Arkansas.
9: Sacramento selecting the point guard most experts had expected them to take. Acuff was named a consensus first-team All-American last season and earned the Bob Cousy Point Guard of the Year award. Later in the night, the Kings actually made a trade for the draft rights to 6'7 forward Alex Caraban, who played at UConn. Sacramento adding, or trading rather, their second-round pick later tonight. That's number 34 overall to the Cavaliers in exchange for Caraban, who the Cavs had taken with the 27th overall pick. So essentially, they got two first-rounders on Tuesday. From the Diamond on Tuesday evening in San Francisco, the A's managed only three hits and one unearned run in a 3-1 loss to the Giants. Same two teams tonight at 6:45 on Talk 650 KSTE. It is 7:06 on your Wednesday morning. I'm Mark Dembski. 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
10: Time now for our talkback clip of the hour. The Howard Jarvis Taxpayers Association has qualified the Local Taxpayer Protection Act for the November ballot. Supporters say it would strengthen Proposition 13 and make it harder for local governments to raise taxes, while opponents warn it could limit funding for schools, roads, public safety, and housing. Efforts are underway to block the measure, but spokesman for the Howard Jarvis Taxpayers Association, John Kupal, told NBCLA it is staying on the ballot.
12: For any local community, we just say, if they're pushing back and saying our initiative is too draconian, look at their budget 5 years ago and look at their budget today, and then ask the question, where is that money going? You have gotten local government revenues and state government revenue is increasing at rates much faster than population inflation. And it's coming in. California is a tax-producing machine. Highest income tax rate in America, 13.3%. Highest state sales tax rate in America, 7.25%. That's even before the local add-ons. Highest gas tax. And even with Prop 13, we rank 18th out of 50 states in per capita property tax collections. Even with property taxes, we're not a low property tax state.
10: Where do you stand? Should local governments have to clear a higher bar before raising taxes? Or would that make it too difficult to fund essential services? 51881 is the number to text. Start with KFBK. That's 51881. Start with KFBK. Or hit us up on the talkback line. 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It's on the top right-hand side. And let us know your thoughts. Time now for all your national news on KFBK News Radio. 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
13: ABC News. I'm Sherry Preston. As President Trump prepares to head to Capitol Hill for lunch with congressional Republicans, there's some confusion on where things stand in the memorandum of understanding with Iran. The head of Iran's nuclear watchdog, Rafael Grossi, said that his inspectors today would be going into the country. The regime says nothing will happen until a final deal has been signed. Grossi earlier today saying,
14: there's a war of words here. Some say yes, the others say no.
13: Mick Mulroy is a security and military consultant for ABC News.
15: Iran can see the popularity or the unpopularity of the war. So they know that. And they know the economic consequences of their shutting down of the Strait of Hormuz. It was really the only leverage they had, but they played it, you know, from their perspective very well. It's 21% of the world's energy supply, and it has dramatic impacts on the cost of everything.
13: Camp Mystic, the Texas Christian camp where 25 girls and two counselors died in flash flooding last summer, has filed for Chapter 11 bankruptcy. Families of the victims filed a lawsuit in November saying camp operators failed to take the steps necessary to protect the girls as floodwaters rose on the 4th of July. A wildfire east of the Utah-Nevada border has exploded in size over the past 24 hours. Here's ABC's Jim Ryan.
17: 50 miles outside Salt Lake City, the Iron Fire has consumed more than 24,000 acres. South of that, the Cottonwood Fire is scorching the earth and darkening the sky.
18: We always knew going in that it was going to be a mess if we ever got a fire in this location.
17: Kaylee Guild of the Utah Division of Forestry, Fires and State Land says an intense drought is depleting the lakes and reservoirs used by firefighting aircraft.
18: It sucks, but this is where we are at this point of the game.
17: Jim Ryan, ABC News.
13: The Eiffel Tower and the Louvre in Paris closing early. The changing of the guard in London canceled this week, all because of the intense heat wave in Europe. This is ABC News.
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1: 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It's got twang. Still running pretty much at the limit on westbound 80. Even with a large metal object in the lanes, this is westbound 80 at Douglas Boulevard. It's in the right lane, but no delays in the area. And looking at a 9-minute drive from Rosso to the Cap City Freeway. A small patch of sluggish traffic on the Cap City Freeway southbound from the split with 80 to Watt Avenue. And then it clears out really nicely. It's making you down through the Cal Expo and Midtown areas. A little minute ride from the split to downtown. Driving up from Elk Grove, northbound 5 will be a 12-minute ride in from Elk Grove. 10 minutes up northbound 99. Just a few spots of some sluggish traffic, but nothing too major as you're making your way into Sacramento. Westbound 50, no problems. 17 minutes from Folsom. Southbound 5 still running at the limit from the Woodland area into the downtown area. It's going to take you 16 minutes and no problems across the Yolo Causeway. The eastbound 80 from Davis to downtown, 14 minutes. Duke's Mayo, that is some good mayo. Duke's Mayo is the one with the catchy yellow lid. The full name is Duke's Mayonnaise. Get Duke's Mayo in stores today. It's got twang. Traffic on the 10s every 10 minutes, mornings and afternoons. Roy Lamilla, KPK News Radio, 93.1 FM, 1530 AM.
10: Sunny with a high near 90 degrees today, mostly clear with a low of 56 overnight. Tomorrow, sunny with a high near 89. Currently, we have 59 degrees in Sacramento.
9: All right, a little news from your neighborhood right now. We get this from the Folsom Times. 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That's right. The air show insiders can save you up to 50% on tickets for the event, which returns to Mather Airport October 10th and 11th. They will, of course, feature the U.S. Air Force Thunderbirds and Canadian Snowbirds. So looking forward to that.
10: Okay, coming up, Josh Robbins. He is our legal analyst from the Pacific Legal Foundation. And today we're discussing a Supreme Court case having to do with foreclosure and couples who fight foreclosure claiming equity theft. It could have national implications. We'll talk to Josh about this next.
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9: Hey, it's Mark Dembski for DraftKings. You know, the World Cup is heating up and Team USA has already punched its ticket into the knockout round. But before the round of 32 begins next week, the Americans have one more important group stage match on Thursday. 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
9: Sacramento City Unified is moving to sell the former El Dorado Elementary site, potentially transforming the nearly 100-year-old property into a new housing development.
10: If you fall behind on your property taxes, can the government take your home and sell it for a fraction of what it's worth? That is the question at the center of this Supreme Court case we're discussing today with Josh Robbins. He is from the Pacific Legal Foundation. Josh, explain this case. This couple in Michigan, their home was seized over like a $2,200 tax debt.
24: That's right. This is a case in which my firm, PLF, was participating as lawyers. And so the family county assessed this tax bill for about $2,200. They were entitled to, they didn't have to pay this tax, but in any event, the county ended up foreclosing on the house, and they sold it at a tax sale auction for about $76,000 on a house that the county had assessed at around $195,000. And, you know, they got back the difference up to $76,000, but they were suing and took their case now to the Supreme Court to try to get that full fair market value. And that's what the court decided yesterday.
10: So they sold it at a cut rate price, but the family says, no, this home was actually assessed for much more. So you stole all that equity that we had in the home by selling it at a cut rate price. So that's the question there?
24: That's right. And so the court, you know, on the bigger question of whether or not the county can conduct these sales, unfortunately said that the court, that the counties can do these tax sales, that there's historical practice underlying the Constitution that says that the foreclosure sales can go forward. But the big caveat in the decision was that they had to be conducted fairly. And the court sent this case back down to the lower courts to determine whether or not there was actually a fair process in this case.
10: Okay. Is there a constitutional difference between a legal auction and a fair auction?
24: Well, yes, actually. And according to Justice Thomas and Justice Gorsuch, who wrote a concurring opinion, they agreed that these tax sales could take place. But what they said was that historically, the counties and cities were supposed to try to collect small debts like this through other means, like personal property. And they were supposed to be very punctilious about giving notice to the party before they foreclosed. And they did not think any of that happened here, and that what probably happened was unconstitutional. So we'll be back in the lower courts now to actually go through the details of this case to figure that out.
10: Okay, so for those listening who own a home or who eventually want to own a home someday, how does this case change things for them? What do they need to know?
24: It leaves open, I think, a significant risk that if you have a tax debt, that a county or the city could foreclose on your house and sell it at something below what you would get on the open market. So these sales, I think, generally result in lower proceeds. So I think you just have to be very careful with these situations to try to avoid getting to that point with the county and avoiding this kind of litigation.
10: All right, so pay your property taxes. Okay, thank you very much. We appreciate it. That is Josh Robbins. He is from the Pacific Legal Foundation. A very interesting topic about home ownership. All right, we're going to get a check on traffic now. Roy Lamella is standing by. And how are things looking on the roads this morning, Roy?
1: Just a little slow as you're coming out of Gulch there, Christina. 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Right now, traffic is a little sluggish. It's been for most of the morning coming out of Gulch on northbound 99, starting just before Twin Cities Road, and it continues and stretches up towards Dillard Road. After that, looks good as you're making your way into Elk Grove. And as you're leaving West Sacramento, westbound 50, you're going

0: to see just a patch of brake lights between the merge with Highway 50 on westbound 80 and continues to the beginning of the Yolo Causeway. Other than that, things are pretty not too bad out there. And we're looking at a 10-minute ride-ish making way westbound 80 from Rosso to the Cab City Freeway, split with some minor delays right around Elkhorn Boulevard. And has still got that large object in the right lane just after Douglas Boulevard with no delays there. A 10-minute ride on the Cab City Freeway from the split to downtown. Driving up from Elk Grove, you're looking at a 12-minute ride on both northbound 5 and northbound 99. Westbound 50, no delays from Folsom, 17 minutes. Also a 17-minute ride coming down southbound 5 from the Woodland area. Just a small patch of sluggish traffic between I-80 and Garden Highway. Coming across the Yolo Causeway, you're looking at a 15-minute ride from Davis. 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Traffic on the 10s every 10 minutes, mornings and afternoons. 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
1: Plenty of sunshine, quite warm this afternoon with highs in the upper 80s to low 90s. Under clear skies tonight, quite comfortable though with lows dipping down into the mid-50s. Sunny, quite warm again Thursday, highs in the upper 80s to low 90s. Mostly sunny Friday, highs in the mid and upper 80s. I'm AccuWeather meteorologist Jason Katarina on KFBK, Sacramento's News Radio.
2: 59 degrees in Sacramento, and time now to get over to Cap Trust where we check in with Kelly Brothers this morning. Good morning to you, Kelly.
3: Good morning. Yeah, a lot of questions about AI and the companies who are very heartily invested in AI. You know, how profitable is this going to be? How quickly is it going to be profitable? We get Micron earnings out. This is another $1 trillion company. It's based in Boise, Idaho. Those earnings will be out a little bit later on today. The other big story to keep our eye on is oil. Oil, believe it or not, just is sitting right at $70 a barrel. It was actually at $69 about 10 minutes ago, and that's astounding. Remember, at the beginning of the year, it was at in the 60s, and then, of course, we had the military action against Iran and the closing of the Strait of Hormuz. It went up to 115, depending on whether you're looking at Brent or West Texas Intermediate. And now it's come all the way back down another 4% today, sitting right at $70 a barrel, and that's that will be good news at the pump for 49 states. For California, not as much, but that's just the nature of how we price gasoline here. And then, and not to mention the overall inflation numbers as well. It'll certainly help in that regard too. Let's check the real-time numbers. After a down day yesterday, the Dow's up 190, 51,856. NASDAQ up 50, S&P up 22. Gold down over 100 at $4,000 an ounce. Remember, gold was above $5,000 an ounce not that long ago. 10-year bond yield, 4.41%.
2: All right. Thank you so much, Kelly. Appreciate it. Time now for your talk back responses of the hour. The clip was taxpayer advocate John Kupal talking about a measure on the ballot called the Local Taxpayer Protection Act. You'll vote on it this November. It would strengthen Prop 13, set a higher bar for local governments to raise taxes. Opponents say it hamstrings the locals to fund schools and public safety and infrastructure. We asked, where do you stand? Should governments have to clear a higher bar before raising taxes, or does that make it too difficult to fund essential services?
4: California does not have a revenue problem. California has a spending problem. Someone needs to take a good hard look at the budget and cut out everything that isn't absolutely essential. Just like every family in America who has limited income, they have to limit their spending.
5: It's true. History repeats itself. The big deal in 1978 was that if Proposition 13 passes, we won't have enough money for schools, fire, police, local budgets. But here we are, nearly 50 years later, and it's the same old story.
6: Any city or county within this country should be forced and be shown to live within their budget for 5 years straight before even thinking about or proposing to raise taxes at all, then at only 2% over 10 years. We need to force cities and counties to live within their budgets instead of outside of their budgets, or our economy is screwed.
7: until they can account for all the billions of dollars that they squandered and probably ended up in their pockets as opposed to going to the places they slated and kept telling us that's why they needed to raise our taxes, for it to go to schools or to the roads or whatever. And we've got worse schools and worse roads. Give me a break. Not one more tax dollar goes to them until they account for all the money that they've squandered. Go find that money.
2: Well, at least within our listenership, people have had it.
8: Well, and from the text line, same sentiment. Yes, it should stay on the ballot. All the tax increases, and there is nothing to show for it. No improvement anywhere. Where is our money going? Not where we're told. Another one this morning. I want public audits to show exactly where the money they get is going. A kind of doge. They always talk about more costs, more taxes. I need to know where it's going. And the last one, the legislature and the governor's office are fiscally irresponsible. Clean up the waste, fraud, and abuse before imposing new taxes.
2: I was just reading this morning, the small town of Ripon, right?
8: Yep.
2: Their schools, the Ripon schools, 80 cents of every dollar goes to salaries and benefits. Wow. That means 20 cents on a dollar is reaching the classroom.
8: Right.
2: So it does. I mean, you really have to look at how your locals are spending the money. Where is it going? And I don't think, I mean, we try to report as much as we can here on the various city councils and how they're spending money and where it's going. But, you know, you can't keep track of everything. I mean, if you live there, you got to keep track.
8: Well, and that's ridiculous. 80 cents. So 20 cents on every dollar is going to where it should be going.
2: Right. 80. I mean, granted, you got to pay teachers, you got to pay staff, and you got to pay people. Absolutely. But 80 cents for every dollar? That seems high. That seems really high. All right. Coming up, we're going to get your top stories at the bottom of the hour, and we're going to chat about a federal judge that has put California's transgender student privacy.
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2: 7:30 is the time. This Wednesday, June 24th, a federal court has hit pause on California's transgender student privacy law, reigniting the debate over parental rights in schools. Disruptions at Sacramento's city council meeting when activists disrupt a discussion of new immigration rules. And Secretary of State Marco Rubio in the Middle East as questions swirl about Iran's nuclear program, international inspections, and a controversial proposal to unlock billions of dollars for Iran. Let's get outside and check traffic now. Roy Lamella standing by.
0: 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Right now, just a little sluggish coming up northbound 99, starting at Calvine Road. That continues all the way up towards Highway 50. This week at Safeway, 1 pound strawberries or 6 ounce blueberries, raspberries, or blackberries are $2.99 each. 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Traffic on the 10s every 10 minutes, mornings and afternoons. 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
1: Plenty of sunshine, quite warm this afternoon with highs in the upper 80s to low 90s. Under clear skies tonight, quite comfortable though with lows dipping down into the mid-50s. Sunny, quite warm again Thursday, highs in the upper 80s to low 90s. Mostly sunny Friday, highs in the mid and upper 80s. I'm AccuWeather meteorologist Jason Caterina on KFBK, Sacramento's News Radio.
2: Currently 60 degrees in Sacramento with our top story at the bottom of the hour. A federal judge has put California's transgender student privacy law on hold, ruling it may violate parents' constitutional rights. Tammy Trujillo with the latest.
19: The U.S. Supreme Court kept a temporary block on the law in place, and the appeals court agreed, so the law can't be enforced while the legal battle continues. The law was passed in 2024. It stops schools from telling parents about a student's gender identity without the student's okay. Supporters say it protects students who might not feel safe coming out. Opponents argue it keeps parents out of important decisions about their children. Legal experts say the court's decision could expand parental rights for all families, not just those with transgender children. I'm Tammy Trujillo.
2: Now, for more of what matters this morning, here's Mark Dembski.
8: Hey, good morning to you, Christina. Before the Sacramento City Council could approve a new immigration action plan on Tuesday evening, it halted the meeting due to continued outbursts from anti-ICE activists who were protesting the documents. The package of measures were aimed at strengthening protections and support for immigrant communities. Council members and staffers left the chambers as the disruptions grew louder, and the city clerk attempted to warn the crowd about chamber decorum. The council did return and eventually passed the plan as well as an ordinance restricting city property from being used for civil immigration enforcement by a unanimous vote last night. Elsewhere this morning, plans for California's troubled high-speed rail project are changing. We get those details from KFBK's Jason Capadonia.
20: The plan had called for a stop in Bakersfield, but those plans have been scrapped for a stop 5 miles north. The stop is now planned for the middle of a fruit grove and is slated to be finished by 2033. The rail board is reportedly running out of money, and folks in Kern County tell KGET-TV that the stop isn't feasible and they lack confidence that the high-speed rail will ever be finished. The new stop in the Orchard is now said to be taking away a long-promised development to downtown Bakersfield. I'm Jason Campadonia.
8: Speaking of transportation, California drivers are getting a little more relief at the pump. AAA saying the statewide average for gas prices now for regular gasoline has fallen another 2 cents. It is now just under $5.80 a gallon in California. In other news, a controversial pay raise for Modesto school board members is drawing some criticism from some residents who question the timing of it all. KFBK's Daniel Martindale with that story.
21: Modesto City Schools Board has approved a significant increase in their monthly compensation for trustees from $765 to $3,000, with supporters arguing the position requires far more time and responsibility than many people realize. Critics, however, say the raises come as school districts across California face budget pressures, enrollment declines, and staffing challenges. Supporters contend higher compensation could help attract a broader pool of candidates to run for school board seats, while opponents argue public education dollars should remain focused on classrooms and student services. The decision is expected to remain a topic of debate throughout the community. Daniel Martindale, KFBK, Sacramento's News Radio.
18: FIFA World Cup coverage. The U.S. hosts the world on America's biggest stage.
8: Of course, group play continued at the 2026 FIFA World Cup on Tuesday. Portugal had a dominant 5-0 win over Uzbekistan. England played to a scoreless draw against Ghana. Croatia eliminated Panama from the knockout round or contention with a 1-0 victory. And Colombia took down the Democratic Republic of the Congo 1-0. Six more matches on tap for today. Of course, iHeartRadio, your home for FIFA World Cup action. KFBK News Radio will keep you up to date on every match for the United States, along with some highlights from other games across North America. 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
3: ABC News, I'm Sherry Preston. President Trump heads to Capitol Hill today, where he will meet with congressional Republicans about progress in the war. One big sticking point has been when nuclear inspectors will be allowed into Iran. Another, says ABC contributor Mick Mulroy, Israel's bombing of Hezbollah in Lebanon.
4: If Hezbollah keeps attacking them, which is a direct proxy force of Iran, they actually have IRGC members embedded with their military side of Hezbollah, then there's not much the United States can do. And they're not going to convince Israel not to defend itself. Yes, there could be ceasefires on both sides that both countries could help facilitate. But if they expect a complete peace with Israel still being attacked, I think they really just don't want to see this MOU move forward.
3: Camp Mystic has filed for bankruptcy. That's the Christian girls camp in Texas, where 25 campers and two counselors were killed by rising floodwaters on the last 4th of July. This is ABC News.
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7: Friday, June 26th, the world's most exciting combat sport, Bare Knuckle Fighting Championship, returns with another night of action you have to see to believe. In the main event, Cameron Jumpman Van Camp faces the explosive Gregorius Cisneros in a showdown built for violence. In the co-main event, destruction takes center stage when the boogeyman Arnold Boumaier Adams collides with Steve Panda Banks in an all-out battle for heavyweight supremacy. Watch it all live on the

0: Lionsgate, with plot details being kept under wraps. The original Blair Witch Project was released all the way back in 1999.
1: You know, when I first heard about this, I was thinking, yeah, I mean, it's been a hot minute, right?
0: Yeah, I remember I was working at Channel 10 at the time, and the entire, like, evening news crew, after the 11 p.m. newscast, we went down to the Tower Theater to watch the Blair Witch Project all together.
1: Mm-hmm.
0: And we came out of it going, well, it's kind of lame.
1: It was a hot movie. I mean, like you say, I mean, it definitely garnered that, you know, that attention, that attraction. But 1999, that surprises me.
0: Yeah, that's a long time ago. But it was so different for the it was such a different twist on the genre. It became a cult classic after a while. So it's coming back anyway. You can see it. It's coming out September 24th. Let's get a check on traffic now. Roy Lamella standing by.
2: 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Actually starts to get a little sluggish right around Antelope and continues and stretches down towards the Camp City Freeway. Altogether, a 12-minute ride on westbound 80 from Roseau to the Split, and also 12 minutes on the Camp City Freeway, where traffic continuing to slow all the way out towards Fulton, and then a little sluggish after the Marconi Curve to Arden Way. A 16-minute ride up northbound 5 with traffic beginning to get a little below the limit, starting at Cassimitas River Boulevard to Florid Road. Northbound 99, that starts to slow at Mack Road, and that continues up towards Fruit Ridge. That'll also be a 16-minute ride up from Elk Grove. Westbound 50, no major delays as you're making your way in from Folsom. Just a little slow on the WX between the Camp City Freeway and I-5, and then let's take 18 minutes to get in from Folsom. Southbound 5, looks like that's starting to build up just before I-80 and continues to Garden Highway. Other than that, a 20-minute ride southbound 5 from Woodland across the Yellow Causeway. Still no delays from Davis, a 16-minute ride on eastbound 80. You can count on Smud as your county, your community-owned, not-for-profit electric service to power you safely and reliably with clean energy and low rates. 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
0: Sunny with a high near 90 degrees today, mostly clear with a low of 56 overnight. Sunny with a high near 89 tomorrow, currently 60 in Sacramento.
1: News from your neighborhood right now, Manteca Bulletin is where we grab this story. 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It's in Lathrop with a ribbon cutting ceremony later on this morning. It's a walk-in clinic. It will treat illnesses and injuries 7 days a week, and is part of Sutter's plan to expand healthcare services in the fast-growing community of Lathrop.
0: All right, coming up, we're going to speak with national correspondent Natalie Migliori. We're talking World Cup, tourists, and security in and about New York, where she's been. We'll talk to her next.
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14: Where does your school tax money go? In Ripon Unified, nearly 80 cents of every dollar spent from the district's general fund next year will go towards employee salaries and benefits as officials consider a proposed $53 million budget.
15: Okay, so we're having a few connection issues with Natalie Migliori. She's our national correspondent out of New York. But she's been there talking to World Cup visitors about what they like most about America. And we've heard a lot about the ranch dressing and the brisket. But they're also giving her answers about how nice it is to be away from politics. How this is, you know, considered kind of more of a diplomatic event. Major international sporting events often are seen as a form of diplomacy. Visitors talking about politics, not so much. They're really in there to be together. And there's a global feeling of esprit de corps that's been going on at a lot of these World Cup games. I know someone who's been to the World Cup games in Atlanta, and they describe that feeling, being in the arena with people from countries all over the world. And it didn't even really matter, I think, the match they were seeing. They were just excited to be there together with the chants, hearing the chants from Scotland or the Netherlands or, you know, some other country. Okay, obviously we're having an issue with our board, and we probably won't be able to chat with Natalie. Unfortunately, we'll work on getting that connection reestablished.
14: But it is nice to get away, like you said, Christina. And that's why sometimes people, enjoy, going to sporting events, going to other things, just to shut out that noise.
15: Yeah, and this is a really good kind of exercise for the 2028 Olympics and future international events as well, because I think organizers are learning a lot of things right now that are going to help them balance security concerns with also making foreign visitors feel welcome, right? So we'll catch up with Natalie another time. In the meantime, let's get you some traffic. Roy Lamella is standing by.
16: 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Right now, we're taking a look at the WX, and a little sluggish right now going westbound on Highway 50, starting at the Cap City Freeway, and that continues all the way out towards I-5, and then continuing outside of the west, actually through this West Sacramento area, you're going to find that.

0: below the limit after Jefferson Boulevard. It continues to the merge with 80 Yolo Causeway and westbound 80. Some brake lights between the merge with Highway 50 to the beginning of the causeway, and then continues a little slow as you're making way to the middle of the Yolo Causeway. Cap City Freeway northbound, that's going to be slow between Highway 50 and the E Street on-ramp. Coming down from the Roseville area on westbound 80, you're looking at a 12-minute ride to the Cap City Freeway split. 13 minutes on the Cap City Freeway southbound for the split to downtown. Driving from Elk Grove, it'll be a 17-minute ride up northbound 5, 15 minutes up northbound 99, 19 minutes making way across the westbound 50 from Folsom to Sacramento, southbound 5, now 20 minutes from Woodland, across the Yolo Causeway from Davis, eastbound 80, now 16 minutes. We're all racing to the red light, but this isn't NASCAR. 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Traffic on the 10s every 10 minutes, mornings and afternoons. 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
1: Warm this afternoon with highs in the upper 80s to low 90s. Under clear skies tonight, quite comfortable though, with lows dipping down into the mid-50s. Sunny, quite warm again Thursday, highs in the upper 80s to low 90s. Mostly sunny Friday, highs in the mid and upper 80s. I'm AccuWeather meteorologist Jason Caterina on KFBK, Sacramento's News Radio.
2: 62 degrees in Sacramento, and time now to get over to Cap Trust, where we check in with Kelly Brothers. Kelly, interesting article I was reading about the fact that 40 years ago, most computer chips were made in California. I mean, that no longer obviously is the case. They've all been shipped out. And critics are saying, oh, it's all the environmental regulations and the red tape and pushing all that manufacturing overseas. But wasn't there a concerted effort by companies to make these things other places, to move manufacturing out of California for other reasons?
3: You know, there was some talk of that, especially after the 1989 earthquake. There was some talk of, hey, we need to be in various places that don't all suffer from the same potential earthquake or seismic related kind of catastrophe that could happen. So there was talk about that. And also, you know, I think that's also about the time that other states and cities got very competitive and started. I remember Pueblo, Colorado offering tech companies free land and unlimited development rights. Mm. If they just moved there. Same thing with parts of Utah. So people got very competitive, and California was easy to pick on because of our regulation and because it is significantly more expensive to do business here than any other state in the nation. So, but today we hear from Micron. Micron is now a trillion-dollar company, and it's based in Boise, Idaho. So we're going to hear from them about what they're seeing in terms of demand and their pipeline. The other big thing watching this morning is oil, because the price is coming back down. I saw $69 on oil here an hour ago. Ooh. And you know, when you think about that was almost double that number at the peak of the Iran-U.S. conflict, to see that come down, not only good news at the pump, but also good news for the overall inflation number, because the number one component to inflation is the price of a barrel of oil. Dow up 353, 52,020. NASDAQ up 220. The S&P up 52 points, or about 0.75%. Gold down 120 at $4,030 an ounce. Oil is down 4.3% at $70.06 a barrel. And that is, of course, West Texas Intermediate. 10-year bond yield also down 4.41%.
2: All right. Thank you so much, Kelly. Appreciate it. Mark, quick, what's your favorite pie?
4: Pumpkin favorite pie. Come on.
2: Pumpkin pie?
4: Yeah.
2: Really?
4: I like a good pie. I look forward to Thanksgiving every year. Just
2: okay.
4: For that.
2: Mine is apricot. I will never pass up a piece of apricot pie. The best apricots in the world are grown in the Central Valley. I made myself sick on them as a kid, eating so many of them every summer. But apricot pie would be my choice. But a family-owned dessert spot right here in Northern California has been named the best place for pie in the entire country.
4: Let's go.
2: And Emily Lott says more.
5: 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USA Today praised Ikeda's for its wide variety of pies and its country charm. The shop is known for fruit pies, cobblers, hand pies, cream pies, and pot pies, all made with the original family recipe. The award is especially meaningful to the Ikeda family.

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1: Oh, that's got me hungry for pie.
2: Yeah, a good pot pie for dinner, too. That's always good.
1: There you go. All right, coming up, we're going to get into the 8 o'clock hour, talking about this lawsuit. 17 states are suing to block California's plastic packaging law.
2: Okay.
1: They said that we don't want to do what you guys are doing. Also, President Trump is once again warning Iran against obtaining a nuclear weapon. And Sacramento sets up a new camping site for the homeless in the River District. 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
1: It is Wednesday, June 24th at 8 a.m. 17 states suing to block California's plastic packaging law. President Trump is once again warning Iran against obtaining a nuclear weapon, and Sacramento sets up a new camping site for the homeless in the River District. Those stories straight ahead. First, let's get a check on traffic with Roy Lamella.
11: Good reports of a new crash right now. Westbound 50 on the connector ramp to northbound Camp City Freeway. A three-car crash blocking some of the lanes of the ramp there. Traffic is slow on the ramp and starting to back up a little bit behind the scene. We're all racing to the red light, but this isn't NASCAR. 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Traffic on the 10s every 10 minutes. Mornings and afternoons. 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
12: Plenty of sunshine, quite warm this afternoon with highs in the upper 80s to low 90s. Under clear skies tonight, quite comfortable though, with lows dipping down into the mid-50s. Sunny, quite warm again Thursday, highs in the upper 80s to low 90s. Mostly sunny Friday, highs in the mid and upper 80s. I'm AccuWeather meteorologist Jason Caterina on KFBK, Sacramento's News Radio.
1: 62 degrees in Sacramento with our top local story this hour. 17 states are suing to block California's plastic packaging law, arguing it forces businesses nationwide to comply with Sacramento's recycling standards or face higher costs that could ultimately be passed on to consumers. More from Jason Nathanson.
13: California is being sued by 17 states over the law, which went into effect May 1st, requiring companies to limit single-use plastic and mandating that by 2032, all packaging is recyclable or compostable. The states and the National Association of Wholesale Distributors say California is trying to force rules on the rest of the country that'll end up making people pay more for basic necessities. On the flip side, environmental groups are also suing, saying the law doesn't go far enough. I'm Jason Nathanson.
1: Our top national story this hour, President Trump this morning once again warning Iran against obtaining a nuclear weapon as negotiations continue between the two countries. Mark Mayfield fills us in.
14: Arriving in Pennsylvania Tuesday afternoon, Trump told reporters, "You want to see trouble? Let them have a nuclear weapon."
15: We're doing very well with Iran. They've been decimated, and we're making a deal with them, and we'll see how that all goes.
14: In a Truth Social post, Trump said Iran has fully and completely agreed to nuclear inspections. Iran has pushed back and said there's no plans for inspectors to be at enrichment sites, while Trump called their claims false statements. Trump said he's agreed to allow the Strait of Hormuz to remain open, but said he could reinstate the blockade if needed. I'm Mark Mayfield.
1: Now, for more of what matters this morning, here's Mark Dembski.
2: And good morning, Christina. Sacramento expanding its efforts now to address homelessness with the opening of a new safe camping site. We get more details from KFBK's Kevin Tripp.
16: It's being opened in the River District just as the city is being criticized for its approach to homeless housing. A recent audit found the city does not have a clear and consistent way to measure which housing system works the best. CBS Sacramento says the audit recommends better data collection to figure out where the city is getting good results when it comes to homelessness. Kevin Tripp, KFBK, Sacramento's News Radio.
2: Now, city leaders say the new facility will provide space up to 100 tents and is designed to offer a safer, more structured environment for people experiencing homelessness. The site includes restrooms, security, case management services, and access to housing resources. The River District location is part of Sacramento's broader strategy to increase shelter capacity and move more people towards permanent housing. Elsewhere this morning, California's salmon fishing industry is getting a financial boost. The state will receive more than $21 million in federal disaster relief fund to help communities impacted by salmon fishing closures back in 2023 and 2024. That money from the National Oceanic and Atmospheric Administration will support fisheries along the Sacramento and Klamath Rivers, as well as fishermen, tribal communities, seafood businesses, and coastal towns that suffered economic losses. On the national front, a federal judge is blocking the Trump administration from making immigration arrests at courthouses nationwide. We get more details from Tammy Trujillo.
17: Tuesday's ruling from a federal court in San Francisco says the ICE policy of detaining migrants in courthouse hallways has had a chilling effect on attendance at court proceedings. The ruling in a class action lawsuit blocks ICE agents nationwide from making arrests inside immigration courts. A lawyer for the Department of Homeland Security condemned the ruling and called it, quote, judicial activism in service of an anti-American open borders agenda. I'm Tammy Trujillo.
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2: Well, the A's with a tough night offensively against the Giants in San Francisco on Tuesday.
18: There's the 1-1 pitch that swung. Bounce left side and through for a base hit. Into third base goes Thomas Crosby, going to wave him home. The throw to the plate is cut off. He scores, and it's 2-1 San Francisco.
2: Well, that would be the only run, though, the A's were able to score last night as Robbie Ray held the Athletics to just two hits and that unearned run over his eight innings. The A's losing streak has now reached three games after their 3-1 defeat last night. Same two teams, though, later on this evening at 6:45. You can listen to it on Talk 650 KSTE. And the Kings, a busy night at the NBA draft on Tuesday with the 7th overall pick. Sacramento selected point guard Darius Acuff Jr. out of Arkansas. Then later in the evening, the Kings traded with Cleveland for the draft rights to 6'7 forward Alex Caravan, who played at UConn and who the Cavs had just taken with the 27th overall pick. So that means Sacramento with two picks in that first round. Time now coming up on 8:06 on your Wednesday morning. I'm Mark Dembski. 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
1: Time now for our talkback clip of the hour. Professor and political commentator Victor Davis Hanson says he's had to tutor college students in basic reading skills at CSU Fresno because too many are arriving on campus unprepared. Now, during the pandemic, a lot of colleges stopped using the SAT for admissions. And now college professors across the country have told the Wall Street Journal and the New York Post that they need to reinstate it because too many students are struggling with writing, basic math, critical thinking, and they're getting into colleges where they don't do well. And what they're being taught apparently in high schools or even earlier is what Victor Davis Hanson believes is the problem. That was the topic of a recent interview with him.
19: When I started in 1984 at Cal State Fresno, I had really good students. When I finished 20 years later, I couldn't even offer a class with the same, I tried with the same syllabus. The people couldn't do it. At one point, I had like, I think 13 independent studies just for students in my basic GE classes that wanted to come in and read. And I felt like I was a kindergarten teacher, which is a noble profession. And that's what I was. They're not teaching what we used to teach. They're teaching therapeutic courses and they're teaching ideology. And that's only going to make people arrogant and ignorant. And that's what these students are. They're arrogant and they're ignorant. So when somebody interviews students and they'll say that they hate Trump or they hate the United States or that they want socialism, then you please explain. Why do you feel that way? They can't explain.
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20: From ABC News, I'm Sherry Preston. President Trump has canceled the signing of a rare piece of bipartisan agreement, the bill designed to make housing more affordable for Americans. ABC's Karen Travers is at the White House with more.
21: President Trump wrote on social media Wednesday morning he would not sign the housing bill passed by Congress until lawmakers passed the Save America Act, which he says he considers to be, quote, a national emergency. The president has been demanding this since March. The Save America Act requires proof of citizenship before registering to vote. Earlier today, the president criticized the housing bill as being of, quote, minor importance. The legislation's key goal is to increase the supply of homes for sale. It restricts Wall Street investors from buying single-family homes and cuts red tape to make it easier to build new homes. Karen Travers, ABC News, the White House.
20: The president will be on Capitol Hill today to meet with Republican lawmakers, four of whom cross party lines to pass the War Powers Act, a symbolic move that requires approval from Congress before any more military action can be taken in Iran. There's continued confusion over when nuclear inspectors will begin going to Iran. The head of the International Nuclear Watchdog says it'll be soon. Iran says not until after a final peace deal is signed. Intense criticism and mounting lawsuits have pushed a central Texas summer camp over the financial edge.
22: Camp Mystic had been in operation for nearly a century when severe flash flooding last year took the lives of 25 children, two counselors, and Dick Eastland, the co-owner of the facility. This morning in Houston, Eastland's son and camp manager Edward Eastland filed for Chapter 11 bankruptcy protection, saying Camp Mystic's debts exceed $10 million.
20: ABC's Jim Ryan in Dallas. The International Olympic Committee has today created a potential $100 million fund that'll go toward paying every athlete competing in the Games $10,000 grants. Chief of staff to former New York City Mayor Eric Adams has been arrested as part of an investigation into an alleged bribery scheme. This is ABC News.
1: 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Let's get a check on traffic with Roy Lamella.
11: And things have thinned out really nicely on westbound 80 with no major delays coming in from Rosso to the Cap City Freeway split, a 10-minute ride altogether, but still running a little slow on the Cap City Freeway in a couple of spots. The first major spot right there is right at the split with 80 continues to Fulton, and then again after the Marconi curve to Ardenway, but a 13-minute ride from the Cap City Freeway split to downtown. Coming up from Elk Grove, northbound 5, there's a crash involving a big rig in a car, northbound 5, just before Highway 50, as traffic backed up slow starting at Seamus Avenue, and you're looking at a 17-minute ride up northbound 5 from Elk Grove. Northbound 99, still a little sluggish, but a 12-minute ride in from Elk Grove. Westbound 50, watch out for a large metal object in the lane right before Meatherfield Road. It's actually in the second lane from the left, causing some delays starting after Zinfandel Drive. Once you get past that, it looks like we still have a three-car crash on the westbound 50 connector ramp to northbound Cap City Freeway, blocking some of the lanes there. CHP is on the way to help out. Also, we're looking at southbound 5, a 19-minute ride from Willen, and eastbound 80 from Davis to downtown, 15 minutes. Traffic on the 10s every 10 minutes, mornings and afternoons. Roy LaMilla, KPK News Radio, 93.1 FM, 1530 AM.
1: Sunny with a high near 90 degrees, mostly clear tonight, a low of 56. Tomorrow, we're looking at sunny skies, a high of 89. Currently, we have 64 in Sacramento.
2: News from your neighborhood right now. We get this from the Placer Herald, Gold Country Media. Kid-friendly and scream-worthy carnival rides and diverse entertainment lineup that includes a dozen free concerts. They are just some of the affordable fun at the 88th annual Placer County Fair, which returns to Roseville this week for 4 days of entertainment. The fair opens Thursday at the Placer County Fairgrounds, runs through Sunday. It's the longest-running annual event in Placer County, and it started, believe it or not, during the Great Depression and before World War II. Can you believe that?
1: That's interesting. A long time ago. Yeah, it is. All right. Coming up, Sacramento in Progress. We look forward to this each week. It's usually something positive that's happening in the community to bring, economic, business in or economic prosperity, that sort of thing. This week we're talking tourism, right?
2: We are absolutely talking tourism because the conversation has changed, Christina. Attracting major events no longer the biggest challenge for the region.
1: Okay. That's coming up. Sacramento in Progress on deck.
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4: You may have received an earthquake alert on your mobile phone, a shake alert from the U.S. Geological Survey. We're checking it out at this second. I'm looking at the USGS website. Do not see an event, but we're getting confirmation on where this event happened and continuing to check it out. We'll bring you any new information.
5: Yeah, and just to follow up on that, on my phone, I've got an estimated 5.8 earthquake. It looks like it could be about 110 miles near the coast of California from Sacramento.
4: Okay, some people are getting that information on their phone. Some aren't.
5: Yeah, exactly. Okay, just wanted to, we'll try to confirm it as soon as we can. Time, though, for Sacramento in Progress. It is our closer look at major projects making an impact across the region. Sacramento tourism leaders say the conversation has certainly changed. Attracting major events no longer the biggest challenge. Look no further than this weekend's X Games at Cal Expo or the recent 10-year deal to keep the large music festivals like Aftershock and Golden Sky at Discovery Park for the next decade. After years of investing in venues like the Safe Credit Union Convention Center and Golden One Center, Sacramento is now proving it can land conventions, sporting events, and large-scale entertainment. Tourism officials say demand from these event and from event organizers rather remains strong, and the region's calendar continues to fill with high-profile attractions.
6: You think about the things that are driving visitation to Sacramento now. It is conventions, music, sports, and food. And all but conventions, really, we didn't have through a megaphone 15 years ago. So the demand for Sacramento has changed. You know, we're no longer a city begging for people to come here. People are coming here on their own, and we're seeing that with some of the hotel patterns. We've become a leisure destination. You've got people coming from different parts of California for the weekend in Sacramento because of our restaurant scene and because of some of the other things.
5: That is Mike Testa with Visit Sacramento. For context, the Sacramento region brought in 15 million visitors last year, which generated nearly $5 billion in tourism. That's more than a million visitors in our region every month. And when you think about big events each year, Ironman, the California International Marathon, all the Farm to Fork events, but the tourism foundation here for years has been conventions.
6: You know, a lot of the conventions that we book are booking 3 and 5 years out. And so when you've got those conventions on the books, say for 2029, then it allows you to fill in the spaces around those conventions. And what happened with the expansion of the Safe Credit Union Convention Center is, you know, before the expansion, we could do one group at a time. Now we can book multiple groups in the building at the same time. And what that does is it doesn't take away the visitors for 3 days while a new group is moving in or the old group is moving out. It allows us to keep a consistent level of occupancy in the convention center, which benefits the hotels and the restaurants and the bars and everything that visitors rely on when they come to town.
5: So for Sacramento's hospitality industry, tourism growth is creating a different challenge than it did a decade ago. For starters, hotel tax collections, they're up 36% since 2022. That's fantastic, despite limited additions to the region's hotel inventory. Demand now comes from a wider range of sources than in previous years, and there is still a shortage of hotel rooms, especially downtown, making additional downtown hotel development one of the biggest opportunities for sustaining tourism growth over the next decade.
6: It's exactly what you said, Mark. The more that we build here and create that demand through all these events that we're doing, then it does start to pique the interest of hotel developers of investing in Sacramento. And, you know, I hear about 20 new hotel projects every year, and we're lucky if one of them gets built. And that's not a Sacramento issue. That's just the way the landscape is for that industry. But I think we're making some noise now and that we are attracting some attention, and we are getting some of those phone calls of what does it look like to build something else in Sacramento. People ask me, you know, what kind of events do you go after? We go after what we have the facilities to accommodate and the hotel rooms to accommodate. So as you build that resume with things like X Games and Ironman and Aftershock, it does attract the attention and incrementally grow the market.
5: Yeah, Mike Testa also sharing with me, Christina, that Sacramento will be bidding soon on 15 plus NCAA events over the next several years. That includes March Madness each and every year. So again, they're not slowing down. California International Marathon, they just expanded by another 10,000 runners. That basically doubles in size. So they're not sitting back on their heels just because they got all these great events.
4: They're doing a great job bringing it in. They just need the infrastructure to support the visitors. By the way, we want to update you on that earthquake. Again, you might have gotten a shake alert on your phone. The USGS now confirming a 5.6 magnitude earthquake near Willits, California, including throughout Mendocino, Humboldt, Sonoma counties. No immediate reports of major damage or injuries. Authorities are assessing the area for damage. Residents are being reminded to be prepared for possible aftershocks. So again, a 5.6 near Willits, California. Let's get outside and check traffic now with Roy Lamella.
7: 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Right now we're taking a look at the traffic as you're leaving West Sacramento, westbound 80. Just a little sluggish between the merge with Highway 50 to the middle of the causeway. Even before this on westbound 50, seeing it slow on the WX between the Cap City Freeway and I-5 northbound on the Cap City Freeway. Looks like that's going to be a little sluggish between 8th Street and the E Street on-ramp. If you're driving down from the Roseville area, traffic moving at the limit now on westbound 80 between Roseville and the Cap City Freeway. 10-minute ride. Still a little sluggish on the Cap City Freeway. 13 minutes from the split to downtown. Northbound 5, a car crash in the clearing stages involving a big rig and a car over to the right shoulder. And that traffic a little slow starting at Centerville. On northbound 99, you're looking at a 14-minute ride in from Elk Grove. Westbound 50, there was a two-car crash that was at Meatherfield Road. Block at the second lane from the light, second lane from the right, but CHP has cleared that over to the right shoulder. Traffic a little slow as it's recovering, trying to get through that scene. Also, a three-car crash on the westbound 50 connector ramp to northbound Cap City Freeway in the clearing stages right now, so a little slow on that connector ramp. Southbound 5, 19 minutes from Woodland and 16 minutes across the causeway, eastbound 80 from Davis. 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
8: Plenty of sunshine, quite warm this afternoon with highs in the upper 80s to low 90s. Under clear skies tonight, quite comfortable though with lows dipping down into the mid-50s. Sunny, quite warm again Thursday, highs in the upper 80s to low 90s. Mostly sunny Friday, highs in the mid and upper 80s. I'm AccuWeather meteorologist Jason Caterina on KFBK, Sacramento's News Radio.
4: 64 in Sacramento, and off we go to Cap Trust where we check in once again with Kelly Brothers. 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
9: Just oil, keeping an eye on oil. It's below $70 a barrel, $69.79 a barrel. And, you know, it was in the 60s back at the beginning of the year. Then we had the Iran military situation, the closing of the Strait of Hormuz. Oil spiked up to $113, $114 a barrel. And, of course, this is far bigger than just what we're paying at the pump. And we know in California we're paying more than anywhere else in the country. The rest of the country is really going to feel this in a positive way more than we will. But we'll feel it too, eventually, even with our switch to our summer blend that no one else requires. That happens next week. But oil coming down below $70 a barrel is great news on the inflation front because the price of oil is the number one component to the overall inflation number. That and a little bit of a tech bounce back today. Of course, many of the tech names down yesterday, back up again today. And that's the way this is going to be. It's going to be choppy. 1% and 2% moves in some of these tech names as people try to figure out, you know, is the stock price and does it jive with the real valuation looking out 3 to 5 years? Dow up 516, 52,183. NASDAQ up 200. The S&P up 55 points or 0.75%. Gold down 128, getting very close to going below $4,000 an ounce. Oil, $69.76 a barrel, down 5% today. 10-year bond yield, 4.41.
4: All right. Thanks so much, Kelly. Time now for your talk back responses. Victor Davis Hanson, professor, political commentator, was our clip on having to teach college students to read. He says what they're being taught in lower grades is making them ignorant and arrogant. And we asked you, are schools doing a good job preparing students for college and the workforce, or have we lost sight of the basics?
5: And from the talkback line, several responses this morning.
10: If Victor Davis Hanson says it, I believe it. That man is a treasure, not just for California, but for our country. And as far as the students and that I've run into, mine are grown, but I have friends. We have to teach them when they get home, because a lot of what they're getting has nothing to do with math, reading, science.
11: My son graduated from high school in 2010, and the only reason he was able to succeed in college was because of the private tutoring that he received, of course, that I paid for, but he was not getting an education, and this was considered one of the top high schools and middle schools in Sacramento County.
12: So as a senior in college, I had to take a new class that was for freshmen, and the freshmen that I had to work in group couldn't write a sentence to save their lives. I was a 4.0 student out of a public high school, private middle school, and this was 1999. This problem is not new. It's been with us for a long time.
13: Today have so much more on their plates, like school shooters as an example, than they did in the 80s. It is no longer the same type of environment we used to have. They are not being indoctrinated. They're just not being taught. That's on the teachers and the parents. 53% of Americans read at a sixth grade level. That is a problem, and that's not indoctrination. That's a failure.
5: And I know we're short on time, but from the text line,
4: we are. I'll read one text that really sums up a lot of these texts that are coming in. I've mentored in public schools here in California for 4 decades. Kids cannot read at grade level anymore because they pay schools by attendance and not the quality of education. This is what you get. So no schools are not doing their jobs. That's from one of our listeners. All right, we're going to come back with more on that earthquake and your top stories of the day next.
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16: 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In the main event, Cameron Jumpman Van Camp faces the explosive Gregorius Cisneros in a showdown built for violence. In the co-main event, destruction takes center stage when the boogeyman Arnold Boumaier Adams collides with Steve Panda Banks in an all-out battle for heavyweight supremacy. 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
4: 8:30 is the time. The U.S. Geological Survey reporting a 5.6 earthquake this morning in Mendocino County. No reports of damage or injuries, but Mark is collecting more information. We'll have more on what we do know in just a moment. But first, let's get a check on traffic. Roy Lamella is standing by.
7: This report sponsored by Spud had an earlier accident westbound 50 near Meatherfield Road. A car tried to avoid a ladder on the roadway. Another car crashed into that, but everything is moved over to the right shoulder. Just some minor delays through the area. 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
4: On the way to a high of 90 degrees today, currently 64 in Sacramento, with one of our top stories at the bottom of the hour. Police say there's a growing crime trend in California. It's known as jugging, and it's targeting people shortly after they leave the bank. KFBK's Daniel Martindale with more.
0: In Manteca, one woman lost more than $13,000 after withdrawing cash for a vehicle purchase. Investigators say thieves followed her from a bank branch, waited for her to stop at a store, then broke into her vehicle and stole the money. Police report at least 10 similar cases in Manteca between April and June, with losses totaling nearly $80,000. As one victim noted, the thieves stake out banks and follow you to your next location.
21: He's walking out with this white envelope from the bank, and he's getting it into his duffel bag that he has, not realizing that, you know, the white Jeep Cherokee was following him all the way home.
0: Investigators recently arrested a suspect they believe may be connected with multiple incidents.
4: That's Daniel Martindale reporting. Now, for more on that earthquake reported out of Mendocino County, Mark Dembski joins us. Mark, what do we know?
5: Well, good morning to you, Christina. The latest information that we have is this. It's a reported 5.6 magnitude earthquake. That, according to the USGS, that happened about 25 minutes ago in Mendocino County. Reports say it was centered near the town of Willits. No reports yet of any damage or injury, of course. Again, reportedly 5.6, the magnitude of the earthquake, happening about 8:10 this morning. Stay with KFPK News Radio for more throughout the day on this developing story. Elsewhere this morning, we're talking road improvements tied to a planned Costco development in El Dorado County. They are moving forward now as the project continues to take shape. Emily Lotz, KFPK's Emily Lotz with more.
22: County officials have approved funding for roadway upgrades designed to support increased traffic expected from a proposed Costco near El Dorado Hills. The improvements are intended to ease congestion and improve access around the future retail site, which is expected to become a major shopping destination for the region. Supporters say the project will bring jobs, sales tax revenue, and new retail options, while critics remain concerned about traffic impacts and growth pressures. The roadwork marks another significant step towards making the long-discussed Costco project a reality. Emily Lotz, KFBK, Sacramento's News Radio.
5: Parents looking for a way to keep their teens from speeding may soon have a new tool at their disposal. KFBK's Kevin Tripp with that story.
23: A Sacramento nonprofit is demonstrating technology called Intelligent Speed Assistance, a GPS-based device that connects to a vehicle and prevents drivers from exceeding posted speed limits. Elias Van Ecklenburg told CBS 13 how it works.
24: It basically measures what the speed limit is in a particular road. It continually updates, and that connects directly to your gas pedal.
23: Supporters compare the technology to training wheels, saying it can help teens develop safer driving habits before being removed. The devices typically cost between $120 and $250 a month. The Safety Center plans to hold another free demonstration for parents and teens next month. Kevin Tripp, KFBK, Sacramento's News Radio.
5: A jury will begin deliberations today as they consider the evidence in the deadly Southern California Palisades fire trial. We get more from Mark Mayfield.
25: Closing arguments wrapped up yesterday at the federal courthouse in Los Angeles. Prosecutors say Jonathan Rindernecht set a fire in Pacific Palisades on New Year's Eve a year and a half ago because he was angry with his life and with rich people. That fire was put out by the Los Angeles Fire Department, but it was rekindled days later when powerful winds ripped through Pacific Palisades. The 30-year-old insists that he did not start the fire.
1: I'm Mark Mayfield.
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2: ABC News, I'm Sherry Preston. If he can't have his voting bill, he won't sign any bill. President Trump canceling today's

0: signing of the bipartisan housing legislation designed to make home ownership more affordable for Americans. House Speaker Mike Johnson.
1: He's laser focused on Save America Act, as most common sense Americans are. The only path, I think, to get that done, because you're never going to get seven Democrats to join 53 Republicans in the Senate to do that. They will not do it. Chuck Schumer will never vote for that or release any Democrat to do it. You have to put it on a reconciliation bill.
0: That bill would bypass state laws to severely limit mail-in voting and require a photo ID to get a ballot. The head of the UN's nuclear agency says his inspectors are ready to visit Iran's nuclear enrichment sites. Iran disputes that, now saying it won't allow them in until a final peace deal is signed. Beset by lawsuits and public criticism, Camp Mystic, the Texas Hill Country Christian camp where 27 people lost their lives in flash flooding last year, filing for bankruptcy. This is ABC News.
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14: Clark, what is this?
15: That's what I'm trying to figure out. I've been here every night since I found the place, and I still barely scratched the surface.
16: Google is investing $75 million in film studio A24 to develop AI-powered filmmaking tools. The two sides have agreed to a deal that will have the studio work with Google's DeepMind unit. It will give A24 access to AI research and infrastructure, while DeepMind's research will create new workflows with the studio. The deal does not include access to A24's content library. So this is a deal is being lauded by a lot of people, but also criticized.

0: Elk Grove and Pocket areas. Just some minor delays between Highway 50 and J Street in the downtown area. A 13-minute ride on northbound 5. Northbound 99 will be 11 minutes. Looks like traffic a little sluggish in a couple of spots between Mack Road and Fruit Ridge. Westbound 50, a 19-minute ride from Folsom. An earlier two-car crash near Meatherfield Road cleared out of the roadway, and traffic moves at the limit as making way into Sacramento. Southbound 5 all the way down from Woodland. Some delays right now between, after Arena Boulevard, it continues to Garden Highway, and that's going to take you 19 minutes to get in from Woodland across the Yolo Causeway. No problems there. 16 minutes eastbound 80 from Davis. Car accident? 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
1: Sunny skies with a high near 90 degrees today. Tonight, mostly clear, a low of 56. Then we have sunny at 89 tomorrow. 65 degrees right now in Sacramento.
2: News from your neighborhood, Auburn Journal, Gold Country Media. We get this story, Auburn's Ikeda Market and Pie Shop, celebrating a national honor, of course, after being named the best pie shop in America by USA Today's Reader's Choice Award. I know Emily did a little story on that earlier for us as well. So how great is it to have that right there smack dab in Placer County? So
1: I know. Very nice. The nation's best. Okay, coming up, we're going to talk to Shannon Kingston. She is our national correspondent. Marco Rubio, the Secretary of State, on a big trip to the Middle East. Now that they've made this deal with Iran, they got to sell it to some of the allies. So we'll talk more about that next.
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5: FIFA confirming that President Trump will attend the World Cup final in New Jersey and present the World Cup trophy to the winning team following the match at MetLife Stadium on July 19th.
6: Secretary of State Marco Rubio has arrived in the UAE. The aim is to head off unease over the Iran deal. Shannon Kingston, ABC News State Department correspondent, joins us now. Rubio seems frustrated by the mixed messages coming out of Tehran. How significant is the disagreement over the nuclear inspections? And do U.S. officials believe Iran has actually committed to allowing inspectors back into the country?
7: Well, to hear Secretary Rubio put it, yes, they do believe that. He said, really, it was quite simple. If Iran is saying whatever they're going to say publicly to appease different factions within that regime, that's one thing. But either they're going to go forward and allow these fairly comprehensive inspections by the UN's nuclear watchdog to happen, or they're not. And if they don't, this peace process isn't going to move forward. And the president is going to have some really tough decisions to make, including the potential of going back to active war against Iran. But it is clear, of course, that the president does not want to make that decision.
6: Okay, what about the Strait of Hormuz? What is Marco Rubio hearing from the Gulf allies about protecting the waterway? How concerned are they about future disruptions?
7: Look, this is a big concern for them. Of course, we've all seen the economic impact, but these Gulf countries are feeling it very directly. Now, Secretary Rubio has been consistent. He has said that there cannot be any tolling of that strait. There cannot be any kind of fees imposed by Iran or any other country. But ensuring that the strategic waterway remains open is going to be not just a U.S. issue or an Iranian issue here. It's going to need a lot of countries involved, and that's the Trump administration's plan. They want to bring Gulf countries in to ensure that Iran can't continue to credibly threaten to close the strait, because just the ability to make that threat is going to be incredibly disruptive.
6: Okay, beyond Iran, the secretary is discussing the ongoing talks between Israel and Hezbollah. Is there any indication those negotiations are making any progress, or are both sides still too far apart?
7: They're in difficult territory. We know that because before another round of negotiations between representatives of the government of Israel and the government of Lebanon started to meet here in Washington, the Israeli ambassador to the U.S. came out and said basically that he was highly concerned that they were no longer on the same page. And he's not just talking about Lebanon. He's talking about Israel and the U.S. So The different ways that close relationship has been taxed in recent days is coming into factor here with these negotiations. So it's something we're watching very closely.
6: And I know the relationships between the president and members of his own party are also strained by this $300 billion investment and reconstruction fund for Iran. What is being proposed, and why has this become such a flashpoint?
7: That's right. A lot of Republicans have been openly critical of really many points of this memorandum of understanding, but nothing has drawn more scrutiny than this proposed $300 billion investment fund. Now, the administration has come out and said this will not be American taxpayer dollars. These will be other countries' business interests investing in Iran, an untapped market given the status of that regime for the past many decades. Secretary Rubio was also asked about that. It was clear he didn't want to talk about it. He said that was something that would come into play maybe down the road. And he said that as long as the Iranian regime remains committed to supporting terror, it would never be a reality. But of course, we do know that investment fund is included in the memorandum, that both sides are supposed to be negotiating all of the facets of a comprehensive deal in just under 60 days now. So it's going to have to be discussed and soon.
6: All right. Thank you. That is ABC News State Department correspondent Shannon Kingston. Let's get a check on traffic now with Roy Lamella.
2: 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Traveling on the WX westbound 50, actually a little slow on the northbound 99 connector ramp to westbound 50, and then continues sluggish across the WX all the way out towards I-5. The West Sacramento looks pretty good on westbound 50 until you get to start of the Yolo Causeway. Westbound 80 seeing some brake lights at the merge with 50 to the beginning of the causeway, and continues sluggish to So about mid-Causeway, once you get past that, looks good as you're making your way through the Davis area. 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
8: Plenty of sunshine, quite warm this afternoon with highs in the upper 80s to low 90s. Under clear skies tonight, quite comfortable though with lows dipping down into the mid-50s. Sunny, quite warm again Thursday, highs in the upper 80s to low 90s. Mostly sunny Friday, highs in the mid and upper 80s. I'm AccuWeather meteorologist Jason Caterina on KFBK, Sacramento's News Radio.
6: 65 degrees and time now to get over to Cap Trust where we check in with Kelly Brothers. With all of the uncertainty with the Iran-U.S. deal, it's surprising to see oil so low at $70 this morning a barrel.
9: Yeah, remember, you're buying futures now, so you're buying, what do you think it's going to be in the future? And I was checking the various future contracts, which are usually at about 30 days, 60 days, 90 days, and they're all right around $70 a barrel. So it appears the way the market believes that we have a piece that will hold and that will allow for the free passage of oil, maybe without a toll coming out of that part of the world. But oil has almost made the full round trip. It was in the 60s back in January. It got up to 114 during the height of the U.S.-Iran military conflict, and it's trading right now right at $70 a barrel. So it's come back almost all the way down to where it was at the beginning of the year. The other story, obviously, is the chunkiness of the moves in the chip sector, in the tech sector. And because they've come up so far, if there's any doubt about their valuation, they can sell off at 5, 6, 8%. And we saw that yesterday with a number of companies. And today, many of them are back up again as we await earnings from Micron, which is a trillion-dollar market cap chip maker based in Boise, Idaho. That'll come out after the closing bell today. Dow up 500-plus at 52,180. NASDAQ up over 200. The S&P up 55 points or 0.75%. Gold down another 130, getting very close to breaking the $4,000 an ounce range. Oil down 4% at $70 a barrel. 10-year bond yield 4.41.
6: All right. Thank you so much, Kelly. We appreciate it. Time now to get to the live line and check in with Sam Shane from the Shane Reaction. You can catch him every day at noon right here on KFBK. Good morning to you, Sam.
10: Good morning, Christina. So we're still trying to determine, you know, how much damage may have been caused by this earthquake. It was a 5.6 magnitude earthquake in Northern California, Redwood Valley. I know you've been covering it on your program. It hit about 8:10 this morning. My phone went crazy, by the way. Now, 5.6, by the way, this is strong enough to cause some light to moderate structural damage, especially to those older, poorly constructed buildings. Also, it can topple furniture, crack some walls, break windows, and that kind of thing. What I find interesting, Christina, about this story is that it was not too long ago, just a few weeks ago, we had a number of earthquake experts in California saying, you know, we might be overdue for a pretty big quake. And I don't know if do you recall those reports?
6: Absolutely. Yes. They said they were specifically looking at a couple of different faults that said these two faults are due for a large earthquake. So, yes, I remember those.
10: And it's funny, when my phone went off, I was thinking about that. I'm like, oh, is this the one they were talking about? But
6: yeah, I hope not.
10: Right. Los Angeles Times, interesting story today. They're the second largest school district in the country, and they're cracking down on screen time and banning devices in classrooms. And here are some of the restrictions. Preschoolers through first grade, no screen time at all. Fourth and fifth grade, 2 hours and 30 minutes per week. Ninth through 12th grade, 10 hours per week. Now, homework is included in the totals, and that will be monitored through this screen time through a tracking software program, according to the LA Times. So they're cracking down on it.
6: I sense a trend. I think more schools are going to be doing the same as the test scores come in and we're finding out the kids are not all right.
10: Yeah, no question. There is a movement afoot on that front. So we're going to be covering those stories and much more coming up on the Shane Reaction starting at noon today.
6: All right. Thanks so much, Sam. We'll check that out, and we'll be back with the debrief in a moment.
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6: It's 9 o'clock on this Wednesday, June 24th. A magnitude 5.6 earthquake struck Northern California about 8:10 this morning, centered near Redwood Valley in Mendocino County. That's about 115 miles northwest of Sacramento. The National Weather Service reports there is no tsunami threat. So far, no immediate reports of major injuries or widespread damage. The governor's office says they are monitoring the situation and coordinating with emergency officials to assess any damage. Let's get outside and check traffic now. Roy LaMella standing by.
2: 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Right now, traffic still running up below the limit through Roseville on southbound 65. Starts to slow after Sunset Boulevard. It clears up by the time you get to Galleria. 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Traffic on the 10s every 10 minutes, mornings and afternoons. 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
0: Plenty of sunshine, quite warm this afternoon with highs in the upper 80s to low 90s. Under clear skies tonight, quite comfortable though with lows dipping down into the mid 50s. Sunny, quite warm again Thursday, highs in the upper 80s to low 90s.

0: 90s, mostly sunny Friday, highs in the mid and upper 80s. I'm AccuWeather meteorologist Jason Caterina on KFBK, Sacramento's news radio.
1: 67 degrees in Sacramento, so everyone's phone went nuts about 8:10 this morning with the USGS shake alert about the earthquake that happened up in Mendocino County. We were talking earlier about the fact that there has been some research that shows we're way overdue for a large earthquake.
2: Right. Yeah.
1: That report actually came out just like a couple of days ago.
2: Yeah.
1: It was a new report that says San Andreas Fault is primed for a big quake. So, I mean, you hope that these quakes that we're getting are kind of relieving some of that pressure on some of our faults. But again, we'll continue to follow up and find out about any damage up in the Mendocino area from this quake this morning.
2: Yeah, shaking of another kind last night at the Sacramento City Council meeting before they could actually approve the council, that is, this new immigration action plan on Tuesday night. The meeting was halted due to these continued outbursts from anti-ICE activists that were protesting the document. The packages of measures itself, they were aimed at strengthening protections and support for immigration communities. The meeting did finally get back going again. The council passed the plan unanimously with a unanimous vote. So, they're going to restrict city property, I guess, now from being used as civil immigration enforcement sites.
1: A number of interesting stories this morning. So we had the approval of a pilot program for cannabis lounges in Sacramento. So this would be both smoking lounges and lounges where people could use cannabis edibles. The problem is the fees are so high that a lot of the operators are saying we can't afford to do all this with all these fees. But they are going to start that pilot program. So we'll see what happens there. We also heard about the 17 states that are suing California over the plastics law. We have a very strict plastics law that went into place May 1st. All these other states are saying we don't want industry to have to follow what Sacramento is doing. It's going to raise costs for everyone.
2: Sacramento in progress. The next phase of tourism. Sacramento, of course, no longer, they don't need to bring people in. They've got plenty of big events. But their next phase of tourism, of course, you can listen to that entire segment on the podcast. We podcast all 4 hours here of the KFBK Morning News on the iHeartRadio app.
1: All right. We thank you so much for being here today. We'll talk to you tomorrow on the KFBK Morning News. For Mark Dembski, I'm Christina Mendonca. Have a great day.
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0: Everybody, huddle up. It's the Clay and Buck Show. Welcome, welcome. Oh boy, quite a night last night in NYC. We are going to have to talk about it, my friends. Socialism is on the march. Communism is in fashion. And the Islamists are gathering. We got a lot of problems looking at the situation of the electorate in our largest city from last night. Unfortunately, big win for the hard left. The hard left. And I'm going to give you a sense as to, when I say that, how radical are we talking about here? I mean, really, how crazy? Oh, they are crazy. And Mamdani, who, because he was not born here, cannot run for president, something to keep in mind. But Mamdani, the mayor of New York City, is wielding, it seems right now, in America's largest city, considerable political power, able to anoint a whole number of crazy left progressives who defeated incumbent Democrats. Remember, my friends, this is a primary. You had seven Democrat incumbents lost over the last 24 hours when the votes were tallied last night in New York. So this is now a combination of congressional seats and New York legislature, so state assembly and all that too. But there were 15 districts with either the DSA or the WFP that had decided that they were endorsed, right? So you had candidates for these political parties that were being supported. Democratic Socialists of America, my friends. What madness. And the Working Families Party, which I saw people joking around on the internet today, to borrow from Voltaire, neither working nor families, nor particularly a party. But the forces of the hard left had a big night. CNN, millionaires pretending to care about poor people and minorities on air. CNN's John King had this to say. This is cut one. Hit it.
11: I personally believe that U.S. Americans are unable to do so.
0: Wait, what? Guys, what? What was that? You guys are playing some wild stuff today on the show. That was a like Miss America contestant or something from 20 years ago. Let's hear from John King of CNN. Cut one.
12: Mayor Mamdani does get a sweep of the three races in which he endorsed in Democratic primaries tonight. The Democratic Socialist candidate, Danielisa Avila Chevalier, beating a powerful Democratic, longstanding Democratic incumbent, Adriano Espaillat. Much more narrow race than the other two districts here, but this is a mayor making a statement. This is a candidate making a statement. So the conversation is going to be, number one, how much power does Zoran Mamdani have in New York City politics? Number two, he's also making some enemies tonight. Let's be honest. He's been mayor 6 months, and he's gone against two Democratic incumbents and the wishes of the retiring Democratic incumbent in the third district there. But he's making a statement for the city, for the state, and he's also making a statement of where he thinks the Democratic Party should go nationally, both for the next 5 months and into 2028.
0: My friends, I understand that there is an inclination among many of you who don't live in New York. Of course, we have a robust, dedicated audience of WOR listeners in NYC and the environs of the five boroughs. But for those who don't live in New York, many of you might feel like they get what they deserve. It's commie town. They're doing crazy stuff. They will be a lesson for the rest of the country. So far, what we are seeing is the consolidation of the furthest left wing voices within the Democrat Party, a consolidation of their power in New York City. Now, you can tell me that that's only going to be a problem for New York, but to that, I would point out that New York and a lot of the funding mechanisms, a lot of the donor class, New York gets involved in elections all across the country. The media is primarily based in New York still, the news media, such as it is, maybe the legacy corporate news media. And so it does have an effect on everything else,
13: But more than that, the data is indicating so far, when we look at actual votes, not just feelings, but votes, that this Democrat Party that has been on the defensive since Trump's massive win in 2024, this Democrat Party is more radical than ever. Nothing has moderated. Nothing has moved to the center. Everything is about pushing more to be a Islamist, communist, socialist, social justice, anti-colonial, gender theory lunatic. That is the vanguard of the party. Now, it's not every Democrat, but increasingly what we are seeing is there is one constituency within the Democrat Party that is going to have a tough time figuring out how it belongs. And that is Jewish American Democrat voters. Jewish conservatives embraced. Jewish American Democrat voters have to figure out what the long term is going to be here. And they might not figure it out in time, which would be quite sad. The Democrat Party has decided, at least within, again, New York City and these elections, that Israel, believe it or not, Israel was a huge factor in these primaries in New York. If you were a Democrat who was supportive of the United States relationship with Israel, you just got crushed. The social justice left, the community organizers, the sociology grad students living off of mommy and daddy paying their rent, but very interested in politics because they don't have to operate in the real world, in the real economy. They made sure that anybody, including, for example, Espeyat, who is a 5-time Democrat incumbent, a Latino, and the head of the Latino caucus in the Democrat wing of Congress, they made sure that that was an issue highlighted. So there's a lurch toward the left, to be sure. And I think you'll see, along with this, the odds, if not of an AOC presidential candidacy, certainly a vice presidential slot for her, are on the rise. Democrats do not see what has happened in New York City with Mamdani as anything to be worried about. They are increasingly embracing this. This is the new Democrat Party. Who's going to stand in their way? Pelosi doesn't have the juice anymore. Schumer doesn't have the juice anymore. Who is going to tell them that this is not the direction of the Democrat Party? Now, I think it was a particularly rough night for any Democrats who thought that maybe John Ossoff, senator from Georgia, or Shapiro, governor of Pennsylvania, may find themselves in presidential contention. The Democrats are fine with a predominantly non-white, anti-Jewish wing of their party. Now, I understand there are some Jews who are actually quite aligned among Democrats with the Mamdani, the squad, the Rashida Tlaib, the anti-colonial left, or whatever. It's really anti-white left. And even though there are white people who are a part of it, that's what it's all about. I understand that there are some complexities here, but what you saw last night should be concerning far outside of the environs of New York. It's not just about what happened in New York City. It's about what this Democrat Party wants to do when it gets into power. Kamala Harris, just by way of review, is a very low to medium IQ person of no particular talent or ability. And she was, after the Democrat Party admittedly had held up a dementia patient, Joe Biden, as the standard bearer of their party, while we all knew that he had extreme mental challenges from age, she almost won. When you look at the aggregate vote numbers, it would only have been a few hundred thousand votes over a handful. Now, I understand she lost every swing state. I understand it was a big victory for Trump. But percentage-wise, in the grand scheme of things, Democrats don't think that they're out of it. In fact, they think they are ascendant. They see the price of gas. They see the price of groceries, even though it's not Trump's fault, and they are promising fixes. They are promising fixes via class warfare and government spending. Our party spends too much. Their party wants to spend twice as much. So how are we going to stop them on that? We can't. They are seeing a pathway here back into power, and we need to be very clear-eyed about where this is going. They don't back down on the stuff that they've said in the past. And I'm going to share with you. You're like, how crazy. You have a person. I talked about her, actually, Chevalier, earlier this week on the show, on Monday, I think. She has taken publicly the craziest left-wing positions that are out there. She wants no borders. She wants no police. And she it wants nothing but take the government taking money from those who are productive and giving it to those who say they need more. That's a scary thing. There should be lessons that people have learned, not just from recent elections, but from, oh, I don't know, the whole history of the 20th century. This stuff does not end well. When people are able to rabble rouse, and when they are successful in using the politics of envy, and using, of course, racial division as well as a mobilizer in politics, the end results are bad. Is this just a one-night thing in New York? Again, CNN, elitist socialism central, this is what their data guy says. This is cut two. Hit it.
14: Well, among Democrats themselves, the Democratic Socialists of America have a higher net favor rating than the Democratic Party does, at least those who are members of Congress. I mean, just take a look here. Dem Socialists of America, plus 17 points. Democrats in Congress, plus 4 points. No wonder that Dem Socialists are getting nominated across the political map in different primaries, because simply put, they are more popular than the Democrats currently in charge. This is one of the biggest political changes I've seen during my lifetime. Match up socialism, capitalism among Democrats. You go back 16 years ago, 2010, capitalism and socialism right there, favorable rating, 51%, 50%. Look at it now. Socialism clearly in the lead among Democrats. 66% of them view socialism favorably. Just 42% view capitalism favorably.
13: That is a very worrying trend, because it's only likely to get worse. The young leftists are ascendant. The young left in this country, they don't care what Nancy Pelosi says. They don't care what Chuck Schumer says. In fact, I think they view a lot of the elder statesmen of the Democrat Party, with the exception of Bernie Sanders, who's among the worst of all of them, they view them as impediments to the progress, to the speed of the progress that they want to make. So we'll get into, I got to tell you some of these details. These are going to be people in Congress. There are going to be members of Congress that have some of the craziest views and virulently anti-Israel views. And how much of a step is it always from people who say Israel has no right to exist, Israel's an apartheid state, all these things, and people who just also don't really like the Jews at all? It's generally not a big leap. I'm not saying it's true in all cases, but it is true in a lot of cases. And it is something that we have to keep an eye on, given what we've seen, whether it's on college campuses, in the media, and certainly in the aftermath of the war in Gaza. This has only become more intense. And there's even a lot of, as you know, rising anti-Israel sentiment on the right. Very prominent voices are not just critical of Israel, but really devastatingly undermining in the way they present Israel to their audience. And I think they're off the mark. I think they're lying. I think what they're saying is defamatory, but can't really defame a country legally, I suppose. Let's get into what some of these leftists are saying. It was a bad night for capitalism and a bad night for America in New York, which is still really our capitalism icon as a city, despite the politics of the city. So we'll talk about that. 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
1: Welcome back into the anti-socialist resistance here on Clay and Buck, although I'm in Miami, so I feel just the freedom wafting through the very moisture-laden air. It's very warm here, but very free in South Florida. Up there in New York, I'm a little worried about the trajectory of the city after what we just saw. And producer Ali is always deep behind enemy lines in among the most left-wing areas of the entire five boroughs. I don't know if she could find a Republican if you were going to give her $1,000 and an hour to look. Producer Ali, what was it like last night as the results in your Manhattan neighborhood came in?
2: Well, I got to say, I think actually Bushwick beats where I live big time. But all I can say is it was depressing. I'm essentially in embed in the neighborhood where I live. I don't want to say which one it is, just lower Manhattan.
1: Yeah, of course. Safety. Yes. But what was it like? It was jubilation on the streets.
2: Yeah. I mean, were the New York Knicks playing again? I mean, maybe not quite like that, but I got to say the affordability message resonates with young people who feel like they're buying into it. The propaganda is alluring to them. And all I could say is you don't know what you don't know until it bites you.
1: Producer Ali, stay safe.
2: Thank you.
1: Keep that cafe handy in case you got to just, you know, infiltrate and don't let them know where you work.
2: Yeah,
1: thank
2: exactly.
1: You. So, that's where it is. Oh, speaking of cafes. So this Chevalier, who is now 99% going to be the next Democrat for, what is that, 13th district, I think. She was asked just last week in a sit down was with the New York Times. I talked to you about this on Monday. I thought she's so crazy. It's a Democrat primary. She can't win. She was asked, do you believe Israel should continue to exist as a country? Her response, quote, people of the region should have a final say on what their government looks like. The only path that will allow everyone to live in safety is one where everyone is equal before the law. That's not an answer. That is not an answer. You'll note that quite clearly. All right, look, some of us guess our way through health issues, which is just not the way to go. Yeah, there's Dr. Google and AI and all that, but still guessing. You want data. 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
3: Here are the latest headlines in the KFBK newsroom. An earthquake shook Northern California this morning. The quake hit with a magnitude 5.7 miles from Willits at 8:10 a.m. Willits is a city in Mendocino County located about 20 miles north-northwest of Ukiah. A 2.5 aftershock was also reported. Republican Steve Hilton is vowing to investigate the 2020 COVID lockdowns if elected California governor. Hilton tells KABC-TV he wants to make sure nothing like that ever happens again. Hilton is running against Democrat Javier Becerra in the November runoff election.
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3: The Sacramento Kings are selecting Darius A. Cuff Jr. in the NBA draft. The Arkansas guard was the number 7 pick. Even though he just finished his freshman year, he made a big impact last season as he ended up being one of the top scoring guards in college basketball. Your next update in 30 minutes. I'm Dina Kodiak. Now traffic and weather together on KFBK, Sacramento's News Radio.
5: And at 9:31, this report sponsored by Brakemasters. Caltrans doing some road work north of Sacramento on southbound 99 between Sankey Road and Riego Road. The right lane shut down for crank seal operation till 2 p.m. Traffic is running a little sluggish between that stretch. Actually, looks like it slows just before Riego Road. After Riego Road, looks good as you're making way down towards I-5. We're all racing to the red light, but this isn't NASCAR. 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Traffic on the 10s every 10 minutes, mornings and afternoons. 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
6: Sunny and quite warm today with highs in the upper 80s to low 90s. Clear and comfortable tonight, lows dipping down into the mid-50s. Sunny skies, quite warm again Thursday, highs in the upper 80s to low 90s. Mostly sunny and pleasant Friday with highs in the mid and upper 80s. I'm AccuWeather meteorologist Jason Caterina on KFBK.
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1: Quite a mess from the electoral side last night in NYC. Look, I understand we're talking about Democrat primaries here, but you got to remember, we got a midterm election coming up in just a few months. And anybody who has been thinking up to this point, the Democrats will be less crazy. They'll have learned some lessons. Trust me, believe me. No, they've learned nothing, in fact, other than they really don't like being out of power. And they have a youth bulge in the demographics that is moving, really, it's the millennials and Gen X Democrats, the very young, the Gen Z Democrat, that you always think that the youngest, although Gen Z's actually moved a little bit toward the right recently, in the national sense, but within the Democrat Party, you have just this radicalism I mean, here's an experiment that I would offer to you. If you have to think of a Democrat who is under 50 in elected office right now, who gets media attention and is beloved by the, not by the DC political class, but is beloved by the base of the Democrat Party, the rank and file street communists, if you will. If you think about somebody who falls into that category, it's overwhelmingly a far left Democrat. That's who comes to mind. It's AOC, or it's the Squad, or it's, you know, who are the people who are getting the attention? Look at this guy that they're even offering up I'm actually blanking on his name. The preacher who hates God. What's his name? The one in Texas? The guy who's a Christian who wants to burn Christianity to the ground. What? Tallarico. He's like, oh, I just think Jesus was, you know, I just think that he was all in favor of nine genders. I mean, whew. You're seeing this all over the place. If Democrats felt at all like they had been burned in 2024 by radicalism, they would be moving in a different direction with some of these high profile races, right? No. No, instead what you have is this. Let me give you a sense of what's going on here. First of all, Dan Goldman lost to Brad Lander. Dan Goldman was one of these guys who was he's a huge anti-Trumper. I mean, a Trump deranged lunatic. We know that much. But he was asked about being banned from a leftist coffee shop for being Jewish. Now, remember, he is Jewish. Lander is Jewish, but Lander is a far left progressive, used to be a Democratic socialist, says he left that officially, but that's what he is. If you're far left enough as a Jew and you are willing to renounce any tie to Israel and really your Jewishness in a lot of ways, then you can still be within the Democrat Party. You have to be essentially a collaborator with the Rashida Tlaib anti-colonial Democrat left. If you are willing to be a Jewish Democrat and collaborate with the left that actually hates your people and hates Israel, then you're allowed to stay. If not, well, look what happened to Goldman himself. This is cut four. Listen to this.
16: Come on. We're better than this. And we need to be better than this. And we have to stop dividing ourselves so much and try to find the common ground and unify, especially within the Democratic Party, because the person who is inflicting so much damage on every New Yorker's lives on a day-to-day basis is not 6,000 miles away. He's in 1600 Pennsylvania Avenue. And that is who the enemy is that we all need to unify to stop.
1: That weaselly answer was in response to being asked about whether there is anti-Semitism in the Democrat Party. And this guy was banned from a coffee shop because he's Jewish. I think that's, if there is a thing as textbook anti-Semitism, wouldn't that be right there? Couldn't be any more straightforward than that, right? But you'll notice he is speaking around the issue because he has to placate the Jew haters in the party. Let's speak plainly to each other. Jews have a welcome and prominent, you know, welcome home and a prominent role on the right in Republican politics, in Republican intellectual and cultural life and everything else. On the left, things are getting a little bit, I know in the past that has certainly been the case and a majority of Jews vote Democrat, but something has changed. It's changing right now. That's what I'm talking about. That shift is underway where, hold on a second, if you're going to be, it used to be you could be a pretty progressive Democrat and maintain a favorable view of Israel and specifically the U.S. relationship with Israel. You cannot do that anymore. You will be targeted. They will, you know, rhetorically bludgeon you with AIPAC money, AIPAC money, AIPAC money. They will attack you. This is what happened. I mean, there's video clips of this stuff. People on the street, oh, you take all that AIPAC money. So you can be, as Lander is, you can be Jewish

0: Do you agree with how Mayor Mamdani described AIPAC when he was out on the campaign trail?
1: Voters have a lot of concerns with AIPAC and the way, but it's, you know, that's true of other super PACs as well that spend money in dark ways, that don't even talk clearly about the issues that they're focused on. So, you know, it was an important part of my campaign. At the same time, like, I'm a proud Jewish New Yorker. Anti-Semitism is surging. It is important for us to be clear that the Democratic Party is not going to compromise on anyone's human rights, not Palestinians in Gaza, and not Jews in New York City or the United States of America. Like, that's not two separate jobs. That's the same job.
2: Brad, hate to break it to you, buddy, but the people that you're bending the knee to here, they actually don't want to be your friend. They aren't on board with what you think they're on board with. Islamism has no place for Judaism, secular or otherwise. And there is a rise of Islamist sentiment within the Democrat Party. There's a rise with it, of course, of deeply anti-Semitic sentiment within the Democrat Party. And I would just note, this is a congressional and state, we're talking about congressional and state assembly elections in New York. Wouldn't that be particularly localized? It's not even like a Senate race. You know, senators are involved in foreign policy. Congress, yeah, you can be a member of the House of Representatives, be involved in foreign policy, but you're one of hundreds, right? It's a little, you got to really make that part of your mandate. Certainly a state assemblyman has nothing to do with Israel. Why were Jewish some Jewish, some non-Jewish, why were people running for state assembly attacked with, will you or will you not take AIPAC money in this election? This is a cleavage. This is a division that is just going to get deeper within the Democrat Party, because here's what they are inherently trying to do. They want a coalition that is so concerned with power that the people in the coalition, or at least some of them, will forget that the others within that coalition want power to do very bad things to them over the long run, to not actually represent their interests, to make excuses when bad things happen to their people, in this case, Jews, the targets of anti-Semitism. So, and you know, I'll tell you this, and I don't think I've spoken about this before on the show. I have never been called a Jew so much as I have the last year, talking about politics and being involved, you know, giving commentary online. As you all know, I'm a Roman Catholic of Anglo-Irish ancestry, but I just get people attack. I don't know if they really think that I'm Jewish, or they are saying it as like I'm a goyim who is just doing the bidding. But I sit here and tell you, I view it as a badge of honor that they would say this about me, even though they think it's some kind of an insult. An insult? Well, what's insulting about it? Are you calling me Jewish is supposed to be an insult? But you see, the left, the identity politics of the left, it's always based in the needs of the moment. The street communists will turn on anyone. The greatest lesson I think that you could take about the loyalty of the communist from the 20th century, and really one of the death knells of communism over the long term, was Stalin and Hitler make a pact and then stab each other in the back, so to speak, right? Work with anyone, turn on anyone, doesn't matter. You also saw this, by the way, with Mao and his long campaign and willing to work with the Chiang Kai-shek nationalists, willing, of course, stabbing them in the back the whole time, and playing footsie with the Russians the whole time. Anything for power. Anything for power. That is the view of these individuals. And for people who are looking at what's happening in New York, with whether it's Mamdaniism or some of these offshoots of it now into his endorsements, you actually have a lot of far-left, progressive, white, well-off New Yorkers in their late 20s and through their 30s and into their 40s who are electing people who seem to hate America and

0: want to tear it all down around them. That is the phenomenon that we are witnessing. I understand for a lot of you, there can be this, you wish to wave the hand and say, it doesn't matter, Buck. It won't affect me here. It won't matter. Well, let's take a look again. Let's step back and look at the national, because I always, if you live in Oregon or Nebraska or Texas or South Carolina, I always want you to know we're trying to talk here about issues that affect all of us all the time. And this does because what happened in 2020? I know there's a very broad question, but look at the basic underlying ploy that the Democrats used. They put forward an old dementia-addled white guy so that they could get AOC kinds of policies as soon as they get into office. That was the plan. That was the whole thing. And Biden had a radical left presidency in every way that he could. Everything from spending to gender policy to the borders. The most radical, Biden was the most radical borders president in history. But he was the old white guy who'd been in politics forever and the whole thing. They used that. You can tell me, oh, but Buck, it's Mamdaniism is never going to be. They're going to go with, maybe it's Kamala. This is where Clay can send in a talk back from vacation on the beach. Maybe it'll be Kamala. Maybe it's Gavin Newsom. I really don't think it's going to be Ossoff or Shapiro. After what we've seen here, I don't think the Democrat Party will mobilize behind a Jewish American as president. I do not believe the Democrat Party would be willing to do that right now. The Republicans would, Democrats would not. And I got to tell you, whoever their candidate is, what you see in New York, and so this is why it affects all of us, this is who they really are. This is what they really want. All the other stuff, all the head fakes and the feints at moderation and dialogue, and that is just tactical. Ideologically, the Democrat Party of today is, in fact, the party of Mamdani. This is why he is such a phenomenon. This is why so many people are, including here, talking about this guy. So it's not just limited. Look at what just happened in California. Oh, we had Spencer Pratt running this amazing race. Oh, the Democrat machine's crushing them. Democrat machine is going to be running California. We tried. This is what's going on. Certainly that's what's going on in Los Angeles. So this was a wake-up call for us, my friends. This is not your dad or certainly your granddad's Democrat Party. That is for sure. All right, in the days leading up to July 4th, we'll all make a big deal of our nation's 250th birthday. As unique as this July 4th will be in the way we celebrate Independence Day, it's a good reminder that our history isn't just found in books. 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
6: Coming up in just a few minutes here, Uncle Bill stopping by to tell us it's all going to be okay. Or maybe not. Maybe he's going to be like, smoke him if you got him, head for the lifeboats. I don't know. He's not going to. He's seen a lot, but he'll be with us. Want to hear his take on all this stuff. Also, the Trump situation. Let's not forget, we got the Iran deal still underway. We got Trump talking about gas prices on Truth Social. I will get to all of that with you coming up here momentarily. Let us take Kevin from New York City, WOR listener. Let's hear what he has to say on the talk back.
7: I just wanted to say, if people like this Daria Lisa lady who hates our country keep winning elections, we're not going to have a country much longer. I mean, if it's a problem for our largest city, it will become a problem for the rest of our country. And that terrifies me because, like you, I am a new father to a little girl, and it keeps me up at night thinking she may have to grow up in a country that's being taken from her and a country she won't recognize when she gets older.
6: Kevin, we stay in the fight no matter what, my friend. We fight for this country, and we fight for its values. Come what may. Never forget that. 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
8: What happened in New York is the very first example of the Red-Green Alliance. Until they get power, they throw the Democrats to the side. 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
18: From ABC News, I'm Chuck Sievertson. Canceled by President Trump signing a bipartisan affordable housing bill. President on his Truth Social page said he'll sign it only if Congress passes the Save America Act. Trump says compared to the election-related bill, the housing measure is of minor importance. ABC News White House correspondent Karen Travers.
19: There was great fanfare expected today for this signing, but the president now has a choice. Does he veto this legislation or does he do nothing and just not sign it? And that's important there. One, it passed with veto-proof majority. So if he does veto it, Congress could take it up again and pass it again. Or if he doesn't sign it, they have then 10 days where then nothing happens and it would become law.
18: The federal judge today barred Trump from implementing a proof of citizenship requirement to vote. It's a day after Congress passed a war powers resolution, largely symbolic, but prohibiting President Trump from further military action in Iran. It's an indication of this, says ABC News contributor and former Defense Department official Mick Mulroy.
20: Iran can see the popularity or the unpopularity of the war, so they know that, and they know the economic consequences of their shutting down of the Strait of Hormuz. It was really the only leverage they had, but they played it, you know, from their perspective very well. It's 21% of the world's energy supply, and it has dramatic impacts on the cost of everything.
18: Intense public criticism and mounting lawsuits push a Houston summer camp
11: into insolvency. ABC's Jim Ryan.
14: Camp Mystic had been in operation for nearly a century when severe flash flooding last year took the lives of 25 children, two counselors, and Dick Eastland, the co-owner of the facility. This morning in Houston, Eastland's son and camp manager Edward Eastland filed for Chapter 11 bankruptcy protection, saying Camp Mystic's debts exceed $10 million.
11: A life-threatening heat wave is smothering much of Western and Southern Europe. 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
21: Here are the latest headlines from the KFBK newsroom. President Trump is continuing to talk about the California election.
22: Did they screw the kid, Pratt?
23: Trump made the comments in Pennsylvania and went on to talk about Republican candidate for governor Steve Hilton.
24: I called up the very powerful, very good U.S. attorney in California, and I said, do me a favor, take a look. They're trying to steal that election, too.
23: He says he's the one who got Hilton in the runoff.
24: Had I not made that call, Steve Hilton would right now be watching the election from home.
23: I'm Jason Campadonia.
21: California is ranked as one of the worst states to take a road trip. New research from Wallet Hub ranks it 47th out of 50 states. The study factored in road trip expenses, including gas, car repairs, and average hotel costs. It also looked at safety and activities. California got most of its negative marks for the high price of gas. Parents looking for a way to keep their teens from speeding may soon have a new tool at their disposal. A Sacramento nonprofit is demonstrating technology called Intelligent Speed Assistance, a GPS-based device that connects to a vehicle and prevents drivers from exceeding posted speed limits. The Safety Center plans to hold another free demonstration for parents and teens next month. Your next update in 30 minutes. I'm Dina Kodiak, now Traffic and Weather Together on KFBK, Sacramento's News Radio.
25: And at 10:03, if you take Highway 12 between Rio Vista and Fairfield, right now we have an overturned big rig on westbound 12. That has the road closed between Lambie Road and Denverton Road. Traffic's being diverted off at Highway 113, so you may want to use Highway 4 or I-80. Looks like there's going to be a long-term closure. Eastbound is open for now, but once again, westbound 12 between Rio Vista and Fairfield closed between Shiloh Road and Denverton Road. No estimated time of opening. Traffic on the 10s every 10 minutes, mornings and afternoons. Roy LaMilla, KPK News Radio, 93.1 FM, 1530 AM.
26: Plenty of sunshine, quite warm this afternoon with highs in the upper 80s to low 90s. Under clear skies tonight, quite comfortable though with lows dipping down into the mid 50s. Sunny, quite warm again Thursday, highs in the upper 80s to low 90s. Mostly sunny Friday, highs in the mid and upper 80s. I'm AccuWeather meteorologist Jason Caterina on KFBK, Sacramento's news radio.
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6: Second hour, Clay and Buck kicks off now. Uncle Bill time here on the program. That's right, Bill O'Reilly joins now. 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Go check that out. His many, many books. Bill, great to have you. And let's just... we got big things to dive into. First off, last night, New York, any surprises to you with some of the hardline leftists? I mean, we got people who are heading to Congress pretty much. I don't think anyone thinks they're not going to win after winning the Democrat primary in like the northern Manhattan, South Bronx area, for example. We got people that are saying they want to abolish all police. They want no borders at all. They don't care if Israel exists. They clearly don't want it to exist. And they're just straight up socialists. What do you think?
0: I think they're communists. I don't think they're socialists. A couple of weeks ago, I came across Mao's Little Red Book. Quotations from Chairman Mao Zedong, 1966, first edition, USA. It's actually got a stamp on it from the customs officials saying, we're letting it in the country, but we don't subscribe to any of this. So what we are seeing here in New York, where I live, and I'm just outside the city limits, so I'm not quite in the kill zone, is radical progressives who are banded together under the mayor, ma'am, and Donnie, and are trying to form what they call a communist cadre. So what is that? That means that private property can be seized. That's the hallmark of communism. That's what separates it from capitalism and socialism, that you can forcibly seize somebody's property. And Mandana has already started doing that by making it impossible for landlords, private landlords, people who own buildings, to pretty much do their business. He's setting up so many regulations. And, of course, the people are getting hurt in the process because none of the improvements in the apartment buildings are getting fixed. No landlord is going to invest any money to clean up your building or fix anything. So the poor people who live in these tenements are getting hosed. But Mandani wants these buildings to be owned by the city of New York. So you got these three characters, and they will be in Congress, and they'll be part of the radical progressive movement. But they're going to hurt the Democratic Party. Because once you get into that kind of radicalism, the liberal bent of the United States starts to get queasy. Once you say to people, I'm going to take your money and your car and your house and everything else, which is what the communists want to do, then even liberal Democrats go, whoa. And I think in November, you're going to see a split. It's going to hurt the Democratic Party.
6: One would hope so. We'll see how this all shakes out. We're speaking to Bill O'Reilly, everybody. BillO'Reilly.com for his latest commentary. Bill, I want to get you on the... I talked a lot of New York today. I want to get you on the national side of things here with where Trump currently is with the Iran deal, with oil prices, and taking a look at the midterms, which you just referenced a moment ago. Has he righted the ship enough with Iran, so to speak, and with gas prices that you are not concerned about how it's going to shake out for the GOP in the midterms, or how do you see it?
0: I think it's too early to make that assessment, Buck. Number one, the oil prices have come down dramatically on the wholesale level. But retail, the president knows and scolded the American oil companies that, look, you're gouging. You're way overcharging for what your wholesale price is on oil and gas and utilities. And I don't like it. Now, Trump can give them a hard time. So I do expect the prices to come down, but believe me, this is the downside of capitalism. These companies do not want to give any of us a break. They want to charge as much as they can. So oil, a couple of weeks ago, was over $100 a barrel. Now it's hovering around $70 a barrel. I mean, that's a dramatic decrease, but we're not seeing it at the pump. And President Trump knows he's got to get that there if he wants to prosper in November. It's not just about him. It's about the Republican Party. So you got a situation where economics, which is the reason that Donald Trump did not pummel Iran the way he could have. He didn't want a worldwide recession or depression. He even said it, Herbert Hoover. He doesn't want to bring back Herbert.

0: And, of course, Mr. Hoover was president when the stock market collapsed in 1929. But going forward, these mullahs are unbelievably obnoxious and dishonest. I would not be surprised if the USA has to take military action against them in a horrendous way. And that'll lead to a lot of dead Persians over there.
1: Speaking of Bill O'Reilly, BillO'Reilly.com for his latest. And Bill, you know, we're looking at, fortunately, those gas prices dropping, which is good. But price in general and the cost of living stuff, really, groceries, rent, all these things, it is somehow an issue that while Trump has said he's trying to do a lot of things on it and clearly the markets are up and there's a lot of good economic news overall, there's a tremendous, at least I see this in the polling right now, and you rightly point out we're months away from election day, so things can switch, but there's a lot of price sensitivity in the piece of the electorate that can show up or not, and that can be persuaded or not. Is the GOP making the right kind of sounds on this issue? I mean, you mentioned housing with Mamdani before. This guy comes in and says he's going to lower the cost of housing. It's never been higher, and people don't seem to be picking up on this.
0: And it'll get higher because of all the regulations that Mamdani is going to slap on the landlords in New York City. As far as your other question is concerned, the United States is a consumer-driven economy. So we live or die by what people buy. And, you know, we have the Fed and we have all of this stuff. And then you can watch CNBC, their little business shows. You can do whatever you want. It's all a bunch of BS, because what drives this society as far as money is concerned is how much money you, me, and everybody else spends. So in New York City, they're willing to spend $4,000 for one bedroom apartment. See, I'm not willing to spend that. Even when I was coming up, I lived in Jersey. I didn't live in Manhattan. Because I cut my rent bill 50% by living across the river. And yeah, I sacrificed a little social life, but I'm not going to let myself be taken advantage of. Already this summer, and you know the area a little bit, Buck, but the east end of Long Island is the big tourist place, the Hamptons, mm-hmm. right?
1: Yep.
0: And I wouldn't go anywhere near the Hamptons. I mean, those people frighten me. And I don't know how to tie my sweater around my neck. I've never gotten that. And I don't want anything to do with them. But I live in a small town, which is tourist-generated. And the high-end restaurants are taking it on the chin. That even the wealthy people aren't going there. And I tell everybody, go to Costco. Go to Walmart. And buy your stuff sensibly. Don't pay crazy prices, because if you do, you get more crazy prices. But a lot of people are lazy. A lot of people don't care. They'll go in and they'll buy an appetizer for $28. I'm not doing it. I got the money, but I'm not doing it, because I know that the basis of our economy will get better for the consumer the less money the consumer wastes.
1: Do you think that going here on out, the focus on the economy from Trump and the GOP is just, is this just what it's going to be all about to try to make sure? Because I think you and I both know it's obvious. If Democrats take the House, we're heading to impeachment 3.0, a lot of noise, a lot of mayhem, and all of a sudden people are going to start thinking about the 28 election pretty much as soon as we hit the ground in January of 27. So what's the key between that? Yeah, gas prices got to stay down and hopefully keep going down. What else do they need to do?
0: Well, food will come down in conjunction with the gas prices, because the food prices can only be justified by higher transportation costs. So I expect that to happen. As far as the Republican message is concerned, they need to get President Trump, he's the whole thing, to explain what I just explained. I'd hold up a menu in the Oval Office. I wouldn't tell everybody what restaurant it was. And I would tick off why are you paying us? Why are you doing that? You know, and the same thing with insurance. I just signed a new insurance for my home, and I had to go through 5 insurance agencies to get a fair price. But they exist. I'm not going to pay the State Farm guy all the money that, you know, they're spending on advertising on television, because that jacks up everybody's premiums. I'll go to, somebody who gives me a decent deal. That's called financial discipline. I get that from my World War II parents. You know, I mean, I wouldn't buy anything that they felt was out of context. The Democrats have a very, very tough problem, even though you might be right, they might win the House, is they don't have any leadership. There's no leader. There's no face of the Democratic Party. And their message is diluted by the radical that we saw in New York City. It's in L.A., San Francisco, Chicago. This isn't America. Okay? This is not America. And I think there might be a lot of people who may not like what President Trump is doing, but they're going to go, he's not as bad as these people. And then you hold up Newsom or Pritzker or somebody like that. So the Democrats, they don't have a real solid bench. They don't have a superstar.
1: You don't have high hopes for Hunter Biden stepping in, throwing his hat in the throwing his hat in the ring? He's been making some noise on Twitter these days, so.
0: Yeah, anybody can make noise on Twitter. You know what the game is.
1: of course.
0: I'm so far divorced from that whole internet sham. You know, it's all clicks for cash. Anybody can get on there and say anything they want, as irresponsible as it may be, and they can develop a following. You know, it's horrible. It's terrible.
1: But do you think a president AOC, Bill? I'm sorry, a candidate AOC, is that in the realm of realistic, or is that a little too crazy still?
0: She'll wax Schumer if she runs in New York.
1: Yeah,
0: she'll wax him.
1: I mean, I think
0: Schumer,
1: you're probably right.
0: Is ridiculous. I mean, he can't even speak. He's like Biden. He has to read everything off of paper. And he's so far gone, and the leftists don't want him. So the big money progressives don't want Schumer. So AOC, as dim as she is, and she is dim. Can you imagine me interviewing her, Buck?
1: It would be great. I don't think she'll do it, but it would be great.
0: I mean, who do you think is going to come out on top of that?
1: Yeah.
0: So, and it's not that I'm so brilliant or anything like that. It's that she doesn't know anything.
1: Yeah, I know. Well, and neither does this woman who just won the primary last night for Northern Manhattan, Chevalier. I mean, in fact, what she knows is terrifying, because it's pretty much just evil stuff. Bill, we got to leave it there for today, but everyone go check out the podcast. We'll do it live, and go to BillO'Reilly.com. Bill, always appreciate you. Have a great 250th.
0: Okay, Buck. Thanks for having me on. Appreciate it.
1: Anytime. 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
1: Welcome back in here to Clay and Buck. We got a lot of calls on the Talkbox. We'll dive into it. We're just talking to Uncle Bill about what's going on with the election in the primary in New York, but also how Trump's looking with these gas prices going down, everything else. So a lot of big topics to hit here. But something else I wanted to note, and this is maybe somewhere where Bill and I might see things a little differently, because I think right now there is a sense of a little bit of laughter and maybe even goading of Democrats after the win. I mean, I give you Bill Malugin of Fox News reporting that the NRCC gave like consolation flowers or something to the office of Hakeem Jeffries. There's like a photo of this saying, you know, ha ha, you guys just elected a bunch of communists. Yeah, but they're not going to say that they're a Democrat. First of all, they're always going to fight and say they're socialists. And I agree with Bill that these are actually communists. Ideologically, they are in lockstep with communism. They just can't get there yet. So socialism is there. And keep in mind that Karl Marx described himself as a socialist. And the early Soviets like Lenin described themselves as socialists. So we're playing a lot of word games here all the time to really hide what's at issue. But the Democrats at election time will just lie. And so if you have enough communists in the Democrat Party, they can get communist policies rather while pretending to be something that they are not, which is more moderate. Here is Wes Moore, cut 26, agreeing with Kamala. The Electoral College has got to go. Hit it.
0: She had a very similar answer when I asked her about the Electoral College and whether it should be abolished. And it was a very similar answer to her answer about the Supreme Court. Where do you stand on that?
7: You know, I would say the same thing. You know, I think the Electoral College, I understand why it was put there. I also think that there is now time to reevaluate, and there's now time to take another look at it, because you're continue to watch how the hopes of the people of this country aren't necessarily being reflected in the results of presidential elections.
1: There you have it. Wes Moore is supposed to be the moderate. Oh, he's a return to normal Democrat times, right? But he's in favor, at least right now, because he's going to have to impress the left-wing Democrat primary voters who are insane. So he's going to say whatever he's got to say. Born on America's darkest day of September 11th, the Tunnel at the Towers Foundation has been helping America's heroes ever since. Heroes like Fire Captain Andrew Donner. Inspired by the bravery of New York City firefighters on 9/11, Andrew devoted his life to serving his community. He rose through the ranks of his fire department, sharing his knowledge, training rigorously, and leading with courage. But after a brave battle, Andrew lost his life to lung cancer caused by occupational toxins. This 25th anniversary of 9/11, Andrew's story is a reminder of the profound impact that day has had on our nation's heroes and their families. 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Tunnel to Towers honored Andrew by paying off the Donner family's mortgage. 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
23: Here are the latest headlines from the KFBK newsroom. An earthquake shook Northern California this morning. The quake hit with a magnitude 5.67 miles from Willits at 8:10 AM. Willits is a city in Mendocino County located about 20 miles north-northwest of Ukiah. A 2.5 aftershock was also reported. Republican Steve Hilton is vowing to investigate the 2020 COVID lockdowns if elected California governor. Hilton tells KABC-TV he wants to make sure nothing like that ever happens again. Hilton is running against Democrat Javier Becerra in the November runoff election.
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23: The Sacramento Kings are selecting Darius Acuff Jr. in the NBA draft. The Arkansas guard was the number 7 pick. Even though he just finished his freshman year, he made a big impact last season as he ended up being one of the top scoring guards in college basketball. Your next update in 30 minutes. I'm Dina Kodiak. 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
25: And at 10:31, traffic is starting to build up in the Galt area on northbound 99, starting at Walnut Avenue, but it clears up by the time you get to Mingo Road. After that, no delays making way up towards the Elk Grove area. Also, we're taking a look at a little bit of a slowdown in the Roseville area on southbound 65, starting at Blue Oaks and continues to Pleasant Grove. After that, no delays making way out towards 80. Speaking of 80 in West Sacramento, it looks like that's just a little slow just after the Capitol Avenue exit, and it gets better as you're making way towards the middle of the Yolo Causeway, and then looks good into Davis after that. On the WX, just some minor delays on eastbound 50 between 15th and the Camp City Freeway northbound 99 on the connector ramp to westbound 50, seeing some brake lights. But once you're on the WX, looks good. Westbound 50 all the way to West Sacramento. Traffic on the 10s every 10 minutes. Mornings and afternoons. Roy LaMilla, KPK News Radio, 93.1 FM, 1530 AM.
2: Sunshine this afternoon, high 89 to 93. Clear tonight, low 53 to 57. Sunny on Thursday, the high for tomorrow, 87 to 91. Friday, mostly sunny with a high 84 to 88. I'm AccuWeather's Andy Robb on KFBK.

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11: All right, welcome back in here to Clay and Buck. We're going to be joined by Lydia Moynihan of the New York Post here in the third hour, talking about some things in New York and also kind of a crazy story that, well, I'll let her explain it to you, but getting a lot of attention on social media. Also taking in your talkbacks, your emails, all of that good stuff. And occasionally I'll get somebody who will use, and now I'm giving this away, so some of you will know this, will use X. I'm on X at Buck Sexton. Clay is, of course, at Clay Travis, and there's the Clay and Buck account as well. You can reach me, and if you say something really interesting or insightful, we have a good question, I get those. I'm like a character from The Matrix with the three screens or something. Remember that guy in The Matrix? I have screens up here so I can see everything going on, live feeds, it's got a lot of data coming in, talking to the team in New York, when Clay is here, of course, talking to each other all the time. And so I can see what you send me on X in real time, live during the show. And Maria said this to me, because I think this is important, because people say, "Well, why are you talking about New York? And why are we talking gas prices? Some of these different issues." Well, gas price is clearly national, but New York, does it affect people who live in Montana? Does it affect people who live in Oklahoma, the Carolinas, et cetera, et cetera? Yes. When there are insane Democrats who are getting into Congress and finding their way into the legislature, this is something that we should be concerned about, because this is part of a pattern. There is momentum here. This isn't just a one-off. And I got a question here, or not a question, a statement from Maria.
0: in response to what I said about Kamala Harris. She says, Harris did not win with a small margin. I'm responding to what you said on radio. She lost heavily in precincts and battleground states, and Trump won the battleground states. I said that, but just so we can all be clear here, and I knew that we would have to push back a little bit on the triumphalism of Trumpism at some point in time, meaning the Democrats are going to make a comeback, my friends. Okay. It's not like we ride off happily ever after into the sunset after Trump's 2024 win. Clearly we got this midterm coming up, and then the 2028 election is going to be a royal rumble. It is going to be a giant throwdown, about the future of the country. And I'm looking forward to talking to you about all of that, but I have no illusions. It's going to be a tough fight. To her point, to Miss Maria on X's point, that this was not it was not some huge numerical win that Trump had by the votes. My friends, there were, keep this in mind, about 155 million votes cast in the 2024 presidential election. Okay? 155 million. If to optimize for winning the Electoral College, if Kamala Harris was able to move 80,000 votes in Michigan, 120,000 votes. I'm sorry. Wait, let me, here we go. Yeah. 80,000 votes. Pardon me. In Pennsylvania, 80,000 votes in Pennsylvania, 82,000. 15,000 votes in Wisconsin, 18,000 votes in Michigan, for a grand total of 115,000 votes in three swing states, she would be president of the United States. So keep that context in mind as we are going forward here. I know that Trump got the numbers he needed where he needed them in 2024 and in 2016 for big electoral college, even bigger in 2024, big electoral college wins. I know he won all the swing states. This is all fantastic. Nobody was more excited about this than me. Well, maybe Trump, but very few people more excited about this than me. That all said, whether it's a Kamala candidacy or Gavin Newsom or Wes Moore, though I don't think that's going to happen, whoever it is who becomes the Democrat standard bearer, they've got a shot. Kamala is not impressive in any capacity whatsoever. But maybe political endurance will have to be one of them. Maybe she comes back. Maybe she is. And of course, yes, I would owe Clay a steak, and he's going to laugh at me for owing him a steak. But I still think Gavin Newsom probably wins in a primary matchup against her. Nonetheless, 115,000 votes over three states out of 155 million cast, my friends. And Kamala is president. With everything we saw, with the I would change nothing from what Biden did, and being a vice president to a dementia patient, hiding that from the American people, hiding from the media when you're cast into the role of being now the candidate, didn't actually even have a primary, just anointed by the Democrat machine, and she was 115,000 votes away. Okay? That's very numerically speaking. Now, I understand you can't just pick the votes exactly where you want them, and there's a lot that goes into this, but numerically speaking, that is not a big margin of error that we have to work with here. And that is why I have these concerns about what we see, these ideological movements and the momentum they have in a place like New York, where it's easy to just sort of wave your hand. It's easy to say, oh, well, Mamdani is just New York's problem. Not if he is symbolic of the trajectory of the Democrat Party in major cities across the country, which I think he is in a lot of ways. When it comes to the Democrats, he certainly is. And you have an increasingly open and brazen contingent of the Democrat Party that is just openly anti-white, anti-American, anti-Christian, anti-capitalist. Go down the list. And you could say, oh, I mean, and remember, we were talking to Bill O'Reilly about this before. He said that'll hurt them in the, well, it should hurt them in the general election. But I would contend to you that they'll do the Biden routine again
11: where when it comes to getting the votes, they pretend that that

0: know it, than the debt. I know we talk a lot about, oh, the debt, we're about to be at $40 trillion. Okay, but we also have 30 or 40 million people in the country illegally, or something like that, 25 million, who aren't supposed to be here. And increasingly, we see that a lot of them are willing to run for office openly, or people that they like will run for office openly on an anti-American open borders platform. And that's where we are. So yeah, I am concerned about this. I don't think that it is wise. I don't think that it is a good idea at all to ignore any of this. And if you're asking, what kind of things are they? Oh, wait, by the way, here's let's get this. This is Fetterman talking about the dirtbag left of his own party. This is 15. Play it.
1: The kind of people that are trying to run out of office. I mean, they're just good traditional kinds of Democrats you would have expect in New York City now. And now this has just become, really, it's just been the dancing days of the dirtbag left. You know, with some of these candidates are outrageous. You know, you have candidates, they abolish ICE, abolish the police, abolish the border.
0: What kind of stuff are we really talking about here? I mean, I feel like specifics are always useful. You have back in 2021, Avila Chevalier, who just won that primary for the 13th district in New York. So she's going to Congress, not state assembly stuff. She wrote in 2021, literally abolish the border. All deportation is wrong. And her Twitter biography had the hashtags Black Lives Matter, Free Palestine, and described her location in New York as occupied Lenape land to acknowledge the indigenous claims about New York City. It's like she came out of the factory of extreme left-wing loon, and now she's going to Congress. She's more radical than AOC. She just beat a Democrat who was in there for five terms and, you know, was kind of a establishment Hispanic caucus Democrat guy. And you can tell me, oh, but Buck, why does this? It's just one member of Congress or whatever. You think that there aren't people like this in Los Angeles? In Chicago? The mayor of Chicago just declared a transgenocide emergency. A transgenocide. Was that what he called it? It was like a transicide or something, a transgenocide. Basically, an emergency because of all the trans people being killed. And in Chicago last year, there were over 400 people killed, and I don't think a single person murdered was trans. So the 400 just people killed, yeah, that's the way Chicago, that's the way things have to be there, apparently. You know, they can't get that crime number down to something that's more reasonable. But the transgenocide, even though no one has died, that is an emergency that requires the resources of the city. So you're seeing this far left stuff. It's in Chicago. It's in New York. It's in Los Angeles. It's in San Francisco's mayor is a little bit more normal these days, to be fair, but it's certainly in Portland. It's in Seattle. It's in Baltimore. Absolutely. You know, you could throw out other cities. I don't want to, step onto some cities where maybe it's not as prominent, but in all of those places, absolutely. Radical leftist craziness. I'm not even talking about some of the stuff like Asheville, North Carolina, and some of these other places where you got kind of the wackadoo evil hippie policies, right? Oh, a trans femicide state of emergency. What does that even mean? Wouldn't it be just a transicide? Why is it a trans femicide? What? That doesn't even make sense. But it's not supposed to make sense. It's supposed to make people who don't want to do anything, don't want to live in reality, and don't want to be held accountable, make them feel good about themselves.

0: just like people who put Free Palestine, who have never been to Palestine, because there is no Palestine. They've never been to the West Bank. They've never been to Gaza. They have no idea what it is like in these places. They have no idea the degree of indoctrination of hate that the children, tragically, but it's true, the children of places like Gaza are indoctrinated into the deepest hatred of Jews. I mean, really the most virulent anti-Semitic Nazis during World War II level hatred of Jews. That is absolutely taught to children in places like Gaza in the schools, such as, you know, to the degree that there are functioning schools there before. And these people have no idea, but in this country, it's just all part of the cause of causes. You know, it's so much harder to sit there and ask yourself, am I doing everything I can to be a productive person, a reliable individual, someone who is trustworthy, someone who, without anyone guffawing, could be described as, you know, a pillar of his community or her community, somebody who is doing things, who is raising a family, who is supporting other people, who is responsible for something beyond their own whims and desires. It's so much easier to just cast all of that aside and say, I care so much about a free Palestine. Do you? You gonna go fight with them? What exactly? No. But I care so much, and I will shout down and yell at to show how much I care. I will do meaningless gestures to make myself feel better here, so that people will believe, even if it's nonsensical, that I care so much about a free Palestine or the BLM movement or climate change or any of these things. But those things, my friends, unfortunately, can get you elected to Congress. They can even direct presidential policy if we get a Democrat back in office. You know it, and I know it. 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
0: Was that Tone Loke bringing us in here? Is that right?
16: I just nailed that one.
0: I like this. We have a little bit of Name That Tune with our rejoin music now. I picked that one out. I remember that tune back in the day. Let's take some calls here. Let me see. Doug in Flint, Michigan. What's going on, Doug?
17: Hey, just like you, I'm afraid of what's going to be happening this November. It's going to be very close, and I think that unless we have a national holiday for voting, the Democrats, they all work for the government. They all work. They're teachers. They got the day off. And the Republicans are out working. So it's very difficult for them to get out to vote. And when it comes to a midterm, they don't have the drive, the will. They're busy working.
0: Yeah.
17: We need to change that.
0: Well, so you want a national holiday, right? I think we should make sure. A lot of places have this thing about you have to, like, a job will give you the time to go and vote. Yeah, I think you should have the day off. We have days off for we have Juneteenth off. I mean, we don't on this show, but if Juneteenth is a federal holiday, how about Election Day is a federal holiday? I could get on board with that. See, Kenny from Melbourne, Florida. Hit it.
18: Bill O'Reilly is 100% correct. This is a city election primary. Democrat versus Democrat. Go around the country and check the other Democrat candidates, all of them that are running for Congress throughout the country. How many of them are like this, like the communist in New York? Virtually none.
0: No, I think a lot of them actually are pretty close to the communists in New York. That's a broader conversation. We'll talk to Liddy Moynihan in a minute.
1: Speaking truth and having fun. Clay Travis and Buck Sexton.
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9: From ABC News, I'm Chuck Siebertson. The head of the UN's nuclear agency signaled today that Iranian nuclear enrichment sites would be visited by his inspectors, a key component in the interim U.S.-Iran deal. But an Iranian diplomat insisted any such visit would come only after a final deal. President Trump has said Iran is willing to allow them, but Iran has rejected that. Secretary of State Marco Rubio was asked about it today.
10: If they don't live up to those commitments, the president has a lot of options at his disposal, including, I'm not saying he's going to do it, I'm saying including reversing these sanctions. They've made very straight-up commitments in Switzerland, and the president has been very clear they need to keep those commitments.
9: Rubio today in Kuwait City at the White House this past hour, President Trump.
11: The war is going very well. As you know, we're winning by a lot. Iran is making very big concessions. We'll see what happens, but it's been very, very, very powerful. It's going very, very well.
9: President Trump canceled today's signing of a bipartisan affordable housing bill. The president on social media said he'll sign it only if Congress passes the Save America Act. The bill passed with a veto-proof margin in Congress, so lawmakers could pass it again into law on their own. ABC News White House correspondent Karen Travers.
12: The Save America Act requires proof of citizenship before registering to vote. And this demand from the president is something he has been making since March, calling on lawmakers to pass that legislation or else he would not sign anything.
9: A federal judge today barred Trump from implementing a proof of citizenship requirement to vote. The president at the White House had this to say about the Save America Act and Democrats.
11: The people that they're pushing are communists.
9: Trump did not talk about the housing bill. Israel is denying a claim by a UN-commissioned independent panel that Israel is deliberately shooting children in Gaza and is committing genocide. You're listening to ABC News.
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13: Here are the latest headlines from the KFBK newsroom. Plans for the troubled California high-speed rail are changing.
14: The plan had called for a stop in Bakersfield, but those plans have been scrapped for a stop 5 miles north. The stop is now planned for the middle of a fruit grove and is slated to be finished by 2033. The rail board is reportedly running out of money, and folks in Kern County tell KGET-TV that the stop isn't feasible and they lack confidence that the high-speed rail will ever be finished. The new stop in the Orchard is now said to be taking away a long-promised development to downtown Bakersfield. I'm Jason. police in Campedonia.
13: Investigators are providing new details about the man accused of killing two people at the Butte County Library in Chico. Now accused of the murders is 18-year-old Bradley Scott Sayer. Investigators believe the suspect is obsessed with mass casualty shootings. He's from Chico, and he recently graduated from high school. Police say he did not know his victims. Sacramento is opening a new safe camping site for homeless people. It's being opened in the River District, just as the city is being criticized for its approach to homeless housing. A recent audit found the city does not have a clear and consistent way to measure which housing system works the best. The audit recommends better data collection to figure out where the city is getting good results when it comes to homelessness. Your next update in 30 minutes. I'm Dina Kodiak, now traffic and weather together on KFBK, Sacramento's News Radio.
5: 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Still got westbound 12 closed right now if you're making your way from Rio Vista to Fairfield. Westbound 12 closed due to an overturned big rig, and that has you closed between Shallow Road and Diverton Road. Traffic is being diverted off at Highway 113. So if you're trying to get into Fairfield, either use Highway 4 or just take I-80 from Sacramento. There'll be a long-term closure. No estimated time of opening as eastbound lanes are still open. Car accident? 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Traffic on the 10s every 10 minutes, mornings and afternoons. 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
7: A beautiful afternoon, mostly sunny, the high 89 to 93. Clear for the rest of your Wednesday. Tonight's low 53 to 57. Sunshine around on Thursday. High for tomorrow, 87 to 91. Friday's high, 84 to 88. I'm AccuWeather's Andy Robb on KFBK, Sacramento's News Radio.
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0: That caught our attention here on the show. Woman who emptied Nick's trash can on the street, then stole it, is fired from JPMorgan Chase and was a, well, I'll let Lydia tell everybody. Lydia, what do we know about this individual who went viral? First of all, good to see you. So there's a New York Knicks painted trash can, and she took the trash can, which was absolutely full, like turned it upside down. Trash. There's video of this. Yeah, what happened?
21: So she brimming with trash. She dumped the entire thing all over the street. And so this clip went viral over the weekend. And of course you're thinking, this is the worst person in the world who's creating a mess that somebody making minimum wage is going to have to clean up. You juxtapose that with the Japanese tourists who are coming to America out of respect, picking trash up. And then another video went viral of her sitting on the subway. She clearly had stolen that trash can, which, by the way, you actually can purchase, but she didn't want to buy it. And it turned out, I got a tip, we looked into it. She actually has a very cushy job. She's not poverty stricken. She is an executive at JP Morgan in the DEI department. And that is where she ended up getting fired as a result of this incident. But you read her bio and it's kind of wild. She has also co-founded a queer and Black, Indigenous, and people of color owned talent agency, Same Page, which is focused on increasing representation and equity in media and industry. She also worked at The Infatuation, where she is described as someone whose dedication to making a positive impact shines through in every aspect of her work. The publication adds that Angie's efforts have helped position the company as a trailblazer in the pursuit of a more equitable and relatable food media industry. She is one of the brightest voices in the space. Now, I've already gotten some pushback from people who say, you know what, this is one bad apple. You can't make too much of it. But I think this story resonates with a lot of people because it does get at a deeper truth that is that the DEI industry has sort of appointed itself as the arbiter of what is good and right. And so often those people actually have horrible judgment and just pretend to be victims and dictate to everyone else what they should do. And I think I've been so interested the last few years, I've been so much more mindful of the difference between micro and macro policy. And Arthur Brooks writes about this a lot, that conservatives are extremely generous in their personal life. They pick up trash, they recycle, they give money, they give back. They're very charitable, and they don't expect the government to step in and do all of that for them. And then a lot of people who like big government, who are socialists, Democrats, what have you, they don't take personal responsibility. They think it's the job of the system, and they view themselves as victims who should be able to get away with anything. And so just the insanity and the hypocrisy of having somebody whose job it is to bring equity and inclusion, dumping trash all over the ground for someone else to have to clean up. This is a woman, bear in mind, who many of her policies would suggest she's supportive of higher minimum wage and all of these sort of progressive policies, but that doesn't translate at all into her own life.
0: Yeah, it's a particular mindset to take a trash can in New York City completely full of trash, which you can see on the video, and just dump it all out. Also to take home the trash can. I mean, I assume she was planning on washing it, but that seems like a lot of effort for a metal trash can.
21: I do that in an apartment too.
0: Yeah, it's a little gross. I'm just going to say it. What is though the status? So she was a JP Morgan exec. She was fired. My guess is she'll be hired quickly somewhere else under probably similar guys.
21: Know.
0: Well, this is what I was going to ask you though. What is the status of whether it's a Goldman Sachs, a JP Morgan, big law firms in New York, I assume this is also similar in some of the other big cities. These DEI positions where people are coordinators for DEI, make it a few hundred grand to do something that we're not even sure what they're, no one's really sure what they do because I don't think they do very much. Is this continuing even under the Trump administration's new rules about things like you can't just hire people because of skin color unless you want to get sued by the DOJ?
21: Right. I mean, I think for a lot of these companies, it's been an insurance policy, right? It's like essentially kind of what the mafia does, like hire me, pay me all this money, make these donations, or we're going to accuse you of being racist, sexist, bigoted, any of those accusations. So I think a lot of companies haven't had the stones to sort of stand up and say, this is crazy. What are we doing here? I had heard from a couple sources that the reason that they were willing to part ways with her so quickly is because a lot of these people, banks are aware they're not really benefiting the company, and yet it's this weird limbo where they don't necessarily have cause to fire them. So there had been some suggestion that maybe they weren't super devastated to part ways with her. But yeah, I don't think fundamentally, even though especially we've seen a lot of DEI removed in the government, I don't think that we've seen that translate to the same extent in the private sector. Now, I think it's been pared back, but I still think a lot of those roles exist. A lot of ESG still exists. A lot of that is still happening.
0: Yeah, I think that a lot of that will also make a comeback if you see a Democrat administration and therefore a Democrat appointee running the DOJ. And it's all just kind of waiting by the side. Now, I have to ask you about last night's result. You're a New Yorker, unless something has changed since the last time I saw you. You're a New Yorker. And I am.
21: Although, yeah, according to J-Lo, I'm not a real New Yorker because I wasn't born here. So.
0: Oh, okay. Well, I was born there. I feel like I'm always and forever a New Yorker in a sense, even though I do love my Florida. Because I was born and raised there. And this stuff that has happened, it feels to me like a lot of us who lived there and lived through when the city was truly dangerous and a mess, which was the late 80s, early 90s, we learned these lessons. And now you have all these newcomers to the city, no offense, who don't know the lessons of the past when it comes to governance and a mayor like Mamdani. And they're just getting crazier and crazier. Are you concerned after some of the election results in these primaries or just a few wackos, not a big deal? Where do you come down on that?
21: I mean, when you look at the number of people who voted, it is literally tens of thousands in a nation with over 300 million. So I think that's an important point to be aware of. But it's really alarming and depressing. And I think you mentioned a lot of people here are not from New York. 38% actually are foreign born. And I think that's really made it possible to give rise to some of these activists who are running on Palestine. Like that's their issue that they're trying to sell people on. And I feel like a lot of times, you know, sometimes we cry wolf about people, but in this case, these spate of candidates who've won are so radical. One woman, she wore a Hamas headband, said we deserved 9/11 because we're white supremacists and racist. I mean, these are people who called police pigs. They don't even think that murderers should get deported. I mean, these are people where if their agenda is enacted, it will fundamentally destroy civilization and our society. And one of these women as well, she started an organization that literally aims to demolish Western civilization. So there's no mystery here. You know, I remember even when Obama was running, he tried to distance himself from that. These people aren't distancing themselves from anything. They're very clear about what they want to see happen. And evidently, there is, many cases, a foreign-born base that is supportive of that, that doesn't love America. And so I think in this case, it should be a huge wake-up call for the GOP that deporting illegal immigrants needs to happen. But we also need to have a real conversation about who we should be allowing to serve, you know, because a lot of these people weren't born here. And so I think it should be a huge jolt and a five-alarm fire where people in the GOP are realizing this is what we're up against. And I also have just been so irked, you know, the media right now is still obsessed with the reflecting pool and the algae and whether or not the renovation was successful, and they're measuring the pH levels in the water. And I feel like so much of the coverage right now in the mainstream media is like, Rome is burning and Nero is fiddling, right? Like, we are in a situation in America right now where essentially if you're not getting on board with the Republican Party, the Democratic Party is now being replaced and run by radicals. And even here in New York, which is the largest home to Jews outside of Israel, Dan Goldman, who's a Jewish representative who got voted out by a socialist, I'm sure you heard the story, you know, went to a coffee shop in Brooklyn. They wouldn't serve him. So the things that we're seeing here are truly so horrific, and they're happening so quickly that I don't think people have really fully understood the impact. But I think for anyone who just is a normal person, this should be a wake-up call. You cannot embrace the Democratic Party because they've ushered in extreme left terror sympathizers.
0: Well, I would just say for people who want to, I mean, this, because this is important, is this indicative of a broader trend of the Democrat Party? Look at everything, all the data that you can assemble. Has the Democrat Party moved to the left over the last 10 years, over the last 20 years? Everyone says yes. And anyone who knows anything knows the Democrat Party has moved far to the left. These voices that we're talking about here that believe some of these crazy things, they have every reason to believe that the party is going in the AOC, Mamdani, socialist, you know, race communist direction, and not toward some kind of, you know, Bill Clinton 1990s triangulated Democrat Party. Yeah. There's no data to support that whatsoever. And if you had an actual, let's say, white supremacist, right? Something we've heard about all the time, even though there's, you know, when was the last time anyone actually saw a real white supremacist?
21: That wasn't funded by the SPLC.
0: Right. That wasn't made up by the Southern Poverty Law Center. Good point. If you had an actual white supremacist win a single congressional seat as part of the Republican Party, we would be told that, you know, night had come to America and terrible things and dogs and cats living together in mass hysteria. And it would be, you know, gross and that shouldn't happen. But my point is, these people that, okay, it's a handful of Democrats. The stuff they believe is insane. It's crazy.
21: But it's not just one, right? This is increasingly the direction of the party. I also would say, I think Republicans, not perfect at it, but Republicans would call out if there was white supremacy, they would say, this is ridiculous. We're not supportive of that. I don't think most Republicans have any qualms in doing that very thing. They're comfortable saying, this is what I believe, and setting an ideological boundary. And I think what's concerning is in the Democratic Party, the people, Chuck Schumer, Hakeem Jeffries, any of these leaders, so-called, are unwilling to condemn any of these candidates, right? I would respect Chuck Schumer, Hakeem Jeffries, if they said, you know what? We understand this is where the energy is, but we're also alarmed. Like, we're not aligned with terrorist advisors. But they can't do that because they are so afraid of the left flank of their party, and they fear that it's gotten so powerful that if they oppose it, they're going to be ousted. And frankly, at this point, I doubt that Chuck Schumer could win a primary. I'm sure they're absolutely going to primary him. And I don't think that he can make it. And so, unfortunately, I think the camel's nose is in the tent, and they've ushered in policies. And we saw this was hastened under Biden, obviously, where there were so many more illegal immigrants, and they're trying to remake the fabric of our country. And the more that these people are given power, the more they will continue to do that very thing, which is why I think, you know, there's already been chatter about if the GOP holds a house, they should not seat somebody who has actively pledged to destroy America. That's not a dramatic thing to do. These are the kinds of things that the GOP needs to be doing to call out that behavior, because no one on the left is doing it.
0: Check out Lydia Moynihan's latest in New York Post. Follow her also on X. Lydia, come back soon. Thanks for the reporting and good to talk to you.
21: Great speaking. Thanks for having me.
0: When July 4th weekend arrives, will you take a few minutes to remember what Independence Day is really about? 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Our Declaration of Independence, brilliantly authored by Thomas Jefferson with the input of dozens of other founding fathers, may still be one of the single best collections of words. 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
11: The average price of gasoline nationwide is down 60 cents a gallon just from a short while ago. And remember this. Remember this. We had to make this detour. We had to go to Iran. You can't let them blow up the Middle East and then us, if that's possible. We would have gotten them before, but they would have blown up Israel. They would have blown up the entire Middle East. You can't let that. You want to see a bad economy? That's a bad economy. So remember that our oil in the middle of this conflict was less than it was for sleepy Joe Biden.
0: Trump saying that we're all good on the gas price front. Don't worry about it. Everything is back to where it, well, it's better than it was before. And the MOU, the Memorandum of Understanding with Iran, is back in, or is in effect. And there's just a lot that the American people right now are benefiting from as a result of sound policy and good leadership, despite the Democrats wanting to talk endlessly about the reflecting pool. So, you know, the Strait of Hormuz is officially open. We have to keep an eye here on, we have to keep an eye on how much traffic actually goes through it. That is an important part of it. And, yeah, there's a lot of stuff happening right now. I think he was in, yeah, President Trump visited Lehigh Valley, Pennsylvania. So he was with, American workers there. Talking about how he is focused on key domestic industries, the revitalization of them, and making sure that jobs are happening, growth, prosperity, wealth creation that is broadly shared is underway. There's a lot of reason here to be very optimistic. On the other hand, you've got people like Ro Khanna. His wife's trust fund funds his issues and his concerns, of course. He doesn't have to worry about bills. Ro Khanna was saying here you go, this is cut nine. The progressives in the Democrat Party, they're increasingly the party. Listen to this.
5: This shows two things. First, Mamdani is a star. Anyone dismissing him is just naive and out of touch. He is one of the five most consequential Democrats in the nation right now, and people should treat him with respect. And the second thing is that the progressive movement is on the ascendancy in the House of Representatives and across the country. And the idea of just saying, oh, this is New York, is just not true. We've been winning in Pennsylvania, in New Jersey, in Michigan, in Maine. And this is really where the energy of the party is.
0: They're using that term progressive again. Isn't that interesting? They kind of faded it out during the Obama years. Stopped saying progressive, started going more toward liberal, more toward social justice, because progressive, well, people had the association with it of what they were doing, which, of course, was bad. And so they have to always change the terminology to evade accountability, as I say, something that Democrats are, unfortunately, far too good at. So, my friends, we've got that to look at here. 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
1: 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An earthquake shook Northern California this morning. According to the U.S. Geological Survey, the quake hit with a magnitude of 5.6, 7 miles from Willits at 8:10 this morning. Willits is a city in Mendocino County, about 20 miles northwest of Ukiah. Quake had a depth of about 5 miles, a 2.5 aftershock also been reported. Sacramento opening a new safe camping site for homeless people. It's being opened in the River District, just as the city is being criticized for its approach to homeless housing. Recent audit found that the city does not have a clear and consistent way to measure which housing system works the best. Now traffic and weather together, and here's KFPK's Roy LaMelo.
25: We're looking at some minor delays on the Camp City Freeway going southbound, starting at Watt Avenue and continues to Fulton Avenue. Then another small patch of sluggish traffic between Exposition Boulevard and the American River. As you're making your way up northbound 99 on the connector ramp to westbound 50s, where we're seeing some brake lights right now. But after that, as you're making your way through the WX into West Sacramento, you're running at the limit all the way out to the Yolo Causeway. Traffic on the 10s every 10 minutes, mornings and afternoons. Roy LaMilla, KPK News Radio, 93.1 FM, 1530 AM.
1: We'll see 91 for a high today, and right now sunny, 75 degrees in Sacramento. 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
27: 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We're going to get into that coming up.
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Welcome back in here to Clay and Buck. We'll take some calls and some talkbacks as we do here. And something I wanted to bring to your attention. We have challenges on the legal front, and sometimes you see, based on these either Obama or Biden appointees, you see what the Democrats really believe, because Democrat members of the judiciary, in many cases, maybe in most, act as players on the field of politics, not as officials there to call out the rules or violations of the rules, which is what you would think a judge should be doing. They're activists. They're not judges. They are politicians in robes. Well, we just saw something along those lines with a Judge Sparkle Suknanan. That is her name. Judge Sparkle Suknanan of the U.S. District Court of Columbia. District Court of the District of Columbia. There we go. D.C. District Court. She put out she's a Biden appointee? Yeah, of course. Of course. Issued a 75-page memorandum on League of Women Voters v. U.S. Department of Homeland Security. And it has to do with the SAVE system, the Systematic Alien Verification for Entitlement System, which the DHS has. So let me just give you a little bit of background on this, and then you'll see why this is important, but it also shows you that we have people at the federal court level. We have people in the Supreme Court who don't believe that we should be able to enforce any immigration laws whatsoever. You need to understand that. This is where I disagree with some of the Republicans out there, some of the conservatives out there who will say, oh, this is just a New York thing, or, oh, it's just some elements of the Democrat Party. Democrats are an open borders party. They cannot say that openly, but that is what the party actually wants. There's what they say, and there's what they do. And we saw what they do for 4 years of Biden. And we see what these judges do. Biden and Obama appointee judges make it effectively impossible to enforce different aspects of immigration law intentionally, and they know it. So what does that tell you? It's not just some wacko commies in the five boroughs of Manhattan. This is all over the place. This is high up, and I mean, this was Biden himself. This is from the Biden White House. And this is a Biden appointee. Okay, here you go. So on March 25th of 2025, President Trump issued Executive Order 14248, preserving and protecting the integrity of American elections. And it directed federal agencies, including DHS and the Social Security Administration, to facilitate state access to citizenship and immigration data, help states identify and remove non-citizens from voter rolls, create mechanisms like a state citizenship list, and allow bulk data sharing under authorities such as 8 USC, the U.S. Code. In May of that year, DHS and the Social Security Administration implemented major changes to this SAVE database via a data sharing agreement. And so, long story short, they were looking at federal data and they were trying to figure out who is on the voter rolls, who's not a citizen, and take them off the voter rolls. But they got sued. The plaintiffs, which were a combination of voting rights and, quote, privacy groups. Yeah, I'm sure they're really concerned about privacy. Sure they are. Argued that this Trump administration executive order created an unlawful centralized national database of sensitive personal information and risked privacy violations. So Judge Suknanan, born in Trinidad and Tobago, Judge Suknanan, Biden appointee, had granted the plaintiff's motion for summary judgment, denied the Trump administration's motions. She vacated the modifications to the SAVE Act.
restores the anyway, goes back. So they're essentially under procedural violations and the concern that somehow this could result. The government already knows your social security number. The government already has this information. But the government, according to Judge Suknanan, is not allowed to use the information that it has to figure out which illegal aliens are on the voter rolls and get them off. What is this? Explain, why wouldn't the government be in a position to use the information that it already has, but just to sift through it more efficiently? In order, remember, you have to think about it. You submit your taxes. You got the IRS has all this. Now, this. The government has a lot of information on a lot of us. And this though, you know, we can get into this. They're saying, oh, but it could make mistakes. Okay, well, if it makes a mistake, a person could address the mistake. But they're not worried about it making mistakes. They're not worried about privacy. They don't want illegal alien voters to be identified and to be removed from voter rolls. So now this is going to be appealed. This is going to go to the D.C. Circuit Court of Appeals, and we'll see where it goes beyond that. But look, this is what you, at every opportunity, it is clear that Democrat presidential appointees to the federal bench in the 21st century, which would be Obama and Biden, they want to make it as hard as possible to enforce immigration law at a time when we already have massive, systematic, and deeply destructive violations of immigration law going on for years and years, particularly under the 4 years of Biden. That was when things really got out of control. So they don't want the law to be enforced. Now you could say, okay, well, this is one judge. I can give you, there are so many examples of this where they just take

itself. It's not that there are some fringe elements here and there who don't believe in the enforcement of immigration law. It is that the Democrat Party is overall, as a as an entity, opposed to telling anyone who has come here that they need to leave. I understand in New York, a woman just won a primary for a congressional seat where she just says no borders. She doesn't agree with not really non-enforcement of the law. She doesn't think those laws should exist in the first place. Anybody should be able to come here. What's fascinating, though, and this is where you start to see the socialists turn into the communists really fast. They don't want borders, but they do want people in the employ of the state, of the system, to know how much money you make, what kind of properties or property you own, and to be able to threaten you with the force of law and with imprisonment if you don't give them whatever they say. And this is where the social justice turns into the thief, or the social justice warrior turns into the thief. This is where it becomes very clear what the real game is here. They want state power. They're not anarchists, but they want to be able to bring people from the rest of the world because they think that the fact that America is as prosperous as it is, that we have the standard of living that we do, even compared to Western Europe. You know, I put out a tweet that kind of went a little bit viral where I just pointed out to people that it's a really hot summer in some parts of Europe right now. I've got some friends who are in Europe traveling, as a lot of, you know, millions of Americans do in the summertime. About 50 to 60,000 people die of heat extremes in Europe every year because they think they're too sophisticated for air conditioners. European culture. This is just true. There's a few different things. One is people will say, oh, they don't need it as much as we need it in some places. But really, it's about climate change. And a sort of stubbornness that there's something excessive about air conditioning. I'm in South Florida. Without air conditioning, this place basically wouldn't exist 6 months of the year. There'd be nobody here. But they're ideologically opposed to it. I just note that even a lot of the people coming here to visit for the World Cup, we have the Scottish and the bagpipes and people. I love Scottish. Everyone loves Scottish stuff and Scottish people. Although I got to say, so far, the real standouts from the World Cup fans that are just getting more attention than anybody else, the real standouts are the Norwegians, because they have this Norwegian row thing they do, like Vikings in a you know, longboat, all pulling on the oar. And it's just really cool. They do a really good job with it. So the Norwegian team has a lot of esprit de corps, and I should say the Norwegian fans all over whenever the Norwegians play. Sure enough, I got a VIP email from Sharon here. Buck, you haven't mentioned your favorite team whose game ended in a draw yesterday. You know, Sharon, England had a draw, nil-nil, had a draw with Ghana. That Ghanaian team is a little more impressive, a little more of a squad than one might think. I'm just going to say. But am I concerned about my prediction that the English are going to win the World Cup? The English national team is going to win the World Cup? I am not. Am I a little bit concerned? Maybe. Am I really concerned? No. No, I still think Harry Kane is not going to let me down. For king and country, Harry will come through in the end, along with the rest of that fantastic team. But I probably should put some money on the American team now. You know what I mean? I should hedge my bet a little bit here, because that was not confidence inspiring that the English national team could not beat Ghana. 0-0, they didn't lose, but yeah. This is why I'm not really into betting. I don't believe anyone can predict the future. And so then it's a question of, do you have fun? Do you get joy from trying to predict the future? I do not. Some people do. But on this one, I figured I would let it ride. So Harry Kane, you're 30, you look 50, but man, are you an amazing soccer player. Captain of the English team. You got to come through for me, buddy.

0: or else everyone in this audience is going to laugh at me a lot. For those of you who even pay attention to the soccer thing. But one thing that has been kind of fun on social media is how many of the visitors to America are impressed with, one, how nice most Americans actually are. Americans in general are really friendly and welcoming people. Yeah, we're nicer than French people are. Sorry, it's just true. In the aggregate, we're friendlier than French people. Even French people, if you ask them, will admit that. We are. And there are other countries you could put in there, too. A lot of other countries. I don't know many places that are really generally as welcoming, especially to outsiders, as Americans are. But also the abundance that we have. Some of these visitors here for the World Cup are noticing our food is varied, of a very high quality, and a very large portion, which sometimes can be a problem. Our air conditioning is plentiful and amazing and cool to your skin all over the place. Our cars look like tanks compared to those little Euromobiles that could be squashed like a bug under your average American pickup or SUV. So there's a lot of good stuff here. Producer Ali says she's helping fans find their way on the subway in New York, you know. And we actually do want everyone who comes to America to have a really good time going to the games. You know, we have a good spirit about it all. We appreciate the visitors. Don't ever listen to anybody who tries to tell you that America is not a warm and welcoming country. And, you know, we're nicer than like almost for a large country. There's a lot of variation here. And people might say, oh, but, you know, when I went to, like, the Seychelles, they were, okay, but it was like 50,000 people live there year-round or something. No, I'm talking about a big country. We're way nicer than, like, China is, for example. Just put that out there. Way nicer to outsiders than China is. There are a lot of countries you put in that mix, too. Way nicer than Russia is. So, Buck, how do you know? Because I just know things. The International Fellowship of Christians and Jews is a 45-year-old nonprofit that puts their focus on helping people of the Jewish faith worldwide. They stepped up to help the most vulnerable in Israel, particularly after the Hamas terrorist attacks and the subsequent missile and drone attacks. The fellowship has been continuing that support for those displaced by Iranian missile attacks, and among them was the family of Igor and Olga, whose apartment building was struck by a missile. They left Ukraine for Israel for safety reasons, only to find themselves in harm's way once again. When the missile struck, Olga immediately took their three daughters to a bomb shelter. Igor was unable to reach safety in time and was injured in the attack. That night, the family slept in their car before the IFCJ helped relocate them to an absorption center and provided emergency financial assistance and food aid. 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
0: We're closing up shop today on Clay and Buck. Just want to say, having a great time hanging with you all this week. As you know, Clay is on vacation. He's in Hawaii. He was texting me during the show, and I told him, like a teacher rapping the student on the knuckles with a ruler, I said, go back to vacation. Go enjoy yourself, sir. You're allowed to take off a week or two. You're allowed to do it. He's in beautiful, beautiful Hawaii with his family. He's having a great time there. So, yes, he sends his regards to all of you, and I told him he needs to surf and not worry about Mom Donnie-ism for now. Plenty of time to tackle that when he gets back. He'll be back after the Independence Day weekend, which is also the 250th. As we know, expecting a lot of celebrations. I'll be down here in Miami. We will be celebrating. I don't know exactly doing what yet, but there will be American flags involved and a festive atmosphere. That is for sure. We have... Oh, wow. Yes, I told Clay, make sure he doesn't try to join any long-distance swim competitions at night because, you know, there are sharks in Hawaii. And we don't want anything. We don't want any of that stuff going on. That's what we got for today, everybody. I mean, basically, send us your talk back. Send us your thoughts. If you think I'm crazy with England winning the World Cup, English national team, you can let us know who you think will win. I bet a lot of you are going to say the good old U.S. of A., the American team. Has a real shot to make a run here. And whether you care about soccer or not, it's always cool to see America win and beat up a bunch of foreigners, right? So let's all root for America, and we'll be back tomorrow with more. See you then.
1: Speaking truth and having fun. 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
21: It's the Shane Reaction. With Sam Shane.
22: The corruption capital of America. Federal investigators say a recent investigation shows 80% of the Medicare fraud in that one investigation right here in America occurred right here in California. President Trump applies full court pressure on Republican senators to get the Save America Act passed. We'll have more on that straight ahead. We got weather and traffic for you together in just a moment. But first, it is the top of the hour, so it's time for your top stories from the KFBK newsroom.
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24: Well, plans for California's troubled high-speed rail project are changing again. KFBK's Jason Campidoglio has details.
25: The plan had called for a stop in Bakersfield, but those plans have been scrapped for a stop 5 miles north. The stop is now planned for the middle of a fruit grove and is slated to be finished by 2033. The rail board is reportedly running out of money, and folks in Kern County tell KGET-TV that the stop isn't feasible and they lack confidence that the high-speed rail will ever be finished. The new stop in the Orchard is now said to be taking away a long-promised development to downtown Bakersfield. I'm Jason Campidoglio, KFBK, Sacramento's News Radio.
24: Before the Sacramento City Council could approve a new immigration action plan yesterday evening, it halted the meeting due to continued outbursts from anti-ICE activists who were protesting the document. The council did return later and passed the plan, as well as an ordinance restricting city property from being used for civil immigration enforcement by a unanimous vote. California cracking down on abandoned orchards and vineyards that can attract pests and disease. New state law allows counties to fine landowners up to $1,000 per acre for neglected farmland. Supporters say it's needed to address problem properties, while some farmers argue they can't afford the costly process of removing dead orchards.
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24: And the first round of the NBA draft is in the books. Kings taking Arkansas guard Darius Akif, Jr., 7th, and made a trade for UConn forward Alex Caravan at the 29th pick. Sunshine, 80 degrees in Sacramento. 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At least traffic is. As we check your roadways, we've got a traffic hazard. In this case, it's an SUV stalled in the left lane of the off-ramp northbound cap at N Street And CHP is on the way, if not on the scene yet. Cap City, as you approach the Midtown area, is starting to slow down a little and transitioning onto 50 westbound from Cap City north, or southbound, I should say, is a little heavy. But beyond that, everything looks good.

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1: Now, Sacramento weather.
2: Sunshine this afternoon, high 89 to 93. Clear tonight, low 53 to 57. Sunny on Thursday, the high for tomorrow, 87 to 91. Friday, mostly sunny with a high 84 to 88. I'm AccuWeather's Andy Robb on KFBK, Sacramento's News Radio.
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3: From ABC News, I'm Chuck Severson. Kill the fanfare and smiling faces. They were expected at the White House today, where President Trump was to sign an affordable housing bill into law. Both parties voted for it by veto-proof majorities, a political win-win. But the president slammed the brakes on it, saying he won't sign it unless Congress first passes the Save America Act, an election-related measure not getting wide support. When asked about the housing bill at the White House, Trump ignored the issue, saying instead,
4: "The war is going very well. As you know, we're winning by a lot."
3: And about the Save America Act and Democrats,
4: "The people that they're pushing are communists."
3: Congressman Ted Lieu, California Democrat.
5: "Why is that? Did he wake up on the wrong side of the bed? Is he unable to stay awake today? What's causing him to chicken out again? Is it Taco Wednesday?"
3: The federal judge today barred Trump from implementing a proof of citizenship requirement to vote, which is in that election bill. About today's Capitol Hill lunch with the president and Republican lawmakers, ABC's Jay O'Brien is there.
6: President Trump does not have the grip on congressional Republicans that he began this term with. And so we were looking to read the tea leaves out of this lunch to see what are their priorities going forward. Are they more unified emerging from this lunch, having heard from the president, than they were potentially before they went in? So that's always been the question hanging over this. But now this housing issue has thrown a wrench into all of that.
3: After the lunch, the president.
4: "I think we had a really great meeting, and we're very proud of the party. We like our leader. We like everybody really in the room. I don't like a few people, but that's okay. I think you know who they are."
3: Analysts expected today's latest census report on new home sales to show an increase, but instead, the opposite. An unusually blistering and deadly heat wave is spreading across Western and Southern Europe. 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
8: Well, we are loaded up today. It is a busy news day on a lot of fronts, from Washington, D.C. to California. We're going to get into yet another reflection of how California is clearly the corruption capital of America, based on a huge investigation, an announcement that was made yesterday, which we talked about, but we have more specifics today here on the Shane Reaction, so we're going to get into that, what took place here in California. Headline today, Wall Street Journal, a couple big stories. Number one, this election in New York City, the primaries, the results, very significant. Mamdani-backed socialists, three of them, sweep New York City primaries. The headline in the Wall Street Journal says, cementing kingmaker status for Zohran Mamdani. New York is peeling to the left rapidly, rapidly, friends. So we're going to get into that today. Gary Dietrich is scheduled to join us at 2 o'clock. That's going to be topic number one, I assure you of that. I have said all along that I believe that these midterms could be instrumental in determining the path for the Democrat Party, and that 2028 could very well be instrumental in whether or not the Democrat Party, as we know it today, as it has traditionally been defined, if it even survives, or if it is replaced by outright socialism. So we'll get into that coming up a little bit later on. The number two headline from the Wall Street Journal, which is very significant, and ABC spent a good chunk of time on it with that crazy Ted Lieu sound clip. What is he talking about? It's just, I don't even know why they put that in the roundup to begin with, into their newscast. Ted Lieu says the weirdest stuff. That Trump, what happened to Trump? Is he not feeling well today? Is he falling asleep? Is he under, What are you talking about? At any rate, the headline reads, Trump abruptly cancels signing ceremony for a bipartisan housing bill. The president says the bill is of minor importance. He's not going to sign it until Congress takes action on the Save America Act. This is his top priority. I said this last week. Once he puts Iran in the rearview mirror, his focus, his fixation is going to be on the Save America Act. He knows how important it is to clean up this voting system, to make it safe, to make it trustworthy. Fox News reporting here, Senate left in a state of confusion and anger in the wake of President Trump's last-minute declaration he would not sign into law a colossal housing package. Trump is expected to have closed-door lunch with Senate Republicans, which he did today. This was written before they had lunch, who are frustrated with a laundry list of recent decisions that have either derailed or blown up the attempts to move forward with his agenda. Look, it's not his agenda, folks. It is this one piece of legislation, period. He is making a statement. Nothing is moving off my desk until you get me the Save America Act, period. End of story. In the words of our governor of California, full stop. And there are members of the House of Representatives who are up to their earlobes in this one, too. Two Republican, this is out of the Washington Examiner, two Republican House members threatening to oppose any action that House Speaker Mike Johnson puts on the floor until the Senate passes a GOP voter ID bill. Representatives Anna Paulina Luna, Republican Florida, and Chip Roy, Republican Texas, have escalated their pledges to oppose any legislation sent to the House by the Senate, announcing they will also vote against procedural rule votes until the Senate passes the Save America Act. Here's what Luna wrote on X. The House GOP is attempting to move a Senate bill with no voter ID and no Save America Act. I will have to be a no on rules for this week and maybe even longer if they don't stop the games. I'm not the only one. Other House members are frustrated at the games being played. This is a problem. I'm going to play a clip for you coming up here a little bit later on in this half hour from House Speaker Mike Johnson. He was asked about it today. And he's standing shoulder to shoulder with President Trump. And he should. This is really important. And Senator John Thune, the majority leader, has fallen down on the job. He's failing as a leader, without question. If we're going to get this country back on the right direction, we've got to make sure that the voting integrity is there, that everybody believes in it. And we start removing doubt, and we remove the opportunity for corruption. And the president has identified that, and he's going to go, he's thrown this into fifth gear. So let's talk a little bit about part of an announcement that was made yesterday that we didn't have all the information on. It has to do with California. So the big announcement yesterday from the acting attorney general, Todd Blanche, was that the feds have made a arrest of 455 people have been arrested in an alleged health care scam, crooks, in 45 different states. A $6.5 billion nationwide medical scam, stealing U.S. taxpayer dollars. And now we're learning more about how prevalent it was in California. Federal authorities suspended Medicare payments to 1,000 people in the first half of the year, okay? Much of the fraud, they say, occurred in California. This is according to FBI Director Kash Patel. He says a lot of people, nearly 800, by the way, from one state, California, 800 of the 1,000 people who were arrested, where they suspended Medicare payments, were from California, rather. Nick Shirley, he's the young man who initially exposed a deep fraud in America, started in Minnesota. He was here in California, of course, with that gritty street reporting. He says he believes there's actually a lot more government fraud to expose. He thinks it's in the hundreds of billions of dollars. Here's what he told Fox News about his expectations.
9: No, there's literally hundreds of billions of dollars each and every single year that gets lost to fraud. And so you're just going to see more and more fraudsters either start fleeing the country or they're going to get caught. I mean, look at that video right there. They have a G-Wagon outside of one of these fraudsters' houses. Like, if you just drive around Van Nuys in California, all you do see is $100,000 vehicles. And the majority of those go to fraudsters.
8: He highlighted, he specified California in this interview, talking extensively about it. Federal agents pounced on a slew of alleged medical fraudsters accused of massive schemes in Los Angeles, including, get this one, a $27 million plot to steal the identities of dead people. And it was part of a national takedown by Acting Attorney General Todd Blanche. Authorities arrested five people who were accused of stealing millions in taxpayer dollars and charged five others, including a Van Nuys hospice owner, Southern California, here we go again, accused of swiping the identities of dead people to fund a flashy car collection, including a $530,000 Rolls-Royce Phantom. Yeah, that's what he bought with it, according to authorities. This federal investigation here in California is taking place because the state won't do it, hasn't done it. Led by Attorney General Rob Bonta, who will tell you that he's done the investigation, the hard work. Really? How come it hasn't resulted in what we heard just yesterday from the feds then? How come they're doing a better job? $6.5 billion nationwide. 800 of 1,000 people who had their Medicare payments suspended right here in California. 80%, 8 out of 10. Without question, we lead the country, as we suspected we would. When the Minnesota story broke, my gut told me, oh, you wait till California. You just hang on. And here it is. Okay, we're going to open up the phone line. Actually, we've got calls already coming in on the live line, and we're going to start taking calls on the other side of the break, but I'm going to give you the contact information here. 916-921-1530, 800-834-1530. The text line is 51881. You can start your message with KFBK. 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And if you want to send us an email, it's theshanereaction@kfbk.com. That's T-H-E-S-H-A-N-E, reaction, all one word, at kfbk.com. So we'll get to some of the reaction on some of those big stories today. And then I want to go a little bit deeper on what we heard from House Speaker Mike Johnson talking about the importance of the Save America Act and why this is a number one top priority by President Trump and a number of Republicans in the House of Representatives. And will the Republicans in the Senate get off their you-know-whats and get something done?
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8: Welcome back. LA Unified School District, second largest in the entire country in terms of school districts, cracking down big time on devices and screen time in classrooms. And I'm going to give you some of the specifics here, hopefully, in the next few minutes. I want to get into that. I think that's a very interesting and, frankly, positive development. Getting our kids focused back in our classrooms. Let's go to the live line right now. John is joining us from Rockland on this Wednesday. John, thanks for calling in. What's on your mind?
22: Hey, Sam. I had a question. I thought about the last time you were talking about this, John Thune. Speaker Johnson wasn't the speaker before. Somebody else was removed and he was put in.
8: Mm-hmm.
22: Correct?
8: Yes.
22: So what would it take just to remove him from that position and put somebody else's in? What makes them, you know, why is he in charge of the House or the Senate?
8: That's an internal question for the Republicans, and they caucus. So they're in the majority, and they get to choose their leader. Same for the right. Democrats. So and it happens in both the House and the Senate.
22: That's what I thought. So if the majority of the Republicans want a bill passed or at least brought up for a vote, and he's refusing, you know what? Take him out, put somebody else in.
8: Yes, if the majority of Republicans are in that frame of mind. I don't know that they are. That's the whole thing. John, I'm just stunned by the lack of cooperation by Republicans on this bill, on Save the America Act. It's really fascinating to me. When you have this, the numbers are just overwhelming. You know, 9 out of 10 Republicans, 7 out of 10 Democrats want it. Why in the world would you object to that?
22: You're right. I don't. It's because there's something else going on.
8: Yes.
22: That they're trying to protect.
8: Correct.
22: It's just like, okay, some of them, the Democrats, I think Kamala and something, have alluded to the fact of adding more Supreme Court justices.
8: Mm-hmm. Mm-hmm. Yeah.
22: I think it'd be interesting to see their reaction if you had a Republican come up and go, yeah, you know what? I think we should do that. And let's just, you know, we're going to add 4 right now.
8: Mm-hmm.
22: Just to see where the reaction is.
8: Well, I mean, based on the actions that we are seeing from our elected leaders in Washington, D.C., it strikes me, and I've said this in the past on my program, that the deep state has no interest in cleaning up this voting system for a reason. They like it the way it is, and they think it benefits them. So, I don't know, John.
22: Unfortunately, their love of America is dependent upon who's in office, and that goes back to Michelle Obama, when she said, for the first time in my life, I'm proud to be an American, or I'm proud of this country.
8: Yeah.
22: But wait a minute. What? You shouldn't be proud of your country just based on who's in office.
8: I agree.
22: I'm proud of America, whether it's Biden is in office, Trump is in office, you know, Obama's in office, or Reagan's in office.
8: Hear, hear.
22: I might not be proud of what the country's doing at a moment in time, but I'm still proud of the country.
8: Yep, I hear you. Yeah, I'd like to see more of that pride restored in more people, too. John, great call. I appreciate it very much. They're going to have to feel the pressure. I mean, Republicans are going to have to feel the pressure from their base. And maybe this comes in during the next time that they're up for election. I don't know. I mean, maybe there's going to have to be more examples like what happened to John Cornyn in Texas. Maybe. Maybe you're going to have to see some of these sitting senators get kicked out, booted out, primaried out. I don't know. Maybe we'll see that with John Thune in South Dakota. But it's very troubling. The behavior of Republicans in the Senate. Very, very concerning. Let's get to what happened today with the meeting. Wouldn't you love to have been a fly on the wall in that meeting? So President Trump heads to Capitol Hill today to have lunch with

0: the Senate Republicans, putting pressure on them, of course, to pass this Save America Act. So Save America Act, I'm sure you're familiar, requires a picture ID and proof of citizenship to vote in every state in America. That's it. It's that simple. It's now President Trump's top priority. No questions. No question about this now. He cancels the signing of this new bill on housing, vowing not to sign it until the Save America Act is passed. Which, by the way, the Save America Act has already been passed by the House. So today, House Speaker Mike Johnson, he was asked about President Trump canceling the House housing bill signing until the Save America Act is passed. Here's his response.
1: He has expressed his the priority and the preference of the Save America Act. We share that. We passed it three times in the House. The latest version was passed a few months ago, and it has proof of citizenship to register to vote and the proof of showing a photo ID when you show up to vote. Basic issues that 90% of Americans agree. 70% of Democrats think you ought to have a photo ID to vote. And citizenship to vote in an American election is already in the law. But we have to enforce it because you've got a few blue states that don't do that. The president believes in election integrity. He talks about it all the time, and we do as well. In act and deed, we have stood for that. We passed the Save America Act again. Let me finish this. This is very important. That is the top priority, because if you do not have safe elections in this grand experiment in self-governance that we have in a constitutional republic, you don't have anything.
0: He's absolutely right. And if it doesn't get cleaned up, places like California, you may not ever see a Republican majority again in places like California. If you are allowed to have mail-in ballots sent out to everybody and ballot harvesting and drop boxes and people selling and buying votes on Skid Row for Democrats, you got no chance. You got no chance unless this is cleaned up. And Trump has identified this. He sees this. And a lot of Republicans see it too. I had a very interesting discussion with a number of people on Saturday about this very topic. You know, we're at the chicken or egg theory. That's kind of the point where we're at. Which comes first? Do Republicans have to be in a majority to clean up the what is clearly corrupt voting system that we have? Or does the voting system have to get cleaned up to allow Republicans to get into positions of power again? Which comes first? Something's got to give. Because we keep seeing the same results and the same questions over and over and over every single election. That's not just happening in a vacuum, by the way. Listener writes in, Sam, I agree with you. President wants to get the Save America Act passed once the war with Iran is over in the rearview mirror. Problem for him is that it's not in the rearview mirror and Americans are growing tired. Well, it might be more so than you think. I know that there are a number of reports out there that are keeping the Iran story alive and well and saying Iran's doing much, much better than Iran is doing. Iran's in a bad way. They're in a bad way. As you might imagine, they are in no position. They have no leverage. None. And that's pretty clear. So I suspect that you're going to see a lot of attention by President Trump on the Save America Act from today going forward. When we come back, we're going to roll out a clip from President Trump recently said that he was very instrumental in getting Steve Hilton into one of the top two spots in the race for governor of California. Made that statement again. We got that for you straight ahead. My name is Sam Shane. This is the Shane Reaction.
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13: It's the Shane Reaction with Sam Shane.
0: President Trump says he was instrumental in getting Steve Hilton into the general election in the race for governor here in California. And Steve Hilton says if he becomes governor, he will order an investigation into the closing of California schools during the COVID pandemic. We're going to roll out that audio clip for you. Also, we've got weather and traffic for you together in just a moment. But first, at the bottom of the hour, here are the top headlines from the KFBK newsroom.
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14: U.S. crude oil prices are dropping as concerns over disruptions to shipping through the Strait of Hormuz ease. Wendy Swanson has more.
15: West Texas intermediate futures hit a session low, falling below $70 for the first time since March 2nd. International benchmark Brent crude futures for August also fell to its lowest level since before the U.S. and Israeli strikes on Iran. The dip in prices comes as President Trump called for the Department of Justice to probe into fuel prices and accused oil companies of gouging customers in a post on Truth Social early Wednesday. I'm Wendy Swanson.
14: And the average in California, by the way, is 553. It's 549 here in Sactown. California salmon fishing industry getting a financial boost. State receiving more than $21 million in federal disaster relief funding to help communities impacted by salmon fishing closures in 2023 and 24. Money from the National Oceanic and Atmospheric Administration will support fisheries along the Sacramento and Klamath Rivers, as well as fishermen, tribal communities, seafood businesses, and coastal towns that suffered economic losses. Supreme Court expected to issue several major rulings tomorrow as it nears its end of June deadline. Cases include transgender athlete bans, President Trump's birthright citizenship order, his authority to fire federal officials, mail-in ballot deadlines, campaign finance, and deportation protections. Court set to release opinions at 10 a.m. Eastern time tomorrow. Earth, Wind & Fire being crowned the greatest R&B group of all time by Billboard magazine. The group took the top spot out of 50 on the Billboard list, followed by The Temptations, Sly and the Family Stone, Isley Brothers, and The Supremes. Sunshine, 79 degrees in Sacramento. 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We have an injury accident southbound 65 Whitney Ranch Parkway, and it looks like maybe two vehicles, maybe three vehicles involved, and as I said, injuries. 113 southbound, the Covell Boulevard off-ramp. We have a car reportedly on fire. They're trying to get it off to the right shoulder, get out of their way. Westbound 50 Smith Flat Road, we have vehicles swerving and running an attenuator in the number 2 lane. 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
12: Now, Sacramento weather.
16: A beautiful afternoon, mostly sunny, the high 89 to 93. Clear for the rest of your Wednesday. Tonight's low 53 to 57. Sunshine around on Thursday. High for tomorrow, 87 to 91. Friday's high, 84 to 88. I'm AccuWeather's Andy Robb on KFBK, Sacramento's News Radio.
12: 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Sacramento's news, traffic, and weather station.
0: It's been a down day big time for both gold and silver in terms of the price. I just checked gold down somewhere in the neighborhood of about 3%. Silver down a little bit more than 7%. This is a big drop. Hi, friend Sam Shane here. But I will tell you that I'm still bullish on precious metals, long term, no question about it. And I have been for a long, long time, by the way. We have seen fluctuations in the past. It does happen. It is expected. And not only am I bullish, so are a number of Wall Street experts who are predicting higher prices ahead long term for fundamental reasons. And that's what you got to keep your eye on, the fundamental reasons, especially the national debt. We are trillions of dollars in national debt, approaching $40 trillion. We're going to hit that. We're going to go right past that, and it keeps climbing. And as it climbs, so does the price of both gold and silver. 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
13: A smart way to spend your day. It's the Shane Reaction. 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
0: Steve Hilton says if he becomes governor, he wants to launch an investigation into the closing of California schools during the pandemic. So we're going to get into that. I'm going to roll out that audio for you in a moment. Also going to roll out some new audio from President Trump on how he believes he helped Steve Hilton get into the general election in November. But I want to give you a quick update on this earthquake this morning in Northern California. It was a 5.6 magnitude quake in Northern California, felt near Redwood Valley. Struck at about 8:10 this morning. We're just getting some updates through a number of media outlets. The governor's office says that the governor has been monitoring. I've seen some pictures. There were the typical shots that you've seen in the past video of rows and rows of different items on store shelves falling to the ground and so on and so forth. So we did see some damage in grocery stores and so forth. 15 aftershocks were recorded in the area, according to the USGS. and thousands of homes in Willits and the surrounding area have been without power this morning into this afternoon, according to PG&E. So they're working on that. No prediction of any tsunami, no signs of any tsunami as a result of any of this. So it was a 5.6 earthquake, pretty good shaker. And it can do some structural damage, by the way, particularly to some of the older, more poorly constructed buildings. And it can topple furniture. I mean, that's kind of shaking you're talking about. It's not insignificant, but that's the very latest on that. And I just wanted to give you a quick update. The live line is open if you want to join us on the conversation. 916-921-1530, 1-800-834-1530. Text line is 51881. And you can start your message with KFBK. And then let's see. Let's do this. I want to roll these audio clips, and then I want to talk a little bit about how in one school district they are cracking down on devices and screen time big time, leading away in the country. So we'll get into that, and that's taking place here in California. First of all, President Trump, he was on the campaign trail for the midterm elections in the Midwest. And during this campaign stop, he says that he stopped California from rigging the gubernatorial race against Steve Hilton. Here's what he said.
20: Steve Hilton, who's running for governor, he was up in front, just about leading, no problem. And all of a sudden, about 4 or 5 days after, this is after the election's over, they said, Steve Hilton is starting to lose votes. I said, here we go again. And I called up the U.S. attorney in California. They said, we're going to have a number in the next week. Next week. I called up the very powerful, very good U.S. attorney in California, and I said, do me a favor. Take a look. They're trying to steal that election, too. I guess they called up. They said, this is the U.S. attorney call. We have your great U.S. attorney here today, by the way, and your assistant U.S. attorney. They're doing great. David, thank you. But so over the next week, he was definitely going to lose. But the U.S. attorney called. We want to check your votes. About an hour after the call, ladies and gentlemen, Mr. Hilton has won. So had I not made that call, Steve Hilton would right now be looking, watching the election from home. So I don't know. You know, he would have a great chance, but the election's totally rigged. California's totally rigged. All mail-in ballots. It's a disgrace.
0: That's how we're viewed, this state, around the country. I mean, when you talk about corruption and rigged elections, the number one state that comes up is California. That's how it's widely perceived, without question. So we've heard President Trump say something like that before, but he said it again, repeated it again during his campaign stop in the Midwest for the midterm elections. Okay, let's get to Steve Hilton. He's done an interesting interview. This is new. He says that he would investigate California's coronavirus-era lockdown policies if he becomes the next governor. Here's what he told KABC in Los Angeles.
21: We had the longest and most cruel lockdowns and school closures in the country. And some of that, I suspect, was the result of a corrupt relationship between the politicians who made the decisions and the unions who fund them. And that's something I think we got to look at. We can't just forget all these things. Real pain was caused. Kids lost years of learning.
22: If elected governor, you plan to investigate the lockdowns from 6 years ago from COVID?
21: Yeah, very much so. We need and to make sure that nothing like that ever happens again. Look at that. We're still living with the costs. I mean, talk about the budget, the bloat in the budget. A lot of that started during the pandemic, and it's still there.
0: He's coming out with one new idea after another, and he's not stopping. I think it was about a week ago, he said, if I become governor, no income tax on the first $150,000 earned. At first, it was $100,000 earned. He upped that to $150,000. And now he said it's time to investigate our public schools because of their association with unions enforcing the shutdown, which damaged children immeasurably in some cases. So we're going to keep hearing this from him. And Javier Becerra has not come out with any new policy decisions, to the best of my knowledge. If he does, we'll certainly bring them to you here. But we're not hearing much in the way of any new ideas from Becerra. He's running on the status quo. Nation's second largest school district, now one of the country's strictest screen time policies. How about this? LA Unified School District, they have approved new limits for young students, including a ban on devices in classrooms below second grade. So it's a tiered system. I'll just give you an example. Preschool through first grade, no screen time allowed, period. Fourth grade and fifth grade, 2 hours and 30 minutes per week. That's the limit. Ninth grade through 12th grade, 10 hours per week. That's the limit.

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0: 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And if you're listening on the iHeartRadio app, you just tap on the red microphone button and you can go ahead and record your message there. In fact, we have a listener who did just that. I'm going to roll that for you in just a moment. Before we get to that, I want to talk a little bit about what happened in New York. I mean, what a story this has turned out to be. Headline, Wall Street Journal, as I mentioned at the top of the program, Mamdani backs socialists sweep New York City primaries, cementing kingmaker status. And then go on to list the three that won over the Democrat establishment. He's having that kind of an impact, folks. He really is. It's very real. And he's convincing a very young demographic that there's going to be a bunch of free stuff and it's going to get a whole lot more affordable on the backs of those who have made money. He's convinced them that's the way it's going to go. Oh, boy. They are really in for it. What a ride this is going to be for New York. New York City Mayor Zohran Mamdani, Democrat, self-described socialist. Many say he's a communist. Says Americans and America have in the past been inhumane in how we have welcomed immigrants into our country. Here's what he said about being a sanctuary city, along with his backhanded swipe at America's traditional practices of welcoming immigrants. Here's what he had to say about that whole situation.
1: We are not embarrassed of the fact that we are a sanctuary city. We are proud of that fact. And I've spoken to the president directly, as well as said so in public, that I believe that ICE is a cruel agency that does nothing to further the interests of public safety. It's why I agree with Daria Lisa Avila Chevalier in that we have to abolish ICE. And what we need to do is create an immigration system that has humanity back at the heart of it.
0: ICE does nothing to further public safety. Unless, of course, they find someone who's in this country illegally who commits crimes and has committed a crime here in America. That's how they ensure safety. That's what they've been doing for years and years and years under a whole host of Democrat administrations. Biden, not so much. Definitely Obama. Definitely Clinton. That's what they've done. So he is proposing some stuff that's going to be very, very dangerous from just a public safety standpoint for New Yorkers, those who live in the city or the boroughs, in the heart of Manhattan or the boroughs, or maybe even those now, it looks like, in other locations in New York. It looks as though we're going to have socialists, more socialists, at least two, maybe three, in the House of Representatives, in Washington, D.C. So it's growing. There's no question about it. It's undeniable where it's going. And we continue to see the flight of folks who own property and have become prosperous in Manhattan, leaving the city. And as that happens, then their tax base will dwindle. And as the tax base dwindles, then they start to run out of money for the promises of free health care and free bus and free child care and free this and free that and lower rent because the wealth, the prosperity is gone. That's how this equation manifests itself. And you can see it historically if you look back at other countries that have employed the same sort of tactics. Doesn't work. Never has worked. But you've got a young demographic that doesn't know any better, and they love the promises. Boy, it sure sounds good. Sure sounds great. There's a reason why the United States of America is the wealthiest country in the world, and it has to do with capitalism. And a lot of other people in a lot of other countries have realized that, and that's why they have come here, by the way. And they'll tell you about that. A listener who's been listening to the program on the iHeartRadio app, talking about this very topic, socialists getting elected.
2: It appears to me that Democratic Socialist Party is winning in the coastal states, like, you know, like in L.A., New York City, and I believe even in D.C. And I think it's due because of the high cost of living. These people are hearing, you know, these candidates are telling them you're going to get everything for free. Well, we know it's not free.
0: No, it's not free. No. And what it does is it actually makes you poorer. Because what happens is that more of the wealth is transfers into government agencies and regimes And they're the ones who get rich. I mean, have you seen pictures of some of the places where Vladimir Putin lives? I mean, it's just off the charts. There are some who suggest he may be the wealthiest man, period, in the world. And of course, that's all been confiscated from the people of Russia. It's been taken from them. Of course. That's how this goes. Look at Cuba. Look at North Korea. I mean, you just go right down the list. I mean, challenge any one of these young kids who doesn't know a whole lot about history or socialism or communism and say, okay, show me one country where the people actually got richer, became wealthier, more prosperous. One. They can't. They can't do it. But the promises are really enticing. They really are. Let's see. How much time we got? We got a little bit of time left here, or we got to wrap this up. I got to check my clock. We are kind of coming to the end of this. So here's what I want to do. We'll tell you a little bit about what's coming up in the next hour. I want to talk a little bit about this new tent city that they've approved in Sacramento. $2.5 million homeless tent city. It's another plan to try to deal with the homelessness, and I don't even know how effective this is going to be. My position has been that the leaders of Sacramento have never really attacked this head on. They've just skirted the issue as best they can. And I think this is probably another example, but we will see all about that. And then this is quite a clip. Came across this one. Governor Newsom and Reid Hoffman in a conversation talking about how another public figure that you'll know very, very well is a narcissist. Yeah, they say he's a narcissist. Newsom and Reid Hoffman say that. We'll roll out that clip for you straight ahead. My name is Sam Shane. This is The Shane Reaction.
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0: Governor Newsom and a former high-tech executive discussing how Elon Musk is a narcissist. We're going to roll out that audio for you. And the closing of the Valero Benicia refinery. What was really lost in Solano County? We get into that straight ahead. We'll get you some weather and traffic together in just a moment. But it is the top of the hour. Time for the top stories from the KFBK Newsroom.
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18: Yes, an earthquake shook Northern California this morning. This woman owns Brown's store in Willits.
19: There's no walking room. This store is a disaster.
18: According to the U.S. Geological Survey, the quake hit with a magnitude of 5.67 miles from Willits at 810. Willits is a city in Mendocino County located about 20 miles north-northwest of Ukiah. Quake had a depth of about 5 miles, a 2.5 aftershock also been reported. Sacramento expanding its efforts to address homelessness with the opening of a new safe camping site. KFBK's Kevin Tripp has more. That's not it.
20: It's being opened in the River District just as the city is being criticized for its approach to homeless housing. A recent audit found the city does not have a clear and consistent way to measure which housing system works the best. CBS Sacramento says the audit recommends better data collection to figure out where the city is getting good results when it comes to homelessness. Kevin Tripp, KFBK, Sacramento's News Radio.
18: We'll have more on this throughout the afternoon on KFBK. California lawmakers pushing the USDA again for emergency funding to fight a growing outbreak of the glassy-winged sharpshooter, the invasive insect threatening the state's wine and table grapes because they cause Pierce's disease, bacteria that kills grapevines. Officials are asking for about $32 million. We have sunshine, 83 degrees now in Sacramento. 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And this traffic brought to you by Safeway and Collegetown Drive at Howell Avenue. We have a two-vehicle accident on the off-ramp, a non-injury. That's all the details that we have at this time. Earlier car fire, 113 southbound at Covell Boulevard off-ramp. And it looks like they're trying to get it off to the shoulder. They've been trying for a while, so give them plenty of room. Otherwise, on your freeways, little heavy traffic southbound on Cav City. That starts at El Camino and goes all the way to Cal Expo. 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Traffic on the 10s every 10 minutes, mornings and afternoons. 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
3: Now, Sacramento weather.
0: A
1: beautiful afternoon, mostly sunny, the high 89 to 93. Clear for the rest of your Wednesday. Tonight's low 53 to 57. Sunshine around on Thursday. High for tomorrow, 87 to 91. Friday's high, 84 to 88. I'm AccuWeather's Andy Robb on KFBK, Sacramento's News Radio.
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21: From ABC News, I'm Chuck Sievertson. There apparently was no food fight, but lunch didn't go down so well for some of the Republican lawmakers meeting with President Trump on Capitol Hill for a midday meal today. It's a day after a War Powers Act bill passed banning further military action against Iran. And after many of those lawmakers expected a political win-win in an election year, with the president signing a bipartisan affordable housing bill, Trump canceled the ceremony, insisting Congress first pass his Save America Act, an election-related measure. Congressman Pete Aguilar, Texas Democrat.
22: It's clear he doesn't care about the American public. It's clear he doesn't care about the costs that people are facing. This is a significant piece of housing legislation. Every House Democrat voted for it, as you mentioned. Every Senate Democrat voted for it. The only no votes were from House and Senate Republicans.
21: After the lunch on Capitol Hill with Republican lawmakers, the president.
23: I think we had a really great meeting, and we're very proud of the party. We like our leader. We like everybody really in the room. I don't like a few people, but that's okay. I think you know who they are.
21: One of those might be Louisiana Senator Bill Cassidy. Sources tell ABC News the meeting was tense, with the president frustrated over the War Powers resolution vote. Sources say he and Senator Cassidy got into a shouting match. Senate Majority Leader Thune and others tried to calm them down. Cassidy says he is not sorry he stood up to Trump, saying the president was trying to bully him. A federal judge today barred Trump from implementing a proof of citizenship requirement to vote and a demand that mail-in ballots be received by Election Day. ABC's Peter Harlambous.
24: Judge Denise Casper wrote that the Constitution, quote, does not grant the president any specific powers over elections. Separate from today's ruling, Trump earlier this year signed a second executive order on voting to create a national list of verified voters. That policy is still being challenged in court.
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15: A smart way to spend your day. 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
0: Good for President Trump. Keep putting on the pressure. Keep doing it. He's got to do it. Got to clean this up. He knows it. Most of the American people know it. Polls are overwhelming on this. So he goes to Capitol Hill today and he puts the screws to him. We'll see how it goes. I'm not surprised there was a shouting match. Of course there was a shouting match. Let's open up the live line here for you. 916-921-1530, 1-800-834-1530. 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And the email option is theshanereaction at kfbk.com. It's T-H-E-S-H-A-N-E, reaction, all one word, at kfbk.com. Listeners who are writing in on the text line, I got a couple I want to quickly get to, and then let's get into this homeless tent city in Sacramento that's been passed by city leaders. Sam, government produces nothing. Therefore, it has no way to give anything away for free. Someone will always pay for it. When the money leaves New York, only the enslaved will remain. This will be a good lesson for the rest of America. I'm afraid you're right. I'm afraid they're about to learn a really tough lesson over the next 5 years in New York. So, let's see. From another listener, it sounds like Steve Hilton is blaming unions before he potentially becomes governor. I guess talking about the shutting down of schools. So it sounds to me like he just lost a vote from this independent. Oh, okay. I guess we made that assumption, and that's where that's going. It is curious why California's public schools were closed way longer than the rest of the country, is it not? Why that was not looked into earlier, I don't know. Well, I do know. I do know. And I think we all know. Sacramento city leaders have voted to spend some taxpayer money on what they're calling a homeless tent city. It's in the River District. The River District is just north of downtown Sacramento. It's already an area where a lot of homeless hang out and congregate. The city's going to be committing $1.2 million each year to contractors to run the shelter. Somebody watch that money, please. Please watch where that money goes. not to NGOs and not to nonprofits, and let's make sure it's spent wisely, please. After all of the money that's been wasted on the homeless crisis in California, the site will offer security, shade, showers, porta potties, and case managers. So we'll see where this goes. It seems like a Band-Aid approach to me. Like much of the, like many of the solutions here in the state of California on the homeless crisis, which is just not coming to grips with building big time legitimate facilities. And saying to those who are addicted to drugs, you can either go to jail or we can get you into rehab. It's going to be one or the other, but you're not going to do this out on public streets. And for those who have mental illness, say we're going to get you some help. And let's get that done. But we can't quite figure out how to make the tough decisions in our leadership. And that's been a bit of an issue. So feel free if you want to join in on the conversation. I do want to get to, this is a really interesting op-ed piece about what happened with the closing of the Valero Benicia refinery. It's written by someone who knows it very, very well. And it tells the human side. I mean, it's not just a reflection of the disastrous energy policy of our leadership in California, but it has to do with the human side of what that refinery meant to the community of Benicia, the county of Solano, and to the people who work there. So I'm going to get into that in just a little bit. But first of all, I do want to roll this clip because this is one of the more interesting ones that I've come across in quite some time. And it falls out of the file of pot calling kettle black. People often ask me how I come up with the content for the show. And I often will tell them, well, it's actually not that difficult. Every day, whether they know it or not, our political leaders and the rich people who give them money just drop the content right off here on my desk. They do it for me. Today, another example, another shining example. You're going to hear an audio clip. This is from Governor Newsom's podcast, where you're going to hear Gavin Newsom, the governor of California, and Reid Hoffman, the co-founder of LinkedIn, big-time donor to the Democrat Party, talking about how, in their estimation, Elon Musk has a big ego. Elon Musk is a narcissist. Now, consider the two sources who are talking about this. It's about as rich as it gets. Here's Gavin Newsom and Reid Hoffman talking about how another man is a narcissist.
2: What is it?
4: You know,
2: I remember there was a different guy, though. I was with someone the other day. I said, no, he was always this guy. And I said, well, he didn't appear that way in the 15 interactions I had. You know him better than anybody.
4: So, look, people are dynamic. Okay. So the question is, where do they go as they get more power, more sycophants around them and so forth? And the answer is Elon became a narcissist who
2: wasn't a narcissist.
4: I think he was a small narcissist.
2: Yeah.
4: And now he's a big narcissist.
2: Yeah.
4: Right.
2: Yeah.
4: And like he lies through his teeth constantly.
2: It's just a classic clinical definition of narcissism.
0: How rich is that? I mean, those two accusing another man of being a narcissist. Okay. Just wanted to share that with you. This is an interesting op-ed piece out of the California Globe today, and I think it really hits home. And it's written by a guy named Mike Ariza. Mike is a friend of this program. He is a California energy/oil expert. He knows this topic through and through. And I'm going to read just portions of the op-ed piece that Mike wrote that is published today in the California Globe. The headline, "The Pride of Benicia. The 57-year legacy of a refinery and its people. What we lost was more than a refinery," is the subhead. Mike begins the op-ed piece saying, "When people discuss the closure of the Valero Benicia refinery, the conversation usually centers on fuel production, energy policy, and economics. But," he says, "what we lost was more than a refinery. For 57 years, the Benicia refinery was a source of opportunity, pride, and purpose for thousands of families. It was where parents earned their wages, that first bought homes, paid for college educations, created better lives for their children. It was where lifelong friendships were formed, skills were mastered, and a culture of service and excellence was built one shift at a time." So he goes on to talk a little bit about the physical makeup of the actual refinery itself and the buildings and so on. A little bit later on in the op-ed piece, he writes, "The commitment to community extended far beyond the refinery gates. Through charitable giving, volunteer service work, and civic involvement, Valero employees and the company invested millions of dollars and tens of thousands of volunteer hours into local schools, food banks,

0: housing projects, environmental programs, and nonprofit organizations. Mike goes on to write, "My own family is part of that story. When my father was hired in 1976, his refinery job helped our family purchase its first new car and first home. Thousands of families throughout Solano County have similar stories. The refinery did not simply produce fuel. It produced opportunity. What we lost was more than a refinery. We lost a place where generations of workers took pride in doing difficult jobs well. We lost a place where co-workers became family, where people rushed to help before they were asked, and where excellence was not a slogan, but a daily expectation." Mike finishes his piece with a couple of thoughts. "That legacy belongs to the operators, mechanics, firefighters, engineers, supervisors, and support staff who dedicated their careers to making Benicia exceptional. Their skill, professionalism, and commitment earned the respect of an entire industry." And he finishes with this line, "And while the refinery may be gone, the legacy of the people who built it, protected it, and made it shine will endure for generations." Mike Ariza. So that's what they've lost in Solano County. The Valero Benicia refinery shutting down. One of two shutting down in recent months in California. And in addition to that being a disastrous energy policy, there is obviously a human component to this storyline that I wanted to share with you. That it is more than just a refinery. And that's what happens when we lose businesses, not just refineries. Good reminder, a good reminder, when we have leadership in this state that is shooing away businesses one after another and shutting down refineries, what it has and how it has impacted the people of California and the people who work there. When we come back, this is an interesting clip, and it's from the African Union's top diplomat in Washington, D.C., and she did an interview because we were talking about USAID and shutting down just a couple of days ago here on the program. And the back and forth between Ro Khanna and Elon Musk over USAID. And we'll get into a little bit of that background for you in a moment. But this woman, the African Union's top diplomat in Washington, D.C., does this interview and said, "In Africa, leaders are celebrating that USAID has been shut down." You'll hear that straight ahead.
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0: Big drop in both gold and silver prices today, down significantly. What does that mean long-term? Well, I will tell you this, folks. I'm still bullish. Hi, friend Sam Shane here. So are many on Wall Street. They're predicting higher prices ahead. I'll tell you why in just a second. But consider this. In 1971, the price of an ounce of gold was around $35. Today, it's hovering above $4,000. Okay, that's where it sits today. It has moved lockstep with the national debt. As the national debt rises, so does the price of gold, the price of silver. And yes, corrections are going to happen along the way. 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
0: Getting some interesting texts about what took place in New York and socialism and communism in this country. I think a lot of people are a little bit stunned and maybe not so much at the same time. Three socialists moving on in the election, beating traditional Democrats. I believe it's a real sign of where that party is going. I really do. I think it's very important. And I'm curious to hear what Gary Dietrich has to say. Gary's going to be joining us at 2 o'clock today. It's going to be one big topic. One listener writes in, Sam, it's called the dumbing down of America. The dumb are easy to fool. Believe what they are fed and led to slaughter. Well, that's pretty tough. That is pretty tough. But it does go down the lines of those who are not educated about what socialism and communism are all about and how and what the end game is with those and how that ends up are probably those who believe in these storylines of you're going to get a free bus ride. And free childcare and free healthcare and free this and lower rent and that. And you're going to be richer and you're going to be able to afford the city. When in reality, what happens is it's a complete wealth transfer from the private sector to the regimes that are in charge who fly in private jets. Like what Bernie Sanders does. Bernie Sanders, who owns three homes and flies private. That's right. He does. The man who's talking about how we need to make everything equal. On the oligarchy tours, you talk about hypocrisy. That is the height of it. California Post reporting today, President Trump predicted New York will only get worse after two socialist candidates backed by Mayor Zohran Mamdani won Democrat congressional primaries in the Big Apple Tuesday night. He wrote, on True Social, many communists running in badly failing blue states. The votes seem to have them doing quite well against each other. The bad news is that history has conclusively shown that the downtrodden states they will soon be running will only get worse. Well, we'll see where this goes. I'm very interested. I find this to be highly interesting. It's probably it may be one of the more interesting storylines from a political standpoint in just terms of a transformation in a country that I've experienced maybe in my lifetime. I don't ever remember these kinds of discussions at any point in my lifetime about where a party really going to become socialist? Like pure communism socialism. Is that where the Democrat Party is headed? It looks like it has the makings of possibly happening. So we'll talk to Gary a little bit about that. Let's get into what's going on with USAID. This story really started to take on new life this week. And it started when Ro Khanna accused Elon Musk of setting up a scenario where 4.5 million children could die as a result of DOGE cuts to USAID by the year 2030. He said that. We rolled that clip earlier on the Chain Reaction. Next day, Elon Musk posts online, I'm filing a lawsuit. I'm suing you over this. So now it's the back and forth between Ro Khanna and Elon Musk. So there's another aspect to this story of USAID. Because Elon Musk has said for a long time, USAID is nothing but a big fat slush fund. That's all it is. And it needs to be cut. The U.S. funding for USAID must be cut. So he's now going to sue Ro Khanna, the Democrat from California, for alleging that Musk should be held responsible for the deaths of more than 4 million children in Africa because of DOGE recommended that the U.S. stop funding USAID. So Musk has said, yeah, USAID is filled with corruption. Now, Khanna has said, and other Democrats have said, that the money that U.S. taxpayers have been funneling into USAID is being used for humanitarian reasons. Well, maybe not. You're about to hear from the African Union's top diplomat in Washington, D.C., Aridana Chiohamboria Quad, who told Al Jazeera TV that leaders in Africa are actually celebrating USAID's shutdown.
8: But they're actually wolf in sheep's clothing. They are using that open access sounding humanitarian to constantly destabilize governments. I can tell you right now, the majority of African leaders, and not just African leaders, but leaders in the developing world, are celebrating the exit of USAID.
0: They're celebrating it. They're celebrating the collapse of USAID in Africa. So if it's really funding humanitarian projects in Africa, why would they celebrate, right? Sounds like Musk was onto something. Musk said during one of his clips this week, by the way, he said to those who were in favor of spending more money on USAID, can we see some of these children who are being helped? That would be very helpful. And he said they couldn't produce any. And as I mentioned at the time, it sounded like that Nick Shirley line when he went to the Learing Center in Minneapolis and said, can I see the children? And they said, we don't have them. When we come back, we also ran a clip just yesterday on the program from Elon Musk talking about how he is so amazed at how easily Americans can be persuaded by propaganda. Just because somebody on TV says something, they believe it. We've got an example of somebody on TV saying something that is just completely false. And there was no correction whatsoever. And they just let it slide straight ahead.
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17: It's the Shane Reaction with Sam Shane.
0: Well, they got it all wrong. An analyst on TV said that not allowing people to swim in the reflection pool on the National Mall in Washington, D.C. is a sign of authoritarianism. No, it's not. We'll tell you why straight ahead. It is the bottom of the hour. We're going to get you weather and traffic together in just a moment. But first, some of the top headlines from the KFBK newsroom.
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18: Investigators are providing new details about the man who's accused of killing two people at the Butte County Library in Chico. Now accused of the murders is 18-year-old Bradley Scott Sayer. He's facing two counts of murder. Police believe he killed 74-year-old Robert Johnson and 46-year-old Jacob Hull. A girl who was with Hull is now out of the hospital after she was hurt by broken glass. Investigators believe the suspect obsessed with mass casualty shootings. Los Angeles Fire Department says it's now very close to fully extinguishing a stubborn warehouse fire in Boyle Heights. LAFD Captain Jacob Robb told people outside the building this morning.
19: The fire chief has set a goal for us as an incident command system, as an incident here, to get this fire put out today. We're looking really good.
18: Rob says all of the fire has been put out on the roof, and crews are now focusing on extinguishing any remaining hotspots or pockets of fire in the interior. 500,000-square-foot frozen food storage warehouse caught fire a week ago today. And Wall Street closing with stocks mixed. It comes as oil prices have been on the decline, with West Texas Intermediate futures falling below $70 for the first time since March 2nd. At the closing bell, Dow added 182 points to 51,848. S&P 500 lost 7 points to 7,358. The NASDAQ fell 110 points to 25,476. Sunny, 82 degrees now in Sacramento. 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As we check it out right now, we go to the Auburn area, westbound 80, just west of Ophir Road. Got a big rig, I think, needs a tow. CHP is at the scene, so getting plenty of room. Eastbound 80, but Canyon Way, the off-ramp, too. We have vehicles are swerving to get off the roadway. I think there's some kind of debris in the roadway. Just be careful. And Cap City, a little heavy through Midtown. Kind of spotty, actually, if you're northbound to Cal Expo. Southbound heavy from El Camino Avenue to the river. 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
2: Now, Sacramento weather.
20: Sunshine this afternoon, high 89 to 93. Clear tonight, low 53 to 57. Sunny on Thursday, the high for tomorrow, 87 to 91. Friday, mostly sunny with a high 84 to 88. I'm AccuWeather's Andy Robb on KFBK, Sacramento's News Radio.
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0: Welcome back to the Shane Reaction. Live line's open. We're going to go to the live line in just a second. We have someone on hold if you want to join in on the conversation. It's going to be open for a while, 916-921-1530, 800-834-1530. 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Let's do this. Let's go to the live line to kick off this particular segment. And then I want to get into an audio clip that really proves what we heard from Elon Musk just yesterday about how easily Americans are persuaded by propaganda, which is false just because someone on TV says it. We'll get to that example in just a second. Let's go to Ken. He's joining us from Sacramento on this Wednesday afternoon. Hi, Ken. What's on your mind?
23: Well, I want to go back a little bit. Martin Sheen and the West Wing, a 90s TV show. Martin Sheen played the president.
0: Mm-hmm.
23: And just because he played the president, all the time on TV you'd see him being interviewed by reporters. And it was just silly. I mean, he was an actor playing the president. And all of a sudden, they're asking him questions about national and international policy. And it was just silly then. And it seems like it's silly nowadays, too, that just because somebody's an actor, they got something important to say.
0: Well, I think it was just a drama, Ken. The real danger would be that if Americans who are watching it actually believe that is, you know, some sort of a official policy making decision, or it somehow would influence their decisions on, I don't know, national defense. You name the issue, you name the topic. But you know, it was a show.
23: Yeah, and it was popular.
0: Yeah.
23: And I just thought it was silly when there was Martin Sheen standing in front of a nuclear storage facility, mm-hmm. protesting nuclear weapons.
0: Oh, yeah.
23: And
0: yeah. No, and I mean, yeah, you know how

0: Well, politically, that's going to go. You know, when you look at the people who produce it and write it and act in it, you know it's going to skew wildly left.
1: Oh, totally.
0: Yeah.
1: But anyhow, I just wanted to bring that up because I lived through that era.
0: Yeah.
1: Have a good day, Sam.
0: Okay, thanks a lot, Ken. Always appreciate hearing from Ken. He calls in from time to time with some interesting insights. Okay, let's do this. Before I get into, I want to talk a little bit about how Robert F. Kennedy Jr. is trying to clean up, number one, our food source, and number two, make America more healthy. And one of the steps that he's taken, and the Trump administration have taken overall, suffered a big setback because of an Obama-appointed district judge who struck it down. And it seems to me like we should all be on the same page trying to get this country healthier, right? At any rate, we'll get into that in a second. This is an example of complete propaganda being spread by someone who is on TV, okay? And yesterday we played a clip here on the Shane Reaction, an interview that Elon Musk did, and said he was really pretty amazed at how Americans could be persuaded by propaganda that's false just because someone on TV said it. And, like, he said, for instance, like, CNN was saying that I was some sort of Nazi sympathizer. And people were believing this. Do you remember that era, that episode? That was very unfortunate. Okay, you're about to hear from a guy named Cornell Belcher. He's a political analyst from MS Now, used to be MSNBC. So he says during this recent appearance on the cable channel outlet that this, what he says here, Belcher, is just, it's completely false. I'll just let him explain his point and just listen to this and see if this makes any sense to you. And then I'll tell you what the real story is.
2: We're seeing this decriminalization and the slippery slope to authoritarianism, but this is what it looks like, mm-hmm. right? Like all of a sudden, something that you played in, something that when I came to visit Washington, mm-hmm. I also played, splashed around in,
3: right.
2: All of a sudden that's a crime. And so we're going to have a kid who's splashing around in a pool in Washington, D.C., like thousands of kids do all the time, where we're going to put them in handcuffs? Like that's, to me, is the ultimate sort of symbol of what, how this country has fallen into disrepair and authoritarianism.
0: Okay, here's the real story. Swimming has never been permitted in that reflecting pool, ever. Never. There are pictures from the 1920s of children who were in there playing in the pool. And if they were, they were in there illegally. And if Cornell Belcher, when he was a kid, went into the pool and splashed around, he was breaking the law. It's not a sign, a reflection of, an indication of authoritarianism. Yet somebody who watches that channel and doesn't know any better hears that and says, well, that guy on TV says that, look at the authoritarian in the White House because he's made it illegal to be in the... It's always been illegal to be in that pool. Always. And not a person on the panel corrected him. Nobody. Not anybody said, hey, wait a second. I think it's always been illegal to be in that pool. And if you were in that pool as a kid, you were breaking the law. No. They don't even go back and correct it. When we come back, I want to get into this this whole thing with the Trump administration. The Secretary of Agriculture said, you know, if you get food stamps on the SNAP program, in a lot of locations in America, you're no longer going to be able to use that to buy junk food. We think that's probably not the wisest way to spend the money, especially if you have a weight issue. And we have a weight issue in this country. Make no mistake about it, right? Obesity. So that they put that into place, and a judge appointed by former President Barack Obama struck that down, said that's a bad idea. So we're going to get into the details on that coming back right here on the Shane Reaction. If you want to join in on the conversation, the phone number is 916-921-1530, 1-800-834-1530, or if you want to text us, you can text us at 51881 and start your message with KFBK. And we're going to play a clip from a well-known actor. Says, you know what? America is beautiful. It's a beautiful place, and we need to remind ourselves of that.
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16: 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Listener, text in. My take on socialist movement can be blamed on our education system, emphasis on the woke, DEI baloney, and lack of teaching history. I would agree with certainly the last point. I think that too many of our students, our children today, are not getting a great sense of history in this country and teaching what works and what doesn't work, and why movements start, and so on. I would agree with them. This is an interesting storyline. A U.S. district judge appointed by former President Barack Obama, Amy Berman Jackson, she's

0: struck down state programs that would have limited what SNAP beneficiaries can buy with the federal funds. There are pilot programs out there that would prevent food stamp recipients from using the money to buy soda, candy, and junk food. Berman ruled earlier this week, Agricultural Secretary Brooke Rollins exceeded her authority when she approved the programs in Colorado, Iowa, Nebraska, Tennessee, West Virginia. These are states that are struggling with obesity. Nearly 14% of the population, by the way, of West Virginia is on food stamps. That's high. The other states are high as well. So, Health and Human Services Secretary Robert F. Kennedy Jr., he has repeatedly argued that taxpayers should not be subsidizing products that are linked to obesity and other health problems, particularly at a time when chronic illness is surging among American children. This is a direct quote. We shouldn't be subsidizing people to eat poison. End quote. He's right. Why are we? And how is this overstepping her bounds? And why is this not the right move? Shouldn't we be making our kids, our young adults, healthier? I mean, that in and of itself would do a couple of things. First of all, it would improve their health as individuals, as people, as humans. And number two, it would cut down on healthcare costs as a double benefit. You know, it's just it's another one of these efforts where just obstructionists are, they seem to be just seemingly everywhere doing anything they possibly can to oppose something just to oppose it. I have a feeling this will probably be appealed. We'll see where it goes. But, you know, at a time when so many agencies in the state of California and in Washington, D.C. are essentially making policies that all of us have to follow, and these are unelected bureaucrats, by the way, and they just put a policy in place because they're the head of an agency. When so many of these policies are allowed to go forward, and then when we have one like this that makes America actually healthier, they put the brakes on it? Well, there we go. Actor Kelsey Grammer. This is all, I find this to be refreshing. We need to be reminded of this way more often. Actor Kelsey Grammer reacting to Americans who are dissatisfied with the country. Of course, we have these critics who are obsessing over President Trump's $14.8 million restoration of the Lincoln Memorial Reflecting Pool. And Kelsey Grammer on Fox News said, you know, we as Americans, we really need to keep this whole thing in perspective.
1: There is a virus that has infected a very small number of people, I think, who just want to tear things down. They've been consumed by hatred. And, of course, hatred ends up basically destroying you. So, you know, they're welcome to it. I pray for them. I pray for everyone to find, a decent sentiment in their hearts about this country and about the people who run it these days and about those who love it. Because it's worth loving, and it's great that we're being given this chance to see it in the eyes of so many of our European fellows and South American fellows, and that this whole idea of out of many we are one is one of the greatest things in the world. It's by definition a diverse nation, but we have a unifying concept that everybody's worth reaching for the moon, and America will help you do it.
0: Yeah. It's why so many people who have traveled to this country to watch the World Cup are fascinated. They really are. I mean, not just with ranch dressing, although that is quite the topic of fascination, I understand. But with a whole host of things in United States of America that they find really cool and intriguing. And we have to remind ourselves of that. Instead of being just obsessed with this anger, you know, just because we disagree with a particular leader or policy, or, you know, we got to keep everything in mind. This is an interesting development. Washington Examiner. Antifa leaders are panicking over the Department of Justice's pursuit now of conspiracy charges against Minnesota operatives. This is spreading right now in the movement. The article reads, the federal indictment of 15 alleged Antifa cell members in Minnesota on conspiracy charges last week is sending Antifa's leaders into a panic, scrambling over the case's legal implications for the underground movement. In response to last week's raids on the residences of the defendants, allied Antifa accounts across social media started circulating an alert warning others, quote, one of our comrades was arrested and all of their electronics were confiscated. Please alert all of your groups. Stay safe. Oh, man. The People's City Council of Los Angeles, an anti-capitalist collective in California, issued a statement saying that federal authorities mounting a conspiracy case against suspected Antifa operatives is how they will come for you. Instructing followers, you should be discussing this with your comrades and organizing groups. It's coming. They're going deeper. They're going to go after the money. They're going to go after the organizations. And it looks like they're actively doing it. And now, obviously, they're circling the wagons among Antifa leaders. I'm really looking forward to talking to Gary Dietrich. He's going to be joining us in studio here momentarily. Number one item right out of the block is what happened in New York. Three socialists won, and they beat traditional Democrats in races that some thought would be pretty close. And now maybe the state of New York, and I asked Gary this flat out, are they headed for socialism in New York? Is this a trend that he sees? A lot to get to. Coming up right here on the Shane Reaction.
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12: It's the Shane Reaction with Sam Shane.
0: Is the Democrat Party headed for socialism? Is New York on the verge of becoming a socialist state? The stunning results of yesterday's primary in New York. President Trump steps up his pressure on Senate Republicans to pass the Save America Act, and Governor Newsom and his wife under investigation for their finances. We have the very latest on those and much more with our political analyst Gary Dietrich coming up straight ahead. We've got weather and traffic for you together in just a moment, but it is the top of the hour. 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
14: Here are the latest headlines from the KFBK Newsroom. President Trump is continuing to talk about the California election.
15: Did they screw the kid, Pratt?
16: Trump made the comments in Pennsylvania and went on to talk about Republican candidate for governor Steve Hilton.
15: I called up the very powerful, very good U.S. attorney in California and I said, do me a favor, take a look. They're trying to steal that election, too.
16: He says he's the one who got Hilton in the runoff.
15: Had I not made that call, Steve Hilton would right now be watching the election from home.
16: I'm Jason Campadonia.
14: California is ranked as one of the worst states to take a road trip. New research from Wallet Hub ranks it 47th out of 50 states. The study factored in road trip expenses, including gas, car repairs, and average hotel costs. It also looked at safety and activities. California got most of its negative marks for the high price of gas. Parents looking for a way to keep their teens from speeding may soon have a new tool at their disposal. A Sacramento nonprofit is demonstrating technology called Intelligent Speed Assistance, a GPS-based device that connects to a vehicle and prevents drivers from exceeding posted speed limits. The Safety Center plans to hold another free demonstration for parents and teens next month. Your next update in 30 minutes. I'm Dina Kodiak, now traffic and weather together on KFBK, Sacramento's news radio.
1: And traffic brought to you by Cal Fire. We got a bad accident that westbound on Calvine Heritage Hill Drive at westbound Calvine, they're saying now. A vehicle, possibly a Tesla, on its roof. We've got an ambulance responding out there. All westbound lanes are blocked. Again, that's at Calvine CHP, and an ambulance on the way, if not on scene just yet. Eastbound 80 Reed Avenue, we have traffic control in effect there and don't know why. So if you're in the area, you can always give us a call on the traffic tip line. Dial pound 250 and say traffic. This July 4th is the country's 250th birthday. 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Traffic on the 10s every 10 minutes, mornings and afternoons. 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
13: Now, Sacramento weather.
17: A beautiful afternoon, mostly sunny, the high 89 to 93. Clear for the rest of your Wednesday. Tonight's low 53 to 57. Sunshine around on Thursday. High for tomorrow, 87 to 91. Friday's high, 84 to 88. I'm AccuWeather's Andy Robb on KFBK, Sacramento's News Radio.
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18: From ABC News, I'm I'm Lindsay Davis, anchor of Prime, streaming weeknights on ABC News Live. Disappointed Republican lawmakers who had lunch on Capitol Hill with President Trump today had a surprise serving of tension and shouting. Many had expected a political win-win in an election year with the president signing a bipartisan affordable housing bill, but he canceled it, insisting Congress first pass his Save America Act, an election-related measure. After the lunch, the president.
15: I think we had a really great meeting, and we're very proud of the party. We like our leader. We like everybody really in the room. I don't like a few people, but that's okay. I think you know who they are.
18: One of those might be Louisiana Senator Bill Cassidy. He indicates that what sources tell ABC News is correct, that the meeting was tense with the president frustrated over yesterday's War Powers Resolution vote. Cassidy says that he and the president raised their voices. Cassidy says he asked Trump about the Iran war.
19: You have not told the American people what's going on. It was supposed to last 4 weeks. It's lasted 4 months. Our original objectives have not been achieved. And I want to know what's going on.
18: Cassidy says he makes no apologies. A federal judge today permanently barred Trump's executive order implementing a proof of citizenship requirement to vote. ABC's Peter Haralambos.
20: Judge Denise Casper wrote that the Constitution, quote, does not grant the president any specific powers over elections. Separate from today's ruling, Trump earlier this year signed a second executive order on voting to create a national list of verified voters. That policy is still being challenged in court.
18: A life-threatening heat wave is smothering much of Western and Southern Europe. ABC's James Longman reports in London.
21: Spain, Italy, and the UK all sweltering. Rome, one of 15 Italian cities under a red warning, the highest weather alert possible. And in London, the changing of the guard has been cancelled for the rest of the week.
18: Wall Street major indexes closed the day mixed, the Dow higher, the S&P and NASDAQ lower. 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
0: All right, Gary Dietrich is back. Took a couple of weeks off. Well rested and well deserved after a crazy election in the primaries. And so he's going to join us here and talk about all things politics, and we got so much to get to, especially what's going on in New York. I mean, this story out of New York.
23: By the way, Sam, to quote the inimitable Richard Nixon, at one point when he was getting ready to make his comeback, his president said, tanned, rested, and ready. That was his motto.
0: And he was that. He was that. That was an apt description of himself.
23: That's about the extent of the similarities between Gary Dietrich and Richard Nixon, but that's all right.
0: Let's talk about yesterday in New York. I have theorized, as I think you know, I think that this next midterm election is going to determine, in my estimation, very likely the direction of the Democrat Party. And then in 2028, we're going to maybe know if the Democrat Party, as we know it, historically survives, or if it becomes more socialist or socialist.
23: Yeah.
0: Was what happened yesterday in New York with three socialists winning, is that an indication of where the party is going and where New York is going?
23: Okay. First, let me broaden this out just a little bit. I think the next couple of election cycles are clearly determinative for both parties, right? Everybody's already asking me now, what happens post-Trump? Right? Yeah. What happens in 28 and then 30 and 32? That's going to be a huge factor. You know, does MAGA survive? Does it not? Is there a leader for that wing of the party? Is there not? That's going to be very interesting.
0: Mm-hmm.
23: In the shorter term, because of the thump, and this always happens, as you know, particularly happens when a party gets really thumped, as the Democrats, you know, admittedly did in 24, right?
0: Right.
23: So now the, you know, the introspection has been on. And to your point, Sam, what we saw in New York was actually, in many people's minds, quite remarkable. When you had three candidates running for the House, one, by the way, that lost to the Democratic Socialist endorsed by Mamdani, was the chair of the Hispanic Caucus.
0: Right.
23: Another one, Goldman, was an heir to the Levi Strauss fortune and had also been a lawyer for the Democrats and the Trump impeachment. So these weren't just, you know, low-level,
0: no,
23: you know, incumbents that were taken out. These were major players who, by the way, all three of them endorsed by Hakeem Jeffries, right? The Democrats' leader in the House and wannabe speaker again. Kathy Hochul, the governor of New York. They were on the other side of the Democrat Socialists. Now, why am I bringing that up? Because it's a little bit tough at this point to say the Democratic Socialist movement, i.e. Mamdani and these folks coming along, are the future of the party when the major leaders in the party in that state opposed all these candidates. So I think the key right now is there is foment, would be putting it mildly, within that party of who is going to control it going forward. Now, Bernie and AOC, as you know, and Mamdani got behind these other candidates. There is going to be a battle royal in 28 and 26 here for the future of the party, no doubt about it. But in the shorter term, here's what's going to happen. Those three people, because these districts are heavily Democratic, are going to be in the House. Now, if Hakeem Jeffries gets control of the House again, imagine what a headache that's going to be for him.
0: Right.
23: These people are going, just like with a small margin, if it's a small margin, just like Mike Johnson has had to do, these people could wield tremendous clout.
0: I can't help but wonder if this is going to have a bleed-over effect on the other coast, on this coast, in Los Angeles. I mean, you already have socialists in the Los Angeles City Council as members there. And if the, I mean, does their number expand in L.A.? As a result of what's going on in New York. I mean,
23: well, you're having something of a proxy war going on right now, right, for the mayorship of L.A.
0: Mm-hmm.
23: between Bass and her opponent on the council, who is widely seen as far more left-leaning than she is. But here's what's interesting. You're having a battle. I put Democrats right now in kind of three blocks. Not many in the first block, which is really what we'd call traditional Democrats, right? Yeah. And I would put in those people, more like a Bill Clinton. People forget. This guy was pretty, a lot of right. Southern Democrat tendencies.
0: That's the block that Rahm Emanuel out of Chicago is trying to
23: capture. Yeah, because, of course, he worked for Clinton, right?
0: Yeah.
23: And people find this hard to believe now. But Bill Clinton and Al Gore, that ticket was seen as very centrist.
0: Mm-hmm.
23: And they were in many ways, if you go back and look at their policies. Then you have the so-called progressives, okay? And Hakeem Jeffries had put himself in that category, et cetera. But now we have this third wave, the so-called democratic socialists. Bernie identifies with that.
0: Yes.
23: AOC increasingly. And now, obviously, the sort of flag bearer is Mamdani. But this is going to create tremendous tensions, already is, within that party. And you know, Republicans, you know how this goes, Sam. They are looking at their chops. They're already looking forward to tabbing the Democratic Party nationally, the party of Mamdani.
0: Right.
23: Now they have three more chess pieces to prove their case.
0: So you think they're reveling in this, the Republicans?
23: Well,
0: they like this.
23: I think they're... They already
0: at the
23: knew
0: national
23: these, yeah, they weren't going to win these districts anyway.
0: Right.
23: So in their view, if you have, quote-unquote, more radical people
0: right.
23: representing
0: right.
23: those districts and becoming members of Congress,
0: mm-hmm.
23: you know, and just imagine the kind of legislation those folks are going to introduce.
0: There's a phenomenon going on out there, though, Gary. There's a reason why people, and when I say people, a radical left-leaning voters in the party are voting for these candidates, and it must be the promise of free stuff and the promise of affordability and all of that goes with it. And I mean, if you're a student at all of communism, you know that that's not how it ends. It never ends. You end up with grocery stores with no bread on the shelves, and those are the real economic realities.
23: Yeah, a couple of things are happening. You know, this guy Goldman, who you know the Levi Strauss fortune, one of the wealthiest people in Congress. That is not a good thing to be for the most part in a Democratic Party these days. Now, you know, Tom Steyer got an exception somehow, and Bernie Sanders got behind him because of his policies, whatever. But point of the matter is there's several things going on, several underlying currents going on in the Democratic Party. One, of course, is the, you know, we're going to see it this fall in California with the so-called billionaire tax.
0: Right.
23: Right. There's the challenge against very, very well-off people mm-hmm. having the reins of power. That's number one. Number two, an interesting thing happened in one of those three congressional races. Two Jewish guys facing off against each other, but Goldman taking money from the Israeli PAC, et cetera,
0: APAC,
23: right?
0: Yep, yep.
23: And that was used against him very strongly.
0: Yeah.
23: So you have the whole Israel...
0: which is becoming more significant all the time.
23: Well, it is, and many people are saying, I mean, you actually had Joy Reid... famously of, what is she, MSNBC, I guess.
0: Well, I think it's MS Now.
23: Yeah, whatever it was.
0: Right.
23: Is, whoever it was. Okay, well, here's the thing. Is, was, I don't know. All right, so here's the thing. Yeah, CBS, we just kind of keep it simple. We got the three letters and we're done. All right, so here's the thing. She came out and said, I will not support any Democrat who supports Israel. and Netanyahu.
0: Yeah.
23: So you're having that going as an underlying current as well.
0: Which to me, by the way, I find extraordinarily troubling.
23: Well, and but that's another some people inside the party do, and Democrats, yeah, some Republicans do too.
0: I think that's very dangerous.
23: And then the third piece of it that's very interesting, and you have to, it's important to keep this in mind, because people still ask me all the time, why in the world do 20-somethings like Bernie Sanders?
0: Because he's promising them all kinds of free stuff.
23: Okay, but you have to take one step back and say, in a city like New York, if you're a 20-year-old or whatever, and you're asking yourself, high taxes, high property costs, the idea of buying a home in New York City for a 20-something is like an impossible dream. Right. And, of course, you've talked about this on the show. That's increasingly...

0: becoming a narrative here in California.
1: Well, sure it is.
0: People, I know many people, I'm sure you do too, whose adult kids have moved out of state.
1: Right. Right.
0: And they just say, I can't do it here anymore. And no. so that makes it very, and you're seeing this in LA too with their high costs.
1: But it's a
0: that
1: problem.
0: Makes it more, yes. Just, I'll end with this, Sam. It makes it more palatable to begin to think about alternatives.
1: But what makes it so troubling as someone who has spent a lot more time on this planet than some of those young folks is this. That promise cannot be kept. It cannot be kept. And these kids don't know that, or they don't want to do the work to find out more about it. And we're heading down a path, Gary, where there's a reason why America is the wealthiest country on the planet, and it's capitalism. And that's how we got here. And that's what a lot of these kids either haven't been taught or aren't finding out. And that's the way it is. It's the free market system that has created this wealth.
0: Yeah, there's going to be, I think, a reckoning that's going to come twofold. One is ideology, and that's what you're alluding to.
1: Yes.
0: You know, are we going to have a capitalist framework or not? Are we going to have a socialist framework or a communist framework? And there is a difference between socialism, i.e. the Nordic countries like Sweden, et cetera, and communism. We won't get into that today. But the other one is generational. And this is something not being talked about enough. I talk about it. It's going to have to be talked about more because many, many 20-somethings, you know the phrase, oh, boomer.
1: Yeah,
0: they really feel
1: dismissive.
0: They feel like, and there's, you know, numerical and political science research on this. The boomers, as you know, were the biggest demographic to move through our populace in many, many generations.
1: Right.
0: And as a result of that, they retained and gained political power such that policies were put in place. And there's no denying this. We could take times another time and put some of this together. That advantages, and every generation does this to some degree, advantages their generation over and above others. And many younger generations quite resentful about that.
1: Yes, I get that. All right, listen, I want to get to a couple other really interesting topics. This Save America Act has become so important to President Trump. I think it's front and center, and he's fixated on it. Number one, I want to get your read on that. Number two, the investigation into Governor Newsom and his wife and their finances. A lot to get to with Gary straight ahead.
2: Smart way to spend your day
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1: If you haven't checked yet, I'll let you know right now, gold and silver, the price of those two precious metals took a big hit today, down significantly. But you want to know something long term? 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Hi, friend Sam Shane here, and I'm not alone. 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We're going to go past that. 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
1: Back with Gary Dietrich, our political analyst here on the Shane Reaction. Okay, let's look at presidential politics. President Trump goes to Capitol Hill today, has lunch with the Republicans in the United States Senate, and takes a look at them, and said, I need this Save America Act passed, and I want it on my desk. He's holding up signing any other legislation now. You get the sense here, this is priority numero uno.
0: Yeah, I mean, and of course, as typically happens with the president, not a lot of advance warning of this, decides this is, you know, and what, you know, what the big bargaining chip right now is this housing bill that was passed with bipartisan votes.
1: Right.
0: And many Republicans were counting on taking that back to their districts as a sign that they really do care about the cost of living, et cetera. So this is putting them in a real bind, these Republican members, and I don't know where this is going to end up, because part of the problem right now, Sam, is you've got several members of the Senate that are retiring. So what do they care?
1: They don't.
0: And you don't have to face voters, as we say. And so, but those House members who are up every 2 years, that's a problem.
1: The House members, by the way, there are two Republican House members. They're threatening to oppose any action that is put before them on the floor until the Senate passes the Save America Act. And it's Chip Roy and it's Anna Paulina Luna.
0: Right.
1: Neither of those should surprise you.
0: Right.
1: But they're frustrated. They say they're playing games over in the Senate. We need this Save America Act passed. We need it done now. I said last week here on the program, when he feels like he's got Iran resolved, President Trump will make Save America Act the focus. And I'm convinced this is it. He's locked in, Gary.
0: And I think you're starting to see the pivot.
1: Yeah.
0: You know,
1: yeah.
0: I mean, you know, he's basically, you're hearing less and less on a daily basis from the president about Iran. As we know, he's pretty much tasked J.D. Vance, you know, and his son-in-law and whatever. And to some degree, Rubio, who's basically more not involved directly in negotiations. He is this week involved in kind of selling the package to others in the Middle East and beyond. But I think the president, you know, I would suspect we're going to see, you know, next week's all going to be about the 250th. I mean, rightfully so. That's what it's going to be about. And then after that, we're going to see, I think, a different kind of politics in July and August.
1: Okay. I want to talk to you a little bit about California right now. Governor Newsom and his wife under investigation, which, by the way, he makes the announcement. He was the one who announced it.
0: Yeah, that was seen as politically preemptive.
1: Yeah, right. That's what I said. He said he's starting to get out in front of this
0: thing. Yeah, trying.
1: So I think you were on a bit of a break while this was all going down. I just wanted to get your read into this about the NGOs, the nonprofits, the behest money.
0: Right.
1: Where does this stand? What are you hearing? Anything new? Your thoughts?
0: Well, first of all, there's going to be a lot of questions about the substance. In other words, the behest money has raised questions for a long time downtown, but nothing's ever been done about it. Okay. And if people don't know real quickly, what it simply means is the governor goes and on behalf of projects that he wants to see advance. Sometimes it's things like, say, rehabbing the governor's mansion, or it's, you know, fun to entertain foreign dignitaries or whatever. The reason why this is raising so much questions, you alluded to it, Sam, is because his wife also runs nonprofit, maybe nonprofits plural, that have received some of this behest money.
1: Right.
0: Okay. And the whole concept of behest money has bothered people for a long time because, you know, if a major corporation or others, union, whatever, give this money at the request of the governor, the assumption is the strings attached, right?
1: Right.
0: Okay. But the bigger question is really, once you unleash the federal DOJ on anybody in any topic, that's a problem. And it's a problem because they now have nearly unlimited investigatory power. Mm-hmm. Right?
1: Right.
0: I mean, they can bring anybody in for questioning. They can subpoena documents. This can go on for a long time. So make no mistake about it. I will guarantee you that not just in Republican circles for 28, but in his primary opponent's offices, okay, there is Oppo research. You know, they are cheering this on, right?
1: So
0: because this isn't going to go away in a couple months.
1: No, but he comes out and he says right off the bat, this is political in nature. It's a vendetta, right? So on and so forth.
0: And then reporting comes out that it was started under the Biden administration.
1: Right, and that's where I was going to go. I've been reading some analysis saying, this is a much more serious than that. It goes back to the Biden administration, right? And this is a real problem for him.
0: Well, and of course, the problem, you tag that together with his former chief of staff, Daniel Williamson, pleading guilty to federal charges, right? And others around her, and now, how ironic, now, you know, related to Becerra's campaign funds, and oh, I guess who's the Democratic nominee for governor?
1: Yeah.
0: Now, Becerra.
1: I mean, does it rise to the level of derailing his presidential ambitions?
0: Potentially, depending on what comes out. But the problem is, it just creates a distraction, right? And it's going to end up in campaign commercials, potentially even amongst his primary opponents.
1: Okay, good. Good to have you back, sir.
0: Good
1: Thank
0: to be
1: you very back. Much. Very, very much appreciate it. Mr. Gary Dietrich joining us here on the Shane Reaction. Hope to have him back again next week at this time. We're going to take a quick break. We're back in a moment.
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1: The invasion of illegal immigrants in Europe and what it's doing to the people who live there. 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Where does that stand? We're going to take a look at that coming up straight ahead. It is the bottom of the hour. It's time for some of the headlines along with a little bit of weather and traffic together. But before we do that, let's go to the KFBK newsroom.
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22: Here are the latest headlines from the KFBK newsroom. NATO's chief says the U.S. efforts in Iran are being supported by European allies. In a meeting with President Trump today at the White House, NATO's security general said Europe allowed U.S. warplanes to use their airstrips to launch strikes. His comments come as Trump grows increasingly critical of NATO. California interest groups are racing to finalize deals ahead of Thursday's deadline for ballot initiatives to qualify for the November election. Potential measures include a voter ID proposal backed by Republicans, a billionaire tax, and an $11 billion affordable housing bond. California will receive more than $21 million in federal aid to help the state's salmon fishing industry recover from recent disasters. The funding from NOAA will support fisheries tied to the Sacramento and Klamath Rivers.
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22: The Giants knocked off the Athletics in the opener of the Bay Bridge Series. San Francisco beat the A's 3-1 at Oracle Park. The Giants improved to 32-46, and the A's now sit at 38-41. The two teams play again tonight. Your next update in 30 minutes. I'm Dina Kodiak. 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
23: This traffic report brought to you by Habit Watt Avenue, the intersection of Alta Arden Expressway. We have a two-car crash working there, and no further details, unfortunately, this time. Minor injuries, what they're saying about the accident westbound Calvine at Heritage Hill, and this was a vehicle that ended up on its roof in the roadway, so that's some good news. And checking the rest out, got some heavy traffic for you on eastbound 80. This is as you go across the top from the split out to about Reed Avenue. It's kind of the opposite of what we were dealing with that fire yesterday. New $5 Gotta Have It wraps, the chicken Caesar, the chicken avocado ranch, or the barbecue chicken, all wrapped up in freshly toasted tortilla. 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
21: Now, Sacramento weather.
24: Sunshine this afternoon, high 89 to 93. Clear tonight, low 53 to 57. Sunny on Thursday, the high for tomorrow, 87 to 91. Friday, mostly sunny with a high 84 to 88. I'm AccuWeather's Andy Robb on KFBK, Sacramento's News Radio.
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1: So we got the live line open for about another 9-10 minutes if you want to join in on the conversation. 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I want to get into in a minute just how powerful, how wealthy are Native American tribes in California? Or do they really need California state taxpayer assistance? And how much influence do they have over politicians? Two very different points of view I want to bring up for you in just a moment. But I want to start this segment with an interesting piece of audio. This is a story that just is not getting a ton of attention in America, and it's very real when you see what's going on in Europe and the concerns by people who live there over what's happening to countries on the continent. Much of the mainstream media here in America has been ignoring the rising tensions and even the violence throughout Europe over illegal immigration. It's very real. Alice Weidel is a German conservative politician. Some of the mainstream media has they've classified her as far right. She's been serving as the co-chairwoman of the right-wing Alternative for Germany party since June of 2022. So she leans to the right. She's very concerned about what she's seeing, what's happening in her country. She described the problem and why she believes it poses such a danger to Europeans. And here's a portion of what she said in a recent speech.
26: This time, the danger does not come from without, it comes from within. It has been rising from the globalist elites in Brussels and in too many European capitals, and precisely because it wears a mask of benevolence, it is so diabolically dangerous. They flood our countries with illegal mass migration. They force our own people to feed, house, and privilege these masses, while crime explodes, terrorism stalks our streets, and Islamic extremism takes root. And in doing so, they steal the very soul of our European nations.
1: This is a topic that is covered in a book that I have discussed here on my program for quite some time, and I just want to resurrect this again. It's The Invisible Coup. It's by Peter Schweitzer. How American Elites and Foreign Powers Use Immigration as a Weapon. And the author is Peter Schweitzer, and he talks about this specifically, what you just heard in the book, how this is part of a tactic, a strategy that is used all around the world to invade not just the United States of America, but Europe as well. And it's being employed by foreign countries like China, like Mexico. to create a culture war within, slowly, quietly building. It's a very interesting read. And Schweitzer talks extensively about it. And you just heard Alice Weidel talk about what's going on in Europe. What's going on in California is interesting as well. Talk a little bit about the influence right now of Native American tribes. The headline, California Globe, Governor Newsom awards another 38 million taxpayer funds to federal tribes for housing and homelessness. So the article reads, Governor Newsom announced today, by the way, he's awarding $38.2 million to California Native American communities to fund housing and homelessness that meet their community's unique needs. He indicated, his press office did in a statement, quote, the program provides flexible funding to implement unique, culturally responsive interventions to help tribal governments prevent and end homelessness within their communities. According to Governor Newsom, quote, tribal governments have faced historical disinvestment and barriers in accessing both state funding and traditional financing for affordable housing. Do they really need that money? Do they really need state taxpayer money? Because there's a whole different take on this in an op-ed piece in Capital Weekly. And I'm going to read for you a few lines from this op-ed piece, which paint a much different picture. The op-ed piece in Capital Weekly. Headline, who governs California? The high price of tribal influence. First line, over the past two decades, a select group of California tribes has amassed vast financial resources through casino revenues. They go on to write, not surprisingly, these interests have sought to translate that wealth directly into political power through campaign contributions, independent expenditures, ballot measure campaigns, and relentless lobbying. The result is striking, they write. A small group of extraordinarily wealthy tribal gaming interests has developed a level of political influence that few industries can rival and fewer still can resist. They write just a little bit later in this op-ed piece, California is home to roughly 109 federally recognized tribes, but only about 70 operate casinos. They write, in total, the population of California's gaming tribe members is estimated to be in the tens of thousands. These tens of thousands are exerting outsized influence over public policy in a state of nearly 40 million people, home to the fourth largest economy in the world. They go on to write, this is not a question of cultural recognition or tribal rights. It is a question of proportional political power. Those are two very different views. Governor Newsom today saying that, well, no, many of these Native American tribes don't have the funding and they need California state taxpayer money for homeless programs and housing. And then you turn around and you read this op-ed piece in Capital Weekly and say, wait a second. These Native American tribes are extraordinarily wealthy with extraordinary political power in California. Two very different reads. Wanted to bring that up to you. John McGinnis, set to join us. Straight ahead.
21: Coming up.
0: Hey, Sheriff.
6: You can call him the Sheriff.
21: John McGinnis, 3 to 4. Views on the news.
0: Hi, Sheriff.
21: Sacramento's most trusted voices. John McGinnis.
6: It's the stuff my friends are talking about.
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5: All right, John's here.
6: Yes, indeed.
5: So, what a day yesterday in New York. Three socialists beat back traditional Democrats.
6: Yeah.
5: Three.
6: This
5: trend is alive, John.
6: It is absolutely alive, and it causes me real serious concern because I think, what do these people not understand about history where there's just an abundance of evidence to strongly prove that this has never worked anywhere? So why would you believe that it would work in the United States of America? We have this beautiful gift of a constitutional republic.
5: I would argue what they don't understand is a lot. I hate to say it, but this is... This, I think, is a profound demonstration of an education system that has failed. I hate to say this.
6: Trust me.
5: I mean, you look historically, and I mentioned this to Gary Dietrich. There's a reason why America is the wealthiest country on the planet and has been for a long, long time, and it has to do with capitalism.
6: Absolutely.
5: And anywhere that you study communism, you know that it fails. It has failed everywhere, every time. And we have this voting block out there that they hear free buses, free healthcare, free this, free that.
6: Yeah.
5: And they just buy into it.
6: And then I think you magnify that with a little bit of the old envy ideology, and people just look to those who have amassed wealth with disdain for some reason. And also, maybe, I mean, look at this. There's one of these people that was that prevailed last night in New York who actually wants to do away with prisons completely. Nobody should be incarcerated.
5: Yeah.
6: Well, what if this person has a lock on her door?
5: Well, one of the three, and I can't remember, I ran a clip from her yesterday on my program, said, I don't think that we should... illegal immigrants who are in this country and break laws, no, we shouldn't export them. It's like, what are you talking about?
6: Yeah.
5: I mean, are you okay?
6: Yeah, especially in the spirit in which she makes that declaration. I sometimes have concerns about just deporting somebody who is really, truly a menace because the border has been porous in the past. You deport them to their country of origin, perhaps Mexico, and they don't get properly dealt with there. I would feel better with them being in a U.S. prison for the rest of their life, even at our expense, than I would seeing them come back and rain terror on people again. But that's not the spirit in which she says that, certainly. She doesn't want see people held accountable at all. So again, you can have compassion for people who need compassion, but you still lock your door, and there are those people. Just look at the Chronicles, and you can see very clearly there are those people who have behaved in such an overt, egregious manner that they have to be locked up.
5: Yeah. I don't know how far this extends or where this goes. It's been my position that I believe this upcoming midterm election is going to give us a really good indication of the roadmap for the Democrat Party, where they're headed.
6: Yeah.
5: And I think the 2028 election may very well tell us if the Democrat Party, as we have known it, will even survive, or does it become a socialist party?
6: You know, it's funny. If you go back and research and find some of President John Kennedy's speeches and read the text of those today, he would be very much in the Republican.
5: Oh, yeah. Oh,
6: and then look at Bill Clinton, a lot of what Bill Clinton did. And full disclosure, I had a passionate... I'll say dislike of President Clinton when he was in office.

0: But looking back, retrospectively, he was not an entirely bad president. Some of the things he did, I think, would be welcome today, but he would be rejected by his own party.
1: No, this is a radical turn in a party that, unlike anything we have ever experienced. I mean, this is such a sharp left turn so quickly.
0: Yeah.
1: It's a just abrupt.
0: So kind of the case of first impression is this this kind of redounds to the benefit of the GOP in this midterm elections, but I'm not so certain. I don't know. That's the optimism in me, hopes that they can prevail, but this is an entirely different set of circumstances, and as you you basically ply people with more stuff, more goodies at the taxpayer's expense, and but there's still people who will be adversely affected almost immediately if these ideas were to come to fruition, like not protecting the general public from those people who have so clearly demonstrated their threat to the welfare.
1: That they could harm them.
0: Exactly.
1: Yeah, absolutely.
0: So, defund the police, no immigration enforcement, no borders, no prisons.
1: Look, I just think this is going to be maybe the prevailing discussion in America as we get closer and closer to the midterms. I really do. I think we're on a precipice of having a real good, hard discussion about where are we going as a country? Yeah. What do we stand for? What are our principles? And unlike anything that I've experienced in my life.
0: I'm right there with you. I've been around a long time, and there was a time when the people showed some socialistic or communistic tendencies. They kind of kept they would typically deny it, even though they seemed to harbor those thoughts.
1: Right.
0: Now they're bragging.
1: Well, and I said to my listeners today, I said, you know, I challenge any one of these young people in New York or whoever is voting for these crazy socialists. Have you ever seen just one of the castles where Vladimir Putin lives?
0: Yeah.
1: Just one.
0: Yeah. Yeah.
1: I mean, I've read accounts where he is no doubt the richest man on the planet.
0: Oh.
1: This has been complete wealth distribution. It is stealing from the public in Russia to build his own castles, literally.
0: And if you can't make it to Russia, you just go to Venezuela or Cuba.
1: And this is what happens over and over again in these.
0: Historically, without exception.
1: None.
0: And they will assert that Sweden and Norway are
1: yes,
0: democratic
1: the
0: social, but they are still fundamentally a democracy with social leanings, socialist leanings.
1: Correct.
0: And it is different.
1: It is different. It's very, very different than what we've been discussing. President Trump on Capitol Hill today goes and meets with Republicans in the Senate who have been sitting on their, you know, what's not getting the Save America Act passed. And he's John, I'm convinced he is fixated on this. He's a dog with a bone now.
0: Yeah.
1: And he's going to stick with it because he knows that this voting system in America has got to be cleaned up. There have to be safeguards in place and there must be trust restored.
0: Yeah. And for those who say now there's no problem. Okay. What is it? What's the damage done in increasing or ensuring the integrity of the process? What damage is done? So if it's.
1: Listen to this one. I didn't get a chance to get this into my show. So let's share it right now. Chuck Schumer, Senator Schumer, just did an interview on MS Now in the last 24 hours where he said, if the Save America Act were to be passed and signed into law, 25 million people would be removed from the voter rolls. 25 million. So you're telling me that there are 25 million people now on the voter rolls who should not be?
0: Perhaps some of them.
1: Senator Schumer just made the case for
0: absolutely
1: Save America
0: and
1: Act.
0: It could be because a significant percentage of that 25 million are dead. Others are not properly.
1: This is Chuck Schumer who says 25 million are on the voter rolls who shouldn't be.
0: Yeah, I think I've shared my story, but I have a friend, in fact, an accountant friend that's who took care of his father's affairs towards the end of his life. His father had been residing in El Dorado Hills, California. He passed in Florida, and his son, all these years later, still gets his ballot every election cycle.
1: Crazy.
0: So, and he's a very honest person. He's not going to cast a ballot improperly, but how many people do?
1: So I talked briefly about, and I know you're going to expand upon in your show, this judge who was appointed by former President Barack Obama, who decided to step in and say, okay, well, to the Secretary of Agriculture, and you want people who are getting food stamps or SNAP benefits to not buy junk food, you overstepped your bounds.
0: Yeah.
1: So I know you're going to get into the details of this.
0: And there is procedure there, too, also. I think it's an incredibly good idea and wise idea. In fact, I would encourage parents. You know, I'd get my kids a few greenbacks to go buy things they want and hope they spend it on something wise when they were kids. Now it's all electronic transfer, so I would hope that savvy parents would have the same restrictions on how they would allow that money to be spent.
1: John and his program, straight ahead. My name is Sam Shane. This has been The Shane Reaction. Thanks for being here today. We're back tomorrow. Have a great afternoon.
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19: He led one of our nation's largest law enforcement agencies. Now, he leads you through conversation. You can call him the sheriff. John McGinnis.
0: And a very happy Wednesday afternoon to you. We got lots to talk about this afternoon, including the results out of the elections out of New York last night. Democratic Socialists moving forward with significant amounts. We'll talk about that, what it means for the midterms coming forward, and a whole lot more, including some court decisions, and analyze those, how they got where they are. Right now, it's time to get you caught up on news in the KPK Newsroom.
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15: Here are the latest headlines from the KFBK Newsroom. Plans for the troubled California high-speed rail are changing.
20: The plan had called for a stop in Bakersfield, but those plans have been scrapped for a stop 5 miles north. The stop is now planned for the middle of a fruit grove and is slated to be finished by 2033. The rail board is reportedly running out of money, and folks in Kern County tell KGET-TV that the stop isn't feasible and they lack confidence that the high-speed rail will ever be finished. The new stop in the Orchard is now said to be taking away a long-promised development to downtown Bakersfield. I'm Jason Campadonia.
15: Investigators are providing new details about the man accused of killing two people at the Butte County Library in Chico. Now accused of the murders is 18-year-old Bradley Scott Sayer. Investigators believe the suspect is obsessed with mass casualty shootings. He's from Chico, and he recently graduated from high school. Police say he did not know his victims. Sacramento is opening a new safe camping site for homeless people. It's being opened in the River District, just as the city is being criticized for its approach to homeless housing. A recent audit found the city does not have a clear and consistent way to measure which housing system works the best. The audit recommends better data collection to figure out where the city is getting good results when it comes to homelessness. Your next update in 30 minutes. I'm Dina Kodiak, now traffic and weather together on KFBK, Sacramento's News Radio.
21: And this traffic brought to you by Mothers Against Drunk Driving. And this one I saw on the sensors before I actually saw it on the CHPP page. Northbound cap at E Street, just south of the American River Bridge. We have a report of a non-injury collision. Three or four vehicles involved there. Traffic is backed up all the way on to 50. Northbound I-5 just south of Richards Boulevard. Injury collision working there. And it's a vehicle versus, well, smaller vehicle versus a semi. And again, it's northbound I-5 just south of Richards Boulevard. You got to back up there into the downtown area. 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Traffic on the 10s every 10 minutes, mornings and afternoons. 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
2: Now, Sacramento weather.
22: A beautiful afternoon, mostly sunny, the high 89 to 93. Clear for the rest of your Wednesday. Tonight's low 53 to 57. Sunshine around on Thursday. High for tomorrow, 87 to 91. Friday's high, 84 to 88. I'm AccuWeather's Andy Robb on KFBK, Sacramento's News Radio.
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23: From ABC News, I'm Chuck Sievertson. A day many Republican lawmakers wanted to be a bipartisan political win-win in an election year was torpedoed before lunch. And it sounds like some couldn't stomach the midday meal on Capitol Hill with the torpedoer, President Trump. The president canceled the signing of a bipartisan affordable housing bill. He insists Congress first pass his Save America Act, an election-related measure. At lunch with Republican lawmakers, the president said he was frustrated at yesterday's passing by Congress of a war powers resolution banning further military action against Iran. After the lunch, the president said it was a great meeting.
24: We like our leader. We like everybody really in the room. I don't like a few people, but that's okay. I think you know who they are.
23: Louisiana Senator Bill Cassidy indicates what sources to ABC News said was correct, that the meeting was tense, with he and Trump getting into a shouting match. Cassidy saying he asked Trump about the Iran war.
25: It does not appear, although I don't know for sure, that the course of this is going the way that we were told.
23: Specifically?
25: You have not told the American people what's going on. It was supposed to last 4 weeks. It's lasted 4 months. Our original objectives have not been achieved. And I want to know what's going on.
23: Senate Majority Leader Thune and others tried to calm them all down. Cassidy says he makes no apologies, saying Trump was trying to bully him. A federal judge today barred President Trump from implementing a proof of citizenship requirement to vote and a demand that mail-in ballots be received by Election Day. Judge Denise Casper wrote that the Constitution does not grant the president any powers over elections. Praising President Trump's ordering of military attacks in Iran, NATO Secretary General Mark Rutte in the White House Oval Office.
1: This is the leader of the free world taking responsibility beyond the shores of the United States for the rest of the world. And this is what you did.
23: Trump criticized NATO members for their lack of support for the war. 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

0: Good afternoon and welcome aboard. 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We got lots of things to talk about. I do want to get into the election results out of New York last night, what that means, what that portends for the future of the great country, what it means for the midterms. I'm not quite sure how to read it. I suspect that the GOP will seize the opportunity to illustrate, and I think with good reason and good foundation, the extent to which the Democratic Party is changing by embracing socialism. And it looks as though the endorsements of the leader in the House and the leader in the Senate, both New Yorkers, and their strong endorsements, the governor of New York's endorsement, were rebuffed by the voters in the Big Apple who embraced these three Democratic socialists, which just, within some ideas and thoughts and assertions that I find more than a little bit concerning. So that is worthy of discussion. I want to get into that, but I also want to talk about something else that's circulating. This represents, I think, an opportunity or a case in which I appreciate what the Secretary of the Department of Food and Agriculture has done. I think it makes very, very good sense. It's wise, but I understand the limitations on the role of an agency secretary. When it comes to purse strings, the Constitution clearly gives that responsibility to the United States Congress. So, the Secretary of Food and Ag has made an edict that EBT benefits, electronic benefit transfer benefits, that those are the modern version of food stamps. And there's a whole host of things to unpack on that and look at. I think there could be some vast improvements in that program by kind of going back to a prior era. But here's the here's how what this comes down. So I think it's very appropriate that the idea be asserted that if you look at people who are getting benefits for nutrition, for basic health, they use those resources for the purchase, the acquisition of legitimate food. And the idea of processed foods and high fructose corn syrup and all these other things that go into various things that are, it looks as though there's assertions I can't defend or prove the assertions that some of this stuff is engineered specifically to make those foods and beverages more addicting. But that is certainly the assertions of some. In any event, if you look at people who are having a hard time getting by and they need help, I think it's wise counsel to say you ought not spend those resources on things that are not good for your health and might not provide an advantage for getting you and your family in a better place. I see the same thing when it comes to school lunches. I don't know how that program has gotten so bad, so bloated, so big. It's gone far beyond what its initial idea was, I believe, and it's far beyond clearly the purpose of public education, to educate the youth. That's their job, to educate, not to necessarily feed. Now, they need to be fed. I understand that. And if parents can't do it, perhaps there's a way to assist with that. But to turn the school into a purveyor of food, oftentimes not the best food to be consumed, I think is a big mistake. So, I think the idea, what the Secretary of Food and Ag has come up with is a very, very good idea. It's very logical and appropriate that yes, don't allow the purchase of candy, soda, or other junk food. Rather make it, things that are really truly healthy, meals to eat and feed your family appropriately. That's good. The problem is, from a procedural perspective, is that the agency secretaries do not have that authority. It's the job of the Congress. The Secretary of Agriculture does not have the authority to impose restrictions on EBT purchases, even though it's a very good idea. Now, where this judge is that's ruled on this, where the state of mind may be there, I don't know. I have no idea. But what the judge thinks in terms of the wisdom of this decision should be absolutely irrelevant. It's whether or not it's complying with the law. So, in fact, federal courts have explicitly ruled that the United States Drug, the Department of the USDA, has exceeded its legal authority when it attempts to waive or amend Congress's strict statutory definition of eligible SNAP foods. So, again, it's something that should go to Congress. And why not have the total of 535 people in the House and the Senate do what they're supposed to do, represent the best interest of their constituents, and move to impose that regulation. I think it makes all the sense in the world. In fact, in my view of the world, you would get out of that food stamp or EBT card business altogether. And for those persons who have a legitimate need for that kind of assistance, have a warehouse where they can pick up the essentials in order to nourish themselves and their dependents. And by the way, to run those warehouses would require some labor. And why not see that as an opportunity to cause people who are on the program receiving the benefit to then eventually work into where they're perhaps stocking shelves, learn how to operate a forklift, learn how to record the transactions, the purchases, because there would have to be accountability on it. But wouldn't that make better sense? So you take the undoubtedly bloated overhead out of this this concept altogether. And when I see people have the ability to buy fast food with EBT cards, well, that's not cheap. That is not cheap in the slightest. And I think it's safe to say it's generally not a healthy diet. So would it not make more sense to say, look, we will have the basics, fruits and vegetables and grains and the things you need, perhaps determine what that is. Some lean meats, proteins, obviously, have that available at a warehouse distributed around throughout the region. And again, it would have to be staffed with people to work in it and cause the transactions to take place and the shelves to be stocked and all the infrastructure associated with any other business. And then it would be an entree, a pathway to people learning those skills and then perhaps taking them forward so they can get a traditional job and earn a livelihood and provide for themselves and their families through that option. You like that better? So in other words, I think the idea, the thought, the impetus from the secretary is a very good one. But I can understand the burden of the court to look at the lawfulness of what she did and say, no, it's an overreach. You do not have that authority. That is the job of Congress. So Congress, do your job. Do what you need to do to resolve this issue. And so oftentimes when you hear decisions from various courts, and sometimes there's no doubt about it, there are some activist judges, and what the mindset is of this particular judge, I have no idea, but it really shouldn't matter. A judge who thinks this is a very good idea would still, I think, be duty-bound to say no. With due respect, Madam Secretary, this exceeds your authority. This is the job of Congress. This is where this has to be resolved. And then you can administer the program with the blessing of Congress. And conversely, if they thought it was a horrible idea, that shouldn't bear into it either. It's where the law lies, where what the congressional authority, the constitutional authority is for secretaries to make those kinds of decisions. It's not their purview. It's the purview of the United States Congress to make those determinations as to the expenditure of resources. So it's there's a lot on this, and I think we are in a very, very interesting period of time where it's become so much more comfortable for people to accept resources from others. I don't think prior generations were as inclined to do that, and I think it's healthier when people are more inclined and oriented to stand on their own feet, to make their own life, to fend for themselves, if you will. And this whole concept, I think, has imposed a bad outcome here. And again, I look at school lunches that have gone now to school breakfast, and I think in dinners even in some cases, even when school is not in session. Look at all of this and ask the fundamental question, is this really serving the best purposes of the constituents, the taxpayers, the persons who get those benefits even? I don't think it's in their best interest. You got thoughts? 800-834-1530. 800-834-1530. Much more conversation to come. But right now it's time to visit with our pal, Dan Hess. Get you caught up on KFDK traffic.
1: 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Northbound I-5 just south of Richards Boulevard. We just got everything over to the shoulder following a multi-vehicle crash that was blocking the number 2 lane, but things still a little sluggish there. Northbound cap at E Street, not injured.

0: and they're getting that work done as well. As far as the rest of your freeways, I-5, man, it is heavy, and that's coming up actually before 50 all the way up to Richards Boulevard. And after that, looks good. If you're coming in through the Davis area, it's fairly heavy. And that starts just after Old Davis Road, off and on until you get across the causeway, almost all the way to Enterprise. 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

0: Welcome back. 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I'm John McGinnis on KBK News Radio, 93.1 FM, 1530 AM, and live absolutely everywhere on the iHeartRadio app. Obviously, return music has to do with New York. When you get to New York, and you think about the time when Frank Sinatra sang that song, and New York was a place so many people wanted to go, and I think it had been a very, very intriguing place to visit. But the Big Apple, I think, is losing very rapidly its appeal and its luster. And you look, if you watch, read the business documents, it's incredible the extent to which the financial world is fleeing New York City. They're going elsewhere, and for very good reason. And as you look at what took place last night in the Big Apple, I think there's a pretty good illustration of why that's taking place. But I do want to talk about understanding the difference between good ideas that make all the sense in the world, but they're imposed by somebody who does not have the authority to do so. And there are a couple of cases in the news right now today that illustrate precisely that notion, one of which is Brooke Rollins, the Secretary of the Department of Agriculture, the USDA. And I truly appreciate what she puts forth. I think it makes all the sense in the world. I'm at a loss to understand how anybody could possibly look at this rule, this regulation that she wants imposed, and say it's a bad idea. But I also understand what the court was dealing with when they said, no, it's a great idea. I don't know if the court believes that to be the case, but I certainly do. But I also understand that it's not within the purview of the Secretary of the Department of Agriculture. That's not their authority. The purse strings are the responsibility of Congress, and they need to get their act together. And I think this could be a blanket policy across the country. I think you would find healthier people. You would find greater respect for taxpayers' resources and an across the board better outcome if that was to take place. Now, there's another item in the news where President Trump has imposed an executive order on proof of citizenship for voting. And again, the idea of having non-citizens vote is, I think, absurdity. So reasonable steps to ensure that people who register to vote are U.S. citizens. And there was a time when you had to show a birth certificate to get your driver's license. And so by getting that driver's license, you established something that would be a historical benefit to the person who held that driver's license, proof of citizenship. And that was sufficient to meet that requirement for registering to vote. Well, that's been changed now because California and a handful of other states have done away with the citizenship requirement for driver's licenses. Why? I cannot understand, because we have reciprocity with other nations. So if you're here in this country from somewhere else and you're licensed to drive there, guess what? You're licensed to drive here. So that was a whole other issue that got to be a big deal in this state several years back, decades back now, under Senate Bill 60. It was the brainchild of Senator Gil Sadia. That was his big passionate deal. And at the time this took place, I was concerned because of what it would ultimately lead to, and it has. So again, I think the president's decision on that, his idea, is well-founded. But the Constitution makes it very clear. It is actually the job of the states to set the time, manner, and place of elections and to oversee and manage the elections. But there is a proviso in the language in the Constitution that says the Congress can intervene if they have to. And unexplicitly said, but I have to believe it was on the minds of the very, very prescient framers, that would be if the states couldn't get their acts together and do the right thing. So again, Congress has the right to do that. It's not the first expectation under the Constitution, but they do have the right. They have the authority to act in that fashion. So that was overturned by a court too, and I understand why it was. I have no idea the leanings of these judges. They're appointed by Biden and Obama respectively. That doesn't mean they're wrong on the law or the process. Your thoughts, 800-834-1530. Roberta is patiently waiting in Garden Valley. Roberta, good afternoon. Welcome to the conversation. Thank you for holding on.
1: Yes, John, I know you're preaching to the choir here, but yeah. Yes, I've been in the store, and the person in front of me had the most expensive steaks,
0: yeah,
1: all the frozen junk food,
0: yeah,
1: on their EBT cards,
0: yeah,
1: and it just made me sick.
0: Yeah, you raise a couple of issues there. First of all, I don't know.
1: How to cook?
0: you probably shop judiciously and carefully and get good values when you shop, right? That's what responsible people do. That's part of it. So you talk about the price of the meat they're buying. And then to buy junk food, well, that's that, you know, I think about it in modern times. Now, my kids are grown now. So if they needed money for something, they got cash when they were too young to fend for themselves. But I know now that same thing is done through electronic transfer. So parents will electronically send money to their kids. In fact, I heard a friend of mine talking about it recently, saying, yeah, my son was out to lunch and needed me to send him $50 so he could cover the cost of his lunch. Okay, that's a whole different set of circumstances. But I think that savvy parents in that regard would put restrictions on. Don't buy nothing but junk food, right? And so if we are the purveyor of the resources to buy that food, I think we, the taxpayers, should have a voice in how the kinds of food that those resources are spent on. But again, it has to come from Congress.
1: Absolutely. You know, when I'm a retired elderly woman and these people on EBT are eating better than I am.
0: Something wrong with that.
1: Paying taxes.
0: Yeah.
1: I get my blood boiling.
0: I completely understand. I can see, judicious people clipping coupons and shopping for the best deals and going to the store with a lot of thought when they make their purchases, and somebody comes in with money that they didn't earn, swipe an EBT card, and walk out with whatever they want with no consideration for the cost. And that's part of it. The other part is there's so much more attention now on the junk food and the processed food, so that's not healthy either. Let's help everybody out by doing it the right way with wisdom. But again, it's got to be done by Congress. Roberta, I appreciate the call very much. Great to hear from you. We got much more to talk about. We got some other business tickets.
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5: Off the Athletics in the opener of the Bay Bridge Series. San Francisco beat the A's 3-1 at Oracle Park. The Giants improved to 32-46, and the A's now sit at 38-41. The two teams play again tonight. Your next update in 30 minutes. I'm Dina Kodiak. 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
6: And this report is brought to you by My Lemon Law Lawyer. And here we go. We had that big fire yesterday, westbound 80, just west of Reed Avenue. And in the copy, it actually said same fire from the day before. Well, now that fire's starting up again for the third time in a row. They're saying YOLO Fire Department has been alerted westbound on 80, just west of Reed Avenue. Otherwise, northbound I-5, just north of Richards Boulevard, a hit and run, no injuries. Semi-tires apparently hit a vehicle there. Ooh. In the meantime, lots of heavy traffic on the, northbound 5. It's going to be slow from just after Land Park all the way up to about, and it just keeps going up to the river. After that, it clears up. It's going to be a heavy traffic summer, it looks like. 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Traffic on the 10s every 10 minutes, mornings and afternoons. 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
1: Now, Sacramento weather.
2: Sunshine this afternoon, high 89 to 93. Clear tonight, low 53 to 57. Sunny on Thursday, the high for tomorrow, 87 to 91. Friday, mostly sunny with a high 84 to 88. I'm AccuWeather's Andy Robb on KFBK, Sacramento's News Radio.
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0: 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I'm John McGinnis on KBK News Radio, 93.1 FM, 1530 AM, and live absolutely everywhere on the iHeartRadio app. A lot of interest in this. A lot of people want to weigh in and opine regarding the use of EBT cards. Again, those are formerly known as food stamps. By the way, there's a little observation there. This sounds insensitive, and I don't mean it to be insensitive, but rather looking at the big picture. Food stamps were, you could see people in a grocery store purchasing their wares with food stamps. It was a pretty obvious transaction how it was taking place. The contemporary version is the EBT card, which looks very much like how every other purchase is made, when people are typically using a debit card or credit card. The EBT card looks very similar. Now, I understand that the cashier, the clerk, who's selling the food knows what it is, but the other patrons don't. So I understand sensitivity. You don't want to embarrass people, but it may be part of the impetus to get folks out of that lifestyle. In fact, I can tell you, I know people who grew up in families that had legitimate challenges, and as young people, they were sent to the grocery store to make food purchases for the family with food stamps, and they vowed to never, ever, ever live that lifestyle. And those people have done very well in life because that was the impetus they needed to make sure they took the course of action to ensure that they wouldn't have to live that way. So there is that. But I also think that the eyes wide open in terms of recognizing and understanding that people, I think it's safe to say, not to be judgmental. There are exceptions to every rule. There are people legitimately in need, and I certainly want to help those people. But I want to do it efficiently in a way that is beneficial to them, not something that grinds this program into bankruptcy. So there's a whole lot on this to look at, but realistically, the decision on this from the court has nothing to do with the merits and should not have. It has to do with the lawfulness, the reach of the Secretary of the Department of Agriculture. Let's get your calls, 800-834-1530. Paula is patiently waiting in Placerville. Paula, good afternoon. Welcome to the conversation. Thank you for holding on.
1: Hey, Sheriff. How you doing?
0: I'm well, thanks. How are you?
1: I am good. I am good. Thank you. You know, I just wanted to comment. The lady that had called last talked about people on food stamps eating better than mm-hmm. she is, and just the negativity of it.
0: Mm-hmm.
1: It really, honestly, I want everyone out there to imagine this. You graduate from high school with the love of your life. I have no skills. We get married. He wants me to stay home. We get pregnant. After we get married, we get pregnant. He leaves me for another woman. Mm. I have no skills. I had to go on welfare and food stamps. And during that time, my mom watched my son while I went to school to become a preschool teacher mm-hmm. to take my son to work with me every day. But during that time, the government paid for my schooling. The government paid for us to eat. Yes, they did, and I appreciated it. But I will tell you something. Sometimes you need it, and sometimes you don't. And yes, I am sure there are a lot of people who abuse the system.
0: Sure.
1: But this is what I would like to say. Where is the compassion for people like me? Now I'm a homeowner. I've been married 30 years.
0: I understand. I don't think what the Secretary of Agriculture is positing, or certainly not what I'm positing, or from Roberta, the woman that called from Garden Valley. I don't think any of us are suggesting that there shouldn't be compassion for people. Your scenario, I think, is a classic example of somebody who needed help. And I'm happy it worked out for you. But why should, let's stay in your example. Would your purposes be better served if you're young and don't have the best judgment yet necessarily? You haven't formulated wise decisions in terms of shopping. And if you're going to the grocery store with an EBT card and buying chips and sodas and all the junk food and perhaps not being motivated to shop for the best values. So my view of the world is restrict that. I think that's absolutely appropriate to restrict the purchases that can be made.
1: I totally agree.
0: Okay.
1: I totally agree with you. My reason to call about compassion is this. You know, you can tell on the checker's face whenever somebody's using EBT.
0: Mm.
1: They get impatient. They get rude. And it makes people feel really bad. I remember paying with food stamps. I was humiliated.
0: Yeah.
1: People behind rolling their eyes, you know, the checker rolling her eyes. I walked out feeling like a dirt bag, knowing I was not a dirt bag.
0: Yeah, yeah, and I understand that, but none of these things are mutually exclusive. In other words, you can have compassion, and you can have restrictions on what kind of purchases can be made with that benefit. And again, in my view of the world, you'd have warehouses strategically placed where people can go, assuming they have transportation. If not, there could be other accommodations made. But actually, so rather than going to a traditional store, grocery store, you go to a warehouse, you get the basic essentials so they can feed themselves and their families. And perhaps, as I say, get into the program where they're actually helping to run that facility and then take the skills they learn there and wind up checking groceries at a conventional grocery store. I think there's a whole lot better way to do this, and nothing that I've heard from anybody, including the Secretary of Agriculture, expresses to me a void of compassion for people in need. Not at all, but there's still an element of wisdom, and I would submit that your experience where you were embarrassed by that might possibly be a part of why you've gotten out of that. Maybe that was a part of what gave you the impetus to live a little bit better life. So I appreciate the call very much. Paula, we got a break, get more calls in, but I do appreciate the call. Yeah. All right, appreciate it. Let's check in with Pamela, patiently waiting in Sacramento. Pamela, good afternoon. Welcome to the conversation. Great to hear from you.
2: Good afternoon, Sheriff. Long time.
0: Yeah.
2: The relationship between people and food is complex, but the relationship between people and poor food choices is a minefield. And while I appreciate that the purse strings by law belong to Congress. Mm-hmm. Congress isn't in a position to be knowledgeable about this. And honestly, with respect to congressmen and women, they don't have a pathway to a sound decision due to the massive food industrial complex. There's a reason why people pick for poor food choices. There's a driver there, and that's we could do an entire show on that alone. But
0: it's still a double-edged sword. I mean, if you look at Article 1 of the Constitution, specifically I think it's Section 8, probably around Clause 1, that is the spending clause of the Constitution. That's where the authority rests. So what about having the Secretary of Agriculture, who has expertise in this area, and I think actually has done a very, very good job. I'm impressed with her. Why not have her go to Congress and persuade them to make the modifications she wants to make, which would make this a legal course of action? And then we could all enjoy the benefits of that. I do want to see people, especially young children who have done nothing wrong. I want to see them get the basics in nutrition that they need. But the way we do this, I think, looks very much, in all honesty, Pamela, as a recipe for disaster.
2: Sheriff, you are positing, respectfully saying this, you are saying that a speech by the Secretary of Agriculture is going to outweigh the massive amount of dollars, especially in a year of midterms, the massive amount of dollars that will come to congressmen to not vote in the way that you're suggesting.
0: I understand what you're saying, and it's a tough one. It really is tough, but these are our representatives, and we have to comply. They've all taken an oath to the Constitution. So imagine this, if we have another Secretary of Agriculture that's appointed in a subsequent administration, and they want to change things, and they could be even worse than they are now. I wouldn't want to see that happen, right? That's where Congress has to do their job to exercise their authority over the spending clause and do what's expected of them. And so that if we comply with the Constitution, there are always going to be challenges along the way. God knows I've had to deal with them myself. But in the final scenario, the grand scheme of things, I really truly think it's how it's supposed to work, how it's expected to work, how it shall work. And we're going to have to make modifications until we can get it to a lawful way of doing business. So great
2: Final
0: to hear from
2: comment.
0: You.
2: The costs of printing and mailing those paper food stamps from long ago became outrageous, and the food stamps were easily bartered. So I understand the element of, citing a teeny dose of shame that you were introducing. Yeah. But
0: that's why I like my warehouse. If you're hungry, go to a warehouse. We can have them strategically located, and it's an opportunity for people to get what they need, legitimate, wholesome, healthy foods. And then, by the way, in a very short order, they're going to be expected to stock the shelves and actually work there.
2: Government grocery stores.
0: Yeah.
2: Okay. Thank you, Sheriff.
0: I appreciate
2: Thanks
0: the call. Much more conversation to come, but right now it's time to visit with Mr. Dana Heston. He's coming up on KBK Traffic.
3: 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What's in your wallet? Right now, northbound cab at E Street, non-injury collision, but as many as three vehicles possibly involved there. Traffic is backed up. Again, northbound cab at E Street all the way to 50 or 99. Your choice. And in the meantime, westbound 80 at a Douglas Boulevard, Roseville area, debris in the slow lane that you got to deal with. And as I told you, we have the fire back from yesterday. So far, hasn't gotten that bad. Westbound 80, just west of Reed Avenue, and that caused a huge problem yesterday afternoon. Hopefully, they'll get it under control pretty quickly here. 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

0: Welcome back. 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I'm John McGinnis on KBK News Radio, 93.1 FM, 1530 AM, and live absolutely everywhere on the iHeartRadio app. It's interesting. We are a constitutional republic, so we get our authority. Our government is established through the language in the United States Constitution. So just because you don't like something, you cannot just upend and change the Constitution. It has to be respected. There has to be compliance. And I can tell you, there have been many occasions where the Fourth Amendment was a pesky problem in terms of finding a person who is a horrible threat to public safety. But you have to respect the Constitution and their rights to privacy until and unless you can actually get a warrant or consent to search their place of residence, their effects, and do what you have to do to get justice. That's a tremendously high standard, a high goal, a great objective to protect public. But you have to do it in compliance with the Constitution. Now, to clarify, there's statutory law that does very precisely establish what the Secretary of Agriculture has by way of authority to prescribe exact procedures for card delivery, controls, and other technical design to ensure accountability. But when it comes to the spending, what the EBT cards can be used in terms of expenditures, that is the job of Congress. Your thoughts, 800-834-1530. Let's check in with Kevin, patiently waiting in Sacramento. Kevin, good afternoon. Welcome to the conversation. Thanks for holding on.
1: Yeah, thanks, Sheriff.
0: You bet.
1: Since the public pays, I believe, for EBT, I think 75% to 90% ought to be healthy food. It could be fruits and vegetables.
0: Yeah.
1: And if we don't, and you might have already said this before, and if you didn't, I apologize for saying that you did. The secondary effect on this

0: is these folks eating all this junk food is going to be bad for them.
1: Exactly.
0: And they're going to need medical attention years down the road, and we're going to have to pay for that.
1: Yeah. Yeah, I had not explicitly made that point. But it, the first part, yes, is bad for them. They're not going to thrive, right? So as you look at this, and I know there's an assertion that it lacks compassion to impose these restrictions. I don't believe it does. In fact, I say there may be a lack of compassion or at least awareness of totality of effect if you allow people to buy junk food. And I hate to say it because I know many people, like the woman that called from Placerville who had a very rough break in life and needed help. That's I get that and I understand it. But I think it's safe to believe, to infer, that many people who need this level of help have probably made some bad decisions, and maybe they're not blessed with a good exposure to a good guide to learn how to make better decisions. That could be a part of this too, right? But the idea is saying this is a good idea, and I absolutely positively believe it is, but we have to respect the rule of law and get the Congress to get off the dime and do what's supposed to be done. I appreciate what the Secretary of Agriculture has done. I wish she'd take the message to Congress and get the majority of them to agree and change this. And by look at the embarrassment that can be imposed on members of Congress who reject this, because I think it's very difficult to argue against the common sense and decency, and I think you would agree, compassion that's embodied in doing the right thing with this.
0: Yeah, exactly, sir.
1: Yeah. I appreciate the call, sir, and we are out of time, so you're going to be the last thought of the day. Hopefully we get more calls in next time. By the way, I'm out tomorrow, but I'll see you back here on Friday. Have a great one.
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3: It's 4 o'clock at KFBK News Radio, and glad you're here for the KFBK Afternoon News. I'm Kitty O'Neill. Welcome. And stories now trending. President Trump suddenly refusing to sign bipartisan housing legislation. A new California law banning the sale of Glock-style handguns in the state and calls for changes to outdated social media protections. Right now, traffic and weather together. Every 10 minutes, Dana Hess in the KFBK Traffic Center.
19: Thank Kitty, and good afternoon. And right now on the Cap City Freeway, I'm looking at some heavy traffic northbound as you go through Midtown. It is slow and go until you get, past East Street, maybe even a little further. And then by the time you get to Cal Expo in that area, you're going to break free. Southbound, a little heavy approaching Arden and going across the river. And traffic on the 10s every 10 minutes, mornings and afternoons. Dana Hess, KFBK News Radio, 93.1 FM, 1530 AM.
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20: Tonight, clear. Low for the rest of your Wednesday, 53 to 57. Tomorrow, sunshine. High 87 to 91. Friday, mostly sunny. A high 84 to 88. And sun and clouds on Saturday, high 78 to 82. I'm AccuWeather's Andy Robb on KFBK, Sacramento's News Radio.
3: It's 90 in Sacramento, 93 in Carmichael, and Elk Grove has 88 degrees. And we start here with a look at your top national story. President Trump says he will no longer sign a bipartisan piece of legislation that would have reformed the housing market today. The bill aims to promote new home construction and bars private equity firms from buying homes. It got overwhelming support from both Republicans and Democrats, but the president this morning said he won't sign it until the Save America Act is passed. That's the bill that would require proof of citizenship to vote, which critics say could make registering to vote costly and cumbersome for some women, especially who've changed their names. California Congressman Ted Lieu, among the dozens, blasting the president's decision not to sign the 21st Century Road to Housing Act.
21: Why is that? Did he wake up on the wrong side of the bed? Is he unable to stay awake today?
3: By afternoon, Trump offered a reason for scrapping the housing signing and thinks what he thinks needs to be done instead.
22: The housing bill is housing. I made billions of dollars with housing. I know housing better than anybody, maybe anywhere. It's all about the interest rate. Lower the interest rates, you can have all the housing you want.
3: If President Trump does end up signing the housing legislation, it would loosen some building regulations and prevent big investors from buying up single-family homes and keep the market more available for individuals and families. Your top local story, a new law taking effect July 1st will ban the commercial sale of Glock-style handguns in California. AB 1127 targets licensed gun dealers selling several types of semi-automatic handguns. Supporters are hoping to stop people from easily turning standard gendered pistols into fully automatic weapons. The legislation creates a new legal classification called machine gun convertible pistols. It includes handguns that feature trigger mechanisms capable of being converted into fully automatic firearms with aftermarket modifications. Current ownership and private party transfers of this type of gun are still completely legal. Gun rights advocacy groups are expected to challenge the law in court. More news with KFBK's Joe Michaels.
0: Kitty, a moderate earthquake rattled parts of Northern California this morning. The 5.6 magnitude tremor struck about 7 miles north of Redwood Valley, a lightly populated area in inland Mendocino County. It happened at about 10 after 8.
1: It felt like a truck ran into the building.
0: That's the owner of Brown's store in Willits.
1: There's no walking room. This store is a disaster.
0: The United States Geological Survey also reported a series of aftershocks ranging from 2.5 to 2.8 as the morning progressed. Some injuries have been reported, but officials confirm there haven't been any deaths. PG&E officials say about 8,000 customers were temporarily without power, but there hasn't been any damage to their equipment. The National Tsunami Warning Center says there is no tsunami warning, advisory, watch, or threat from the earthquake. A bipartisan call for updates to social media protections at the state capitol this week. KFBK's Dina Kodiak reports.
2: California lawmakers and parents met at the state capitol Tuesday for the first Social Media Victims Awareness Day. They urged Congress to update the Communications Decency Act and improve online safety. They say current federal law has not kept up with how social media is used today. The main issue is Section 230, a law from 1996 that protects internet companies from being sued over what users post. Supporters say the law helped the internet evolve, but critics argue it now prevents companies from being held accountable for dangerous content or illegal activity. The coalition wants Congress to phase out certain legal protections over 2 years so new rules can be created to keep people, especially children, safer online. Dina Kodiak, KFBK, Sacramento's News Radio.
0: California schools are more divided by wealth than those in most other states. The separation happening both between and within school districts, and the problem is worse across the country than it was 30 years ago. Schools with more low-income students often have higher teacher turnover and lower achievement. Experts say redrawing district boundaries or sharing resources could help, and while that may cost money at first, it could save money in the long run by reducing the long-term impacts of segregation. Elk Grove Unified School District officials have finalized their budget for the upcoming school year. KFBK's Noelle Ballard has details.
23: The Board of Trustees unanimously approving a $1.16 billion budget for the 2026-27 school year with the hopes of shrinking a projected deficit by more than 90%. Officials say the spending plan is driven by increased state funding tied to higher student attendance and reflects rising pension and health insurance costs driven by inflation. About 85% of expenditures are directed toward students through instruction, services, books, supplies, and facilities. Roughly 80% of general fund spending will go towards salaries and benefits, nearly $350 million for teachers. The budget now moves to the Sacramento County Office of Education for review ahead of final state approval. Noelle Ballard, KFBK, Sacramento's News Radio.
0: It's 4:06, and I'm Joe Michaels on the KFBK Afternoon News with Kitty O'Neill.
3: All right, thanks, Joe. Researchers say mice are evolving faster than anticipated, and getting rid of them may be harder because of it. ABC's Sherry Preston has the story.
24: Rutgers University scientist Changlu Wang has been studying mice for years, taking blood samples from rodents in New York, Philadelphia, and Washington, D.C., and says,
25: from those samples, we found that about 70% of the mice populations contain mutations
24: that can make them resistant to traditional pesticides. Philadelphia exterminator Terrell Williams can attest.
26: What's happening is it's starting to take longer for the application to work.
24: As the mice evolve, experts say humans need to as well, focusing on prevention and sanitation instead of poisons. Sherry Preston, ABC News.
3: Okay, so have you heard the illegal fireworks going off in your neighborhood yet? It's that time, sadly. So that's what we're talking about in your poll question today. They have worked to, at least our Sacramento City Council, approved stronger penalties and additional enforcement measures to deter the use of illegal fireworks. The fines, first use, $1,000. Second violation, $2,500.
4: Within the first year, $5,000. Each additional violation within the first year, $10,000 fine in high risk areas, parks, schools, river parkways, critical infrastructure, and so forth. But how do those fines sound? Is that enough? What do we do about these illegal fireworks? You have some thoughts? Are you hearing them? I'm hearing them. #250 on your smartphone. Keyword is open mic. We'll get to that coming up right now. 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
5: From ABC News, I'm Chuck Sievertson. A day many Republican lawmakers wanted to be a bipartisan political win-win in an election year was torpedoed before lunch. And it sounds like some couldn't stomach the midday meal on Capitol Hill with the torpedoer, President Trump. The president canceled the signing of a bipartisan affordable housing bill. He insists Congress first pass his Save America Act, an election-related measure. At lunch with Republican lawmakers, the president said he was frustrated at yesterday's passing by Congress of a war powers resolution banning further military action against Iran. After the lunch, the president said it was a great meeting.
6: We like our leader. We like everybody really in the room. I don't like a few people, but that's okay. I think you know who they are.
5: Louisiana Senator Bill Cassidy indicates what sources to ABC News said was correct, that the meeting was tense, with he and Trump getting into a shouting match. Cassidy saying he asked Trump about the Iran war.
7: It does not appear, although I don't know for sure, that the course of this is going the way that we were told.
5: Specifically?
7: You have not told the American people what's going on. It was supposed to last 4 weeks. It's lasted 4 months. Our original objectives have not been achieved. And I want to know what's going on.
5: Senate Majority Leader Thune and others tried to calm them all down. Cassidy says he makes no apologies, saying Trump was trying to bully him. A federal judge today barred President Trump from implementing a proof of citizenship requirement to vote and a demand that mail-in ballots be received by Election Day. Judge Denise Casper wrote that the Constitution does not grant the president any powers over elections. Praising President Trump's ordering of military attacks in Iran, NATO Secretary General Mark Rutte in the White House Oval Office.
8: This is the leader of the free world taking responsibility beyond the shores of the United States for the rest of the world. And this is what you did.
5: Trump criticized NATO members for their lack of support for the war. 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
19: 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Yeah, it's running slow. Very heavy through Midtown, but it looks like it might be improving already. If you're coming in southbound, it's going to be sluggish there from Marconi to at least Arden. Split to Roseville, looking good, 9 minutes there. And if you're going to Elk Grove, well, I-5's going to be 11 minutes and about 14 minutes on 99, scattered, slowing, greeting you there. Downtown of Folsom is about 20 minutes now on eastbound 50. Any slowing is up to about 99. After that, you're good to go all the way. Downtown of Woodland, 26 minutes. That's gotten heavy fast on northbound I-5. Going to Davis, 13 minutes. Westbound 80, heavy at the merge. And eastbound traffic slow just after Richards Boulevard all the way across the causeway and then pretty much gone. Did you know a billboard can save a baby's life? 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
4: All right, thanks, Dana. Let's take a check now of that KFBK forecast.
20: Mainly clear for tonight, low 53 to 57, sunshine. Thursday, high 87 to 91. Friday, mostly sunny, a high 84 to 88. And sun and cloud Saturday, high 78 to 82. I'm AccuWeather's Andy Robb on KFBK, Sacramento's News Radio.
4: All right, let's see. 91 in the Cal Expo area by our KFBK studios. 88 in Elk Grove, Rockland 92. Okay, it's fireworks season. You know, it's sad. I mean, it's wonderful. We love to celebrate Independence Day, but these illegal fireworks, oh, have you been hearing them? And what do you think the fines? The fines here in Sacramento County up to $10,000. And that's if it's in like a high-risk area like a park or a school or something like that. there are limited times for the, you know, so-called safe and sane fireworks, so there are some restrictions on those, but... You know, those you can use. But what about these illegal fireworks. Are you hearing them? Do you have an issue? Do you think the fine of up to $10,000 is sufficient? It's really people who have to, turn them in or let people know, you know? I mean, how else would they catch these guys? Anyway, we can talk about £250 on your smartphone. Keyword is open mic. Still to come on our afternoon news. We're talking about this new group with a former FBI agent. It's called Nihilistic. Well, no, that's not what it's called. I have to find the exact title. But it's young men who are just very, very violent. And so I want to see violence. And we were thinking about what we just saw happen in Butte. So we'll talk about it on KFBK News Radio, live everywhere, iHeartRadio app.
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4: Well, there will be big security for the Great American State Fair on the National Mall tonight. President Trump slated to deliver remarks this evening. But we're looking at a group that's causing some concern called the Nihilistic Violent Extremists, or NVEs. And we talk about this with Rich Frankel. He's a former special agent in charge with the FBI.
0: This is it's a new group to me. I hadn't heard about it till about 6 months ago. And this group basically is anti-everything. It's usually males in their teens, but it could be preteens or post-teens. And their goal is to radicalize as many people as they can against anything. It's really just, it's self-hate and hate of everything. And so they're trying to get people in, you know, it could be hatred of Jews, it could be hatred of blacks, Hispanics, it could be hatred of vegans, it could be hatred of non-vegans. They don't care. It's just, it's basically a group that wants to hate, get as many people in. It's almost a game to them. They want to get as many people in as they can, to join the, you know, to join this movement of violent extremism, and then to potentially do harm, whether it's against others or against themselves. But there is a belief that several suicides over the past year around the nation of teenage boys, I believe, basically, or post-teens, is because of this group, that they've somehow egged them on and gotten them to commit suicide or to become active shooters or something along that line.
4: Right. And, you know, Rich, we have an incident right now being investigated at our Butte County Library of a young man, 18-year-old, who went in and wanted to just cause a massacre, was, I guess, inspired by Columbine and ended up killing two people and injuring one young girl. Unfortunately, the law enforcement were very quick and I guess mitigated the situation from being a worse tragedy than it was or is. But I don't know if this guy, this young man, was involved in this type of thing, this NVE, but it just, you know, he wasn't even around when Columbine happened. He wasn't even born, but here he is wanting to create, you know, mass murder.
0: Yeah, and I bet if they go, which I'm sure they're going to, meaning the law enforcement, they're going to go through his online personas. They're going to see, you know, if he was on games, if he was on, you know, and I don't mean the game itself, but they're on these games, there are ways to do chats. And they'll go into those chats, and those chats usually lead to another room, which leads to another room. And then what they're finding is that's where the NVEs, the nihilistic violent extremists, are basically in. And that's where they are, again, radicalizing these young males in any way they can. They use religion, they use morals, they use hatred, and again, anything that they can do to make them become violent extremists.
4: So they're not for or against anything in particular, or they're just against everything, it sounds like.
0: Yeah, I mean, if you go back to the UFC event, you know, they talked about how I believe some of the people were anti-Semitic. Some of the people were anti anyone to do with Epstein, and then others were anti data centers. And so none of those kind of go together, but they were all in that same chat group.
4: That is Rich Frankel, former special agent in charge with the FBI. It's 420 at KFBK. And
19: will we ever understand what
4: Dana
19: goes on in that little tiny pea brain?
4: No. No, I don't know that we will, but it's a dangerous thing.
19: I mean, they got the guy, right? I mean,
4: you mean the Butte thing? Yeah.
19: Yeah, okay. So mm-hmm. He is in custody.
4: He is.
19: Okay.
4: 18 years old. You know, was obsessed with mass murder and Columbine and all this stuff.
19: Oh, baby.
4: Yeah.
19: Boy Scouts, come on.
4: Yes.
19: Put them in there
4: please.
19: Now.
4: Please. We need more.
19: Please. 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And let's see, 23 minutes downtown of the Split, northbound Cap City, heavy Midtown especially, and around the curve. Split to Roseville is 9 to 10 minutes, a little slowing between Madison and Greenbag. Going to Elk Grove, 11 minutes on I-5 and about 14 minutes now on 99. Downtown to Folsom, I'll make it about 20 minutes. And again, you get a little slow down Midtown and around Hazel, but that's pretty much all we got for you there. Downtown of Woodland is 26 minutes, so it's fairly heavy to get to the Split. After that, looks good. and 13 minutes to Davis, westbound 80 and Mace Boulevard. Coming in this way, it's going to be slow well before Mace, and that's going to last across the causeway and then just kind of go away. We're all racing to the red light, but this isn't NASCAR. 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Download coupons and schedule an appointment from your smartphone. Brakemaster's, we give you an honest break. 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
20: Tonight, clear. Low for the rest of your Wednesday, 53 to 57. Tomorrow, sunshine. High 87 to 91. Friday, mostly sunny. A high 84 to 88. And sun and clouds on Saturday. High 78 to 82. I'm AccuWeather's Andy Robb on KFBK, Sacramento's News Radio.
4: 87 in Elk Grove. Carmichael has 91 degrees. 89 in Sacramento. 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
1: Tankers moving through the Strait of Hormuz without interruption. That has oil dropping. It got below $70 a barrel. We started off the year around $60 a barrel. We moved up 115 or so during the peak of the U.S.-Iran conflict. And now we have dropped back down to even below $70 a barrel. That's good news not only at the pump, although it takes a while to trickle down, especially in California, where we have to switch to our summer blend next week, which is expensive because no one else does that except for us. So we have that, but also it is the biggest component of inflation. So it's going to cost less to get everything to market. Let's check the final numbers today because we started off pretty good. But then by the end of the day, we had finished up flat to slightly lower. Final numbers. The Dow Jones Industrial Average today finished positive by 182 points at 51,849. NASDAQ down 110, S&P down 7 points. Gold today was down 140 at $4,008 an ounce. 10-year bond yield 4.4%.
4: All right, our thanks to Kelly Brothers.
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4: Well, congratulations to the Sacramento French Film Festival celebrating 25 years this weekend. Founder Cecile Downs.
3: When I started the festival, I didn't have any goal. I was just, you know, trying to find something to do here in Sacramento. And then the reception was so wonderful and you know, the love that we receive from the city hasn't stopped.
4: The big 25th anniversary celebration begins with a gathering at Magpie Restaurant on Thursday night. Then on Friday, a film called The American Dream.
3: We have an opening reception at 6 p.m. and then the film at 7 p.m. And we're very excited about the film because it's a way for us to pay homage to Sacramento because it's a really, really funny comedy about basketball. And Sacramento is such a big basketball city that we couldn't pass on this film. And it's a true story about two French guys who their dream was to be NBA agents.
6: He's French. Oui, French.
7: Okay. We just want to show you our player.
17: Where can I see him play? You have a video?
18: Oh, my God.
4: Well, all the films and everything else takes place at the screenings there at the Tower Theater. That is where the festival started 25 years ago.
3: We're having 10 screenings altogether, 9 feature films, all brand new, all with English subtitles. All of them pretty uplifting because that's what we're trying to do. We're trying to bring joy and entertainment and happiness to Sacramento. So it's a really, really fun, weekend that's coming. And it's going to end with a champagne and dessert reception on Sunday evening.
4: So congratulations, 25 years for our Sacramento French Film Festival. There's more information. You can hear more from Cecile there at kpk.com, the afternoon news with Kitty O'Neill. Still to come, more of your top stories, traffic and weather together. 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And we'll tell you about that too on KPK News Radio, live every
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13: It's 4:30 now at KFBK, and good afternoon. Stories now trending: a judicial stoppage to President Trump's proof of citizenship order, a California gubernatorial candidate promising to investigate the COVID lockdown, and a trial program for cannabis lounges in Sacramento. Traffic and weather together first. Dana Hess in the KFBK Traffic Center.
14: Thank you, Kitty. I'm brought to you by Lowe's. We got a crash, and boy, a place you don't want to have. It's northbound 160 down at Sherman Island Cross Road. We have a Cybertruck versus a red Toyota versus a Tesla Model 3. And CHP is on the way. No word on injuries, but I think it's a non-injury collision. But anyway, it's got to be causing a backup there. And apparently help is stuck in traffic at this time. Again, northbound 160 Sherman Island Crossroad, 3-vehicle crash. Upgrade your cookout game this July 4th at Lowe's. 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
13: 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Thanks, Dana. 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
15: Tonight, clear. Low for the rest of your Wednesday, 53 to 57. Tomorrow, sunshine. High 87 to 91. Friday, mostly sunny. A high 84 to 88. And sun and clouds on Saturday, high 78 to 82. I'm AccuWeather's Andy Robb on KFBK, Sacramento's News Radio.
13: We're showing 89 in Sacramento right now, Carmichael 91, your top story. As President Trump increases pressure on Congress to save the Save America Act, a federal judge today permanently blocked an executive order he signed last year that would require proof of citizenship to register to vote. ABC's Peter Haralambos has more.
9: The ruling is the latest setback in the Trump administration's attempt to increase federal oversight of elections. Judge Denise Casper wrote that the Constitution, quote, does not grant the president any specific powers over elections, and made permanent an order from last year that blocked enforcement of Trump's executive order, which required proof of citizenship to register to vote, and demanded that mail-in ballots be received by Election Day. Separate from today's ruling, Trump earlier this year signed a second executive order on voting to create a national list of verified voters. That policy is still being challenged in court. Peter Haralambos, ABC News.
13: Let's get more news with KFBK's Joe Michaels.
16: Kitty Republican Steve Hilton is vowing to investigate the 2020 COVID lockdowns if elected California governor. Hilton telling KABC-TV he wants to make sure nothing like that ever happens again. Hilton's also blaming the bloat in the state budget on decisions made during the pandemic, saying California is still dealing with the fallout. Hilton says the investigation would be complete in 6 months and wouldn't cost a lot of money. He believes the answer will come very quickly. In his words, Hilton is, of course, running against Democrat Javier Becerra in the November runoff election. California hasn't elected a Republican governor in more than 20 years. Cannabis users will soon have legal places for consumption in Sacramento. KFBK's Dina Kodiak reports.
17: The city council has approved a 5-year trial for cannabis lounges, where people can eat edibles, drink infused beverages, or smoke and vape in special areas with good ventilation. Supporters say the lounges give people a safe, legal place to enjoy cannabis. Opening one, though, is expensive, with permits costing between $7,000 and $10,000. After 5 years, the city will decide if the lounges should become permanent. Dina Kodiak, KFBK, Sacramento's News Radio.
16: Giants knocked off the A's in the opener of the Bay Bridge Series Tuesday night. San Francisco topping the A's 3-1 at Oracle Park. The A's are improving to 32-46. The A's now at 38-41. The two teams play again tonight. It's 4:34, and I'm Joe Michaels on the KFBK Afternoon News with Kitty O'Neill.
13: All right, thank you, Joe. California ranked as one of the worst states to take a road trip. New research from Wallet Hub ranks it 47th out of 50 states. The study factored in road trip expenses, including gas, car repairs, average hotel costs. Also looked at safety and activities. California got most of its negative marks for the high price of gas. Well, yeah, because it's a beautiful state to drive in. But we, of course, have the most expensive average gas price in the nation. Today, a little lower, still very high at about $5.56 per gallon. Let's get more of your top stories nationally and internationally on KFBK News Radio, live everywhere on the iHeartRadio app.
18: ABC News, I'm Chuck Sievertson. Lunch wasn't leisurely on Capitol Hill with President Trump and Republican lawmakers. The president canceled today's signing of a bipartisan affordable housing bill. He insists Congress first pass an election-related measure. Trump said it was a great meeting. Louisiana Senator Bill Cassidy says it was tense with he and Trump in a shouting match, saying he asked Trump about Iran.
19: It does not appear, although I don't know for sure, that the course of this is going the way that we were told.
18: Specifically, said Cassidy, the war was supposed to last only 4 weeks, and none of the primary objectives had been achieved. Trump has repeated this today.
20: The war is going very well. As you know, we're winning by a lot.
18: And of the housing bill?
20: Low interest rates will solve everything. We'll solve that. Now, despite that, we're doing well with housing.
18: Federal judge today barred President Trump from implementing a proof of citizenship requirement to vote. This is ABC News.
13: Okay, coming up, we're talking about fireworks. Mostly illegal fireworks. The fines are stiff here at Sacramento City Council. Approved strong penalties. Fines up to, $10,000. First is like $1,000, second, $2,500. In the same year, $5,000 for each additional violation. But if you shoot them in places like parks, schools, river parkways, it's a $10,000 fine. Is that enough? What do you think? I know they've already started in where I can hear them. I don't know about you. But we're just asking, what is it going to take? Is that enough? There's that host liability. Property owners and renters can be held responsible if illegal fireworks are used on their property, unless they, stop the activity right away and call law enforcement. So I don't know. What else can we do? #250 on your smartphone, keyword open mic. Your calls ahead on KFBK News Radio, live everywhere, iHeartRadio app.
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13: Let's get traffic and weather together. We do it every 10 minutes. Here we go, Dana Hess.
14: Here we go. Brought to you by the Granite Expo. And that's out of the split, 23 minutes northbound Cap City. Also at H Street, actually between H and N Street, we have a baby possum on the right shoulder.
13: Oh.
14: It's weaving close to the lanes.
13: Oh, boy.
14: Could be dead, but it could be just playing, too, as for that matter. It is a possum, after all. But watch out, northbound Cap. That's between H and N Street. Split to Roseville is 9 to 10 minutes, eastbound 80. Downtown Elk Grove, 11 minutes on I-5, about 3 more minutes on 99. And let's see, 18-minute ride to Folsom, eastbound 50. Not a lot shaking there, except in the downtown area. Downtown of Woodland, 25 minutes north on I-5. And going out to Davis, it is a 13-minute ride, very heavy as you merge there at 50 and 80. And if you're coming the other way, it's going to be slow from just before Mace all the way to Childs. 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
2: Tonight, clear. Low for the rest of your Wednesday, 53 to 57. Tomorrow, sunshine. High 87 to 91. Friday, mostly sunny. A high 84 to 88. And sun and clouds on Saturday, high 78 to 82. I'm AccuWeather's Andy Robb on KFBK, Sacramento's News Radio.
13: 90 in Sacramento, 87 in Elk Grove. And, well, you know, every Independence Day we deal with these illegal fireworks. I've been hearing them. Maybe you have too. Sacramento City Council really has tried to up the fines, you know, up to 10 grand. It's $1,000 for the first violation, $2,500 for the second. Then it goes to $5,000, $10,000 if it's in a high-risk area, park, school, things like that. What else can we do? Is that the right amount, do you think, for the fines?
3: Fireworks cause fires, and the illegal ones that go up in the air, they come down on people's roofs. I would probably triple the amount of money that people would have to pay for illegal fireworks.
4: Penalties are all well and good, but the perpetrators must be caught to impose those penalties. In the city where I live, there's a hotline for people to call and report illegal fireworks. Busy constantly. That nobody answers the phone. It's just busy, busy, busy, and there's no way to leave a message.
13: Okay, so they provide a way, but is it monitored, it sounds like? Yeah, in Sacramento, they say you call the non-emergency fire number. There's also an app, apparently, the Free Sacramento Fire Department Community app, where you can report folks. Anyway, #250 on your smartphone, keyword open mic, if you want to comment on that. Still to come, straight ahead, we'll tell you about a new privacy tool that can allow you to request the removal of your personal information from every registered data broker in the state. We'll explain that. And don't forget our presets. 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
3: The state of California wants to let residents know of a free, first-of-its-kind privacy tool from the state that allows residents to request their personal information be deleted from every registered data broker in a single request. Here's CalPrivacy's executive director, Tom Kemp.
4: The California Privacy Protection Agency, or CalPrivacy, was actually created by the voters in 2020 with the passage of Prop 24. And so we're responsible for the enforcement of the California Consumer Privacy Act, or CCPA. That's our comprehensive privacy law. And we're also responsible for building this drop system as part of the passage in 2023 of the DELETE Act.
3: And Kemp explains the drop system, or the delete request and opt-out platform.
4: So data brokers really are businesses as defined by law that don't have a direct relationship with us. So we don't it's not like these companies are companies that you bank with, or you go to their brick-and-mortar store or their online store. These companies, their business model is behind the scenes collecting information about each and every one of us. They're creating digital dossiers, and what they do is they offer these digital dossiers on each and every one of us for sale to basically anyone with a credit card. So we are their product. Our data is their product. And unfortunately, they pose a unique and serious risk to Californians because of the amount of personal information they can collect on each and every one of us. They're collecting our surfing habits in terms of what websites we're going. They're collecting health information. They aggregate credit card purchases. And so they're creating these massive databases on us. And unfortunately, what can happen is that that data can be weaponized against us if a bad person, a hacker, now gets that information, and they can specifically target us with scam, text, email spams, or AI impersonations, because they know who our relatives are, they have our phone number, they have our mailing address, they have our email addresses as well. And so the drop system is really the first time that Californians can say no to this massive collection and sale of our personal information by these companies we don't have a direct relationship with.
3: Okay, so listeners just have to go to this particular website and fill out the information, right?
4: Yeah, so it's really simple. You go to privacy.ca.gov, and there'll be a big get starting button here. You just go there, and you first have to validate that and verify that you're a California resident. And then you put some really basic personal information in, and that information gets stored in a secure manner. And then, as I mentioned before, starting August 1st, 600 data brokers that have registered with the state, they're obligated to connect in and match their records with the information there. And if they find any matches, they have to delete your information. So there is going to be a big sucking sound coming out starting this fall of all our data being deleted from these companies that we don't have a direct relationship with, and they just collect and sell our data.
3: That's CalPrivacy's executive director, Tom Kemp, and we just uploaded a link if you're interested to KFBK.com, the afternoon news with Kitty O'Neill.
5: Yeah, so, when he said California, and then he said our surfing habits.
3: I know. I'm thinking, dude. I know. At first I thought, well, some of us surf, but oh, you mean internet surfing habits.
5: Everybody
3: my mind went to the same place. My husband's a surfer, so I thought, well,
5: there
3: okay.
5: There you go.
3: No.
5: Great minds.
3: That's so funny, Dana. Man. I thought the same thing.
5: There you go. Brought to you by Wendy's new Biggie Deals in downtown to the Split. 24 minutes northbound Cab City. You go to Roseville, it's about 10 minutes on eastbound 80. Downtown Elk Grove, I-5, 11 minutes and 14 minutes on 99. Let's see, downtown of Folsom, 18 minutes, maybe 20. A little slug downtown might change the number a little bit. 26 minutes downtown of Woodland, northbound I-5, so that's a long run. Downtown of Davis, 15 minutes. Westbound 80, just getting word too. Eastbound 80, Madison Avenue East on ramp. We have a collision reported there. Two vehicles, and they're trying to move it to the shoulder. Choose one of Wendy's new Biggie deals at $4, $6, and $8. Pick one of the new Biggie.

0: biggie deals you're craving. For a pretty biggie deal, got to be Wendy's. U.S. price and participation may vary. 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
1: Hang ten, Dana. All right, KFBK forecast.
2: Mainly clear for tonight, low 53 to 57, sunshine. Thursday, high 87 to 91. Friday, mostly sunny, a high 84 to 88. And sun and clouds Saturday, high 78 to 82. I'm AccuWeather's Andy Robb on KFBK, Sacramento's News Radio.
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3: 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Micron stock up 12%. 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Qualcomm stock up 15% after hours, after they almost double their projection for 2029 non-handset revenue. So these tech companies, we're seeing a lot of volatility. It's been down the last week or so. It was up before then. It's going to be chunky. It's going to be volatile as people try to figure out whether these stock valuations are real or not. But today, anyway, at least from Micron and Qualcomm, so far they look justified. Market overall, though, did not move too far. The Dow Jones Industrial Average was up today, but barely, up about 182 points at 51,849. NASDAQ down 110. S&P down 7 points. Gold down 140 at $4,008 an ounce. 10-year bond yield 4.4%.
1: Thanks, Kelly. Lawmakers and aviation experts say Congress must act to prevent future plane crashes and close calls. Now there's some legislation that could help. News Nation's Trevor Shirley reports.
4: And while most lawmakers on Capitol Hill agree this legislation needs to be passed, it's still facing a tough road ahead in Congress.
5: It's called the Rotor Act, and supporters say it's needed to make air travel safer.
6: Just this weekend, two commercial airliners came within 300 feet of colliding in Boston.
5: It's been in the work since the deadly mid-air collision at Washington Reagan National Airport in January 2025. Part of the bill mandates new, always active collision avoidance and detection systems on aircraft.
6: Better situational awareness tools should be deployed in cockpits.
5: During a hearing this week, airline experts agreed. They say all aircraft need that key locator system called the Automatic Dependent Surveillance Broadcast, or ADS-B system. The system gives pilots signals about where other aircraft are and a display showing surrounding traffic.
7: It's technology that's readily available. The NTSB is saying we should have it since 2008. You know, why don't we have it?
5: Lawmakers say that could have prevented the deadly DCA crash.
6: And 67 souls would still be with us.
5: The legislation would also help hire more air traffic controllers.
8: The workforce is critical to that conversation.
5: The Rotor Act is already facing tough resistance in the House, where lawmakers there have proposed their own separate air safety bill. That's something that critics call inadequate. Reporting in Washington, I'm Trevor Shirley for News Nation.
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